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2: At the World Cup in Miami on FS1 right now, they're through 94 minutes. Cape Verde, which somehow tied Spain in its World Cup opener, its first ever World Cup game, is now tied with Uruguay late in the match, 2-2. Coming up, Egypt versus New Zealand in Vancouver in an hour on FS1. Spain started the day with a 4-0 win over Saudi Arabia. Belgium and Iran tied at 0. American Wyndham Clark won the U.S. Open by 1 stroke. He was up by 6 to start the day, shot a final round 73. WNBA Las Vegas beat Golden State 92-73. The Atlanta Hawks are re-signing CJ McCollum to a one-year deal. The IndyCar winner was Christian Lundgaard at Road America in Wisconsin. NASCAR's race on the streets of Coronado at the Naval Base in San Diego winding down. Tyler Reddick is in the lead. Corey Heim is second. I'm Steve DeSager.
1: This is Fox Sports Sunday. 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The plays, the interviews, the players, the coaches, the breaking news, the top stories. When it goes down, we will cover it all.
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5: Look, it's a lot to get to tonight, but there's really only one thing that I'm super, super, like, turned all the way up kind of question to get the answer to, because this is a tricky one now. This is a tricky one, and I'll explain why it's tricky after I ask it. But the question of the day is, dude, how was your Father's Day?
6: It was good, man. It was good.
5: No, but I tell you why this is tricky now. See, that sounds simple, but it's tricky. It's tricky. Here's why it's tricky. I'm going to paint with a broad brush for a second.
6: Okay.
5: We fathers are biologically wired to not ask for nothing.
6: Nothing.
5: Nothing. Right, so
6: with the hopes if someone picks up on that and gets us anything,
5: hey, like somewhere deep down, buried, it's like right below the DNA. Somewhere in there is like, I mean, it'd be nice if somebody did something.
6: I would like,
5: like, I mean, you could take me to a meal. You could rap.
6: Not gonna happen, player.
5: You like,
6: not
5: but,
6: gonna happen.
5: But like hell, I'm gonna ask for it. That's not who we are.
6: Man, it's crazy.
5: So here's why it's tricky. In order to make your Father's Day a good one, and I'll tell you, buddy, I've had a good one. Started off wobbly, but I've had a good one, and that's great. But it usually sort of needs to happen by accident because. Nobody is going to plan to make my day great.
6: Nobody has an imagination for dad.
5: And that's okay because I'm wired for that to be okay.
6: That's true.
5: That so how was true. Your Father's Day?
6: It was good, man.
5: I need some details.
6: I got to sleep in.
5: Hey. See, I admire you that you can even do that. I can't do that. Like, well, I don't, like, my body's just like, it's 5:45, you're up, let's go.
6: Well, my son had a 9 a.m. AAU tournament game in Thousand Oaks, which is about 25 minutes away from us.
5: Also known as 1,000 minutes away.
6: Right, and my wife took him and let me sleep in.
5: Oh, my God. Wait, a youth tournament and you didn't go?
6: Happy Father's Day.
5: And you didn't?

0: Okay.
1: He was like, hey, and so it was there about 40 minutes. And he was like, oh, it's Father's Day. Happy Father's Day. I was like, hey, man, thank you. I appreciate that. Mind you, rewind back to a month ago.
0: Mm-hmm.
1: At 7:45 a.m.,
0: yep.
1: I go into their room and wake them up and say, hey, it's Mother's Day.
0: Better get to work.
1: We have some things to do before the moms wake up. So I went to the store, get the balloons, get the flowers.
0: Mm-hmm.
1: We're making breakfast together, making the mimosas, setting the table up, clean that up. Nope, pick up the boom, boom, boom, boom. All right. So like at 9:30, it's all ready to go. And then, you know, go get the moms, bring them in. Cards, gifts, balloons, flowers, everything. 1:30, he looks over at me and said, no, it was closer to 2. It was actually about 2:15. Oh, it's Father's Day. Happy Father's Day. I was sitting there like, wow, this is crazy.
0: Brother, I wish I was lying.
1: This is out of control.
0: There was a year I got a text at 11:15. Hold it. P.M. P.M.
1: It's out of control.
0: Oh.
1: I don't get it.
0: Oh. Wait a minute. Do you want to hear a line that just got said to me about an hour and a half ago?
1: What?
0: No bleep. No bleep. So my kids are 19, 17, and 12. All right? We went out, and I got to play 9 holes today with my 2 sons. Actually, I got to play 9 holes with my youngest son, and the oldest one works at that golf course. And then he got off work and came and joined us and played for the last 3 or 4 holes. So really fun. We have a beautiful, beautiful day out there, but when we started the round, my son is working the front desk, and so he checks us in, and he goes, Dad, I have something for you, and maybe we can do that after the round. We'll go, I have a gift for you. And I'm like, oh, that's very nice of you. That sounds wonderful. And then we're walking out to the first tee, and the little one, he looks at me and goes, I didn't get you anything.
1: Mm.
0: And I'm like, I know. And I go, hey, and he goes, you know, I would have, but I just found out yesterday that it's Father's Day. So I didn't have time to get anything. So I'm like, nor do you have the resources because you can't go anywhere that I don't take you. But This young man, sweetheart, and spent the day with me, and we had a great time, and as has already been established, I expect nothing. That was what he said to me. I didn't know that it was Father's Day until 24 hours ago.
1: Mm.
0: And I think to your point, the world doesn't let you do that with Mother's Day.
1: What?
0: The world, my God, we're in sports radio. Do you know how many, like, I almost take offense to this. Do you know how many advertisements happen leading up to Mother's Day that are not even built just for advertising? It's almost like alarm, reminder, don't be a doofus, Mother's Day is coming. That happens for 3 weeks leading up to Mother's Day, every commercial break. But Father's Day, they'll just surprise you with it.
1: Have you seen a commercial for Father's Day or heard a commercial?
0: Not a one.
1: Now look at us, two grumpy old men complaining about. But listen.
0: But we're not.
1: Because
0: it's okay.
1: It's not okay. Going to change, and
0: no,
1: it hasn't changed.
0: It's just funny.
1: I was sitting there on the couch today alone. Which was okay.
0: Do you want it that way, or would you rather they were around?
1: I mean,
0: okay.
1: So my wife gave me a choice: brunch or dinner, right?
0: Okay.
1: And so she was like, after we take Elijah to his games, we'll come back and make brunch. And then she called me at like, 12:30, and we'll say, hey, I know you got to go to work soon. By the time we get there, let's just make it a dinner. Oh, okay. All right, well, that's fine.
0: Yep.
1: So, you know, I'll have some type of dinner waiting for me.
0: Something.
1: when I get home after
0: At 8:30 tonight. Yeah.
1: But you know what I'm going to do?

0: I'm going to take myself to a movie tonight after I eat.
1: Good for you.
0: I'm just going to go ahead and take my Father's Day movie alone.
1: What are you going to go
0: see?
1: I
0: have zero idea. Doesn't
1: you
0: even
1: don't,
0: matter.
1: You probably don't even care.
0: Don't matter. Doesn't matter.
1: Popcorn, candy, or both?
0: No. I'll just drink. Have a little beverage. And then
1: just a drink. Okay.
0: Just enjoy whatever I decide to see.
1: Amen.
0: Alone.
1: I know that you're a really, really good one. I know that you're a really good one. So happy Father's Day.
0: Man, I feel the same about you. At least other fathers recognize fathers. It's a thankless job.
1: Oh, my gosh.
0: People say being a mother is a thankless job. That is not true.
1: That's not true.
0: We're thanking moms all the time.
1: So
0: much so in the AAU world, you can't find an AAU Mother's Day tournament. You can't find a game on a Mother's Day Sunday.
1: Brother.
0: But guess what? We have the Father's Day Bonanza. Father's Day Explosion. The Father's Day Showcase.
1: I think I told you a couple months ago that my son's Little League team always practices on Sunday. And this is kind of our fault to a degree because I was like, I saw that and I'm like, well, he's going to cancel that. And then we got close to the week and it's still sitting there on the little schedule. It's just looking at me like it's in neon. And I'm like, by the way, our practice time is 11 in the morning. I'm like, he's not going to. But I'm just like, we're just going to make plans because we're not going. I know we're not going. That's going to come over like a lead foot. So we're not going. And anyway, he gets to like Saturday morning and then sends out a note and goes, so I've gotten a lot of messages about tomorrow's practice. And based on seemingly the thoughts of the group, we're going to go ahead and cancel practice tomorrow at 11 a.m. on Mother's Day.
0: Yeah.
1: And I was like, it took you the whole week of hearing passive aggressive. Coach, is there practice at 11 o'clock in the morning on Mother's Day? We might have some plans. This is always my question on a Mother's or Father's Day, because you're taking yourself to a movie. Would you rather they're all around you, or do you want to be alone?
0: Just leave me alone.
1: Right. I saw when we were leaving the golf course today, I saw on the first tee, as we're coming off the course, on the first tee is like three dads, and they're surrounded by what appeared to be about eight kids, and nobody was more than 5 years old. And they are all swinging golf clubs, and balls are going everywhere, and kids are going everywhere, and people are being picked up by their clothing and thrown over shoulders and walking along. And I just looked at the whole thing, and I was like, that I don't think that they chose that. And where's mom? Mm. What's mom doing right now? Better check the nail salon.
0: Spa. I like massage.
1: What are we doing?
0: Gee whiz.
1: Anyway, I say all of this with a big smile because it ain't my first Father's Day.
0: No.
1: And this is how it goes.
0: And
1: that's just fine.
0: It is what it is.
1: Because we're wired for it to be fine. But happy Father's Day, dude.
0: Happy Father's Day to you, brother. Seriously.
1: Hey, did you happen to watch, speaking of Father's Day, did you happen to watch the end of the U.S. Open?
0: No.
1: Okay. That's a good, honest answer.
0: No.
1: That
0: wasn't at the top of my bingo card.
1: And I get that. And actually, it wasn't, you know, I watched In and Out all day, and, you know, but it's not like the number one thing. But something happened at the end of it that I want to describe to you because it's pretty freaking cool. It's pretty freaking cool. So that's coming up next. Maybe Giannis will get traded during the show. We'll find out. We're broadcasting live from the Fox Sports Radio studios. That is Dad Salam. I'm Dad Willard. 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

0: So we get to say hi to DeSager in about 7 or 8 minutes. 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We'd like a thumbs up icon. Comment away. 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Again, you search Fox Sports Radio on YouTube and subscribe. So Wyndham Clark won the U.S. Open for the second time in 4 years. He won it in L.A. in 2023. He wins it in New York here in 2026. Had a big lead, held on for dear life, needed to par the 18th hole, and had a long two-putt that he needed to make, and he did. What the broadcast did a really cool job of, as he's coming up 18, is sort of explain the story of what's going on with Wyndham. And I was in and out and watching in a public place, so I didn't have all the sound on and catch all of the reasons behind it. I'm sure Steve will fill us in more, but his dad had hopped a red eye from somewhere far away last night in order to be there today. And I didn't really get too far into the whole question of like, well, why why would he have not been there the whole week? Like, I didn't catch that part of it, but there were clearly reasons. But anyway, he hopped a red eye to be there in person, and Wyndham didn't know he was there. So the camera shots on 18 keep going to Clark, trying to execute his shots, and then there's his dad, who has made it to the tournament, and all of his friends and other family members are kind of hiding dad because this is like the big surprise that they're going to build up to. And then Wyndham executes it, taps in, and then here comes his wife, and then here comes, boy, just tons of friends and family members, and everybody's celebrating. And while all that's happening, they kind of on the other side of the green, they bring up his dad behind him to do the big reveal. And Wyndham turns around and it's just like, oh my God, you made it. You can read his lips. And dude, you know, we joked and you joked that we sounded like a couple of, you know, old grumpy dudes there in the first segment. The hug that Wyndham and his dad shared was so long, so tight, so joy-filled. I was like, I needed to see that on Father's Day. It was really, really cool. So for those of you who have not seen that yet, I tell you, you'll enjoy it if you go find that online and watch the way the 18th hole played out.
1: Did you get a hug today for Father's Day?
0: I did.
1: I haven't gotten a hug.
0: I did. But I cheated because I played golf with both of them. And on the 18th hole, or in this case, the 9th, you take your hat off and you handshake, but when it's my son's,
1: I hug him.
0: Yep.
1: Okay. Did you initiate the hug?
0: I mean, it's kind of an understood thing, so It felt like a double initiation.
1: It was
0: part of the deal. Okay. And then we went and got an afternoon coffee together afterwards, and then I got what I would consider an even better hug as we departed after that.
1: Maybe I'll get my hug when I get home.
0: Yeah. I bet you will. None?
1: I don't know.
0: Is there any chance that they happened and you just can't remember?
1: No.
0: Okay.
1: By myself for the majority of the day.
0: And it sounds like for a good portion of what's still ahead, too.
1: Look, it is what it is, man. It's funny to me because I was filling in on the Odd Couple on Thursday.
0: Oh, cool.
1: And I issued an experiment.
0: Okay.
1: I was telling people, if you don't believe what I'm saying, because I was speaking like I'm speaking now about Father's Day and how unimportant it is to everyone but fathers. Here's a little test. At 8 a.m. on Father's Day morning, just go to the grocery store. Just go stand in whatever your local grocery store is and see what's going on in there. Mm-hmm. And I can guarantee you it won't be very busy at all. Now, next year at 8 a.m., the morning of Mother's Day, go to your local, that same grocery store.
0: Uh-huh.
1: And see what's going on in there. And you would think it's midday prime shopping time.
0: It like the Knicks just won the damn
1: it's
0: ring or something.
1: Balloons and flowers spring through the aisles. All the fruit is gone. The cards are all disheveled, and half of them don't have envelopes anymore. It is the good luck finding sparkling champagne and orange juice.
0: It's
1: literally, because I've been in there. I've been inside of that, the mayhem.
0: Of course.
1: On Mother's Day morning. There is no mayhem on Father's Day morning.
0: No. And actually, you want to know what's even worse?
1: Is there any Father's Day balloons? I don't even know if they make Father's Day balloons.
0: I mean, you probably could get some pre-ordered. But you want to know what's even worse? Is when you do that, the Mother's Day one? When you go into that chaos, there's always going to be at least one employee in the grocery store who might be a mom.
1: Mm-hmm.
0: And she's shaking her head at everybody. She's going, God, look at you. Y'all waited till the last minute.
1: Would you have to do that for Mother's Day.
0: So,
1: you know why?
0: We don't even.
1: No, but you know why?
0: Yes.
1: Because it's a surprise.
0: Right.
1: Where are you going to stash balloons and flowers inside the house that you live in with? The mother of your children.
0: But it's an expected surprise.
1: Yes, it's an expected.
0: It's a demanded surprise.
1: Yeah, so that's you know, the only surprise we're going to get on Father's Day today is Steve DeSager and his sultry voice.
0: Let's go.
2: Good evening, gentlemen. Good to hear you both. And
1: happy Father's Day, Steve.
2: Happy Father's Day to you, Dad. Meanwhile, the story about the American Wyndham Clark winning the U.S. Open. It was by one stroke, by the way. He was up by six to start the day. Shot a final round 73 in New York. His mom had passed away of breast cancer over a decade ago while he was attending Oklahoma State. And no, he did not expect his dad to be in person in Southampton, New York, to see the final round in person. This is a guy who has now won the U.S. Open two times in his career. Apparently, the father, Randall, had open-heart surgery 2 years ago, and this was the sound of what you were describing on the course right after. Dad with the big embrace. So happy Father's Day, everybody.
0: Was a good hug. It was a good long hug.
2: Sam Burns finished second. Scottie Scheffler fell to a tie for fourth place. We've got one more World Cup game on the Sunday schedule coming up at the top of the hour, half hour away from Vancouver, hosting New Zealand against Egypt. Egypt has literally never won a game at the World Cup. This will be its ninth World Cup match all time. 0-5 with three ties. And then there's Cape Verde, ladies and gentlemen. In its first ever World Cup, it had somehow tied Spain in its opener, and it just tied Uruguay 2-2 in Miami. Spain started today with a win in its second game of the tournament, 4-0 over Saudi Arabia, as the 18-year-old superstar Lamine Yamal did start and scored a goal in the 10th minute, still not playing the full 90 minutes due to a recent hamstring injury. Belgium and Iran wound up 0-0 in LA, even though Belgium was the better side for much of the game, even sometimes after getting the red card in the second half. And as for the WNBA, Las Vegas, a winner easily over Golden State 92-73. And it's final, the second game of the day. Washington wins at Minnesota 84-79. Minnesota had been 13-3. Underway, LA is hosting New York. The Atlanta Hawks are re-signing CJ McCollum to a one-year deal. The IndyCar winner was Christian Lundgaard at Road America in Wisconsin. This weekend, NASCAR made its inaugural visit to San Diego with street races at Naval Base Coronado. They just created a course right by the ships and the water. It is the Navy's 250th anniversary. Corey Heim has won it, his first ever Cup Series victory. Serena Williams will play singles at Wimbledon. She accepted a wild card invite. The Ottawa Senators are trading Brady Tkachuk to Florida. where he'll play alongside his brother Matthew. North Carolina took Game 2 of the College World Series, beating Oklahoma 6-2 to stay alive. It's a best-of-three series in Omaha. Oklahoma yesterday had taken Game 1 9-3 over the Tar Heels. In Major League Baseball, the Toronto at Cubs game was rained out. It'll be made up in August. The game that's played tonight in Philadelphia has the Phils up 5-1 over the Mets in the top of the fourth with Zach Wheeler on the mound. Texas and Minnesota with victories. Detroit in 10 innings edged the White Sox 5-4. St. Louis was a 12-10 winner at Kansas City. Cincinnati beat the Yankees 4-1 in New York. Baltimore a 12-1 winner at the Dodgers. Seattle won. A's lost. The Mariners the first place team in the AL West, now a game and a half over the A's. And gentlemen, we've still got one more game in group play this week for USA Soccer, which has already clinched first place in its group even before it plays 0-2 Turkey on Thursday night in LA. So the Americans will on paper face an easier opponent in the round of 32 July 1st. Since they'll be group champs, they'll be staying on the West Coast for games as well. There are big advantages for the good start they've had. A start that literally no one has ever seen before. The Americans had not won their first two games at a World Cup ever, or had any two-game winning streak at a World Cup ever until this summer. Well, since the very first World Cup, I should say, but that was almost 100 years ago when it was a very small tournament. How small, you ask? It was a 16-team tournament. It got expanded to 48 this year. And 16 teams didn't show up in 1930 for the first World Cup in South America. The two Asian entrants declined for some reason, but I read that Egypt was due to go and they missed their boat. So they weren't in the tournament either. Hello. Christian Pulisic did not play on Friday for the U.S. due to his calf injury. He'd been practicing on the side after he only played the first half of the opener. One advantage for the U.S. by already clinching first place in the group. They don't have to rush him back into the lineup. And they don't have to risk another yellow card for the guys that already have one. Because if you get a second this week, then guess what? You're sitting out the following game. And one final note, with the ticket prices, let me just say conservatively, crazy in pretty much every city. The demand has been enormous even before the tournament started. Once the U.S. won its first game, ticket prices for this Thursday's game in L.A., USA versus Turkey, went from about $1,000 in the upper level to $2,000, and they're still sitting around $2,000 on the resale sites. This is not some Joe at the corner. These are the official prices that you are getting. Even FIFA, which of course originally sold the tickets in every stadium. Believe it or not, there was once a face value price to all of this. FIFA is an official resale page. So they take another, 10-15% cut on the resale after the fact as well. There's some things that there's just too much money to be made. It's never going backwards. What's the expression? The toothpaste is out of
1: the
2: tube.
1: Can't put it back in.
0: Not going to put it back in.
2: Expanding the tournament, for starters, that's never going back under 48 teams. And the other thing is these hydration breaks, basically end of first quarter, end of third quarter of these soccer games. Fox is making a mint on these commercial breaks. Uh-huh. I mean, they're paying for a large portion of their rights fees just by these added commercial breaks during the game that they didn't expect to have. That's not going anywhere either in the future. Back to you.
0: That's some expensive water. Is what that is.
2: And of course, some purists are very upset that Fox usually leaves the stadium to go to a regular commercial break and doesn't have the double box that Fox NASCAR would use, or Telemundo in this country, based in Miami, very proudly will tell you, we don't leave the game during the hydration break. You can see the coach yelling at the player or whatever,
0: and watch them.
2: That's
0: drink
2: like a
0: water.
2: Tactical thing for them. Yeah. It's like, you come watch our coverage, dudes, because we're not leaving.
0: Well, nobody.
1: Doesn't Fox own Telemundo?
0: Yeah, well.
2: No, NBC, Peacock, that's
1: okay.
2: All that.
1: Yeah. Like, what?
0: And nobody ever accused FIFA of being a bastion of morality.
2: Right, there's money to be had.
0: Yes, and they will have it.
2: Yeah. Well, I mean, there was a reason the last World Cup was held in Qatar, for crying out loud. There was money involved. Money had changed hands, yes.
0: A little bit. Yeah. Hey, as they call themselves, this Capo Verde thing, that was really fun to kind of make fun of all of it the first day when they tied Spain. But now, and the other thought was that was a 0-0 tie, and everybody's like, Cape Verde just kind of sat back, and their goaltender was great and whatever. But now Now they're out there scoring goals and getting a draw with Uruguay. Like, hold on a second here. Are they actually good?
1: I love it. I think
0: if they beat Saudi Arabia, they're probably going to move into the knockout
1: stage.
0: They're moving
1: into it, yep. I love the underdog story.
0: Man.
1: In events like this, the World Cup, the Olympics, all of that. Love it.
2: And this is a team that had already, end of last year, Cabo Verde, played Egypt 1-1 tie, played Iran 0-0. I mean, if you look at who they actually beat in qualifying, there are some countries that you've never heard of, and yet they're here, and holy cow, what is going on? And keep in mind, with the expanded tournament, it's not just a couple of third-place teams that will advance. It's a majority of the third-place teams.
0: Yeah, they could get a wild card.
2: Yeah.
0: They could get one of those wild card spots. So that's fun. That's a real fun side story going on. And hopefully in this match that's going to start here in about 20 minutes, New Zealand and Egypt, hopefully someone will win it, because I'm looking at the board.
2: Everybody's tied.
0: No, of all 8 teams that have played today, there is a sum total of 1 win in the entire tournament.
2: No, I mean, in that group that's
0: playing
2: tonight.
0: Which was Spain,
2: tonight.
0: Right. Spain.
2: Everybody.
0: Correct. Yes, correct. Belgium, Iran, New Zealand, Egypt.
2: Belgium twice now. Iran
0: right.
2: twice now.
0: Nobody has won a match.
2: So, you know, if the tiebreaker comes down to, well, we've played head-to-head, but we've tied head-to-head, then it's your goal differential, which, of course, is tied.
0: Will be zero, yes.
2: So then it will be, how many goals have you actually scored?
0: Which for Belgium and Iran today was none.
2: But Belgium did score a goal in the opener. So
0: correct. Yeah.
2: Still have a chance to advance.
0: And this is one of those things that, and I, you know, like I love to try to be a some sort of an aid to American sports fans getting over the things that we need to get over about soccer. And a lot of ties bother a lot of Americans.
2: Well, there aren't going to be any after this week.
1: And that's why I say this is when it really, that's why the World Cup is awesome, because once you get out of pool play, then
2: it's March Madness. Somebody has to advance.
0: Correct.
1: And you get the penalty kicks. Woo. That's sweet spot right there.
0: It's pretty exciting. It's pretty exciting. It does have there's always that thing where we're like, and they're playing for almost, you know, they play for over an hour and a half, and then we just decided by penalty kicks. Feels a little bit like the runner at second in extra innings. But, you know, what are you going to do? It is exciting. To your point, Ephraim, it's very exciting.
1: Oh, I love it.
0: It's fun.
1: I love it.
0: Yeah. Yeah. So, all right. Great stuff, Steve. And,
1: Thanks, Steve.
0: And good evening to you. And we'll talk to you again here in a little less than an hour. Steve DeSager, everybody. And we are live in the Fox Sports Radio studios. Can we set the table coming up next for Giannis?
1: Yeah, let's do it.
0: Because I saw my friend Ramona Shelburne say on her report yesterday, now it's a soft deadline, the draft. The Bucks might be willing to wait till after. And I was like, ooh, the Bucks told her to say that. There's no way in hell this deal doesn't go down before 5 o'clock Pacific time on Tuesday, I think. But let's talk that out. Coming up next with Ephraim on Mark on Fox Sports Radio.
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0: Harrison live in the Fox Sports Radio studios with Ephraim Salaam. I'm Mark Willard. What do you think's about to go down with the Giannis situation? Where? When?
1: It'll be soon.
0: Yep.
1: It'll be before the draft.
0: Agreed.
1: Not quite sure where. Now, there are teams that can offer the best package. But I don't know if they'll pull the trigger. Like the Oklahoma City Thunder.
0: Okay.
1: They can offer Chet Holmgren, the other Jalen Williams, and 4 first-round draft picks.
0: Okay.
1: I don't know if you're going to get that level of talent or capital from anywhere else.
0: But if I'm the Thunder, why? Why am I doing
1: Number
0: that?
1: Number one, Chet may not be the answer you need.
0: Okay, that's fair.
1: Right? It's now look, Chet is a good young player. He's got a lot to learn. But when you're in a win now situation, we saw it happen with remember when the Warriors were going for I think their second championship, Harrison Barnes.
0: Mm-hmm.
1: Could not make the open corner three.
0: Yes.
1: And what did they do promptly after that?
0: They went and got Kevin Durant.
1: Yes. It's one of those. Now, Harrison Barnes has turned out to be a fine player.
0: Yeah.
1: And it at the time that was right now, they didn't have the time. They didn't want to wait, right? Because, you know, they weren't going to take the chance that Harrison Barnes was going to get in the lab in the offseason and get that shit. Like, they were like, nah, boop, we're going to do this.
0: Yeah.
1: If we can do this, then we know what that can turn into. So when you have a team like OKC, to me, that has a 2-time MVP and you know, a deep bench and all the assets that they have, they got 2 first-round draft picks this year. Like, where's mm-hmm. everyone going to play?
0: Well, that's a fair question, but that also seems to accelerate the high-level finances even more. Like, Shea's deal is about to get uber big.
1: Yeah.
0: And then Giannis is, like, he's got only one more year, and then you're going to have to redo his, extend that. And I don't know where that leaves J-Dub and anybody else. You're right. You got a couple of draft picks in the first round in this great lottery, so you can do some things with them.
1: Can I just to your point?
0: Yeah, go ahead.
1: Everybody keeps hearkening back to, well, what if Giannis doesn't sign back? And you've given up all of that, and he doesn't sign. Well, I think they have like 14 or so first-round draft picks in the next few years. They have a ton of draft picks.
0: Yeah.
1: Now, remember what Toronto did? Toronto was like, yeah, we don't care if he doesn't sign here with Kawhi.
0: With Kawhi, yeah, and he didn't.
1: We don't care that this is a one-year rental. We don't care.
0: But they got a ring out of that.
1: They got a ring out of it. So
0: Oklahoma City already has one.
1: They have one.
0: And they were within a breath of getting an opportunity for another.
1: So let me, yes. And let me ask you this. If Giannis goes to OKC and they're a better team than the 64 wins that they had, and they're the number one seed in the West or the number two seed, depending on what the Spurs do, and they're in the Western Conference Finals with the Spurs, and Giannis is the thing that gets them over the hump, and they're in the championship, and then they play whoever from the East and win the championship, and they have Giannis's deal is up. I mean, it's not like he's adverse to small market teams.
0: Correct.
1: Like, what does that look like? Hey, we can get a couple more of these, because that's all he wanted in Milwaukee. All he wanted in Milwaukee was help, right? That's all he wanted. And it never really came.
0: I mean, they tried.
1: Yeah, but they didn't try the right way. Like, Sam Presti is done in OKC.
0: Sure, he's built depth. I mean, but, like, it's not like... It's
1: players on that team who can start on other teams.
0: Sure. I mean, Dame Lillard was a thing, and he was actually really good there until he had a catastrophic injury.
1: It was like 3 years too late for Dame.
0: Yeah, maybe.
1: Right?
0: Maybe.
1: So, now the pressure isn't on Giannis. Because you have Shai.
0: Sure.
1: Right now, he's never been a compliment. He's always been the meal.
0: I don't think he wants that.
1: I think at his age?
0: I really don't. I don't think he wants that. And that matters.
1: Well, now
0: here.
1: That does matter. That does matter.
0: Which is, by the way, why I do not for the life of me understand why the Miami Heat seem to be the leader in the clubhouse. Everybody's like, yeah, we're going to pair him with Bam. And
1: why?
0: Like, and do what?
1: Why?
0: What? Like, you're going to get rid of all your good young players.
1: And your shooters.
0: Right. And Giannis and Bam? And that's supposed to scare people?
1: Nope.
0: That doesn't scare anybody. Giannis and Bam. Okay.
1: Good luck with that.
0: Go ahead.
1: See, good luck with that.
0: See how the New York. No wonder the Knicks fans were all partying in the streets. They didn't just win one, but they're like,
1: steamroll. Please do that.
0: Right. I can think of a bunch of teams in the East that are better than a core of just Giannis and Bam and nothing else to speak of at all. That one doesn't make a whole lot of sense to me. So we'll get back to that as the night unfolds for sure. Three things. Our top observations of the week, though, are coming up next.
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21: They're just getting underway in Vancouver. The final World Cup match of the night, Egypt versus New Zealand on FS1. In Miami, Cape Verde stunned Uruguay 2-2. Spain started the day with a 4-0 win over Saudi Arabia. And in LA, Belgium and Iran played to a 0-0 tie. American Wyndham Clark won the U.S. Open by one stroke. He was up by 6 to start the day. Sam Burns finished second. The Atlanta Hawks are re-signing C.J. McCollum to a 1-year deal. The IndyCar winner in Wisconsin was Christian Lundgaard. NASCAR had a weekend of street races in San Diego at the Naval Base there, Coronado. Corey Heim, the winner of the Cup Series race for first time in his career. Serena Williams will play singles at Wimbledon this summer. In baseball tonight at Philadelphia, it's the Phils in the sixth, leading 6-1 over the Mets. Baltimore won 12-1 at the Dodgers. Angels 9-7 winners at the A's. I'm Steve DeSay.
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0: Off we go into the night. There is more Giannis to discuss, and we haven't even really gotten to whether or not my guy Ephraim thinks, like many seem to, that the United States of America might actually compete at this World Cup. And I mean like late. That's the word on the street after the U.S. dominates its first two matches to the point where the third match is a kick your feet up and light a cigar match. Don't even need it. Don't care. And so we're going to get to all of that. But at the top of our second hour, 6 p.m. in the West and 9 p.m. in the East, we always do three things. Our top observations around the world of sports from the week that was, and sometimes off the beaten path. And here we go. I'll go first so Ephraim can go last. This is something I've seen a few people throw out there, and I didn't even know how much I agreed with it until they said it, and I'm like, God, yeah. Yeah, so in honor of the New York Knicks and all teams who win championships and all teams who will win championships, as a fan, when said team wins the championship, I like to focus on the players and a little bit the coach. What I don't really care about is who bankrolled it. So I know there's no way around this because owners are going to own. But when it's championship time, and there is so much in the way of blood, sweat, and tears and emotion pouring out onto courts and fields and diamonds, can we please, leagues and broadcast entities, can we focus all of our energy on those who have sacrificed and worked and performed and executed, and spend less time on some rich dude who wants to stand up there and act like they just did something special? Now, is a good owner a part of the deal? Of course. Of course a good owner is a part of the deal. So are a lot of people. And I don't see them up there on that stage. Owners are going to own. I get it. But could we move you to the back instead of the front? Because all I'm telling you is your audience doesn't think that you did this. That's all.
1: That was very tone deaf. You know,
0: you talking about what I said or what they did?
1: No, what they did. No.
0: Okay.
1: No,
0: okay. I was like, oh, that's not what I thought he was going to say.
1: I get what you're saying. You know, look, owners, billionaires are billionaires.
0: Exactly.
1: Right? It's his own species. You know,
0: that's
1: the amount of bodies buried
0: in order.
1: The amount of bodies buried for you to become a billionaire is, you know,

0: the Wizards will get the second pick, plus Vanderbilt and some other pieces, stuff like that. And I was thinking to myself, huh, what would that look like? Right? So say LeBron James takes a team-friendly deal. You re-sign Austin Reeves. You bring in Anthony Davis. And then you have a 20-year-old athletic wing in Ace Bailey. What does that look like? Does that give the Lakers an opportunity to be contenders? What do you think?
1: I would say it gives them an opportunity. There's two questions I have first. Obviously, there is the fingers crossed nature of this, because I don't need to tell a Laker fan that Anthony Davis limps off the court a lot. So there's that aspect of it.
0: I will say he was as healthy as he's ever been playing for his time in L.A.
1: This is true. This is true. You guys got less frustrated by it when he started being even more hurt for everybody else. Also, throw in the fact that I think Anthony Davis and Luka on the team together would really make Mavericks fans' heads explode.
0: Suicide watch.
1: Right. So there's that aspect of it. I'm trying to figure out how that money works, though. Like, because you're basically talking about Luka and AD both being near max players. Mm-hmm. You're calling for LeBron to do a team-friendly deal. I get that. Austin Reeves is going to need a healthy chunk of change, and it feels to me, without really diving into those metrics, like that might be way into the second apron.
0: Yeah.
1: So I don't know if that all adds up, but if you're doing it for, 1 year with LeBron – ha, maybe, but it feels to me a little bit too, like the Lakers want to build for the future around Luka, and that feels very...
0: Right now-ish.
1: Very now-esque.
0: But so is the center? There are no centers. I guess Mitchell Robinson is a hot button center that everyone's talking about, but...
1: That's more money now.
0: I just don't... There are not a lot of bigs out there at a time where you actually need a big.
1: I think to what you're saying is that sounds really fun and flashy, but I don't know if the X's and O's all add up.
0: Right. And that's why I posed the question.
1: Yeah. Yeah. I mean, it'd be a good basketball team, but that's a lot going on.
0: It's a lot.
1: That's a lot going on.
0: And it's almost like they're falling back into their old trappings. You know what I mean?
1: Well, Laker going to Laker now.
0: Laker will Laker.
1: Yep.
0: We got new ownership, so maybe it's different. I don't know.
1: Maybe. Maybe. I think it's going to be a fast-paced 48 hours. I can tell you that.
0: It's going to go real fast.
1: Yeah. Yeah, for sure. Okay, here's number two for me. I want to throw some numbers at you and see if you got any idea who I'm talking about. Okay? You ready?
0: Yep.
1: It's a baseball player. Three-time All-Star in his career. He has... led the league, if you count this year, led the league in home runs 3 out of the last 5 years, led the league in RBIs last year, leads the league in total bases this year, has a Silver Slugger Award, was second in the MVP running last year, and is as durable as they come. Before this year, let me give you the last 5 on game totals: 155, 160, wow, 150, and 162 last year. Did not miss a baseball game. Do you know who I'm talking about?
0: No.
1: His career OPS is 853.
0: Wow.
1: Last year, it was 928. And this year, it's 963.
0: Oh, God.
1: I mean, it sounds like I'm talking about Shohei or Judge, right?
0: Yeah.
1: I'm talking about Kyle Schwarber.
0: Wow.
1: And I'm trying to figure out why this dude is not more considered one of the true game-changing elites of this sport. He's like an afterthought beer softball league reputation. I know that he strikes out a lot, but welcome to 2026. This dude is like, he's a star. He's an absolute star. He's never been considered the best player on his own team.

0: Yeah, he had 56 home runs last year. Whoa. And has 28 this year, less than halfway through the season. Kyle Schwarber. Why don't we talk about him more?
1: Because that's what baseball does.
0: I guess.
1: That's what baseball... And this is, look, and to that point, we always talk about this. Baseball has no idea how to market their greatness.
0: Yep.
1: At all.
0: Yep.
1: Now, to be fair, some of the people, Mike Trout has no desire...
0: That's fair, too.
1: ...to be the face or of anything.
0: Yep.
1: That's a real problem. There are very few personalities left in baseball. And I think that's something that they desperately are trying to navigate and fix, because without personality, there is no marketing.
0: Yeah.
1: You gave me all those numbers. No one knows.
0: Nobody knows.
1: No one knows. No one knows. If you put him in the lineup right now and said, point to Matt, the majority of people who are not baseball fans wouldn't know who he was.
0: Yeah.
1: That's a problem. Whether you like basketball or not, you can point LeBron James out. You can point Wimby out. You can point Luka out.
0: Sure.
1: Right? Football. You can point Patrick Mahomes, whether you like the sport or not. Like there's a marketing problem in baseball that they refuse to address. For me, I want to do World Cup.
0: Let's go.
1: I want to say shout out to the United States. Even without their captain for the second game, Pulisic. This looks different. This looks different.
0: I agree.
1: The energy on the pitch, the speed.
0: The speed.
1: The thing that I used to always say around World Cup is, oh, you can see the difference between U.S. soccer and world soccer. The speed is on a whole nother level. When you used to watch the USA play and then you watch France or Brazil or Argentina play, you're like, oh, they ain't even playing in the same. Is this the same age group? Right? Like, the speed was so much faster everywhere else. And what we're seeing now with U.S. soccer, the national team, not only the talent, but the quickness, the speed of the players is on par with the world. And I think even... resting everyone they're going to rest. I believe they're going to win this last game and go 3-0 in group play, which means they already have a very favorable matchup.
0: Yep.
1: In the round of 32, which could essentially get them to 8. And then we'll see how this thing shakes out. Like, I'm extremely excited. I love that it's here. And of course, most home nations, the host, they get a boost. Mexico looks like a juggernaut playing all their games in Mexico.
0: Yep.
1: Canada playing in Canada. And the United States playing in the U.S. and may not have to travel outside of the West Coast. It's brilliant. And, you know, people are buying in. Buzz. Steve talked about the price of the tickets earlier. I love it. I love it. I love competition, but I love this form and iteration of our U.S. national team. It's unbelievable.
0: You are so spot on. The second I turned on the first match, I'm like, oh, this is a different group. The athleticism and the speed jumps off the TV set in ways that it never has in my life in international soccer. Never. I've never seen the U.S. look like France.
1: Never.
0: Look like Spain.
1: I'm telling you, man.
0: Yeah. I'm not telling you they're going to win this thing, but there's very little that's going to surprise me. They can play with anyone. There's no question. There's no question. It's awesome. We'll talk more about that coming up. Here's my last one, E, and this is about the U.S. Open, but it's actually bigger. I'll use this year's U.S. Open as the example. Look, I get that cultures are what cultures are, and we've got a bunch of them here in the United States of America, and that's part of what makes this country so beautiful and big and vast and wonderful, is all of the different things that can come out of one country. But I really would love places like New York, and I'll give Philadelphia and Boston a nod too. But stop congratulating yourself for being rude to athletes. It's not cool.
1: No.
0: Like this whole, like, yeah, we boo. You know what? That doesn't make you cool. It makes you rude and drunk. And especially in the sport of golf, which is built on the idea of being able to essentially root for everyone, there's no problem if you want to pick a player, root for that player. Maybe you laid a bet on that player. Go for it. Have fun. But that does not mean that we start to heckle and throw things at other people. And please get over the whole idea that the dude's got a temper and took it out on a locker a year ago, and act like that's the worst thing you've ever seen in sports. Because some of y'all been out here rooting for Ray Rice to break through in the red zone. So please, miss me with this. It's cool to be rude and boo and get wasted and lose your damn mind because, yeah, we're hard like that in New York. You're not hard, you're jerks. So the way that Wyndham Clark was treated at the U.S. Open this year for mistakes that really did not affect any of you at all in any way, and then he came out today and apologized for it, like, do not pat yourselves on the back. You should all be ashamed of yourselves.
1: Yeah, I think fans, this fandom has already, you know, fanatics, that's what fan for is sure. short for. But it's getting to a level now where it's gross. Right? Now, look, I get New York is New York. Okay? Win it all, lose it all, they gonna burn the city down. But well, attacking fans and stripping them of their teams, the team that they're cheering for, their jersey, or beating them up in the street, it's too much. It's too much. And to your point, like, it can't just be this. It's not cool. It's not cool. And, you know, people have been getting hurt, and it takes the fun out of it for everyone else. It does. And something has to change. My last one is, so this is the first show that I'm doing as a 50-year-old.
0: Oh, damn.
2: So I'm upset that I didn't know that.
1: Friday, June 19th was my birthday.
0: Happy birthday, man.
1: Thank you, man. I appreciate that.
0: Happy birthday. What a weekend.
1: Right? And I planned my whole day of what I wanted to do. And I did everything on that list. I said, it's my 50th birthday. This is what I want. And that's what I did. But I say that to say, we finished the evening off, and I went to the Dodger game. You know, me and my whole family, big, big Dodgers fan. Even my mother-in-law, who's a Cubs fan, technically, loves the Dodgers. Loves Shohei. She doesn't love the Dodgers. She says she doesn't love the Dodgers, but we catch her secretly cheering. And we all went to the game. Courtesy of my brother, he got us tickets, really good seats and all of that. And what a hell of a game to go to. That Friday, I don't know if you know, that Dodgers game on Friday was unbelievable. Came down, Dodgers. There we go. There we go. That Dodger game came down to the last inning, the last out.
0: Bottom of the ninth.
1: and Dalton Rushing, the most unlikable man in all of baseball.
2: Way worse than Wyndham Clark. That's
1: right.
2: True.
1: Way worse. Stepped up and hit a single that drove in two runs. And it was unbelievable. Dodgers win by one. And my family and I got to experience that on my birthday, which was unbelievable. I mean, you can't pay for moments like that, man.
2: Nope.
1: My kids will always remember Dad's 50th birthday and what they were doing and where they were. And we got to spend it together, which is all I ever want to do. My wife was like, it's 50. We got to do a bit. I said, I don't want to do a nothing. I just want to be with my family. I just want to play video games when I wake up. I want to eat breakfast together. I want to play more video games. I want to go to the movies. So me and my sons went to see Toy Story 5.
2: Yep. We went last night too.
1: Right?
2: Yep.
1: It just... We came back. I played video games. Then my wife and I played a card game. Then we went to the Dodger game and saw a tremendous win and came home and had cake and ice cream. Bro, it was one of my best birthdays ever.
2: Dude, good on you and happy birthday. And for those of you who get kind of mentally weird about 50, take it from this 51-year-old. It's all good.
1: It's all good.
2: Ain't no thing. But no wonder your kids and nobody's hugged you for Father's Day today. They're all out of energy. Out. Yeah.
1: Look, they
2: don't warm out on
1: these
2: Friday
1: have
2: night.
1: Been, this is they've been
2: yeah,
1: on the same day before.
2: Every year, sure.
1: Juneteenth, yep. Father's Day,
2: and your birthday.
1: And my birthday have been all on one day before.
2: That's a lot. It's a lot coming at you.
1: Yeah, that's like being born on Christmas. It's like, that's not cool.
3: You can buy yourself anything you want now, Ephraim, and just blame it on a midlife crisis.
1: Right.
2: There you go.
1: Just video game consoles, man. I'm still a gamer. I'm going to go and play some Halo when I get home tonight.
2: Now, remember, some people, they make that birthday last for as many groups of friends as they have.
1: No, man,
2: so
1: good.
2: You could do it all month if you want.
1: No, I'm good, man.
2: All right.
1: You know why? Because my 20th wedding anniversary is in 2 days.
2: Oh, for crying out
1: loud. And my son's 12th birthday is in 3 days. Yeah.
2: Oof.
1: Yeah, this is the end for me. Oh, and my wife's birthday is in 8 days.
2: Oh, my goodness.
1: So there's that.
2: You got, boy, your June is like my January.
1: It's awful.
2: It's just too much.
1: Too much.
2: All right. Speaking of anniversaries, that's funny that you said that because now I want to share one with you. But I do that coming up next. Great three things. Happy birthday, dude. And welcome.
1: Thank you, brother.
2: Welcome to Club 50.
1: I'm here now.
2: Welcome to Club 50.
1: I'm here now.
2: Ooh, look at you. 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He's 50. And I'm Mark Willard, whatever. It's Fox Sports Radio.
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24: I do.
8: I mean, isn't that kind of what you would call what we do at the bottom of every hour?
24: Yes.
8: Yeah. This is a live experience with Steve DeSager.
29: It is live most
8: days. Yes,
29: sure.
8: It is.
29: By the way, you may be aware of what Iran is, in their words, going through in this World Cup. Is they did get visas for all their players to get this World Cup. Apparently, some for management were denied, and they switched their training camp from Tucson to Tijuana. So they're actually traveling from Baja California to L.A. for each of their first two games, and they can't stay. They have to arrive before and leave straight back to Mexico, the way things are going. However, ever since the Islamic Revolution took power in 1979, there have been a lot of people that left the country of Iran and now live in Los Angeles. So if you've seen the crowds for the two Iran games, it's like Iran home games at the LA Rams Stadium, these first two, including today, which was a 0-0 tie against Belgium. It took me a little bit to figure out what was going on, because these first two games Iran has played in Los Angeles, when they get to the national anthem before, there is booing in the stadium. And it turns out some, again, expats, I guess you would call them, are bringing the old flags of Iran before the Islamic Revolution, sneaking them into the game with them and waving those. And when the PA guy announces, and now the anthem for the Islamic Republic of Iran, the boos cascade throughout the stadium. So, let's use the word unavoidable, but I think we can at least explain what's going on. And yes, there is, especially West LA, a fair amount of Iranians living in Los Angeles. Spain started the day with a win in Atlanta, 4-0 over Saudi Arabia. Spain led 3-0 after 25 minutes. They are the defending Euro champ, ranked number 2 in the world in the last official ranking. By the way, continuing to see full houses and beautiful grass fields at these NFL stadiums.
8: It's just ridiculous.
29: It's a great
24: The grass looks so good.
29: It does. Yeah. Absolutely.
8: It looks so comfy to fall on. Man. It's like I want to buy a ticket just to go fall on the grass.
29: At places like Atlanta, where Spain won, and 68,000 fans there, and a sellout in L.A. of 70,000, and 64,000 in Miami to watch Cape Verde beat Uruguay. So it felt like a win, didn't it?
24: Oh, yeah. Sure, it was a win.
29: 2-2 the fight. It's like that headline with Harvard-Yale back around 1970 is, what was the final? Whatever the final score was, Harvard beats Yale 17-17. It was like such a huge comeback at the end. It felt like a W. Cape Verde is in its first ever World Cup. These are islands off the west coast of Africa. So when they tied Spain of all teams in the opener, yeah, that felt like a W as well. And now they play a 2-2 tie against Uruguay tonight. Cape Verde plays its group finale against Saudi Arabia, which didn't deserve to be on the field today against Spain. It was very lopsided. So when that comes up Friday in Houston, I can't believe I'm actually saying this out loud, Cape Verde has a legitimate chance to advance to this new round of 32 with the expanded tournament. There used to only be 32 teams total. Now it's a field of 48 that qualifies for the World Cup. Well, upgrade your FIFA World Cup 2026 setup. 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The Home Depot, official FIFA World Cup 2026 supporter, subject to availability. There is a game going on in Vancouver on FS1 right now. New Zealand has scored to lead Egypt. It's 1-0 in the 37th minute. New Zealand had tied its opener 2-2 against Iran. And a reminder, the U.S. has already clinched first place in its group even before it plays 0-2 Turkey on Thursday night in L.A. American Wyndham Clark won the U.S. Open by one stroke. He was up by 6 to start the day. Shot a final round 73 in New York. The Atlanta Hawks are re-signing C.J. McCollum. The Suns are due to re-sign guards Jordan Goodwin and Colin Gillespie. NBA wins for Las Vegas and for Washington, which surprised Minnesota 84-79. The IndyCar winner was Christian Lundgaard at Road America in Wisconsin. A NASCAR victory for Corey Heim, a part-time driver. This was his first Cup Series win. Still counts for Jordan's team. Only his 13th start as a driver in the Cup Series, by the way. And Bubba Wallace finished second, over 10 seconds behind on that street course they created, NASCAR did in San Diego at Naval Base Coronado. Serena Williams will play singles at Wimbledon, not just doubles with Venus. The Ottawa Senators are trading Brady Tkachuk to Florida for draft choices. Baseball, Toronto at the Cubs was rained out. Tonight's games in Philadelphia, seventh inning stretch fills up 6-2 on the New York Mets. Bryce Harper with a home run, and Kyle Schwarber has hit his 29th of the season to lead all. He is with 3 RBIs tonight, up to 52 RBIs on the season. We are not yet to July. Texas and Minnesota with wins. Reds beat the Yankees 4-1 in New York. Baltimore over the Dodgers 12-1 in LA. And guys, we have the final TV ratings for the NBA season out. The playoffs as a whole, all the national TV postseason games averaged up to 6.3 million viewers. But that includes whopping numbers for the finals. The highest, the 5 highest rated NBA games of the whole season were the 5 games of the NBA finals that involved the Knicks and the Spurs. The first 2 games of the finals were getting about 16, 17 million viewers. The next 2 games of the series, 21 to 23 million viewers. The clincher for the Knicks, 24.5 million viewers.
3: Ooh, football numbers.
29: Yeah, absolutely it is. And this ad that's watching Fox's coverage of Friday's U.S. soccer win, nearly 14.8 million viewers, plus another 6 mil on Telemundo in this country. That's over 20 million viewers for a day game on a Friday, wow. Not prime time. And the TV ratings for the Americans' opening win, which was prime time, was enormous. About 18 mil on Fox TV, plus almost 9 million on Telemundo in the U.S. So, yes, the opening game for Team USA had a larger TV audience than any NBA game the entire season, including the finals.
3: Love it.
8: Wow.
29: Back to you.
3: Love it.
8: Wow. That's a big factoid right there.
3: And you know why? Woo! You know why?
8: Go ahead.
3: Because it was at a time where we could watch. Right? When the World Cup is abroad and they're 12 hours ahead or behind, whatever it is.
29: World Cup in Russia, World Cup in Asia.
3: I'm going to catch it when I catch it, man. I don't know if I'm waking up at 2:30 in the morning to watch them play Istanbul.
8: Right. No, that's fair. Although it doesn't need to be perfectly placed in prime time either. Like, I heard some people criticizing the Friday at noon start, which was, by the way, also it was a holiday.
3: It was a holiday.
8: Turns out it was your 50th birthday.
3: My birthday.
8: Which is also reason for it to be a holiday.
3: It was a great day.
8: But, like, it's a Friday. People love to duck out of work at noon and go to a bar in the middle of the day for World Cup.
29: Like, and also for the world viewers, like, tomorrow's schedule, they're putting Argentina and France as the first 2 games of the day. So those are the primetime games in Europe. So the Jordan versus Algeria game is bringing up the rear at 11 p.m. Eastern time tomorrow night.
8: I loved it. I love these matches, and we'll see if maybe the numbers dip a little bit for the next one because it's kind of lost its urgency. But I kind of doubt it. As Steve said, the ticket prices aren't dipping.
3: No, they're not dipping. Look, I can tell you one thing. Americans love a spectacle. They love a show.
8: They
3: love an event.
8: Yeah. This is true.
29: This is all that and more. Yeah.
3: Yeah. And so...
29: And I love what you said specifically about the team, because in my lifetime, almost never does the U.S. have an offense in men's soccer.
3: Well, you start watching now. And then you're like, man, why don't we look like them?
29: Changes everything.
3: You know, and like that was the first game.
29: The first game was 4 goals in the game for the U.S., which they had never done in any World Cup game.
3: I was like, oh, my goodness, this is different.
29: There was a stat, guys, that in all of the World Cups that the U.S. has been to, about half of them, they didn't score, or they only scored 4 goals or less total for all the games in the tournament. Here we got 4 in the first game.
8: Well, and this new habit of having the other country's defense play offense for you as well is also really working
3: out.
8: Gotta
3: love that.
29: But it really was the speed that forced the goals.
8: Yes, I know.
3: Yes, yes.
8: 6 goals by America and 4 of them scored by America. So that's fun. No, but you're not wrong. Yes, that action was forced on them. Okay, great stuff. Steve, thank you. Mm-hmm. We'll talk to you in a little less than an hour. We're live in the Fox Sports Radio studios. All right, we'll get to some Giannis at the top of the hour. Let's dive into this a little bit further coming up next. Like, I do think a lot of people, they want to believe that there's actual contention here, but there is some trepidation. Are we getting ahead of ourselves? I'd love to talk this out with you. Let's do that coming up next with Ephraim Salaam. I'm Mark Willard. It's Fox Sports Radio.
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0: All right, we're live in the Fox Sports Radio studios. Ephraim Salah, Mark Willard. We are watching the final match of the night. And New Zealand ahead of Egypt 1-0. And they are approaching the break. First half stoppage time underway. Keep you up to date. Steve will do that as well. Glad you're with us tonight on Fox Sports Radio. Man, it was Zlatan who literally was put on the spot on the Fox Studio broadcast. Forget can Team USA move to the knockout. Forget can they win the group. Forget can they win a game or two in the knockout stage. They're like, can they win the World Cup? And he stopped, and he's got a great kind of dramatic flair. And, well, hell, here, you listen to it. Take a listen.
1: Zlatan, I want one word from you. Can the U.S. win this World Cup, yes or no?
2: Yes.
1: Okay, Zlatan has spoken.
0: There it is.
3: Zlatan has spoken.
0: Oh, gosh. Yes. Do you buy that?
3: I do.
0: Win the whole damn thing.
3: I do. And
0: that was a good pause.
3: No, because I know what lightning in a bottle is.
0: Okay.
3: I know what happens when it just goes right. It starts to change who you are as a team and as individuals. I've been a part of it. I know what it does. The impossible no longer becomes impossible. Everything I've done in my life has been impossible. So when you're faced with those insurmountable odds, and you look around and you're in a room full of people who don't care and who are playing maybe better than they've ever played before, anything is possible. And I think it's just been two games.
0: Right.
3: But these two games have looked different than any other two games, first two games the U.S. has ever played in the World Cup. So what do you do with that as a team? Do you build on that or do you rest on that? And if the U.S. national team builds on it, then yes, of course, they can win the World Cup. Is it going to be probably one of the most difficult things on the planet Earth? Yes.
0: Yeah.
3: But is it impossible?
0: It's not impossible.
3: And that's why the answer is yes.
0: Yeah, it's not impossible. I mean, it's improbable, obviously, for all of these nations. It's further improbable for the United States of America, but you're not wrong. Anybody with eyes who has watched a World Cup before knows that this team looks different. They just look different. They just do, and therefore they just are. And I'd also like to remind everybody what I do sort of feel like everyone's forgetting, because they have had such success and such a smooth road, because five of their six goals have come in the first half. And these have almost been stress-free matches for the United States. People are forgetting that three of the four halves, they didn't have their best player.
3: Yep.
0: They didn't have their best player. So, like, would you look at France differently if you're like, okay, this is how they look, but Mbappe wasn't even out there? Would you look at them differently?
3: Yes.
0: You would.
3: You would.
0: You would. We do that with all teams, right? The Lakers made the playoffs, and Luka wasn't there. And we make note of that.
3: They won a playoff series without Luka.
0: Without him. And that's notable. So the fact that the United States hasn't just won these matches, but Pulisic in the half that he played looked dominant and then didn't play. And the United States continued to look dominant, I think, is being underplayed. And the value now of them being able to rest him, potentially even just give him a little taste of the third game and then sit him again, is huge.
3: I wouldn't give him a taste.
0: Well, Yeah, Look, I don't know where that injury is going to be, but you know, maybe just a light sweat if he's healthy.
3: You
0: if
3: want a light healthy, sweat? There is a bike.
0: Hey, I ain't against it.
3: There is a bike in the fairway there. You just go on and get all the sweat, you Peloton class and all.
0: I got you. I'm not against what you're saying by any stretch. All right, Giannis, when, where? Let's get to that coming up next. We are Bucks Sports.
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10: Halftime at the World Cup game in Vancouver. New Zealand leading 1-0 at the break against Egypt on FS1. Cape Verde tied Uruguay 2-2 in Miami. Iran and Belgium tied 0-0 in LA. Spain started the day in Atlanta with a 4-0 victory over Saudi Arabia. Spain is undefeated in its last 33 games over the last 2 years. American Wyndham Clark won the U.S. Open by one stroke. Sam Burns finished second. The Atlanta Hawks are due to re-sign C.J. McCollum to a one-year deal. WNBA wins for Las Vegas and Washington. NASCAR victory on the street course at the Naval Base in San Diego. Corey Heim the winner. IndyCar win for Christian Lundgaard at Road America, Wisconsin. Serena Williams will play singles at Wimbledon. In baseball tonight at Philadelphia, it's Phil 6-2 over the Mets. Bottom of the eighth, wins for Seattle and Baltimore. I'm Steve DeSager.
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0: Do this. We got a lot still to get to by the time we meet again. Not only will Ephraim be well into his 50s, the NBA draft will have come and gone. I believe that this is the final hour of you and me and Giannis in a Bucks uniform. So let's talk it out a little bit, because this is going to be yet another interesting week. We're broadcasting live from the Fox Sports Radio studios. Our friend Ramona Shelburne says there are three teams you hear about the most. It's the Miami Heat, it's the Boston Celtics, and it's the Minnesota Timberwolves. And as is always the case when it comes to NBA stars, they've got a choice, because they can flatly tell any of those teams, well, I'm not re-signing with you, and therefore that's going to take that team sort of out of the running. You made an interesting case for Oklahoma City earlier, and maybe they are in a spot where they wouldn't mind just short-term Giannis. But these other teams, they're not going to give up 3 or 4 years of draft capital for someone who's not going to stay, which is why I still, for the life of me, can't figure out why the Miami Heat are considered the favorite. Because if I'm Giannis, I'd be like, I have no interest in me, Bam Adebayo, and a bunch of I don't know what's going on.
3: Look, we're operating under the assumption that this is about winning a championship for Giannis.
0: Interesting take.
3: Well, that's what everyone, that's why we're constructing these deals and these trades, and the Celtics, okay, if they get Giannis, then yes, they're a contender. OKC, if they get Giannis, yes, they put themselves back in the hunt to go back to the finals. Everyone but Miami, even Minnesota, right? they become a contender. They're already contenders in the West. The only outlier and the only team he's actually said he wanted to go to isn't in a place to compete. And that's Miami. So why are we on the other side of that coin trying to put the best packages together to places he has pieces around for him to win a championship, opposed to beautiful landscapes and no taxes and weather and city life and all the things that come with living in Miami? Maybe that's the part we're missing. Because we keep trying to figure out, well, why Miami? Well, why not Miami is probably what he's saying. Maybe he's picked out a place already. Maybe he has a house in Miami already. A lot of guys do. A lot of players do. Maybe his wife wants to live in Miami.

0: is authenticity. And that's where I'm starting to have a hard time with Giannis Antetokounmpo. Because under the surface of all this, there seems to be a consistent theme with Giannis. The whole NBA world knows that for 2 years, behind the scenes, he's been telling the Bucks, look, it's probably time for me to get out of here. But anytime it ends up in a spot where Giannis needs to confirm that, he won't. And now we've arrived at a spot where literally these are the kinds of sentences being uttered. I want to leave the Bucks, but I don't want to leave Milwaukee. It's so inauthentic to me. And it's this sort of attempt that I feel like so many players go through, which when they've had a career where they haven't had a lot of controversy or fans against them, LeBron went through this. Maybe Wembanyama's going through it right now, where it's like, oh, everyone's always been on my side. I really want to keep them all on my side. How do I go about making my next move without losing the positivity of the fan base? And like, you just turned 50, and you know what turning 40 and 50 are about to me? It's about finally getting in touch with what makes you tick and giving zero bleeps about what anybody else out in the world thinks about it. That's what I wish for Giannis. I don't want to hear that you want to stay in Milwaukee, but you want to leave the Bucks. Like,
1: I think Giannis is caught between what Milwaukee has meant to his family, right? If you watched his documentary, you can see just how much Milwaukee means to him and his family. His father, who had passed away before he was able to win the championship, but they all came and they lived there. They showed his parents when they arrived, his brothers. They've employed both of his brothers. They allowed him to win a championship with one of his brothers. All three of them have championships. And so in that aspect, Milwaukee has meant so much. But you can outgrow a place. But that doesn't mean you outgrow the fans. And I think he's on that line, doesn't know how to articulate that. So you start making these random weird statements like, I'm done with the Bucks, but not Milwaukee. Like, it's like, wait, what? Because he's endeared to those fans. Those fans love Giannis. But I know he wants to move on. I'm sure his family wants to move on. Like I said, we don't know what the conversations are at home. But Miami's nice, big, you know, Greek population down there. It's beautiful weather. Completely different climate. More things to do now that he's, you know, on the other side of the greatness that was once young Giannis. Still great though. And so I understand. It makes sense to me life-wise, lifestyle-wise, why Miami and not OKC, right? Mm-hmm. Like, that would be chasing a championship. And look, if Kevin Durant doesn't do what he did, guess who he becomes? James Harden and Westbrook.
0: Mm-hmm.
1: Think about that.
0: His teammates.
1: All MVPs, mm-hmm. All tremendous talents, all first-team Hall of Famers. If he doesn't go to Golden State, then he's just like James, just like Westbrook. There's no getting around that. That's what it is. And so he made a choice. I want championships. Giannis got his. Giannis got his in Milwaukee. That may be enough. That may be enough.
0: And that's fine.
1: Defensive player of the year, two-time MVP, finals MVP. Okay, well, the standard we've set for these athletes is a standard we've created.

0: our minds for them. Right? Okay. Everyone is chasing 4 or 5 or 6.
1: Right.
0: That's the standard. Like, oh, well, he's got to get more. Wait, what?
1: Right.
0: I wish I got 1.
2: Yeah, no, I'm, and listen, I do, like, I am not, you know what my least favorite phrase in sports is? Championship or bust. I hate it. I hate it. We've all bought into it, and it's kind of stupid. Like, to me, if you're a good franchise, there's never any bust. What I want is annual relevance. So, I'm with you. I'm not hanging that around Giannis's neck. I don't need you to, like, want this, that, or the other. I want you to want what you want. Mm-hmm. And if it's Miami, go to Miami. But if that's sort of the way that plays out, then let me ask it from the other direction. Explain to me exactly why Miami wants it. And I get marketing dollars, name value, etc. But knowing that if you are a franchise that's about to get Giannis, you're going to have to gut the youth on your roster and your ability to make draft picks probably over the next 4 to 5 years. Would you do that if you, quite frankly, in my opinion, know damn well that his presence is still not going to put you all that close to the top?
0: Do you know why?
2: Why?
0: Number one, it's in the East. Number two, it's a well-coached and well-run organization.
2: That's all
0: true. Look at what Miami has done with 0 stars. Jimmy Butler, who was subpar in the regular season, has taken a play-in team all the way to the final.
2: Right, but that means it was still a play-in team. But, that means but, now.
0: Hold on, wait.
2: But we're buying
0: in. I got it. Let me
2: all
0: finish.
2: Right.
0: Let me finish.
2: All right.
0: The biggest thing is this year may be a wash, but guess who else also loves Miami and wants to be in Miami? Everyone else. So now if Giannis is in Miami, now the door is open for other free agents to want to come. So take this year, right? If you took Rory, who's a free agent,
2: yep,
0: right? You took Austin Reeves, who has a player option that he's going to take. And say Giannis was there. And then they went after would you go to Miami?
2: I might.
0: With Giannis?
2: Yeah, like in theory, yes, but here's the problem.
0: Austin Reeves, would you go to Miami with Giannis there?
2: I'll tell you why my answer is going to be no. And this might surprise you, but an NBA, let's just say, person told me not that long ago that with the new collective bargaining agreement and the new apron rules, it is going to make it very difficult for NBA teams to have 3 players on their roster that are all basically making $40 million plus.
0: That's not what Rui's going to get.
2: No, but it's what Austin Reeves is trying to get.
0: That's fine. And that's so one. That's all him and Giannis are making that.
2: And Bam Adebayo.
0: Bam
2: is making $50 million this year, 53 the year after that, and a player option in 28-29 for $57 million. Mm. If you match Giannis and Bam, you dead, my opinion.
0: Yes.
2: You dead.
0: All right, so look, take Austin Reeves out of that equation, right? I was just using that as...
2: Sure. Like, I get that.
0: That could be anybody.
2: You can get mid-level dudes.
0: That could be anybody.
2: Yeah.
0: But those guys are more likely to choose Miami.
2: Agreed.
0: With a Giannis there and the location and all of that. That's why Miami is like, yes, please. Because they know what that it unlocks. It's like a cheat code.
2: Yeah, except like the issue for me, like Bam's about to turn 30, Giannis already has. What I see is a lot of times these guys, they try to use all their leverage to go to a place and they're like, I'm the dude and you're all gonna build around me. Well, you can't build around them that easily anymore. And quite frankly, Giannis, what you've shown over the last 3 to 4 years in this league is you're not the dude anymore. He needs to go join someone great, not have other people join him. That's why if I'm him, and again, whatever makes you tick, if you don't want to be in cold weather, go to Miami. But I'd love to see Giannis want to join an Anthony Edwards or a Jason Tatum, mm-hmm. because that way you don't have to be the center of the universe. Because I don't know if your body and your age is really going to allow you to do it anymore.
0: So anyway. Who do you give up in that the Minnesota trade?
2: Well, unfortunately, that's the pickle for them.
0: Rudy goes.
2: Absolutely. Jaden McDaniels.
0: Oof, I don't know if they're going to play with Jaden McDaniels.
2: Well, Milwaukee's not doing it without him.
0: Well, what about...
2: It would be Randall for money purposes.
0: Randall.
2: It would be McDaniels.
0: Ooh, I don't know if that.
2: I know. That's the problem is you gut yourself.
0: Especially not after this year.
2: This is the issue. Like the apron rules have made it such that.
0: And he's making himself a max player.
2: Exactly.
0: So I don't know if you can even put him in the deal. Jay McDaniels, you want to talk about increased worth.
2: But not yet, so you can do it now. But I'm
0: telling you, the OKC deal is the best one.
2: I don't hate it. I don't hate it.
0: Put him with Shea,
2: I know,
0: and Hartenstein and Jalen Williams, and
2: well, Hartenstein's gonna have to go. There's no money room for the like. You can't fit all that.
0: Oh wow, Egypt, beautiful goal, beautiful header.
2: Oh, that's nice.
0: Beautiful header.
2: Okay. The equalizer. Very, very nice.
0: 1-1.
2: Yep. It sure is. It sure is. Right off the top of the start of the second half here. Egypt draws even with New Zealand 1-1. All right. So we're going to be watching that as that continues to unfold. Steve DeSager, 10 minutes away. Brandon Ayuk's on Instagram again. So let's play that for you. Coming up next. That's Ephraim Salaam. I'm Mark Willard. Fox Sports Radio.
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0: So we're live in the Fox Sports Radio studios. 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Steve DeSager is just a few minutes away. Do you want to hear the latest from your friend Brandon Ayuk?
1: Oh, boy.
0: Wide receivers get a they get a tough go on this show sometimes, but they've earned it. So just to give people the absolute quickest kind of recent summary, Brandon had been kind of totally dormant on Instagram for a long time. And then, I don't know, we got World Cup action.
1: Egypt scores again.
0: Okay, there it is.
1: Wow.
0: Down 1-0 moments ago, and they put two beautiful shot right there in the zone, left side of the goal, 2-1. Egypt takes the lead over New Zealand. And Steve is along here in just a couple. Anyway, a couple weeks ago, Ayuk kind of did what seemed like it was like this passive-aggressive kind of abstract way.
1: Rambling, non-coherent.
0: But, like, didn't name the Niners. And then, there's a few more days, and then he's like, I'm going to name the Niners. And it was, they're mad because they're stupid, because they gave me all that money. And so now it's every couple of days. And we have a new one today. And so we thought maybe all of you out there in radio world would like to hear it. Here's the latest from Brandon Ayuk on Instagram.
2: Man, what's up, everybody? I had a great Father's Day. And before I lay down and go to bed tonight, I just wanted to say, go Commanders! Go Commander, man. Go Commanders! Raise hell, man. Take command. What's up, Ma?
0: Okay, so it's no secret for a long time now that Brandon Ayuk has wanted to be a Commander. He and Jaden Daniels are very good friends. And also there are front office members in Washington that were with the 49ers at the time of drafting him. He's built himself this cocoon where seemingly the Commanders are the only team that can bring him in. I guess for the life of me, Ephraim, I can't figure out why they would want to. And I don't for sure know that they do. But there's been this game of chicken. Of, you know, we're going to wait for the 49ers to release him. And the Niners are like, how about a seventh round pick? And the Commanders are like, no. And they're like, then we're not going to release him. And everybody goes off and goes on vacation for June and July. And so it just sits there. And now Brandon seemingly gets frustrated, bored, Instagram. What do we got?
1: We got a player who was trying to end his career because he doesn't know how to communicate and control himself and be professional. Mm-hmm. These are problems he created. So you can't expect people to jump to solve your problems on your timetable. And I think that's the biggest thing young people need to learn is people aren't as invested as you are in your chaos. And he did create chaos.
0: Yep.
1: He wanted the money. They gave him the money. Now he wanted to give the money back and do something else. So at that point, it's like, well, now you get what you get. Now it's, you know, a problem.
0: Does it make sense to you that even if he's released, the Commanders bring him in?
1: I don't know if oh my, oof. Egypt's on attack. They are attacking. And speaking of that, we need to know what's going on. Steve DeSager, come on in.
3: The legendary player for Egypt, Mo Salah, gets the go-ahead goal, a 2-1 lead over New Zealand now in the 71st minute. This World Cup game going on in Vancouver on FS1. Egypt scores goals about 10 minutes apart here in the second half to take the 2-1 lead. 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Earlier in Miami, Cape Verde tied Uruguay 2-2, a country that's in its first ever World Cup. Cape Verde had also tied Spain in its opener. Spain won game number two of its tournament, dominating Saudi Arabia to start today 4-0. Spain led 3-0 after 25 minutes. And in L.A., Belgium 0, Iran 0 the final. Belgium outshot them 23-7, despite a second-half red card, had double the possession, still could not get the W. In fact, Belgium has not scored on its last 53 shots in World Cup play, dating back to its only goal at the previous World Cup 4 years ago. We'll get to the U.S. Open and Wyndham Clark's win in a moment. We do have three little items from the NBA is Shams Charania, and it is getting Shams time, isn't it? We got the draft this week.
0: Big week for Shams.
3: He says Oklahoma City's finalizing a deal to send guard Aaron Wiggins to Atlanta for 2 second-rounders, and also that C.J. McCollum is re-signing with the Hawks 1 year, $21 million, and the Suns are due to re-sign guards Jordan Goodwin and Colin Gillespie. Three WNBA games tonight in L.A. The Sparks have just beaten New York 98-97 on a three-pointer at the buzzer by Neka Ogwumike. This after Breonna Stewart at the other end had missed one of two free throws. Washington won at Minnesota 84-79. Minnesota Lynx were 13-3. Vegas up to 12-4 this season after ripping Golden State 92-73. Vegas has won 8 of its last 9. The IndyCar winner at Road America in Wisconsin was Christian Lundgaard. A NASCAR victory for Corey Heim, a part-time driver. Serena Williams will play singles as well as doubles at Wimbledon. The Ottawa Senators are trading Brady Tkachuk to Florida for draft choices. That means he will now play alongside his brother, Matthew. The Sunday night ball game at Philadelphia went to the Phils, beating the Mets 6-2. Kyle Schwarber homered again. Three-run shot early, his 29th of the year. The win to Zach Wheeler, who is 7-1. Cincinnati pitcher Chase Burns, 9-1 after beating the Yankees in New York. 4-1 the final. Chase Burns has an ERA of 2. The Yankees are first in the AL East, 2 games over the Rays, who did win at home, 4-3 over Washington. Seattle won. The A's lost. The Mariners, the first-place team in the AL West, now a game and a half over the A's. Baltimore's Pete Alonso with a 3-run homer. Orioles 12-1 over the Dodgers in L.A. St. Louis won 12-10 at Kansas City. And the finale of the College World Series is tomorrow night because it's a best of three and it's now tied at a game apiece. Oklahoma won Saturday. North Carolina took game two today, 6-2 over the Sooners to stay alive. And yes, Wyndham Clark is the winner. An American takes the U.S. Open. He was up 6 to start the day, won by 1 stroke with his final round 73 in New York. And as you mentioned earlier, Mark, yes, you could tell that New York fans were on hand. This was definitely held in New York. As Clark said afterwards, New York didn't really like me this weekend. I get it. Some of it's self-deserved. I did some unfortunate things last year that I really regret, and I've been sorry multiple times, and I'm still sorry, so hopefully I can win you guys over eventually, end quote. He does become the 9th wire-to-wire winner of a U.S. Open. A closing 73 did make it interesting, but he did say afterwards, man, those fans definitely did not want me to win. For a major to have fans kind of boo against your shots or cheer for bad shots, that was tough. Clark played the final round with Scottie Scheffler, the world's number one golfer. Scheffler got happy birthday serenades from the fans in New York. It was Scheffler's 30th birthday. Sam Burns finished 2nd, 3 under. And after a 67, he gets his best finish in a major. And Tom Kim had failed. Well, he had to qualify just because the world rankings weren't enough for him. He's down to 141, so he finished 3rd after an even par 70. And as far as Clark, he said, yeah, it was tough, but I'm proud of myself that I battled through because things really could have gotten away from me. You think? Because he would have been the first golfer to lose more than a 5-stroke lead at a U.S. Open. Greg Norman, famously the only player to lose a six-shot advantage at any major. That was the 1996 Masters. And Dad was there at the end. I believe it's Father's Day. His father, Randall, as we talked about in Hour 1, who had open-heart surgery a couple years ago, was not expected to be in New York in person to watch the final round of his kid, Wyndham Clark, but without telling his son, reportedly took a red-eye to New York and got to witness the finish and surprise him on the final green. So USGA announced earlier in the week total prize money would be even higher than before, up to $22.5 million. So here's the rundown. The 69 pros who missed the cut for the weekend will still get a $10,000 stipend. The winner, Clark, $4.5 million today. Sam Burns in second, almost $2.5 million. Third place, Tom Kim, $1.5 million. And the three guys who tied for fourth, including Scheffler, each over $900,000. Even Matt Fitzpatrick, 22nd place, got almost $250,000 from his U.S. Open finish today. The PGA Tour will be in Connecticut next weekend. LIV Golf is off for another month still until an event in the U.K., and then they are still scheduled to have an early August event at a Trump course in New York. Back to you.
0: Great stuff tonight, Steve. Awesome. Mm-hmm. All the way around with everything going on. Yeah, beautiful. And it's funny, some of the stuff that you and Ephraim have been talking about tonight. I just went to one of these prediction market sites.
3: I've heard of those.
0: Yeah, maybe you have. they're kind of doing away with all the books, and now we've got these prediction market sites and whatnot.
3: Where you can bet on anything, essentially.
0: Correct.
3: Who's the next person to walk down the hallway? It seems like just about everything is game.
0: Let me search on the next person to walk down the hallway.
3: They'll have that shortly, I'm sure.
0: What do y'all think? First of all, there's two things I want to mention to you. One is to ask you what you think Team USA winning the World Cup. What do you think that would... what do you think that would pay you?
3: Like
0: what do you
3: current, think that, like yeah, today.
0: What's the percentage chance that the United States wins the World Cup?
1: 30, what? Go ahead.
3: I'm going to say whatever the number is, it's got to be an all-time high.
1: Yes.
3: Because even a week and a half ago, I'm sure it wasn't that good. Because there were those of us in the last few months saying, please don't embarrass us. Just don't embarrass us. The U.S. is hosting the World Cup. Please do something.
0: This is a wild figure to me, and more
3: it
0: so
3: can't
0: than
3: be as good as, you know, Spain, Argentina, the usual suspects.
0: No, there's all the usual, but that's the point. It's the usual suspects and then the United States, and they're right there.
3: Wow.
0: In other words, I am looking at a board right now that tells me that the United States of America is only half a percentage point, one half of one percentage point less likely to win the World Cup than Brazil and Germany.
1: Wow.
3: Than Germany? That's a little silly.
0: Germany, 5.7%.
3: Germany that won its opening game 7-1. That
0: correct.
3: Germany, yeah.
0: Germany, 5.7. Brazil, 5.7. The United States, 5.2.
3: Can I just mention that Mexico is also co-host of this tournament, and Mexico
0: yep.
3: has already won its group as well, and Mexico, yep. therefore, is going to be playing a third-place team in Mexico City in the round of 32. Win that. Guess where they play next round? Mexico City. Are they anywhere on the list?
0: 2%. They're behind Morocco, Norway, and Japan, and then Mexico.
1: Wow.
0: Yeah.
3: I don't believe Japan is co-hosting. I've seen many a game. I do not believe they're co-hosting this summer.
0: No, but they did score some goals the other day, so people are excited about that. Here's the other prediction market that I want to play with, and I've had it sitting here in front of me the whole show for obvious reasons. The Giannis Antetokounmpo next team odds. And throughout the entire show, obviously, very heavy favorite, the Miami Heat. With Boston second. What has been third all along is stays with Milwaukee or retires.
3: Retires?
1: Wow.
0: Yeah, that one's a funny one to me because I'm like, I don't think either of those are happening at all. And then right after that is Minnesota. You know who momentarily made a massive jump up into the 20s like 2 minutes ago? and then shot all the way back down to 2% right behind Minnesota? The Oklahoma City Thunder.
1: Ooh.
0: And I'm like, are these market sites, are they listening to our show? They might be listening to the show right now.
1: They're listening.
0: You brought Oklahoma City up, and your fire's through the roof.
1: Hey, man, it makes sense.
0: And then it shot right back down.
1: It makes sense.
0: Yeah. Yeah, but it's moving a lot right now. In fact, literally as I'm just talking, they just jumped back in front of Minnesota.
1: OKC?
0: OKC.
1: Yeah.
3: It's a little volatile for me.
0: It's a little volatile.
1: Yeah.
0: Yeah, yeah. But I've been told the market can be that. So, anyway.
3: So, you know, kids, there is a stock market and you have retirement funds and so forth. So let's not get crazy.
0: Let's not.
1: Another one.
3: Speaking of crazy, Egypt 3-1 late in the game.
1: Wow.
0: Boom. Boom, off of a corner.
3: This is a country that's literally never won a World Cup game over all these decades.
0: Well, they're about to, it would seem.
1: And the only group, only team in the group to win a game.
0: Yeah.
3: What you asked for earlier in the show.
0: And we did it, I think. It's not over yet. We got about 15 minutes to go in this match. But Egypt now has a 3-1 lead over New Zealand.
3: So that's bad news for Belgium, which has been a complete disappointment to this.
0: Totally. Yeah. Totally. Yeah. So check on Belgium's trading market. But anyway, all right, Steve, great stuff. Thank you.
1: Thanks,
0: great
1: Steve.
0: Night, as always. Appreciate you. If you missed any of today's show, you're going to want to catch the podcast. 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Right after the show, today's podcast gets posted. 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Back with some more with Ephraim Salaam. I'm Mark Willard on Fox Sports Radio.
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0: fun show, my man, live in these Fox Sports Radio studios. Let's see, you turned 50 2 days ago. It's Father's Day. It sounded like you have 12 birthdays and celebrations coming within the next 5 days.
1: Not going on.
0: Peep this, next Friday night, my parents celebrate 60 years.
1: Wow.
0: 60. What?
1: Wow.
0: What? Oh, gosh. Next month, I'm celebrating one.
1: I got 40 more to go.
0: 40 more. Yeah. You ain't seen 90? Nothing yet, dog. Exactly. 60 years. Wow. Yeah. And they're kind of like you. They're like, Christy and I are going to fly down there. My sister, we'll take them to dinner. And they're like, that's good. We don't need to, we don't need to go anywhere. They're not moving so great. Like,
1: We're good. We're good at home.
0: Yeah, we're just, food. Just get a little food and probably go to bed. So.
1: 60.
0: 60 years, dude. Crazy, right? So, I wanted to ask you this just because it's sports and it's Dad's Day. And you have so many great stories on this front. What's your favorite, youth sports dad memory that you've got?
1: Of with me and my boys?
0: Sure. Or wherever your mind goes.
1: Oh, man. So
0: I know,
1: many.
0: Right? There's so many.
1: My 11-year-old playing... back when he was nine, playing baseball, and we had a game in the semifinals that we were losing 10-1 or 10-2, and we were coming up on the inning where it's the mercy inning.
0: Got it.
1: And we had to score a run to keep it going. And we scored a run. And we were running out of pitchers. And the coach said, Elijah, do you want to go pitch? And he said, yeah. And he goes up there and gets three outs. And then we come up the next inning and we score 7 runs to tie the game.
0: Come on.
1: The funny part is our number 9 batter, bless his heart, he spent the entire, as most 9-year-old kids, the entire season stepping out of the box because he didn't want to get hit with a pitch. My beautiful Finn. He spit, and I'm the first base coach. I said to him, Finn, it's 2 outs. It's like 10-4 or something like that. I said, Finn, no, it was closer than that. It was closer than that. I can't remember the score, but I said, Finn, whatever you do, just don't move. You don't have to swing. Just don't move. The first pitch hits him.
0: Oh, gosh.
1: He gets on base. The top of our order comes up, and we start. They ran out of pitchers. That's why he got hit. They ran out of pitchers. And the final score of that game was 21-10. I'll never forget that in my life.
0: Oh my God. You're
1: There's
0: down 10
1: no
0: to 1.
1: No way we win that game. I don't even know how that happened. And it was unreal. And we, the next, the championship game, we won, 12-3 or something like that. But I'll never forget that.
0: What did Finn say to you when he got to first base after getting hit?
1: He was like, I didn't move, coach. I didn't move. I said, you won the game for us, Finn. Shout out to Finn.
0: Happy Father's Day, everybody. We are.
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15: It's late game tonight in Vancouver. It's finishing up on FS1. Final minute or so. Egypt leads with three goals in the second half. 3-1 over New Zealand. Egypt about to win its first ever World Cup game. This is its ninth match in its World Cup history. It had never won a game until apparently tonight. Meanwhile, Cape Verde in its first ever World Cup tournament. It tied Spain in the opener. Cape Verde tied Uruguay tonight, 2-2 in Miami. Spain started the day with a 4-0 win over Saudi Arabia. Belgium tied 0-0 against Iran. American Wyndham Clark won the U.S. Open by one stroke. The IndyCar winner in Wisconsin was Christian Lundgaard. On the streets of San Diego's Naval Base, a NASCAR victory for Corey Heim, a part-time driver. At the College World Series, North Carolina stayed alive, taking Game 2. Major League Baseball, Kyle Schwarber, a homer, Phillies 6-2 over the Mets tonight. I'm Steve DeSager.
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23: Oh, let's go, stinking genius.
24: Let's go, big boy. Let's go.
23: You still on a championship high?
24: Yeah, I don't know what to do with myself after that championship. You know what I mean? I still feel it. I'm feeling the afterglow of it, but I don't know what to do with myself until football season comes around because the Mets are pretty much done.
23: Oh, yeah, I was going to say. Didn't take you guys long to let that glow of a championship be stained by the awfulness of the Mets. Holy smokes, dude. Holy smokes. Sorry about that.
24: It's bad. It's bad. So, I mean, I just have the summer to just sit around, lounge around. I was going to get out of the house this weekend. A lot of events going on in the area. We'll get to that later on. So, but happy Father's Day, by the way. I hope you have a good Father's Day.
23: Same to you, Arnie.
24: Yeah.
23: You know, they call it the least celebrated holiday of all the quote unquote major holidays. I actually did. I had a great holiday.
24: Good for you.
23: They, well, outside of Oklahoma losing to North Carolina, which is, you know, can't
24: right.
23: really control that. But you know that excitement you had for the Knicks and winning a championship. I mean, it's a different scale, right? I mean, we're not going to sit here and talk for 3 hours about Oklahoma being in the College World Series. It's college baseball. And don't worry, Shady Sean 420. I understand the niche nature of a college baseball conversation, but it was a team with a bunch of dudes that I love and that I work with and that I'm around a lot and I'm a big fan of, and I thought they were going to win a championship today. And then as soon as they lose, right, it's kind of having a game seven forced.
24: Right, right.
23: Man, that sports anxiety kicks in, right? See, I haven't felt that from my teams in a while, right? I haven't really felt that true sports anxiety from my teams. And I've got it leading into tomorrow night's game three of the
24: championship. I remember when I was all into the baseball last year when Arizona was –
23: oh, made
24: yeah,
23: Arizona.
24: Yeah, now that Arizona's not into it, I'm laughing.
23: You don't care.
24: It. Yeah, it don't matter.
23: TV ratings matter. Are good, but listen, I know our viewing options are dwindling by the day because I guess right now all we have left is baseball, right? Baseball.
24: And World Cup, yeah, World Cup.
23: World Cup short term, but I'm just thinking kind of long term until football. Let me challenge you tomorrow night, Monday night, Central Time Zone, or I guess the Eastern Time Zone. We're an hour away from Monday. Give the College World Series Game 3 a watch. It'll be at 6 o'clock Central Time. I think, Arnie, I'm thinking ahead a lot. I've thought about this a lot during the last week. You know what baseball's getting ready for, right?
24: What, the All-Star break?
23: Well, in larger picture.
24: Okay, what?
23: Work stoppage.
24: Oh, yeah, that right, exactly, yes.
23: I mean, there is a chance we could see a relatively and fairly prolonged work stoppage. What are we going to need if baseball putters out on us to start 2027. We're going to need something to fill that void. Maybe college baseball can move up a notch. I'm never going to get to the level of college football or college basketball, but I don't know. If baseball fails us next year, this might be your next best option. So give it a watch. I think you guys will be entertained. And Arnie, I know you won't be watching because Arizona's not in it, and you probably have an episode of what, Law and Order, you got to catch up on that you would watch over my Sooners in the championship series.
24: No, I actually tuned in. I actually looked up the score to see if you had won.
23: Of course you did. Did you
24: today,
23: pick us or something? Is that what happened?
24: No, no. I'm like, you know what? I wonder if Plank's team won today and won the and won the. I wouldn't keep track of the game or anything like that. So I'm like, you know, I look up the score, see how that, and then I saw you lost. Like, okay, one more game to go. Let's see how they do tomorrow.
23: What was up with you this weekend? Like, why was I getting a rundown from you yesterday at like 9 a.m.? Like, were you just ready to go? Did you not?
24: I was ready to go, man. So much of the World Cup had me going, and you know, Father's Day was tomorrow. I didn't want you to worry about it. I figured you had lots going on for Father's Day, and I didn't do anything. I just got up, okay. Got out, went out a little breakfast. My kid had a hockey camp going on in Vermont, so I didn't get to see him, and I just had a relaxing day. I had a nice little nap, didn't do squat today, you know what I mean?
23: But I have to know, like, you were shooting everything that you would typically do on a Sunday morning, like Saturday morning. Did you get your days confused again? Have you been partying that hard since the Knicks won that you didn't realize what day it was?
24: We didn't really have to wait for any scores, you know what I mean?
23: Usually that's true.
24: Yeah, wait till the games. There was no games to wait for. Except for the USA game on Friday. That's the only game I really needed to see. So I wanted to see, you know, I wanted to get it done early and get some good. Did you notice I have 22 topics?
23: Yeah, like half of them, I think, are fake stories.
24: I know that. There's a lot of fake stories. I fell for everything. Everything. It's horrible out there on Twitter. It's like every other story is fake. It's unbelievable.
23: The Matt Rhule one was my favorite, and we'll get to it later if you missed it. But I read.
24: I thought that was going to be a great topic too. I'm like, oh, this is going to be a good one.
23: It was going to take over college football, college sports, college talk, and it basically said that Matt Rhule was going to make a

0: prepared for the show. So when I get it, I always like to look at it. And as soon as I saw what you sent yesterday, and there was like three or four fake stories, I was like, let's go on the air now. Because the Kyrie to Boston was literally, and you sent it to me too, and I told you it was fake.
1: I'm like, well, I don't care. That's a good one, though. I'm like, oh, this is, hey, please tell me that Roman numeral 19 is not a fake story.
0: Let me double check here. Roman numeral 19. What is Roman numeral 19?
1: The Brandon Marshall story.
0: Brandon Marshall and his son at 2 a.m.
1: Yeah.
0: Well, listen, I don't think Brandon Marshall is a guy that's so mainstream that you can get fake stories out there about him.
1: Okay.
0: Like, I feel like, what did we miss? I didn't see
1: that.
0: Well,
1: there was actually video of it, so I didn't know if it was video or not.
0: Yeah, well, we'll talk about what fooled Arnie, what kind of fooled Arnie, and what didn't. But how was championship week? Now, let's go ahead. Speaking of the Roman numeral rundown, Roman numeral number one, did you go to the championship parade? Did you experience the madness? What'd you do?
1: I wanted to go to the championship parade. I was going to go to the championship parade because all the guys from my basketball league were going to go. We were going to meet up in the morning. We were going to take the train in. And one of the guys had like an office building we can kind of meet up at. My nephew also has an apartment there. My nephew had an apartment 5 minutes from Madison Square Garden.
0: Oh.
1: He went downstairs with some buddies. They couldn't move. They stood still right outside his apartment for like a good 45 minutes. And they're like, we're out. We just went back upstairs. I wanted to go. And then I heard the parade was at 10 a.m.
0: Mm-hmm.
1: So people were getting up at like 2 a.m. I'm like, no, I'm not doing that. I'm not getting up at 2, 3 o'clock in the morning, taking a train in. Though some of the guys that I know, they still did it. One or two of the guys, they took videos and pictures of themselves standing in line. One guy looked like death because he got up so early. But he was right there like front in line and was there to like gave a high five to Alvarado and had a good time. But that was too early for me. I couldn't get up that early, Chris.
0: So you made the decision to say no.
1: No, I'd have to get up at like 2 o'clock in the morning, 1:30 in the morning. What's wrong with you guys?
0: Well, let's play a little game here because we know that you did not go to the parade.
1: No, I didn't go to the parade. Chris, would you have gotten up at 2 o'clock in the morning to go to the parade? What's wrong with you?
0: I mean, probably, but I mean, I'm a bigger fan than you. The second thing that's coming up is Wednesday's NBA draft.
1: Yes.
0: Will you go to the NBA draft?
1: I'll answer that. A bunch of guys from my basketball league. It's in Brooklyn.
0: Right.
1: A bunch of guys said, who wants to go? They're getting tickets. You got to get tickets. So it's not like going to be a big crowd or anything like that. I want to go to that. Okay.
0: Okay.
1: I'm planning on going to that. Unfortunately. I'm serious. My wife is going out of town tomorrow with her new job. And she's going to be gone Monday through Thursday. The draft is Wednesday. And you know I would have gotten on TV because I would have wore my Knicks thing and then my Arizona hat, two Arizona guys getting drafted in the first round. But I have to sit here and make sure that the dog's alive when my wife gets back. So I got to take care of the dog. That's stressing me out. So I don't think I can make it.
0: But there was another event kind of in your backyard at Shinnecock Hills. Did you make it out to the U.S. Open this week?
1: Now, that was this weekend.
0: Right.
1: And if somebody would have told me it was going on, I would have.
0: Stop.
1: I could have taken the ferry over from Milford, you know, from Dan Patrick's neck of the woods, because I only live like 5-10 minutes away from there. But no, I didn't make it to Shinnecock either. I didn't make it. You're surprised, right?
0: I'm not surprised at all. I am blown away by how there was like what's the movie Goodfellas where they're in and out of the car like 20 times to kind of meet up with each other. I didn't realize that was going to be the path for you to get to the Knicks victory parade. I didn't know you'd have to take a train or you had a guy you'd stay here. You'd get there at 2 a.m. But it was good TV.
1: I want to go to the draft. I really would like to go to the draft.
0: I'd love to go to a
1: Wednesday.
0: Draft.
1: Yeah.
0: I don't know if the draft in-person experience is as good as the TV one, at least with the NBA. I know the NFL has reached the point where it's like a party, and I want to go to that now.
1: Right.
0: But the NBA always seems kind of sterile. You know, it just kind of seems like it's the players and the teams, and that's it. Like, there's not much juice to it. But you'd probably like that.
1: I, you know, I, if it was in Madison Square Garden, I think I'd have a lot more.

0: more fun, and a lot more people would want to go. I think it's in Brooklyn. At least that's what the guys were telling me. They were telling me how much tickets
1: were. It's at Barclays Center in Brooklyn.
2: Yeah, you're right, Arnie. Yeah.
0: So, you know, I actually would enjoy it because, like I said, two Arizona guys getting drafted in the first round. The Knicks will have the bottom of the first round pick. It seems like a good time going with the guys. I can't leave the dog that long. I'd be gone like 5 hours. It's like from 7 p.m. to 10 p.m. or something to that effect.
2: Who would have thought? Who would have thought? The stinking genius. The man who runs his household.
0: Yes.
2: Who has his wife shoveling snow for him. Who is a trophy husband.
0: I made her get a new job just so she could make more money to, you know, take care of my expenses. You know what I mean?
2: And yet here you are.
0: Yeah.
2: The week of your New York Knicks. We are the New York Knicks.
0: We are the New York Knicks.
2: And you're having to alter and amend your plans because of a dog.
0: Yeah, Wilson. Yeah, he's a terror too. Yeah, he just
2: look at you. What is
0: happening
2: in
0: the
2: you?
0: House? Going all over the house and still hasn't learned anything.
2: It's you can't horrible. Leave him with anyone. Oh gosh, I hate that. It's the worst. I'm sorry, but it congratulations. Is. Now, real quick. So the parade you weren't at, but I'm sure you watched.
0: I did watch. I liked Brunson's speech. I wish he would have, you know, thrown dirt at people or, you know, pointed fingers. He said that it's not even worth it. I think he was talking about Becky Hammon, I'm guessing. How come nobody wants to say how she's wrong? If I would have said something like that, I would have had 52 million people on Twitter telling me how wrong I was, Chris.
2: You probably did. If we wanted to go back and find the tape, I'm willing to bet that there is a point where you said that. But I do. It's crazy how that, you know, how many people have that same opinion and probably said it. She just gets throttled for it. So was he defending? I mean, I guess I don't remember too much of what
0: he was just saying that it's not worth bringing up their names and stuff to that effect.
2: She's taking some heat for it. I mean, and understandably so. But
0: you know,
2: I
0: do have to tell you what bothered me about the whole thing.
2: Go ahead.
0: Was the Dolan comments?
2: Why is that?
0: I think he was on with Craig Carton, and saying that, you know, already he's talking about next year, and that he makes it sound like he can't keep the team together. He doesn't want to fall into that. What do they call it? The tier two or whatever the hell are they calling? So you don't have to pay extra money. Now's not the time to be talking about that and enjoy the first championship in 53 years. You know, bask in the championship, enjoy it, you know, keep everybody happy. Here's the one time you have the chance to become popular. You haven't been popular ever. So finally you have a chance to people be on your side. And you have to talk about next year, and we're probably going to miss a couple people. Read the room and find out when to tell people that, and that wasn't the right time.
2: How about your boy getting mistaken for a fan?
0: Tyler?
2: Kolek.
0: Kolek. Can you believe that? And you know what? When I saw it, he looked like a regular fan. I think I would have made that mistake also. And I watch all the Knick games. I don't know what the hell he looks like. He was wearing a T-shirt and a hat. I would have grabbed him, too. If he would have told me, I would have said, you know, I watch all the games. I don't think I recognize you. What's your name again? No, that guy's taller. I don't think that's you. Seriously, he just looked like a regular guy running around. I don't blame the police on that. Like I said, I watch most of the Knick games, and I couldn't point him out. He just had that white championship hat on and looked like he, you know, climbed over the barrier and was running along the side of the float. They couldn't tell where exactly he came from. That's why they were harassing him. But I thought that was funny. That was hysterical. You know what I mean?
2: In fairness, I don't think he stepped on the court in the finals, did he? In fairness. Now, he did play the playoffs, but yeah, I thought that was funny. Well, congratulations, man. Did you gear up? Did you buy all the championship shirts and all the things necessary to celebrate your team's title?
0: I went to the local Dick's store. They were sold out. I went to the local Costco. They were sold out. I didn't make the trek into Manhattan because it was too crazy out there, though. Some people were sending me videos. I do think I want to steal. Did you see the trash cans in Manhattan?
2: I did.
0: I want one of those. I'm going to go ahead and empty the trash on the street and bring one back. They painted them blue and orange. So I think I want one of those. I'm going to take that. And then I'm going to go to some local sporting goods stores, in Manhattan and see what they go for. And then online, there was a couple of them too. I don't like the busy ones. You know what I mean? The, you know, has the whole year, the championship and who they beat. And
2: right.
0: I kind of just like the regular New York Knicks thing and, you know, long sleeve one. So I'm just going to get some basic t-shirts. I don't know if I'm going to get all the writing on it or stuff like that.
2: Well, congratulations. The sports world now moves forward.
0: I did hear something kind of disturbing me. I don't want to call people out.
2: Go ahead. You want to do it now or you want to do it after the break?
0: Well, I'll probably do it after the break, but, you know, Monsi and all that, I don't want to call them out. I don't want to bring up names.
2: Well, you just did, but let's,
0: okay. Well, that whole group there. Yeah, they were a whole group there. They said something that kind of bothered me.
2: Oh, really? Well, let's dive into that next. Hey, the excitement of the FIFA World Cup is now streaming live on Fox One, the official English streaming platform to catch every unforgettable moment. Fox One brings the action straight to your screen, so you'll never miss a goal. Download Fox One and experience the FIFA World Cup live. Are you in? Are you in? I'm in, man. I'm loving it. I was even watching the post-game show that they have on Fox One. It's incredible. So have you been dialed in, or are you just Team USA all the way?
0: No, I've been dialed in. I've been watching all the games. I mean, the USA games and non-USA games. I've enjoyed it. It's been a lot of fun. A lot more than I thought. I enjoyed it because, you know, I wasn't prepared for all this USA stuff. And, you know, and we'll get to this, but all the visitors that love America.
2: Crazy thought, right?
0: Oh, it's been fantastic. I've actually, you know, gotten more into, and by the way, I thought like when you were in a group of four, right? Four teams, that if they were playing, let's say in Miami, that they would play all the games in Miami. I didn't know they'd move you up, but that's a lot of traveling.
2: Yep.
0: Like the people that came, like USA, what, LA and Seattle, and then they come back down to the Los Angeles area. The people from Scotland had to go to Boston, then like at Miami. Damn, that cost a lot of money. Could you imagine if we had to do something like that? Jeez.
2: Oh, I'd love it. I mean, but just, I'm with you. And for the fans, that's been the wild part, is to see the way the fans have traveled. But
0: I love it. I absolutely love it.
2: It's been great. Well, I know this much. I'm watching. You should, too. Just download Fox One and experience the FIFA World Cup live. We'll get a break. We'll come back. Arnie's got beef. Who's it with? That's next. Stick around.
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0: Barry's on fire right now, by the way. Egypt 3, New Zealand 1. Congratulations. First,
1: you know what I wanted?
0: World Cup win ever for Egypt. Yes,
1: you know what? Sorry. You know what I wanted her to pull earlier?
0: What's that?
1: The, when they were chanting, no Scotland, no party. No Scotland, no party. You've been hearing that chant all week.
0: I feel like I've heard so many chants. I don't even know. I know they're all awesome. And I wish we had more chants in pro and college sports. I feel like at one time we did and kind of started to go away. Now we do in the college world. Maybe we need to continue to grow that.
1: And by the way, you're going to tell me how you're watching the game.
0: Go ahead. Like, no, by that, myself.
1: No, the World Cup. Like, are you hitting that real time button, that 4K real time button?
0: Yeah, it's fine. I haven't really noticed too much of it.
1: Yeah, that's what I was going to ask you. Yeah.
0: I'm not fancy. I'm watching it on like my computer or my phone.
1: Your black and white TV.
0: And listen, I'll tell you what, you know, the Fox One app is great. I don't know what it is. Like, I'm getting a bunch of options on DirecTV to watch it too. I got it with the U.S. Open this weekend. So I've been kind of spoiled with how I'm watching it. Why are you doing the 4K thing?
1: Yeah, I'm hitting the. I'm not sure what it really does for me, but
0: it's a clearer picture. It's a cleaner picture. Yeah.
1: Okay. By the way, like I said, I don't want to call anybody out.
0: Yeah. What's your beef?
1: Fox Sports. So I'm not going to mention people by name, but Monsi and Torres. We're doing a show earlier today, and Bree was doing the update. So, like I said, I don't want to call anybody out.
0: Uh huh.
1: But they asked if any New York Knicks fan deserves a championship ring. Who do you think they said?
0: Well, I hope they'd say you.
1: Jason
0: but I'm sure
1: Smith.
0: They probably said Jason Smith, right?
1: And I'm like, Jason Smith? Do you know I live here in the East Coast? Do you know where I live? I live in New York. I'm the fan that deserves the ring, not Jason Smith.
2: Well, bro.
1: My God. I was so upset when I heard I was going to call in and just scream at them. But I'm like, get out of here.
2: What borough, Arnie? What New York borough do you live in?
1: What do you mean, what New York borough? What kind of question is that?
2: You live in New York. What borough?
1: I live in the tri-state area. That's the borough.
2: Okay,
1: I live in.
2: So not the borough. I got you.
1: I live a lot closer than you guys do in Los Angeles.
2: I mean, yeah, but still, like.
1: My goodness,
2: Jason,
1: man.
2: Out of state. Yeah.
1: I live it. I breathe it. I feel it
2: you
1: out here.
2: You don't breathe it, though, because you don't even live close to it.
1: I live like 20 minutes, you know, get a train ride away for crying out loud.
2: You don't even go to the parade.
0: Right. Because he had to get up
1: 2 million
0: at 2 a.m.
1: people there, yeah.
2: He's just, nah, he's a fake fan.
0: He wow. might be a fake fan.
2: You are a fake fan. Your tears right,
1: so
2: meant
1: give
2: nothing.
1: It, so give it to Jason Smith, right?
2: We
1: he
2: will.
1: Deserves it.
2: He from, probably from his, flown out.
1: From his beautiful house in Malibu, right? And I'm sure he's going to, you know, go to the parade too, right?
2: You act like you weren't neighbors with him.
0: Yeah, and I like how everything for Arnie becomes now regional. Well, I'm a bigger fan because I'm closer to them. I don't care where you are. Well, I'm sorry, Arnie. If it was, if I was voting, I would have chosen you, but I don't
1: Thank
0: really
1: you.
0: Know.
7: Wait, Arnie, does this make you a fake Arizona Wildcats fan, though?
1: Yeah. Wow. College is different. You know that. Come on now.
2: No, it's not.
1: It's college completely different
2: You're
1: when you go to school there.
2: Overall.
0: All right, it is that time of the show when Steve DeSager steps in to bring sanity and journalistic integrity to Arnie and Plank here on Fox Sports Radio. What's up, Steve?
8: Hello, and I do like the logic of all this because, you know, Plank must be a bigger Raider fan because he's closer to Las Vegas than half
0: yeah,
8: the country.
0: Yeah, that's right. Exactly. So I'm a bigger Raider fan than all you people on the East Coast. Take that.
8: Okay. Yeah, well, the World Cup finale for Sunday was in Vancouver on FS1 tonight. New Zealand, which had tied its opener 2-2 against Iran, had a 1-0 lead against Egypt, an Egypt team that literally had never won a World Cup game before. 0-5 with 3 ties over the years. 3 goals in the second half. Egypt wins 3-1. Egypt outshot them 19-9. Attendance was 52,000. Yes, the Canadian stadiums they're using are smaller than our NFL stadiums. In Miami earlier, 64,000 on hand. Cape Verde, which is in its first ever World Cup, had tied Spain in its opening game. Tied Uruguay tonight 2-2 the final.
1: That was a good game, too.
8: It's amazing that this little place playing its group finale Friday against Saudi Arabia, which is, let's just say it out loud, bad. If they win that game in Houston, Cape Verde advances to the new round of 32.
1: They might not even have to win. They could, draw and maybe advance, right?
8: Draw and maybe advance. That's how good things are going for them. Because, first off, Saudi Arabia will finish behind them in the standings. Second, it's an expanded tournament, so more of the third-place teams advance. It used to be, hey, four teams in the group. Top two advance, bottom two go home. It's not quite that simple anymore. Spain looked like Spain again today, completely dominating Saudi Arabia, 4-0 in Atlanta. Attendance was 68,000, and in L.A., another 70,000, and a pro-Iranian crowd, but a 0-0 final against Belgium. More embarrassing for Belgium, because they largely dominated this game. Outshot him 23-7 despite getting a red card in the second half, had double the possession, and still cannot score a goal. I mentioned this on the earlier show that there are a lot of people who are born in Iran that live in Los Angeles. Yep. So they've had home games essentially these first two games, even though the team is training in Tijuana and traveling up to LA on game days. But I noticed that the fans are booing the national anthem, that is their current flag, because of course there was a revolution in 79 that caused these people to move to the United States. Well, upgrade your FIFA World Cup 2026 setup. 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The Home Depot, official FIFA World Cup 2026 supporter, subject to availability.
1: By the way, does he look like Simon Cowell?
8: Who he?
1: Beckham.
9: Stop it. Just stop.
1: No?
9: Just stop.
1: They don't look,
0: maybe a little bit. Maybe a
1: lot of it. A lot.
8: Not that much.
0: Okay, I got to look this up.
8: Simon Cowell would have to add a lot of tattoos.
9: Wow. And actually be attractive, but you know,
1: I think they look a lot alike, man. I always see him, and I go, is that Simon Cowell?
8: We had somebody on the air saying last night that Yamamoto pitching for the Dodgers last night looked like Michael Jackson, so I guess the analogies can be made by anybody about anything. An American won the U.S. Open Golf Tournament. Wyndham Clark was up by 6 to start the day. He won it by 1 stroke. The Atlanta Hawks are reportedly re-signing C.J. McCollum for a 1-year deal, and Atlanta is reportedly getting guard Aaron Wiggins from Oklahoma City. That's one of those trades that would not be finalized until next month. The WNBA late game at L.A. went to the Sparks 98-97 over New York on a 3-pointer at the buzzer by Neka Igwumike. This weekend, NASCAR made its inaugural visit to San Diego with street races at Naval Base Coronado. It is the Navy's 250th anniversary. A NASCAR victory for a part-time driver, Corey Heim. This was his first Cup Series win in only his 13th start, but it's another Michael Jordan victory. And Bubba Wallace finished second, over 10 seconds behind, on the course that had this huge Navy vessel in the background parked. And, of course, a view of the Pacific Ocean as well. It was rather incredible. Tire wear was a big concern for all teams at this temporary place this weekend. No Toyotas, by the way, had qualified to start in the top 10. That was a first since March. Serena Williams is going to play doubles and singles at Wimbledon, which begins in about a week. The Ottawa Senators are trading Brady Tkachuk to Florida for draft choices. Yes, North Carolina stayed alive at the College World Series, taking game two of the best of three in Omaha, beating Oklahoma 6-2. The Sunday night ball game went to Philadelphia 6-2 over the Mets. Kyle Schwarber, who had 3 long balls last night, hit his 29th homer of the season tonight, a 3-run shot. The win to Zach Wheeler, who's 7-1. Baltimore, a 12-1 winner at the Dodgers. Will Smith, L.A. Dodger catcher, was still out this weekend with a neck injury, and now they say he's out through at least July 1st because he's not going on the upcoming road trip. Cincinnati beat the Yankees 4-1 in New York. Yankees first place in the AL East, 2 games over the Rays, who did win 4-3 over Washington. And St. Louis was a 12-10 winner at Kansas City. Toronto at the Cubs rained out. Back to you.
1: Anyway, let me see if you get my joke, the Sager. Who are the 3 most important people in the U.S. right now?
0: In the U.S.?
1: Yeah, the president,
0: right?
1: The vice president, and Freddie. Do you guys get that? You know who Freddie is?
0: I know who Freddie is.
1: No? That's not funny?
0: Well, he's in Canada right now, so I mean, there
8: you're talking about traveling and the social media.
0: That's right. At Freddie LA7, who some have started to claim is a plant.
1: He's like a superstar, dude. Like,
0: oh, he is?
1: He's going to the White House. They had like 35 employees at American Airlines helping him get to another flight.
8: He could be a literal plant from a garden, and I wouldn't know the difference.
1: Oh, so you never heard of Freddie?
8: No, not until the last 2 weeks.
1: Okay, yeah, well, that's what I heard of him. Yeah, exactly. I didn't know Freddie was either.
0: He's making a big deal about it. Too many things are going his way.
1: You know what it reminds me of? We had a guy when I was working local in L.A.
8: He's tweeting about all the stops that's making on the World Cup trips.
0: And following his German team.
1: Yes. We had the Dodgers, and we hired a guy named Freeway Freddie, and he was driving a brand new Honda following the Dodgers around for the summer. And not only did we pay him, he got to keep the car when he was done. So that was his day.
0: Freeway
1: Freddy.
0: One of my favorite follows on Twitter is a person named Sour Death Sam. Big 49ers fan. I love him. Him and East Bay Chris are my two favorite follows on X. And on one of the posts for your boy Freddy, he circled and said, "You're here in your Hollywood movie," and it was after plot point one, right before the midpoint and what they called pinch point one. This is too perfect, Arnie. Everything that has happened to my man Freddie, they're going to miss the Germany match. Suddenly, boom, American Airlines steps up. It's like, we got you. We got TJ, you. You're taken care of.
1: J.J. Watt or T.J. Watt or what?
0: J.J. Yeah, J.J. hooked him up in Houston, man.
1: Did you hear what one of the...
8: And the suite at the hotel last week.
0: That's right.
1: Was it the governor or senator of New Mexico was like, "Hey, call me if you need a ride." I'm like, what does New Mexico have anything to do with it? What the hell are you getting involved?
8: He's just a fan.
1: It's amazing. Everybody that's bending over backwards. I think it's great. I think it's funny.
0: It's fun. Yeah,
1: it is. And he's a big star now, but you can't see his face, right? Nobody knows what he stayed incognito
0: on that front, though. I will say, because of my two daughters, I am what would be referred to as an Ella fella. And to see that he was able to get backstage at the Ella Langley concert and not have to pay the exorbitant fee at the Zoo Amphitheater to go see her in Oklahoma City this past Thursday night, there was a little bit of bitterness. I think that's when I turned on him.
1: I heard one of the local Vegas casinos offered up one of their private jets to go pick him up and come watch the game in Vegas in style. If you wanted to, he's been offered everything. What do you mean? He's been offered rides, flights, everything.
8: I'm enjoying the comments and reviews, not just from him, but people from overseas visiting the U.S. and genuinely investing here because they're here not just for a couple of days.
1: I love when they go to Buc-ee's and they're like, or one girl was laughing because they were giving free refills of coffee and her boyfriend was getting soda and they just couldn't get over how they were getting free refills. Stuff we take for granted.
8: Air conditioning also, you know?
1: Oh, jeez.
0: The Australian fan who tells us how Waffle House would kill in Australia because you can see them cooking all the fresh food. I'm just like in tears laughing at this. If I opened up a restaurant...
1: In London, I'm going to put one of those machines that has like multiple flavor for soda.
8: Oh, yeah. And let 50 them go choices. To town. Yeah, yeah, exactly.
1: Go you to probably, town. You probably the best place.
2: Wouldn't be able to do that, though, really.
0: No, but he would try.
2: He would try. But their sugar tax would literally beat you up.
8: Also, Arnie doesn't even cross the street for all these things he threatens to go to or do. So it won't actually happen.
7: Did you guys hear the Scottish guy who was at the Boston airport and then decided he didn't want to leave?
1: Yes.
7: I have the sound here. I have the sound
1: didn't
7: here.
1: Didn't want to go home.
0: Right. Listen to this.
5: Back to Boston. Got in a cab. Went to the airport to go home. And I thought, I'm not going home. I'm staying. So I get back out the taxi. I got another taxi straight back into Boston to come here to watch this game. The Boston people are amazing.
8: Did he not hear they were out of alcohol?
1: There was an update on that guy. I think Airbnb sponsored him
0: and
1: got him a place to stay. So everybody's stepping up and saying, "Yeah, we'll give you this, we'll give you that," to all these people that want to stay and don't want to go back to their country.
8: By the way, same accent we heard there as Mark Clatterberg, the referee official that they bring on mic to. He has such great comments and information, but you really have to listen closely. You have to turn up the volume more for him than the announcers.
0: You got to. Oh, the people from Scotland. Accent, you got to listen,
1: I don't know what the hell they're saying, but it's funny. I don't know what they're saying, but I'm laughing along. That's for sure.
0: There is a very growing wave, because everyone's loving America, and then we see them all loving it, and we all automatically say this is all a plant. This is something.
8: This can't possibly be true.
0: This can't possibly. There's.
8: I mean,
0: plant.
8: I like it and all, but sure.
0: Our government is planting people out there to sell us on this.
1: They trip. Love our fast food, don't they? Chick-fil-A.
0: Yeah,
1: they're
0: just.
8: We have great fast food.
1: They are chow. This is first. This is first level. This is
8: also games in Atlanta. I mean, not today. This was a Sunday, but there were games on a grass field, I will say, in Atlanta, and the Chick-fil-A would have been open for the prior games there, too.
1: Oh, wow.
8: You could get Chick-fil-A at a game.
1: Oh, I wow. like the one guy that says these stadiums are unreal. Our high school kid, because he went to one of the high school stadiums in Texas, because our high school kids play at a park with dog crap on it.
8: Oh, and I love how the British announcers, who have been to big stadiums, are wowed by some of our NFL stadiums. Oh, because well, I also am that. Wowed by some of our NFL
1: yeah,
8: stadiums.
1: Yeah, I can see that, right. But they're wowed by high school stadiums. They couldn't believe it.
8: But like Dallas and LA specifically, which are granted newer. But, you know, the U.S. hosted a World Cup in 1994. That's not ancient history, and not a single stadium from that tournament is being used in this one, because there are so many new ones.
1: Mm. Yeah.
0: Good stuff. It's been fun to watch. All right. When we come back, our first trip through some of the tweets to the show tonight, it's the best way to get in touch with Arnie and Plank here on Fox Sports Radio.
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25: We know we ain't no Argentina, but we got your Megan.
0: Speaking of, I was listening to the promo about Stu Gatz blindly betting on the World Cup. How about our man Gunny, who hit a parlay tonight, a 5-pick power play? Not bad, huh? Maybe we need to start making him our pick expert on the show, Gunny.
1: I ran into a buddy of mine, and he says, look at my parlay, and he shows it to me. He hit 12 out of 13.
0: That's pretty good, right?
1: 12 out of 13, but it's still a loser, and like half of it was WNBA stuff. But 13 out of 13, a $5 bet would have gotten him back like $18,000 or something crazy like that.
0: Needed one more. One more.
1: Can you believe that? 12 out of 13. I'd be sick to my stomach.
0: I mean, it's not bad still. You got to feel pretty impressive about your ability to pick them. Number two, why are you not gambling on the World Cup? I mean, you're the alleged expert on everything around here.
1: I put money on United States to win the whole thing.
0: Oh, did you now?
1: Crazy. Yes.
0: I do like how it's gone from there's no way that's happening to everybody seems to be like, we're going to win the World Cup because we've won two games.
1: I did it last week when it was 40-1. I think it's 35-1 right now, and it opened up at 60-1, which I didn't do it because you guys talked me out of it at 60-1.
0: Yeah.
1: But then I'm like, you know what? I'm not going to let you guys do to me like you did with the New York Knicks and talk me out of betting that and cost me hundreds of thousands of dollars. So I took the United States at 40-1.
0: The great part of all of this is that Arnie hasn't bet on any of them. All right, some of the X submissions that have been sent to the show tonight, you can find us at Stinkin' Genius One. I'm at Plank Show. Everyone go follow us at Fox Sports Radio. Matt brings up a good point. Someone who can't get up at 2 a.m. to go to the parade doesn't deserve a ring. That's not a real fan.
1: Wow. 2 a.m.? With 2 million people? You're going to fight getting up at 2 a.m., taking the train. Yeah, first of all, I got to drive 15 minutes to the train station, then take the train for an hour.
0: Right.
1: Then take that drops me at Grand Central. Then I got to get myself over to the parade route and then stand around there at like 5 in the morning. What are you, nuts?
2: Fake fan.
3: A real fan would have done it.
0: Yeah, that was what was Robert De Niro's character in Goodfellas? Jimmy. Yeah. That was like when Jimmy and Tommy had to try to meet, and they would be getting out of, I think I've used this joke already tonight, but I don't know why you were making it so difficult to get to New York. I mean, just go.
3: Mind you, he lives there.
0: Right, exactly. Isn't it just you're right outside of it? Drug late on X rights. Who gets up at 2 a.m.? Well, some of us have to work those hours, Arnie, and make sure Ben Maller gets the major ratings.
1: Yeah, Ben Maller does get up that early. I forgot about that. But we're talking about getting yourself into Manhattan. And seriously, there was like about 2 million people at that parade.
0: Oh, yeah.
1: A lot more than Oklahoma City. Trust me. Yeah. You know, I know you think there was a lot of people in Oklahoma, but this dwarfs any Oklahoma City, Toronto, anything like that.
0: Sure. I mean, it was great. It was massive. Jason B. Diamond writes, MLB is going on strike/lockout this year in December, and I honestly don't see any baseball games until 2028, sadly, but we will have the Savannah Bananas and college baseball and even softball.
1: So you're saying we're not going to have any baseball from starting in April then, right around April?
0: Well, he's said that it would be this year in December. So he's thinking about after this. Midpoint of the season next year. I see what you're saying. No, I think it's. I don't think we're going to play next year.
1: Yeah, that's what I'm saying. Yeah.
0: Oh, okay. Okay. I'm sorry. I misunderstood you.
1: Yeah.
0: So would that be a chance for college baseball to move up the depth chart a little bit? Or would we just. Would it be more NBA? Would it be more even early NFL talk? Like what would dominate? We don't talk a lot of baseball on this show.
1: No, we
0: anyway,
1: don't.
0: Right?
1: We don't.
0: But it's like a nice security blanket. Yeah.
1: I don't know if the fans are going to miss it as much as people think. TV's going to have to replace that scheduling, but I don't. Other than that, I don't think it's going to be all that missed.
0: But again, we've had these conversations before. We've sat around and thought, oh, there's no way the NFL is going to play, and sure enough, they find a way to come to their senses and they play. I understand there's a major overhaul in what they want to do financially, but Arnie, don't these eventually work themselves out?
1: I thought it does, but this one keeps popping its head up and saying, and people are kind of saying, we're not going to have it. And where there's smoke, there's fire. So I'm a little worried about it.
0: All right. When we come back, we are going to talk to Todd Furman tonight, I believe, recap the NBA playoffs, some final thoughts on the Stanley Cup playoffs, and see if there is anything that's happened in the NFL offseason that has affected the futures market too much. It's Arnie and Plank hanging with you on Fox Sports Radio.
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34: In World Cup action late tonight, Egypt with 3 goals in the second half beat New Zealand 3-1. Egypt had never won a World Cup game before. This was its 9th ever World Cup match. Uruguay and Cape Verde finished in a 2-2 tie. Spain dominated Saudi Arabia Arabia 4-0. Iran and Belgium finished 0-0. American Wyndham Clark won the U.S. Open by one stroke. Sam Burns finished second. The late WNBA game in L.A. went to the Sparks 98-97 over New York on a three-pointer at the buzzer. The IndyCar winner in Wisconsin was Christian Lundgaard. Street race in San Diego for NASCAR at Naval Base Coronado. The winner, Corey Heim, a part-time driver, getting his first Cup Series win. Serena Williams will play doubles and singles at Wimbledon upcoming. In Sunday night's ball game at Philadelphia, 6-2 Phils over the Mets. Kyle Schwarber is 29th homer. Baltimore won 12-1 at the Dodgers. I'm Steve DeSager.
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3: All right, coming up, Todd Furman in about 15 minutes from now. It's Arnie and Plank here on Fox Sports Radio. Okay, I missed something you were angry about in the first hour, and it completely skipped by me. Not that Monsi and everyone else wanted Jason Smith to get the ring instead of you.
5: Right.
3: You are mad that they're defending Becky Hammon. You were mad that Jalen Brunson brought that up in his speech, weren't you?
5: No, I don't think she... No, he wasn't defending her. He was...
3: bashing her. I felt like you were kind of mad that she was getting a little bit of pub for that.
5: Well, she went ahead and made that comment, even though it was a couple of years ago.
3: Right.
5: And I'm glad she's taking crap over it. You know what I mean?
3: Okay.
5: She should.
3: Okay. Well, then I didn't misunderstand it.
5: No, it's just that people are like, oh, what are you giving her crap for? Other people have said stuff. Well, you know, just own it. She should have just come out and said, you know what? Screwed up. I was wrong on that one. Congratulations to Jalen Brunson and the New York Knicks, but she's been deadly silent. Can you imagine, Chris, seriously, if when we do the show and when we get one wrong, let's say the Knicks didn't win it this year. Let's say they lost 4-0 to the Spurs. And then we had to come on and do Sunday and you said, well, what happened to your Knicks? And I just wouldn't answer you. I'm not going to talk about it. You know, I know I made a prediction, but I have nothing to say. You know, she said something, back it up and congratulate them. I would have to say, congratulations to the Spurs. I was wrong. I can't believe that's happened. This happened and that happened, and blame this person and that person, fire the coach or whatever. But at least I take responsibility. I own it. You know what I mean?
3: Okay. Well, I don't think you do, though. I think you'll have 1,000 other excuses before you personally will own it. But I don't know that you've seen one that's had the national backfire like this did for her. Because, like,
5: why do you think it is? Why do you think she's catching so much grief over it?
3: Because she was so strong about it. I mean, there's thousands of really bad takes that you can find from all of us, not just me, not just you, not just. I don't know. I'll just stick with this show because people get sensitive. Right. Ian or Steve or Mary, we've all had terrible takes. It happens.
5: Right. Of course.
3: But when you like go over the top to try to defend it, or at the very least don't own it when you're wrong, that's when I think it gets really bad.
5: Like, I agree.
3: Listen, I don't even know. When was she doing media? When was this a thing?
5: This was like in 2024. It was like really 2 years ago is when she said this, something to that effect. And it wasn't really all that bad. She just said, I don't think you could win with a small point guard, which by that time is actually not true because Isaiah Thomas. And I mean, there's been other teams that have won with small point guards before. So.
3: Right, but it's been a minute, you know, and I mean, it's not like Shai Gilgeous-Alexander is a beast either.
5: Right,
3: so.
5: That's another one, of course, right.
3: All right, so I thought that you were mad that she was getting pub out of this.
5: No. I just wanted her to own up to it and, you know, and say, hey, you know, congratulations to the Knicks, congratulations to Brunson. She never said anything. Jalen didn't even call her out by name, so I don't know if there's any animosity or what, so... you know, I just wish she would have just owned up to it. That's all.
3: What, overall, did you have FOMO or were you glad you didn't go while you were watching the championship celebration from home because you're not a big enough fan to get up at 2 a.m?
5: Wow. No, you know, I wanted to go until I heard my nephew tell me that they were downstairs and they couldn't move and everybody couldn't move. And it's just too early, man. That's crazy. You know, at 2 o'clock, I thought the parade was going to be at noon or like 2 o'clock. So I figure I'd stroll in, get out of bed, catch the train at like 10 o'clock going with the guys.
3: Right.
5: But it was so crazy, man. Absolutely nuts. I didn't think there'd be like, seriously, there must have been like 2 million people at that parade. It was absolutely crazy.
3: So you didn't have FOMO. You were fine with just being home.
5: Yeah, I wasn't missing out. The only thing I wanted to go in was to go to some of the sporting goods stores and, you know, get my Nick merchandise and stuff like that. But I can order online. And people are like, you don't know about Fanatics? Yeah, I like to look at the shirt and try it on and, you know, stuff like that. So, you know, I like to get the little bit bigger size to make sure it fits me, Chris.
3: I think it's okay to want to see it, to feel it before you actually buy it. I see
5: and there's
3: no
5: some good place.
3: That.
5: And there's, I hear that the bootleg stuff is some really good stuff out in Manhattan too. So I want to go pick that up too.
3: All right. I have a tweet from Colin I want to read. Are you ready?
5: Yeah. Yeah.
3: Guys. So as much as we listeners happily indulge the Knicks championship talk and Arnie celebrating Arnie for 3 hours last week,
5: yes,
3: we are owed some NFL talk tonight. Damn it. I don't disagree.
5: I put Roman numeral number 7, I think, was the only NFL talk I got in there. Usually we're not going to get, we'll get a little bit of talk, but I think it really kicks in.

0: which ranked 11th among all qualified quarterbacks.
1: Yeah, I don't know what to tell you except.
0: So what they're saying is arguably it's the most difficult throw he excelled at, and he didn't shy away from it. Is
1: well,
0: what they're trying to say.
1: Okay. I mean, that's what you're supposed to do as a quarterback, right? But they're saying that's where he was at his best. Sure didn't look like that in the playoffs. But like you said, that was regular season, right?
0: Yeah, but should you be throwing the ball like that? Shouldn't you be holding on to the ball, you know, under pressure and squeezing it into small windows and stuff like that? I'm just not, I just don't really understand the whole thing.
1: Well, here's the thing that we do know.
0: Yeah.
1: I'll give Drake May all the credit in the world, but New England, after the way the playoffs ended last year, they still got a lot to prove.
0: I heard the guys talking about how they're betting the over, Chris, on the win total for the Patriots. Why? I can't believe it. I think they're going to stink this year.
1: Why? I mean, again, they went 14-3 last year. I mean, they went to the freaking Super Bowl last year. But I'm telling you what, man, I feel like Drake's got a lot more to prove. I'm not questioning him as a starter. Right, he led a team and was responsible for a team getting to the Super Bowl, but I don't know, man. I still don't know how all in I am on him. That 24 draft is going to be a fascinating study because I'm in on Caleb Williams. I think we're all in on Jaden Daniels, but Drake May's the guy that's had the most success of the three,
0: right.
1: And he's the guy that I look at and say, all right, let's see what that next step is. If he takes that next step. Look out.
0: Chris,
1: but let's watch it.
0: I believe that it was the perfect storm last year. Well, it was either the easiest or the second easiest schedule in the NFL. Matter of fact, I take that back. It was the easiest because didn't they say it was like one of the easiest schedules in like a decade or something like that? In like the history of the NFL was just so ridiculous easy for them. And it really was a perfect storm. Everything
1: right.
0: Just kind of, you know, fell into their laps. That's not going to happen again this year. It's going to be a whole different story. And, of course, with Mahomes going down with the Chiefs, it just felt perfectly for him, kind of like with the Knicks this year and their run, having to play, you know, having to play lower seeds and also getting a twice home court advantage. But the Patriots are going to be in for a real difficult time this year. I promise you that. They'll probably finish in last place.
1: Well, I mean, in fairness, you have promised us that with the Patriots.
0: Right.
1: For like 20 years running, right? And you hit your jackpot for like 2 or 3 years in a row, but now they're back.
0: I'll make my living off that.
1: I mean, I guess you will. You're lucky that whenever they were up on the stage that you didn't have Tom Brady or someone complaining about how many times you said they were dead. But I've got one other NFL note for you.
0: Yeah.
1: July 10th is a big day because July 10th is when Brendan Sorsby is going to work out for NFL teams.
0: Right.
1: Now, he has applied for the supplemental draft. They haven't, at least from what I've seen, guys, unless I missed it, they haven't granted him that waiver quite yet. Would you be willing to take a risk? And I don't know, maybe a third-round pick? Because in the supplemental draft, remember, the Captain Obvious stuff, whatever round you take him in, you don't have that pick in next year's draft. And it goes in the draft order. So, I mean, is he going to get picked in the supplemental draft?
0: Well, first thing I would ask you, does he deserve another chance?
1: Well, I mean, from a pro teams don't care as long as you can play. I mean, my goodness sakes, Lawrence Phillips got drafted, Arnie. And, I mean, look at what happened there. It's just that there is not a lot of concern, I think, about. And, I mean, there's a lot of people vouching for this dude. I mean, Kurt
0: right.
1: Cignetti came out and vouched for him. The Texas Tech people are, like, losing their minds over him. He seems like a good dude.
0: If there was not a rumor, I lack of better words, if there was a strong feeling that this guy, let's say, is as good as Mahomes, he'd be a first-round pick. He'd be a first round in the supplemental draft. People wouldn't care.
1: There's some that think he might.
0: Really?
1: There's some that think he might. And the thought is, I know I follow way too many NFL people, but next year's quarterback draft class is supposed to be incredible. But you see what Sark floated this week?
0: No.
1: He's not so sure Arch Manning's going to come out after this year.
0: Wow.
1: He feels like that Arch, because remember, that's what Peyton Manning did. I mean, go back on Matt Leinart did it. Apparently, he really is enjoying being the Texas quarterback. He's making a lot of money.

0: doing it. If they don't win a championship this year and come up short, which, I mean, Texas hasn't won one in a while. So I'm not saying that you panic and like, oh, no, Arch won't be there. I'm drafting Sorsby. I'm just thinking if maybe you have multiple first-round picks or a second-round pick would seem super high in the supplemental draft for him. But there's a lot of the NFL people that I'm following, Arnie, that I'm listening to that think there might be a team that's willing to just about take that ultimate reach if they can get through all of the issues with him away from football.
1: I just want to go back to what you said about Arch Manning. This would be the perfect year to come out if you're Arch Manning, would it not be? Especially if you're going to be the number one pick. Let's just assume he's going to be the number one pick no matter when he comes out. This would be the ultimate year of all years to come out to the draft. You want to know why?
0: Why is that?
1: Because let's say the two, like, out of the bottom two or three teams, if we're going to be honest, Las Vegas and Miami are probably two of the bottom five. Both those teams have quarterbacks, right?
0: I don't know if you're ready to hitch your wagon to Malik, and I don't know if I'm ready to hitch mine to Fernando yet, but he was the first pick in the draft, so I guess I have to say yes.
1: Yeah, right? So you're not going to take Arch next year with the number one pick. Dolphins wouldn't take him with the – well, maybe they would take him with the number one pick. I'd take that back with the Dolphins, yeah. Though Malik's going to look so good this year, they're not going to want to. I don't know.
0: I hope you're right. Geno Smith is in the news tonight.
1: Yeah, I saw that. What is up with that?
0: It's another one of those things that's making its round through aggregators. So, I mean, DeSager is dotting the I's and crossing his T's on it. But what I do know is if anyone is worse than the Jets this year, then you're trying. Because that team looks like they are just doomed from failure whenever you turn to Geno Smith to be your guy. Maybe they look at it and say, those top teams, while Arnie tries to sell that they might not be that bad, I mean, it's still going to be the Jets. Still could be somewhere you don't want to play. And I don't know. I don't think that's going to affect anyone about Sorsby whenever it comes to evaluating him. But it is an interesting angle.
1: We talked about having it rough when your team loses. Does anybody have it worse than New York Jet fans?
0: Why is that?
1: No future. They've had it bad for how long? It's just horrible for the Jet fans. It's got to be miserable for them.
0: And it doesn't look like it's getting better.
1: No, it
0: doesn't.
1: Unless you
0: can get that top pick, get a good quarterback in there, get you fired up about the future.
1: Get Arch Manning.
0: Maybe
1: that's why he doesn't want to come out, because he's afraid he'll go to the Jets.
0: Could be what he's looking forward to.
1: Yeah.
0: All right.
2: Guys, Geno Smith is a step up from Justin Fields, though, no?
0: No, that is fair. That is fair, though. Buddy, I lived the Geno Smith experience last year. I've not recovered. In fact, neither has my liver. And I'm working on it, and I'm hoping that at some point it does. But, man, that man drove me back to drinking, and it was a rough football season. But with all that said, sitting number one overall in next year's draft, if you're the Jets, you don't just have to count on Arch. There's a bevy of guys that could be there, right? You look across college football, and there's some big-time dudes.
1: By the way, Dolphins, Raiders, week one. You know that, right?
0: Oh, I'm aware. I'm aware. I'm counting down to it. I'll put one more point on. What if you're a team like Arizona, all right, and you're thinking quarterback, but you're not necessarily tanking? Do you take a shot on drafting Sorsby in the supplemental draft if he's cleared? And having him learn for a year, and then when that first-round pick comes around next year, you can get one of those difference-making receivers like a Jeremiah Smith or a Ryan Williams if he shows to be as good as he was his first year. I mean, is that a possibility for one of these quarterback-needy teams or no?
1: Possible, but I mean, if you're not going to be very good and Arch Manning is going to be the prize to being the worst team in the NFL, you certainly got to look at that. I didn't know that Sorsby was going to be compared to Mahomes. I just put that down there saying, nah, how many teams would want him now?
0: Well, I don't think he is being compared to Mahomes.
2: It's got
0: to
2: just be the school, right?
0: Right. It's Texas Tech. I think Arnie, I think you made that comparison to Mahomes, the kind of player that he is. I think that's another one of your fake stories that you heard.
1: That's one of my fake stories out there.
0: But listen, it's not just Arch Manning next year, guys. Don't do this to me. Don't put me in draft mode. The guy who would have been the number two pick overall in this year's draft went back to school, too.
1: Yes.
0: That was Dante Moore.
1: Right.
0: Julian Sain is entering his second year as a starter and looked pretty freaking good doing it last year. C.J. Carr at Notre Dame is a guy that people love. Darian Mensa might win a national championship this year at Miami, and I know he's a little bit undersized. And listen, Drew Mestemaker is at Oklahoma State this year. My man John Mateer at Oklahoma. There's a lot of potential.
2: Lenore Sellers, too.
0: Lenore Sellers, who again, midseason last year, go back to a Pete Thamel report on game day. He said NFL scouts had not John Mateer, who'd you just say, Lenore Sellers, as the guy that they thought would be the first overall pick in the draft at that point, over Arch, over Fernando Mendoza. So we got a long way to go on that front, but it'll be interesting to see
1: what
0: how
1: happened
0: teams
1: to Chambliss. He's got that extra year at Mississippi.
2: Him
1: right?
2: too.
0: He could be in there too. Yeah, Trinidad
2: Chambliss. Jaden Myavin, my guy from USC.
0: Right, and because if he excels this year, look out. So there's a lot of quarterbacks next year. It'll be interesting to see if teams that are quarterback needy are willing to take that shot now with Brendan Sorsby. All right, listen, we got a break. When we come back, Todd Furman is slated to join us right here on Fox Sports Radio.
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0: 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Download Fox One and experience the FIFA World Cup live. Shout out to our man Gunny making some money off the World Cup, huh? Todd Furman joins us now live from Vegas. Todd, overall, World Cup's got your attention, right? Are you able to make some money off it?
1: I wish that was the case. I won't claim to be running on the right side of variance. Reads haven't necessarily been as pristine as I would like. Always honest and transparent with you guys. But it doesn't take away from the sheer enjoyment of seeing the best footballers in the world out there on a big stage. And you realize a sense of urgency that the best teams the world have to play with, and even some of those minnows that we're not that familiar with. So it is outstanding theater every 4 years when we get a chance to take it in, and feel extremely spoiled we're able to do it in our own time zone, so we're not waking up at ungodly hours and walking around like zombies into the wee hours of the morning.
2: USA started 60-1. I asked you guys at 40-1. Do you want the USA? I took them at 40-1. I think they're 35-1 now. You like those odds or what right now with the USA?
1: No, I still want no part of Team USA because they're going through what we see in college football, the non-conference G5 portion of the schedule, beating Australia and Paraguay before they have to get into the meat and potatoes of things. Now, I'm not going to take anything away from them. I'm rooting for them just like every other American to try and make a deep run, but I do have to temper some of those expectations. They'll have the luxury of resting all the players sitting on yellow cards in their final group stage game against a very surprising, in the other direction, Turkey side, and we'll see if Christian Pulisic is available to go. But I still can't ignore how this team performed when they stepped up in class and some of their friendlies in terms of getting ready for this event, losing to Portugal, losing to Belgium, losing to Germany, and being pushed by Senegal in a 3-2 win. So want to temper those expectations, but we know confidence can reign supreme, and we should enjoy the ride as long as it goes, whether it's the round of 32 or deeper than that. We can only hope that the Americans are playing deep into July.
2: I don't like when you use facts. I don't like when you do that, Todd.
1: Arnie, you never have. We've done radio together for years, even predating our time together on this show. You've never liked when I use logic or reason to try and refute any of your arguments or your salacious comments that you like to make from time to time.
0: I would like to confess that I am one of the few people in the media that is not claiming to be a soccer expert this week. But I will say I am fascinated by trying to understand the gambling market, the betting side of things. Is this the most heavily bet sporting event in the world?
1: There is no doubt about it. You look at some of the biggest global shops that are out there, and I won't speak to just the books that are primarily North American facing, but the largest global shops placed in the Caribbean, throughout Asia, I mean, they're taking six-figure wagers without blinking on some of these high-profile matches. And the deeper you get into the knockout phase of the tournament, into the quarterfinals, the semifinals, those will be bigger than any Super Bowl bets that get shared publicly here. This clearly is the 800-pound gorilla in the sports betting world. And if you talk to bookmakers both here and abroad, they would love if you had the summer months filled with these kind of global soccer matches with some of the most iconic players in the game. For what is typically the slow season, regardless of where you are in the world, unless maybe you're an Australian bookmaker that does most of his handle during the Australian wintertime with the NRL and AFL.
2: All right, Todd, I was actually thinking about that. I'm not kidding around about this, especially after the day when they had the four draws. But I'm like, these draws are like 3-1, 3.5-1. I don't even know if there's been a 4-1. If you just bet a draw every game, you got to be coming out ahead, right? I mean, you have to, don't you?
1: You would no doubt be up this tournament. Just today alone, you had two draws, each paying about 3.5-1, with the 0-0 draw between Iran and Belgium in Los Angeles and the Cape Verde Uruguay game in Miami. So those two games alone would put you in good standing. You look at some of the results, the most profitable draw that we have seen came in Spain's opener against Cape Verde, would have given you about 12-1 on that one. Wow. And Portugal against the Democratic Republic of Congo, that draw about 8.5, 9-1. So if you blindly bet draws so far this tournament, Arnie, you are actually right for a change that you would be up quite a pretty penny thus far.
2: I knew I'd be right sooner or later.
0: All right, so what's been the fallout in Vegas after the Golden Knights come up short? We had the big Tkachuk trade today. The Panthers get stronger, but what's kind of been the fallout after the tough loss to Carolina?
1: John Tortorella, of course, not renewed as the head coach. I know we touched on it a little bit last week when they made that announcement, you know, electing to stay in-house with Ryan Craig, who's been with the Vegas Golden Knights franchise since its inaugural season. I don't think it surprised a lot of folks out here, more so from a national standpoint. You mentioned the Tkachuk trade today, Ottawa getting a haul of draft picks from the Florida Panthers. So Brady Tkachuk gets sent from Ottawa down to Florida. He'll join Matt Tkachuk most likely on that second line. And this was a Panthers team that underachieved this year, dealing with a ton of injuries. They'll be right back in the thick of things. And we've seen their odds to win the Stanley Cup shrink a bit after today's deal, from 12-1, now down to 8-1. And I think that's just the first of many dominoes we may see fall. I have to give one of my CBS colleagues, Pete Blackburn, a world of credit, saying that what we saw transpire in Milan Cortina with the 2026 USA men's team winning the gold medal may have seismic ramifications across the league, because we've already seen Brady Tkachuk want out of Ottawa. Dylan Larkin has requested a trade out of Detroit. Connor Hellebuck, rumblings of him wanting out of Winnipeg as well. And all of those players seem to have the very similar franchises listed as potential landing spots. It's typically Vegas that comes up. It's Carolina. It's the Minnesota Wild. So we'll see what other dominoes will fall before we get to free agency that starts in July. I think the next big move could potentially be Ottawa looking to land Jason Robertson from the Dallas Stars, with some of that cap space made available with the trade earlier today.
2: Todd, New York Nick Bettors destroyed Vegas or what this in the finals?
1: Didn't destroy Vegas, but they did destroy sportsbooks in the tri-state area. sports betting has been legal in New York State for about 4 or 5 years. They finally had their first losing week. Just happened to correspond when all the futures paid out, and those plus 170, plus 180 tickets created all sorts of liability with the Knicks winning their first NBA title in 50-plus years. So it goes to show every once in a blue moon, being a homer can pay dividends, and Knicks fans were clearly rewarded for their loyalty with the remarkable 18-ATS run the Knicks were on, you know, winning 12 out of their final, or 14 out of their final 15 playoff games, and covering the spread in the majority of those contests, wow, including a handful as an underdog.
0: All right, Todd, last one for me. What'd you think of the race and the setup today and kind of how it worked out for NASCAR? I saw Jeff Gluck said some fans were upset about sight lines and maybe overpriced concessions, but welcome to sports. What'd you make of the way it played out? Looked pretty awesome on TV, I thought.
1: So can't speak to the fan experience. I give Jeff Gluck, Jordan Bianchi, and the folks that live and breathe NASCAR that have a chance to be down there in the trenches a lot more credit for the way they're able to report. From a fan spectacle, I thought it was outstanding. I think the racing kind of exceeded my expectations. And not to get too much inside baseball, but the tire wear made things a little bit more challenging on drivers. You heard a lot of them say that they weren't prepared coming to the track for what kind of conditions were going to be out there. The only thing that I wish would have been a little bit different is that we got to see Shane Van Gisbergen, the most talented road course racer, arguably of all time, and the up-and-coming superstar and Connor Zilich not wreck each other early in that race and kind of have a chance to compete all the way through. But you tip your hat to Corey Heim winning his first cup race in only his 13th start. And I'm surprised, Arnie, that you didn't have a ticket on Heim at about 100-1 earlier in the week to go out there and win the Andretti 250 in San Diego on the military base earlier today.
2: I'm saving my money to bet USA, and I'm saving my money to bet Arizona Wildcats to win the Big 12 in football this year. I'm going to get a good return on that.
1: That's what you're looking for. You're putting all of your eggs in the Noah Fifita basket for for the Arizona Wildcats. Look, I mean, you know, you have an opportunity at 22-1 to take advantage, but you probably should have done that while Brandon Sorsby was reinstated for about 72 hours, and that number drifted out a little bit further.
2: Wow, I'm going to get rich this year. Wow, I love it. Yeah.
0: All right, brother. Hey, thanks, Todd. Appreciate your time tonight.
1: Always a pleasure, guys. And Chris, enjoy the match in the College World Series tomorrow night. I know you'll be sitting on pins and needles hoping the Sooners can bring a little bit of hardware back to Norman.
0: Thanks, buddy. I appreciate it. 1994 was the last time the Sooners won a national title. My sports anxiety is at a high right now. But I'm excited. I can't wait to see it tomorrow. I might try to go. I'm pulling an Arnie here. I might try to go. I was hoping, you know, there's a few private jets that blow out of here tomorrow morning. I was thinking I might get that call, you know, during the show.
2: Are you Freddy?
0: Tonight.
2: You're not Freddy.
0: Freddy, though. I'm not cool enough like Freddy is. All right. Steve DeSager is in the house to get us caught up on everything going on in the world of sports. What's up, Steve?
2: I should ask Todd if you could bet on who Freddy is. I wonder if you could do that.
3: Kind of known by now, right?
2: No, like it, maybe no. Hey, it could be an actor.
0: Someone else. Yeah.
3: Oh, I see. The actual reveal is what you're suspicious. Yeah. By the way, isn't the drive up to Omaha, isn't that like driving L.A. to San Francisco?
0: It's not bad. 7 hours.
2: Oh, I would have done that in a heartbeat. Stop it.
3: Okay. Please. Stop. You wouldn't walk 7 minutes across the street. By the way, Shane Van Gisbergen was mentioned. He started from the pole in San Diego for the NASCAR race today, finished 38th as he was caught in that crash. This is a guy who pretty much has dominated when it's some course this. 7 of his 14 Cup Series starts on street or road courses, he had won. This weekend, as we mentioned last hour, NASCAR making its first visit to San Diego. It's the Navy's 250th anniversary, so they celebrated with street races all weekend at what they constructed at Naval Base Coronado. With the ships parked in the background and the ocean in the background, Bubba Wallace finished second, over 10 seconds behind. Another great weekend for Michael Jordan's team. Victory for Corey Heim, a part-time driver. This was his first Cup Series win. Wow. Serena Williams and her sister Venus, we all know, are teaming up to play doubles at Wimbledon, which I believe starts in a week. And then the news today, she's playing singles at Wimbledon. Serena is this year. She's accepted the final wild card invite, playing there for the first time in 4 years. And yes, Brady Tkachuk in the news. The Ottawa Senators have traded him to Florida for draft choices, so now he'll play alongside his brother Matthew. At the World Cup, Egypt with 3 goals in the second half beat New Zealand 3-1. Cape Verde shocked Uruguay with a 2-2 tie. Iran and Belgium tied 0-0, and Spain dominated Saudi Arabia 4-0. Well, upgrade your FIFA World Cup 2026 setup. 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An American won the U.S. Open by one stroke. Wyndham Clark, he was up by 6 to start the day, shot a final round 73 in New York. Sam Burns finished second. Clark was also the 2023 champ, which was his first major title. Scotty Scheffler fell to a tie for 4th place. Xander Schauffele was tied for 2nd to start Saturday's 3rd round, but fell to a tie for 11th in the end after a 73 Saturday, 72 on Sunday. Shams Charania saying the Atlanta Hawks are re-signing C.J. McCollum, reportedly for 1 year, $21 million, and Oklahoma City will trade guard Aaron Wiggins to Atlanta. The Suns are due to re-sign guards Jordan Goodwin and Colin Gillespie. At the College World Series, North Carolina took Game 2, beating Oklahoma to stay alive 6-2. Sooners had won Game 1 on Saturday 9-3. It is a best-of-3 series, which will conclude in Omaha tomorrow night. Sooners had won 9 straight. In fact, in their first 11 NCAA tournament games, Oklahoma had hit 28 home runs. Last Monday, Oklahoma beat Georgia 4-3, and then on Wednesday eliminated Georgia 11-4. In the College World Series last Sunday, North Carolina had beaten West Virginia, and then Wednesday eliminated West Virginia. Oklahoma advanced to the World Series Super Regional, eliminating Kansas. Remember, we were talking about the lightning delay on the Sunday?
4: Oh, yeah.
3: And they wound up with an 8-1 Saturday win and then a 13-2 Monday win. They've just been crushing with all that power. North Carolina had advanced to Omaha with 2 runs, bottom of the 9th, to beat USC. The Sunday night Major League ball game was in Philadelphia. Kyle Schwarber with a 3-run homer. He's just not stopping.
2: That's like a 4th home run in 2 games.
3: He had 3 last night, so this is 29 on the season. We're still in June. We're not quite to the halfway point of the season. 6-2 Philly over the Mets this evening. By the way, Bryce Harper hit for the cycle last night as well, and a triple short of the cycle tonight. Not too bad. Back to you.
0: All right. Thanks, Steve. See, you don't know what it's like, Arnie, to have your team playing for a championship like I do.
2: Wow.
0: I mean, you don't know what it's like to have a do-or-die, win-or-lose game. Well, win-or-lose, obvious, but all or nothing for the whole enchilada.
2: What'd you forget about basketball? You forgot about that? Arizona basketball?
0: Yeah, I mean, listen, that didn't really matter. You guys weren't all that good. This is a great team. It's going out to try to win a title tomorrow. In all seriousness, were you in and have you been in on the College World Series, or did the Knicks have all your attention?
2: No, the Knicks had my attention, and like I said, Arizona had such a bad year.
0: So you were
2: in
0: out.
2: In baseball, I just blocked it out. And then I tried to get into a little bit of watching the College World Series, but it's just not the same. I just couldn't do it.
0: Well, when your team's not in it, you're right. It makes it a little bit more difficult. So let's get a couple of tweets. Do we have time? Let's hit you, and then we'll grab a break. At Stinkin' Genius One, at Plank Show, everyone go follow us at Fox Sports Radio. This is fair for Michael. This is fair. He writes, face it, Chris, had Arch Manning played for OU, you would be licking his toes no matter what he does.
3: Whoa.
2: That is true. Yeah,
0: not a toe licker. Easy there. Not a toe licker. I'm not in the Rex Ryan category. Guys, I'm not anti-Arch Manning. I think he's great. I think we tried to put too much on him too soon. Like, we had him Heisman candidate. We had Texas number one in the country in the preseason last year. Like, we lost our minds over Arch Manning as a collective. And I felt like Arnie, you were guilty of this too. I was the one voice that said, calm down. He's going to struggle. It was his first time as a starter. He couldn't beat out Quinn Ewers, for goodness sakes. But once he got in there and got used to it and became the dude you saw, he's got it. I saw it firsthand. He beat Oklahoma single-handedly. Now, three John Mateer interceptions didn't help that off a broken thumb, but I'm not here to make excuses. I believe it's Mike.
2: Mike, when you decide if you want to go ahead and come out into the NFL draft, what do you think he's looking at? Is he looking at and saying the Jets are going to have the number one pick? Let's not deal with that. Let's roll the dice and come back for another year? Or
0: I think it might be Sark trying to sell him. I mean, because it's from Sark. It's not from him. Right, it's from Sarkisian.
2: Right.
0: So I think it might just be Sark kind of trying to sell a little bit. And why not? Why not? Yeah. And then there was this from Mr. Nobody. You do realize you guys talking NFL in June is a reason why the NFL has slammed football games all over the place. On Thursdays, on Black Friday, Christmas, and every other day they've invaded because they know folks like you will talk about it always.
2: Oh, we just give you a little bit, only about 10 minutes of it. Relax yourself.
0: He's not wrong, though. I mean, I'm going to be honest with you. I'm intrigued by the NBA offseason. But I do want to talk about the NFL. I mean, I'm like so intrigued. Does Aaron Rodgers turn things around at Pittsburgh? How long before Mendoza's the guy in Vegas? I mean, is Patrick Mahomes going to be
2: the
0: Patrick
2: NBA offseason is going to be crazy?
0: Oh, it's going to be wild. Yeah. It's going to be wild. It's got a fight though to out. I guess you could say topic the NFL offseason, which we're right in the midst of, and we're counting down to the preseason. So, all right, more tweets to come. But when we come back, it's time for the this segment. It's Arnie and Plank. Thanks to Todd Furman for joining us right here on Fox Sports Radio.
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0: It's Arnie and Plank here on Fox Sports Radio, and it is time for the segment. What's up, Steve DeSager?
1: Well, the final TV ratings are out for both the hockey and basketball playoffs. Stanley Cup playoffs did very well. If you add up the entire postseason, TNT, everybody on the national games, it averaged 1.8 million viewers, which is actually up over 60% from the year before. The Stanley Cup final averaged over 5 million viewers. For the NBA postseason, the entire couple of months of the postseason, 6.3 million viewers for all these national TV games, led by a great final series in the ratings. In fact, nothing in the NBA got 12 million viewers until that Spurs Game 7 beating the Thunder to win the Western Conference Finals. That was 16 million. And then the NBA Finals first couple of games, about 16, 17 million. And then the next couple of games of the finals, about 21 to 23 million viewers.
2: Wow.
1: The Knicks clincher against the Spurs was 24.5 million viewers.
0: Crazy.
1: As for what Fox's
3: What I don't understand about this, if the Knicks weren't in the finals and it was a team, let's say
1: Thunder, Spurs type,
3: whatever, that didn't get the big market, would the ratings still have been the same though?
1: I don't think it would have been this loud.
0: I think you guys owned it.
3: Because it seems like it would have been that no matter who would have been. Goes up every year, you know?
1: No, we hadn't seen these kind of numbers in years in the finals. Certainly not since COVID that I'm aware of.
3: So it's just that was the big market. It was New York.
1: And it was a team with a chance to win the title for the first time in over 50 years.
3: Right.
1: Baseball saw enormous ratings when the Cubs finally got to the World Series and won the title in a classic Game 7 a decade ago. As far as watching Fox's coverage of the USA's recent win, that was a Friday day game and still nearly 14.8 million people watching. Plus almost 6 million viewers on Telemundo in this country. TV ratings for the Americans' opening win, which was in primetime, were enormous. About 18 million on Fox TV, plus almost 9 million on Telemundo in the US and the Peacock streaming, which means that the Americans' first game in the World Cup had a larger TV audience than any NBA game all season, including the finals. That's how crazy good things have been with the U.S. as a co-host in this tournament. Fox TV will have the first three World Cup games on the Monday schedule. And once again, it's a day where we have three super scorers and their teams all on the same day. Argentina's the first game at the Dallas Cowboys Stadium, 1 p.m. Eastern against Austria, which did win its opener. France, after sleepwalking through a first half, wound up winning its opener. France is in Philadelphia tomorrow against Iraq. And then 8 p.m. Eastern on Fox, it's Norway against Senegal in New Jersey, the stadium that's going to be hosting.
3: Maybe
1: the
3: I'll
1: final.
3: Go to that game.
1: Maybe. Of course you will. The U.S. has already clinched first place in its group even before it plays 0-2 Turkey on Thursday night in L.A. So the U.S. will, on paper, face an easier opponent in that new round of 32, July 1st in the Bay Area. The U.S. going to be staying on the West Coast for a few more games if they stay alive. Because after this third and final group game of theirs, you know, it becomes like March Madness. You have a bracket. Somebody's got to win, even if it's overtime or penalty kicks. It's a great watch. And the U.S. July 1st will be at the 49ers Stadium. Win that and you go up to Seattle for a July 7th game, maybe against Belgium or somebody.
3: What happened to July 4th? I thought we were playing on July 4th.
1: No. Germany might play on July 4th. The U.S. with a July 1st game would have
0: Freddie's team.
1: Too big Arnie. A turnaround. So Germany's at the end of this month going to have a round of 32 game in New England. If they win that, they go to Philly July 4th. Mexico's already won its group, so they're already ticketed for Mexico City late June for a round of 32 game. Win that, they stay in Mexico City for a July 5th contest. The Americans did not have Christian Pulisic, remember, last Friday. Calf injury. He'd been practicing on the side after he only played the first half of the opener. But the U.S. shut out Australia Friday 2-0. This is an Aussie team that had won their opener 2-0 against Turkey. Turkey's had about 30 shots in each game and not a single goal so far, which is kind of stunning. Belgium, kind of an embarrassing 0-0 tie against Iran today. Belgium, even with a red card in the second half, outshot him 23-7. But Belgium has not scored on its last 53 shots in World Cup play, dating back to its only goal at the previous World Cup 4 years ago.
3: Crazy.
0: I'm all in. Thanks, Steve. Appreciate it. When we come back, we got a lot of your X submissions to get to. Arnie, I'm curious to see what you're going to pick tonight. What's in your picks?
3: Yeah, me too. I'm curious about that also.
0: All right, so Arnie's picks, a lot of tweets and reaction to the World Cup coming up in the final hour, Power Hour, here on Fox Sports Radio. We are Fox
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19: And here's what you need to know.
1: Egypt had never won a World Cup game until tonight. With three goals in the second half, 3-1 the final over New Zealand. Egypt outshot them 19-9. Cape Verde is playing in its first ever World Cup. It had tied Spain in its opener. It tied Uruguay this evening 2-2. Spain this morning to start the day, a 4-0 shutout of Saudi Arabia. Belgium 0-0 against Iran. American Wyndham Clark won the U.S. Open by one stroke. He was up by 6 to start the day. The WNBA's late game in L.A. went to the Sparks on a three-pointer at the buzzer against New York 98-97. NASCAR win for a part-time driver, Corey Heim. The IndyCar winner at Road America in Wisconsin was Christian Lundgaard. At the College World Series, North Carolina stayed alive, taking Game 2 over Oklahoma 6-2. In baseball, Sunday night game in the majors, Philadelphia 6-2 over the Mets. Kyle Schwarber hit his 29th homer. I'm Steve DeSager.
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3: Let's go.
0: Power Hour. Now, you sent me a tweet that I find very, very interesting.
3: Oh, good.
0: Because
3: is it a fake story, not a fake story?
0: This is not a fake story. I'm proud of you for not getting fooled by this. But you sent a note from Sports Media Watch. Because you know me, I'm a big sports TV ratings guy. Now,
3: yeah.
0: I'm not as big as I once was. I'm kind of like, if I watch it, I don't really care if you guys watch it or not, and I don't think anything is going away. There's not a sporting event that I want to watch on TV that's, like, not available. It's like, oh, my gosh, I can't watch this game. Everything is everywhere.
3: Right.
0: So with that in mind, you sent me the ratings, TV ratings. San Antonio led all markets for the NBA Finals, averaging a 25.9 rating. The nation's top market, New York, ranked second with a 17.5 average rating. The local ratings for the Knicks' previous finals in 1999, apparently unavailable. But Austin, Texas, placed third with a 12.8 rating. Now, Austin and San Antonio are kind of viewed as somewhat of the same TV markets.
3: So San Antonio is a lot higher than New York, huh?
0: That's right. That's right.
3: Wow.
0: Were you surprised to see that Oklahoma City was the top market outside of New York and Texas with a 12.4?
3: Yeah, they were the top neutral market. I wasn't.
0: Well, they're not really neutral because you have the Thunder that just lost to the Spurs.
3: Right.
0: And think they could have beaten the Knicks. So I see what you're saying, though.
3: But that doesn't translate to them watching it on TV, because then you could have said, well, then, you know, the Knicks beat, what was it, Cleveland or
0: right.
3: whoever. Then you'd think that they would have the highest ratings for a neutral.
0: OKC's different, man. It's they're very bitter about this one. I don't know. We're coming together. We're going to work through it. But there's a lot of angst and disappointment.
3: So you think that's why they tuned in to root against San Antonio?
0: Little hate watch? Yeah. Have you not had a good hate watch in
3: no,
0: a while?
3: No, I understand that. I just thought you were going to tell me they're just really big basketball fans and they wanted to watch the finals.
0: They are. I mean, it's a great market for the NBA. But Arnie, it's crazy. It's been the hardest thing for me. I started here. Ian, Mary, cover your ears. In the 1900s, back in 1997,
22: damn.
0: I started doing radio in Oklahoma.
3: You're old.
0: And from 1997 until the Thunder came here, if you tried to talk NBA in that market, you would get laughed off the air. You would get too individual. I don't want to watch one-on-one basketball.
3: No Kansas City Omaha Kings talk. I don't
0: very
3: understand.
0: Foreign league. Who is this? Who is this guy, Manu Ginobili? Now, I'm an Oklahoman, so I can say that with tongue in cheek now because it's become an incredible NBA market. Not kind of good. I mean, they're the largest viewing market outside of Texas or New York.
3: You didn't even have an ABA team back in the day, did you?
0: We didn't have Jack Bleep
3: when it came
0: to the – now, Tulsa did. They had an ABA.
3: Tulsa team. Drillers, right?
0: No, that's the baseball team. Come on, Arnie, catch up. I think they were the – oh, gosh, I can't believe I don't remember this. Like the Fast Breakers maybe? But it's a good market. I'm always intrigued like by Richmond, Virginia, always being near the top. I guess you get the D.C. market there, right? And West Palm Beach, Florida – were the other two high-rated markets, along with Memphis, Atlanta, Minneapolis.
3: Naples does well, usually. Naples, Florida, for some reason, for hockey as well as Buffalo.
0: And Philadelphia was a top market. Any of that surprise you at all?
3: You know, I guess like when you talk about a Philadelphia where their team is not good, you're wondering why they're watching.
0: Well, they did beat the Celtics. Yeah.
3: Right. And, you know, plus there's also a lot of New Yorkers, and a lot of New York fans that probably spread through the Philadelphia area, which is why they probably got high ratings there.
0: So I pulled up the Roman numeral rundown during the break, and I just wanted to make sure that we hit on a few things that you had sent to us that we hadn't talked about yet. Like, for instance, Roman numeral number 22, Roman numeral 22.
3: Oh, wow, that's because page three. Wow.
0: Right, page three, because we've gone through a lot tonight. We haven't quite got this far, but we have talked a lot of soccer. Why do people hate Alexi Lawless so
3: much? I don't have the answer to that one. It's like open hating season.
2: I enjoy it personally.
0: On Alexi Lawless. You enjoy the hate on him or you enjoy him? Oh, you do?
2: I do.
0: Well, explain it to us.
2: Well, I mean, I'm not going to lie. When you're a commentator and you haven't played, you know, football in how long, like, you're literally talking to arguably one of the, like, current best, like, retired players. So you have Thierry Henry and you have Zlatan and you're trying to, like, make a point of, like, oh, well, these teams are underdogs, whereas these are, like, Prem League, you know, like gods. Mm-hmm. And they're like, no, these are not underdogs. These are like teams with good players. And they're actually like giving analytical standpoints from them also understanding these teams who like these country teams, like, okay, these are really good players. And I'm not gonna lie, Alexi Lawless kind of showing that American ignorance.
3: Well, first of all, he was a big star for the USA team too.
0: Sure.
3: Well, that would be for any year he would be if you think that he was no good. No matter what he would say against, you know, whoever was on the panel, you would say, well, he doesn't make, you know, it doesn't stick out. I mean, that's not really fair, I guess. I mean,
0: I will say this much. I feel like I watched a lot and there's nothing that he says that bothers me. And I don't get like, I know that there's a little back and forth between he and Henry and Zoltan.
3: Do you like that Zlatan guy? I like him, man.
0: Oh, yeah,
3: I like
0: they're
3: him
0: great.
3: A lot.
0: But isn't that part of what makes these shows great? Mary, you said he hadn't played in a

0: super funny, but it also went viral.
1: It was cool. I didn't have a problem with it. I thought it was pretty neat. But apparently everyone that's a true soccer fan hates this guy. Is he like your Tony Romo soccer people? Is Alexi Lawless, is that what this is coming to, Arnie, more than any? If I could give you a football comparison, is this where this level of disdain is from?
2: I guess I didn't know there was a level of disdain. I remember him. I mean, look, I'm the average, you know, not the diehard soccer
1: fan. I thought you
2: were
1: the soccer expert.
2: Yeah, well, you know, and I remember him. I remember with the red hair and with the little goatee beard or whatever it was, and he was a big name back then. I just don't understand what the hate is. I was like, does he give bad opinions? Do they not like the way he talks? I'm not sure what the hate was about. Now it's all over the place.
1: Well, I will say this much. I find it entertaining, but I'm also not a diehard. So there might be people that say, of course you find it entertaining. You're a simpleton. You don't really care about the fine art of football or soccer or whatever. Just like some might listen to Larry McReynolds and think, oh, he's the greatest thing ever. I'm like, dude, he's just telling you the car turns. You know, it's like everyone has their own thing whenever it comes to an expert or an analyst. But I find him interesting. I find him funny.
2: Zlatan said they were talking about a game, and he goes, I almost fell asleep in the first half. And then the second half came, and I did fall asleep. So, I like him, man. And you know what? It is soccer, so you got to have a little bit of a sense of humor. I think he's doing a pretty good job.
1: All right, to a rapid-fire Roman numeral rundown take. Yeah. You ready?
2: By the way, real quick, Jason B. Diamond wrote in, the Tulsa Twisters.
1: That's not right.
2: No, that's not right either?
1: Incorrect. All right, so Roman numeral 19.
2: Wow.
1: The Tulsa Twisters was not their ABA team. It was like the Tulsa Fast Breakers. And they had it for a year, and then they were gone.
0: I think there's currently a Tulsa Twisters. I looked it up as well, but it was saying that's like currently a thing. So I don't know if that would be the ABA team that you were...
1: If there is a Tulsa Twisters team, I live in Oklahoma, and I've never heard of them in my entire life. I mean, I'm literally an hour and a half away from Tulsa. Get on it, Ian. I've heard of the Tulsa Oilers. They got hockey and they got indoor football. 918, stand up, baby. But I've never heard of the Twisters in my life. All right, so Roman numeral 19.
2: Yeah, that's right. It was the Twisters. I looked it up. He was right. They're also called the North Tulsa Natives.
0: Apparently there's currently an ABA, the American Basketball Association, and they play in that league.
1: Where do they play? What arena
0: do
1: they play?
0: I do not know. This is the first I'm learning of the current ABA.
1: I don't think they play. They might be like in Edmond or something. But anyway, Roman numeral 19.
2: Yeah.
1: Brandon Marshall and his son at 2 a.m.
2: Yeah.
1: Now, if you haven't seen this story, former NFL wide receiver Brandon Marshall has found himself in the middle of what is, I guess, a social media storm because he's disciplining his son and it went viral.
2: Yeah.
1: I haven't seen the video. Arnie, you seem to lay it out. If it's on the rundown, you've seen the video. What do you think?
2: I saw the video. His son is, what, 14? Or did I get that right, Chris? You'll have to look that up. I don't know the exact age. What he did
1: was... Well, you're the one that put it on the rundown. How do you not know anything about it?
2: Well, no, I did. What he did was he got his son up at 2 o'clock in the morning and made him go running as a punishment. So he was driving along beside his son. His son, you could see, was visibly crying. And I started, you know, thinking about Todd Marinovich and his dad and that whole thing. And I wanted to say, you know, immediately everybody was jumping on Brandon Marshall. What a bad dad you are. What a bad dad you are. You know, what are you doing?
1: How does Duff Kleiman get this video? Did he post it or something?
2: I don't know. I don't know how he got the video. But, you know, I started to think, Chris, you know, look at Jalen Brunson and the videos we see with him with his dad.
1: Right.
2: And his dad working him really hard and saying, nope, do it again. Do it again. I wish I could have worked my kid hard in hockey. I can't skate, but maybe that would have made a difference and he would have been playing in the NHL. You know, sometimes it's not that you have to be hard on your kid, Chris. You have to know how far to push it. But sometimes, you know, you have to say, you know what, this is going to be the punishment. We're getting up at 2 in the morning, and maybe he'll remember it. Maybe it will motivate him. It's not like they do it all the time. You know what I mean? It's not like it's constant punishment. So it was a one-time thing. Now, if it

0: goes on all the time. Then you're talking, you know, knock wood abuse and stuff like that. I didn't see that. So I don't know what goes on in his household. But as a one-time punishment, I'm not going to make that big of a deal about it, to be honest with you.
1: Well, again, I think that we get into a lot of issues when we try to tell people how to parent their children. But I also think that if you see abuse, you got to step in, right?
0: Right.
1: This looks like a dad that – what his kid do? Like what – the only thing I haven't been able to find is what he did.
0: Right.
1: So, I mean, what if you found out that he got caught stealing something or that he – maybe he didn't go hard at a practice. Maybe he hurt a kid. I don't know. It's just everyone's like, oh, how dare he? It's like, well, what'd the kid do?
0: Right. No, I think it was something sports related.
1: Oh, okay.
0: So, yeah. So
1: well, you really researched this story.
0: Thank you. Thank you very much. Thank you very much.
1: I'm afraid to ask then about Roman numeral number 18, which is LeBron and his negotiation with the Lakers. You have anything on that, or is this another one of those ready, shoot, aim?
0: No, why, you think that's a fake story? No, that's probably one of the real ones out there. You know what I mean? That he's going to negotiate a contract with the Lakers. I think he's probably going to end up staying. I don't think he wanted to go. You heard about the Golden State rumors. I never really did believe that. I always thought that he'd probably end up staying with the Lakers and probably go another couple of years and that's it.
1: Mm. Okay. That's all you have on LeBron. I think it's the biggest story of the NBA offseason that's happening right now. I think it's bigger. Here's my thought.
0: Yeah.
1: The dumbest quote I've ever seen in the history of ever is somebody who had the report that said Giannis doesn't want to leave Milwaukee. He wants to leave the Bucks. What? I mean, really? Whoever took that quote and wrote it down is like, oh, that's good.
0: That's good stuff.
1: That's good stuff. Either A, you're being trolled, or B, I mean, what are magically they going to move the Thunder to Milwaukee so that you guys can be able to keep Giannis? Like, stop.
2: He's going
1: to
2: play for the Brewers.
1: I guess, yeah, exactly. He's going to anyway, that's probably, in fairness, that's probably story number one, right? With what happens with him. And then, like, the 1A is, like, Trae Young becomes a free agent this week. But I guess what? He's going to go back to Washington, so there won't be a big free agent spending for him. I know that LeBron's older, but he just had a great season for his age.
0: He had a great season, but I get the feeling that the Lakers hold the cards in this and that LeBron is kind of, how do I say this? Kind of just like going with his tail between his legs and saying, okay, I'll come back to you because there's not a lot of big interest in me and I'll put up with another year or two. I'll play with Bronny and that's it. And I'll call it a career. When is he going to retire? One more year or two more years? And is he going to have a goodbye tour? I assume he's going to have a goodbye tour. He has to have one.
1: Well, does he? I mean, who was the last real goodbye tour we had? Tim Duncan? I mean, think about it. I remember being a kid. All right.
0: I remember seeing Kareem do his goodbye tour.
1: Kareem did it. But think about when that was, dude. That's like 30 years ago.
0: People were giving like rocking chairs and stuff like that.
1: Larry Bird did it. I remember
2: Kobe, kind of.
1: Kobe. There you go. Kobe did that. That's right. And they did the celebration. I'm sure I'm missing out some guys. Please feel free to hit us up on X. I'm not trying to say anything hot takey here. But I remember being a kid. And when Johnny Bench and Collier Strzemski did their retirement the same year, I remember getting to go to Busch Stadium, and they let us go run on the field and shake Johnny Bench's hand and congratulate him. But I feel like we don't do that too terribly much in sports anymore. But if there was a guy who deserved it, I mean, it's LeBron, right? Hasn't he earned it?
0: I would think so. I mean, I think he wants to do it too. Not only has he earned it, he wants to do it too. And let's face it. Look, if he's not,
1: where does
0: number
1: it say
0: one,
1: he wants to?
0: I would think he would want.
1: Okay,
0: to.
1: You would think. Yeah. All right, fair enough.
0: Yeah,
1: fair
0: and
1: enough.
0: Well, he's got a big enough ego for it. But do you see him as a kind of the guy that says, "Nah, I kind of want to go out quietly and, you know, go, you know, stage exit left and not say goodbye to anybody." No, I think he liked to say goodbye to each market and, you know, make a little speech and get presents and that whole thing. And he does deserve it, but I think he would like it.
1: Now, two things. We have determined that Roman numeral 16 and Roman numeral 13 were fake stories.
0: Okay, so, that's true.
1: So allow me to ask about the NBA draft. Arnie Spanier has proclaimed this in the Roman numeral rundown on Roman numeral 14.
0: Wait, which were the fake stories? Which two did you give me? 13?
1: Kyrie to Boston, and Dylan Harper said, trade me if you don't start.
0: And the Matt Rhule story was also fake, too.
1: Well, yeah, but I wasn't going to point that out here, but thanks for doing it.
0: You're welcome.
1: So, with that in mind, biggest draft in years?
0: Well, for the NBA draft?
1: I mean, you wrote the Roman numeral rundown, yeah. Roman numeral 14.
0: I don't remember a draft this deep. I can't remember in how long. It's going to be unbelievable. It could actually affect so many teams for their future. It's not even funny. It's almost, I want to say that if you have a first round pick, you're probably going to end up somebody either that's going to be make a difference in your program or is even at the bottom of the first round, it's going to be somebody that can very well start. There's a lot of really good players. A lot of good players, and a lot of them are going to start and make a difference here. So I can't wait for the draft. I'm looking forward to this show.
1: I think it's one of the best drafts we've ever had with young talent, guys who I think can come in and help right away, but that doesn't happen too terribly much in the NBA anymore, right? You sit, or either you develop and you get a little bit better, and then all of a sudden by your third year you're ready to go. I think there's a couple of guys, Arnie, that could have an impact on day one, don't you?
0: Oh, 100%. I was looking at, where are the Warriors picked? Do you have the draft,
2: they're picking at 11.
1: 11 overall.
0: I know who they're going to pick right off the bat. So it's, I feel like it's a done deal. And he worked out for them. They're going to take Braden Burries from Arizona. Of course, Kerr went there. He's good friends with Tommy Lloyd.
1: Right.
0: I'm sure they've been getting all the intel about him. It's the type of player that Kerr's going to want. They're going to love him up there in the Bay Area. It's a win-win situation. He's going to be a great player for him, so he's definitely going to be Golden State's pick, no doubt about it.
1: There you go. Put some money on it.
0: Oh, but 100%. Put money on it, San Fran. You're going to have Burries, and you're going to love him. He's going to be awesome.
2: He meant put money on it.
1: That's what I'm saying. You go do it.
0: Oh, I may do that. I may go ahead and do that.
1: When we come back, we'll get to your tweets, your X submissions, your Facebook posts, all the way to get you guys involved with Arnie and Plank here on Fox Sports Radio.
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1: All right, Stinking Genius, you ready to read some of these tweets?
0: Yeah, we're getting a lot today.
1: We're getting a lot. At Stinking Genius 1, I'm at Plank Show. Everyone go follow us at Fox Sports Radio. I did have to laugh because I thought Kyle's tweet was very funny. Arnie is the guy that reads the headlines but never reads the story, but then wants to talk about it. Pretty much.
0: I gave you most of the story with Brandon Marshall. What do you want?
1: You had the Marshall story.
0: I had it for the most part.
1: I mean, that was about it. I mean, you didn't have much for me on the LeBron stuff.
0: Well, what is there to say about LeBron?
1: I don't know. You put it on the rundown. I have no idea.
0: I mean, some people were surprised that he was going to end up going back to L.A. They thought he would end up with Golden State or go to another team. I didn't really feel like that was going to happen.
1: So you're, like, proclaiming that he's back with L.A.?
0: Oh, yeah, 100%. He's not going to play for anybody else. I think he's going to play two more years, and then that's it. He's going to call it quits, and then he'll retire.
1: Mm. I'll tell you one thing, though. Lakers got to get some size. They got to get a dude inside that can bang and can play for him, because if they don't, it's going to be another disappointing season. And I don't know. I just get the sense that there's a big move coming for the Lakers.
0: I saw that rumor about Anthony Davis coming back to the Lakers.
1: You know, when Anthony Davis got traded, he was playing great. He was playing really well. I remember waking up that morning and seeing the trade for Luka and thinking he's playing really well, but he just can't stay healthy. So I don't know if that's worth it or not. I saw Anthony Davis to the Thunder, and that kind of got me excited. But again, Arnie, can you count on that guy to be there for you the whole season or no? I can't.
0: I'm not, yeah. I mean, it sounds good on paper, but you're going to have to pay a lot of money for that, you know?
1: The Dab Crab writes, it is simple, guys. Alexis is telling Henry and Zoltan opinions as fact is like a minor league baseball player from 30 years ago telling Griffey Jr. and Barry Bonds they don't know baseball. You've got two all-timers while Alexi is just loud and ignorant. Well, that's what sports is on TV anymore, isn't it?
0: Jeez. Well, you know, Stephen A. Smith, what playing chops does he have? And he gives his opinion.
2: But he doesn't count. Well, and he watches the games.
0: Well, I mean, but it's not like, oh, you know, Stephen A. shouldn't have an opinion because he never played in the NBA or anything like that. Or when guys give their opinion if they haven't played in the NFL.
1: If we get in that world, we're in big trouble, Arnie, where you've got to have, it's like, I'm sorry, you have that opinion. You didn't play in the NFL. You can't have that opinion. We're like, oh, well, I guess we're out. It's one of the great things about being able to, in that setting, give your opinion in not a judgment-free zone, but in a zone where it's at least heard. And if two guys want to beat you down and use your resume as a player or a non-player against you, I think that's a weak argument. I think that it's like, oh, well, what do you know? You only made it to this level. We played at this level. Okay, great, but you didn't answer the fundamental question.
0: Well, I always say something like, okay, so if you didn't graduate from an Ivy League school, you shouldn't talk politics. If you, you know, didn't run a country, you don't get any opinions on politics. Or
1: well,
0: something
1: I kind of feel like that should be the case anyway. Josh writes, is there really someone complaining about too much NFL? Really? Because I'm dying because it's still like 2 months away.
2: I was thinking that too.
0: No, it's not that far. It's not that far.
1: Well, I mean, for games, it is still that far.
0: Football starts when the first preseason game starts. That's my theory.
1: Right. And then you start picking the preseason games.
0: It's the free season. You know that.
1: And then you get so bad at it that you
0: quit. It was just bad the last year or so.
1: It's been more than that, man. Wait, you were just talking about Becky Hammond coming out and owning it, right? Hey, just own you had a bad take.
0: You know what it is? I think when they cut the games of the preseason down to three now, it's kind of thrown me off a little bit.
1: Is that what it is?
0: Yeah, it's totally what it is.
1: Do you even know when the first preseason game is?
0: Around what, August 15th, right?
1: August 6th.
0: Oh, wow. I didn't know it was that early.
1: Well, it's the Panthers and the Cardinals, so you probably didn't care too much.
0: What, the Hall of Fame game or something?
1: Right, and then that first full weekend is the 13th when you get games on Thursday. So you weren't too far away. Who do your Dolphins up? Oh, the Commanders. Interesting.
0: Let's go.
1: Yeah, we had a complaint about talking NFL earlier in the show. William writes, Chris, you are right. Oh, my gosh, this guy is getting a follow. NFL teams will give Brendan Sorsby a second chance if they need a quarterback, say maybe even a team like Miami.
0: No, they decide Malik, so why would they want to give him a chance?
1: Michael writes, "Happy Father's Day to both of you, and I'm pulling for your Sooners tomorrow, Plank," writes Michael. "The Sooners have one of the most tolerable fellow SEC fan bases, and I've been rooting for y'all since my Razorbacks got eliminated."
0: Yeah, Arnie, you're a baseball school now. You're really a softball baseball school. You're
1: it
0: not
1: is.
0: A football school.
1: I mean, we only made the playoffs last year. But again, what's Arizona done recently?
0: Did you see Arizona's got a good number for the over-under win total? I think they're like fourth in the Big 12.
1: Congrats on being fourth in the Big 12.
0: Fourth or fifth.
1: This is from Daryl. Plank, notice how Arnie hadn't heard anything about the Arch Manning comments from Sark, but he's all over every fake story imaginable. Arnie, for the love of God, get off of your phone posting things about Wilson. I think we all know enough about the dog at this point.
0: What's wrong with me posting stuff about Wilson, for crying out loud?
1: And then real quick, before DeSager's final update.
0: I get more comments about Wilson than anything else I post.
1: Should we welcome you to the Wilson show, where it's just you commenting
0: on Wilson?
1: He's still
0: pooping in the house. The dog won't stop, for crying out. It just keeps pooping in the house.
1: So Colin writes, with a week to let things digest, where do the Knicks championship rank among all-time New York sports championships? Bigger than the 86 or 2007 Giant Super Bowls or the 90s Yankees World Series? I mean, as a New Yorker, I mean, that's what you're bragging about, right? Because you're closer to them than anyone else. Where do you stand on that?
0: I would say, I want to say number one, but it's been so long. The 86 Mets and the way they did it so dramatically has got to be in the top three also. That's just been, you know, that was just crazy the way they had comebacks and stuff like that. So I would say top one or top two right there.
1: All right, Steve DeSager, one final time tonight, comes rolling into the Fox Sports Radio studios. What you got, Steve?
6: A point you made about analysts should not be glossed over. It reminded me of when John Thompson was longtime Georgetown basketball coach, but Bill Raftery once said something about the Hoyas that he didn't like, and he returned with an insult kind of personal to Raftery, like, you know, what you say doesn't count as much as what I think because you didn't win as much as I. If that was the case, I mean, the two greatest NFL studio analysts of my lifetime, I guess, are Joe Montana and Dan Marino. Those are two of the worst studio analysts of my lifetime. Well, in the NBA, reportedly, the Hawks are re-signing C.J. McCollum to a one-year deal. The draft is Tuesday. That is the first round. They think it's such a big deal, the second round of the draft. Do they know Bronny's not being taken this year? Second round of the draft is a different day on Wednesday.
0: But so it's Tuesday's the first day.
6: The first round on Tuesday. And then a week from Tuesday is when teams can start negotiating with all the free agents.
0: So maybe I'll go then. Maybe Tuesday's not so bad. I can go Tuesday.
6: It's just the threats are getting emptier and emptier. At the World Cup, Egypt had never won a World Cup game until tonight. This was its ninth ever World Cup match. 0-5 with three ties until an explosion of three goals in the second half in Vancouver tonight, beating New Zealand 3-1. In Miami, Cape Verde with a 2-2 tie against Uruguay. This is the tiny country that had tied Spain in its opener. Cape Verde in its first ever World Cup. It's going to be playing its group finale against Saudi Arabia on Friday. Not a good team. And a chance to advance to the round of 32, which would be spectacular. Spain dominated Saudi Arabia 4-0. Spain is undefeated in its last 33 games over the last 2 years. Spain outshot them today 22-3, had double the possession, and the 18-year-old superstar Lamine Yamal started and scored a goal in the 10th minute. He only played the first half today. He's not playing 90 full minutes yet due to his recent hamstring injury, but Spain was up 3-0 after 25 minutes. They're ranked number 2 in the world, the last official ranking. They are the defending Euro champs. In LA, a scoreless tie between Iran and Belgium. A little embarrassing for Belgium. Yes, they got a second half red card, but they still outshot the opponent 23-7, had double the possession, and couldn't score a goal. Iran, they said, was fielding the oldest starting lineup in a World Cup in at least the last 60 years. So it was like opposite of the Spurs that we saw here. Upgrade your FIFA World Cup 2020 basic setup. 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The Home Depot official FIFA World Cup 2026 supporter subject to availability. The U.S. Open went to Wyndham Clark by one stroke. WNBA's late game won on a three-pointer at the buzzer in L.A. Sparks 98-97 over New York. The IndyCar win at Road America in Wisconsin went to Christian Lundgaard. Alex Palou had earned his fifth straight pole position but finished in fifth place. NASCAR win for a part-time driver, Corey Heim, his first Cup Series victory on the streets of San Diego at Naval Base Coronado. Serena Williams will play singles as well as doubles at Wimbledon. Ottawa in the NHL traded Brady Tkachuk to Florida for draft choices. The ball game with the Cubs hosting Toronto was rained out. It'll be made up in August. Toronto pitcher Shane Bieber will make his season debut Monday. In case you didn't hear, this weekend Tigers pitcher Justin Verlander will miss a few more weeks, this time with a strained hamstring. He was due to come back from March's hip injury today. Instead, he's still out. Brewers manager Pat Murphy will have a back procedure on Thursday. Milwaukee today, 8 runs in the second inning in a 9-4 win at Atlanta. William Contreras, 4 hits in the game, including a 3-run homer. Kyle Schwarber tonight, a 3-run homer. 29th of the year, Philly beat the Mets 6-2. Baltimore got a 3-run homer from Pete Alonso and down the Dodgers 12-1. And the Dodgers on Saturday night were shut out for the first 8 innings, so not a good weekend at home for them. Seattle won, the A's lost. Cincinnati beat the Yankees 4-1, and the Reds winner Chase Burns is now 9-1. The Yankee lead in the AL East down to 2 games over the Rays. Tampa Bay a home winner against Washington 4-3. St. Louis won 12-10 at Kansas City, 4 homers for each side. Miami won its 4th straight, 2-1 over San Francisco, despite a complete game from Logan Webb. The Marlins did place Liam Hicks on the IL. The guy has 53 RBIs already. Cleveland's at the White Sox starting Monday. Cleveland is first in the AL Central, still a game over the White Sox, who lost their 3rd straight, giving up a run in the bottom of the 9th and 2 in the 10th at Detroit. Tigers 5-4 in 10. Meanwhile, Cleveland was beaten 2-1 at Houston. Yordan Alvarez, his 25th home run. Wins for Pittsburgh and Minnesota, San Diego as well. At the College World Series, North Carolina stayed alive, winning game 2 of the best of 3 series in Omaha, 6-2 over Oklahoma. Back to you.
1: Thanks, Steve. Bring that up last. Mm-hmm. Like, that the last.
0: I can't believe that guy didn't like my things on Wilson, man. I get a lot of good comments about Wilson.
1: I like him. I don't see him usually. I don't know why. I think you're getting shadow banned, Arnie. Maybe they don't like your dog tweets, but I don't mind it. I think it's funny how you're having the same problems with your dog that I still have with mine. They don't listen.
0: Crapping in the house and stuff like that?
1: They don't listen. No. I mean, I've got 12-year-old daughter, 17-year-old daughter, they don't listen. 22-year-old son, he doesn't listen. You know who listens to me the least? My 4-year-old Frenchie does not listen. At least yours is still a baby, right?
6: Honestly, I thought, you know, who listens to me the least? Arnie. I thought
1: that's
8: where I thought he was going to.
1: Hey, Julian wants to elaborate real quick on the Alexi Lawless stuff. So, Julian must be watching much more than we are. He writes, I've been watching Alexi Lawless do World Cup events, and he's always been had a real aggressive disposition towards the other color commentator from around the world. It's really annoying. I would also like to add a little bit more to say that he's the Tony Romo of soccer analysts. I don't understand that's comparing oranges to apples. Actually, I think Tony Romo is a better color commentator and way better than he was at quarterback, but that's just my opinion. So, okay, I guess people view Alexi Lawless as somebody that kind of like Arnie. He might take a little shot at you every now and then and maybe kind of talk down to you a bit and try to bring back with that little hug. He's like, oh, it's okay. I sent you maple syrup for Christmas. You know, that kind of thing. I guess they're looking at maybe that's kind of what's wrong with
0: I've never noticed it. I like it. I like him, I should say. He's been doing it a long time also, Chris. It's not like this is his first rodeo. So if he wasn't doing a good job, they wouldn't be bringing him back. I promise you that. I listen to him when he goes on Colin's show, and Colin has him on.
1: I love him on Colin's show.
0: Yeah, so I just think the hate is just it's crazy. I don't know where it's coming from.
1: It's a lot. And then Brendan writes, what's going to happen first, guys? LeBron retires or gets an AARP card? Now, I admire his passion for the sport of basketball, but eventually he's going to realize Father Time's undefeated, and he will have left it all on the court with nothing further that he can give. I mean, you just said it. You think, what, two more years?
0: Two more years. Oh, you think that this is going to be his last year?
1: I think they're going to announce this is going to be his last year. You don't think so?
0: You mean the Lakers are saying, well, we're going to bring you back, but it's going to be for 1 year only, and he's going to try to get it for 2 years?
1: Maybe. Like, I don't – there is so – they're playing games like children in the media. I mean, somebody's got to stand up and be the adult in the room. Someone's got to stand up and say, this is what I want, and the other side has to say, this is what we're going to give you. I don't need an agent going on a radio show to talk about how you need to see certain things from the team. I don't need the team leaking stories to media members about LeBron and the concern over what he's asking for. I just need him to figure it out, because I feel like with the Knicks winning, I feel like everyone kind of looks at it and says, we got a chance. San Antonio is going to be good. Oklahoma City's not going anywhere, but look what happened when Oklahoma City lost a couple key pieces. You know, they got beat, they got knocked out. And San Antonio, I mean, OKC, Arnie, has the San Antonio problem going forward. And we've learned that, you know, Wembanyama can kind of have some, you can play head games with him. So I don't know. I kind of feel like that maybe as tight as I thought the NBA was, the Knicks win it, and suddenly I'm like, nah, maybe it's a little bit open. Maybe there's more opportunity there than I thought.
0: By the way, what is LeBron going to do when he does retire?
1: Swim in money. Have you seen the DuckTales when Scrooge McDuck jumps in the...
0: is he going to buy a team? Is he going to be a general manager?
1: Good question.
0: Is he going to be a coach? He's not going to just stop living. I mean, he's not going to just sit at a beach or anything like that. That's not his style. Look at Michael Jordan. He's doing the racing. I'm just wondering what he's going to do.
1: Well, we'll find out all together. In fact, we'll find out what you're picking next right here on Fox Sports Radio.
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1: Great job tonight, Mary Mack. Awesome stuff, Ian Roddy, Steve DeSager, as always, and millions of editors behind the scenes getting us all the great audio for the show tonight. Stinking genius, take yes. away what you got as far as the picks are concerned.
0: You know, I'm the soccer expert now. You understand that,
1: well,
0: don't you?
1: Speaking of that, yeah. I want to remind everyone that the excitement of the FIFA World Cup is now streaming live on Fox One, the official English streaming platform to catch every unforgettable moment. 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
0: We're going to be sitting everybody in the game against Turkey, by the way. The four guys that got the yellow cards. Pulisic will probably sit this one also. That's five. Who knows what other substitutions we make out there.
1: And
0: that's not going to make a difference anyway, because the USA will win that game. We are going to win the whole thing. I told you to bet them when they were 40-1. You still have your chance because they're only down to 35-1. I took them at 40-1. Should have took them at 60-1. But I let you talk me out of it. So
1: that's
0: what can
1: right.
0: I do? The game tomorrow, Mary Mack's like, you better not pick against Argentina. I go, what do you want from me? Austria is going to pull off the upset. I don't know if you know this, but Austria, good victory against Jordan in the first game. And Argentina was okay against Algeria.
2: Okay.
0: It was okay. It was just okay. They were big favorites. Only won 3-0. They'll have a much harder game against Austria. I like Austria to pull off the upset. By the way, speaking about upsets, watch out for Senegal to beat Norway tomorrow also. You know, I am the soccer expert.
1: Soccer expert, man.
0: I am letting you know about that. By the way, real quick, in the draft, AJ DeBanza is still going to go number one. I don't know where this Peterson talk's coming from, but he's not going to be the first pick. And as I told you earlier, Burries is going to go to the Golden State Warriors with the number 11 pick. So there you have my picks. Do with them as you please. No longer strictly for entertainment purposes only.
1: Why are you anti Darren Peterson? I like him.
0: Oh,
1: because he
0: yeah,
1: had a rough senior our first year at Kansas.
0: All the injuries and the sitting out and the attitude and all that. But I said that AJ is the closest thing we'll see to Kobe Bryant in a long time. I really like him. I'm a big fan of his.
1: As Kobe Bryant?
0: Yeah, he's a scorer. I love the way that this kid can score. He can shoot from the outside, drive to the bucket. I like everything about his game.
1: Are you going to go?
0: I'm going to try to go tomorrow. We'll see. On Tuesday. We'll see.
1: Good luck, man.
0: Good luck. You know,
1: you need to
0: going.
1: Go to something. I mean, you've had so many opportunities to go to great things, and you keep missing all of them. But
0: I'll try.
1: All right, well, have a great week, Arnie.
0: Thank you.
1: Thanks
0: you
1: again,
0: too. You too.
1: Mary Mack, Ian. Awesome job as always. DeSager on updates, the updates, and the audio we had behind the scenes. Stick around. Big Ben Maller is coming up next, and who knows? Next week, Arnie might be a step closer towards cashing his U.S. World Cup champion bet on the USA. It's Fox Sports Radio.
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28: Cup game until Sunday night. With 3 goals in the second half, Egypt beat New Zealand 3-1. Cape Verde, in its first ever World Cup this summer, had tied Spain in its opener and then tied Uruguay 2-2. Spain dominated Saudi Arabia Sunday 4-0. Iran and Belgium finished in a 0-0 tie. American Wyndham Clark won the U.S. Open by one stroke. He was up by 6 to start the day. In the WNBA's late game in L.A., the Sparks hit a 3-pointer at the buzzer to beat New York 98-97. The IndyCar winner was Christian Lundgaard at Road America in Wisconsin. And on the streets of San Diego at Naval Base Coronado, a NASCAR win for Corey Heim, a part-time driver. At the College World Series, North Carolina stayed alive, taking Game 2 over Oklahoma. The Sunday night ball game to the Phillies over the Mets 6-2. Kyle Schwarber hit its 29th homer. I'm Steve DeSager.
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33: 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And we are back at it, surviving yet another weekend of frivolity. And a number of you reached out to me and said, Ben, did you see what happened? I thought, well, you must have been talking about the World Cup or that wire-to-wire situation at the U.S. Open. I thought, well, that must be it. And I said, no, that's definitely not it.
0: Wrong.
33: And yet again, the story of stories here in our little world, people continue to celebrate. And I don't know why you would celebrate this. The NFL book 'em continues to have life. Now, to be clear here, there was a story that is book 'em related, although we do not believe the law enforcement types have been they have been contacted, but there's nothing official. So we're going to start with that. So our lead is from the greater New York area, although this story did not appear to happen in New York. A woman claiming to be the baby mama of Jets quarterback Geno Smith. The baby mama drama on Father's Day, mind you. Geno Smith apparently got a special needs kid, posted a viral video accusing the starting quarterback of the Jets, who just had his toes sucked last week by Frank Reich, the bozo offensive coordinator of the Jets, how smart he was, how great he is, and all that stuff. So this is so perfect. So days after that came out. Now we have this viral video, which was originally posted, I'm told, on Instagram and is now pretty much everywhere. Anywhere you go, you can see it. So if you didn't maybe see it, didn't hear about it, perhaps not. The woman alleging that the Jets quarterback beat her blank because he resents caring for their child and prefers watching, let me get this right, porn online and playing Call of Duty.
1: Oh, no.
33: Eh. Well, those are some good habits to have. I don't know what you're talking about, porn and Call of Duty. Don't most quarterbacks in the NFL play Call of Duty and like porn? I would say that that's a vast majority of quarterbacks in the NFL. The Call of Duty level is next level. So in the video, the woman confronts the Jets quarterback, Geno Smith, appears to be at his mansion, his casa, in a very sunny environment. Looks like Florida to me, but who knows? And so the woman confronts Geno Smith. She did not seem to be very happy. She was yelling that he had attacked her after he dropped something off. We're not sure what. The woman also claimed that he threw her purses out of the car. Well, that's not nice. And took money from her vehicle. Well, you know, playing quarterback for the Jets is a act of charity. So why? You don't get paid a lot of money for that. So you probably have to steal from some random baby mama. Makes a lot of sense. But wait. No, we're not done, though. So the woman confronted Geno Smith, as we said, and said that he had attacked her and all this stuff. The audio captures Geno Smith saying something like, she just called the police, which is what appears to have happened based on the video here. She just called the police during the recording. Police appear to have arrived because in the video clip that I saw, there was Geno talking to the cops in front of his house in this video clip. And that's where we are. So no arrest. There wasn't like any bulletin out saying so-and-so got arrested and either side, either the woman or Geno Smith. So none of that. No one from Geno Smith's camp has commented, hoping that people will forget about it. I guess we didn't forget about it. And then the Jets organization, they can't be bothered, though. They're very busy, the Jets organization. So, and then I don't know what they're doing, but they're probably on vacation. No comment from any law enforcement on this. No statements, et cetera, et cetera. At least as of the last we looked. So that is a good jumping off point. So let us discuss the question. How big a deal are these accusations against the Jets quarterback Geno Smith? So on this one, I've got mushroom. If that was not enough for the mushroom, we also have an addition to that. You're going to blow your mind here. We have the merch, always fun, and in addition to that, we've got poppy seed bagels. So we will combine all of these things together, all of them, and we are going to have a hootenanny is what we're going to have. We're going to have an absolute hootenanny of a good time, and man, is that fun. Man, is a hootenanny a good time and fun for the whole family, the whole family. So our question here is rather obvious. How we said the question already.

is because they're trying to lose so they can get the top pick next year to take Arch Manning and screw him over. So that's why you bring Geno in. You know, you bring some quarterbacks in, you want to win the Super Bowl. You bring Geno Smith in to get the top pick. That's why you bring this turd burger in, Geno Smith. And now the Jets, if this is true, if this video is accurate, and there's something to that, they've even effed that up, which is fascinating to me. Again, they're unverified claims, and this is one of those things. I mean, you look at Geno and his reputation and where he's at in his career, and the facts have not been established. It's one-sided, unverified allegations. And again, no charges, no arrest, no statement from anybody involved in this. And you are innocent until proven guilty. However, that's only in the court system. Publicly, in the court of public opinion, which is the court we live in that courtroom, they don't wait for evidence. They don't need evidence in the court of public opinion. The optics are awful. You got a viral video on Father's Day, accusations of assault, money, theft. You've got the porn, the call of duty, the police called, the video showing cops at Geno Smith's home. You got all that. So even if nothing comes of this legal, let's say Geno is able to cut a check and make this go away, if there's anything there anyway, if something along those lines happens, there's still the smoke. You know how you get a lot of smoke and your clothes smell like the smoke and all that? Yeah. Football-wise, you look at it, you're like, all right, well, the football part of it, you've got a Jets quarterback room right now that has what? You've got Geno Smith at the top. Cade Klubnik is the one of the quarterbacks on the depth chart for the Jets. Brady Cook, Bailey Zappi is listed on the depth chart for the Jets. So if Geno ends up on the naughty list here for the Jets, we are that close to another return of Zappi mania. This time with the Jets, Zappi mania becomes the emergency escape hatch for the Jets. So there you go. That's where we are right now. Again, just some video online. No statement by anybody. Not even the classic, we are aware of the video. We are gathering more information. We have no comment at this time. We didn't even get that from the Jets. We didn't even get the boilerplate statement from the Jets. They didn't even issue that. So we're not even at that point. And the Jets, I think, are one more scandal away from being an HBO dark comedy. Now, meanwhile, the NFL speculation machine working overtime over the weekend here. And yet again, more noise coming out of a disgruntled wide receiver. Where have we seen this before? And this is another trope, staple of the NFL offseason, which is so, so good. So, so, so good. So the origin of this, you could say it starts on the Instagram page, if you want. It's a 49er wide receiver, not happy. Another short Instagram video posted on Father's Day by 49ers, technically 49ers wide receiver Brandon Ayuk, who was enthusiastically cheering for who? The Commanders again. he said, man, what's up, everybody? I had a great Father's Day. Did anyone ask, by the way? I didn't ask. Did you ask? I didn't ask. All right. Anyway, he said, man, what's up, everybody? Had a great Father's Day. This is Brandon Ayuk. And before I lay down to go to bed tonight, I just want to say, go Commanders. Go Commanders. Man, go Commanders, raise hell, take command, close quote. All right, that's the quote right there. So this comes amid ongoing tensions between Brandon Ayuk and the 49ers. The question here is this: where are you at on Brandon Ayuk and his latest public endorsement, his rubber stamping of the Commanders? So this one, listen, we've been talking about this for the last couple of months. Every other week, something pops up on our radar, and we are the watchdogs of the overnight, so we comment on this. So Brandon Ayuk is out there, and he's barnstorming. He's barnstorming. He's looking for some new merch. He's full-on whistle-stop tour. Yet again, the publicity campaign for Brandon Ayuk here, as he's going around and he wants to be reunited, and it feels so good with his old college buddy.

0: Jaden Daniels, and it's just another day. Another day on the rubber chicken circuit for the wide receiver Brandon Ayuk, who's out there taking photos, doing the selfie thing, handshakes, and kissing babies, and on a weekly basis practically begging the 49ers to let me go. Let me go. And he's stumping like he's running for mayor of Washington, D.C., that Brandon Ayuk would like to be the mayor, at least the mayor of the Washington Commanders. Nobody, not even the fans who still miss the Redskins name, think it's dumb the team's called the Commanders. Like, the fan base doesn't even get that excited for the Commanders the way Brandon Ayuk does. My God, this is not subtle. This is not discreet. This is in your face is what this is here. It's a full-on shameless courtship of the Washington Commanders, the desperation situation here. And he's been hyperactive on social media lately, posting videos. He did delete some for no, we thought because he was about to be traded. That obviously wasn't true. He deleted some stuff, but he's back posting videos shouting, "Go Commanders, go." And where, you know, he wore their gear in recent videos as well. So now some believe that his release, Brandon Ayuk's release and or trade is already in motion behind the scenes, and he's just looking to expedite the process, or he's aware something's going to happen on Monday, and so he's just getting out in front, and that's how he's doing it. However, it is also entirely possible, it is entirely possible that he's just delusional enough, the player, to think that he can somehow manifest destiny this and the entire NFL to trade him just by using the proper Instagram filter. He can get what he wants, because that's how it works there. And meanwhile, the 49ers, they still look about as motivated to move him as I am to attend a suburban ribbon cutting. I have no interest in that. None. And so this is a toxic situation that has been bubbling up and waiting for the lava to start flowing here. And I repeatedly signaling his desire to really just play for the Washington Commanders, and that's it. And the training camp is rapidly approaching. We're about a month away from training camp, so we do expect this to get even louder. We'll see if something happens in the next 24 to 48 hours. That's where we are. More of the same from Brandon Ayuk. Meanwhile, we go to Long Island. Major fun under the New York sun. Were you watching? No? All right. Well, somebody named Wyndham Clark, which is the perfect name for a golfer. Elitist rich guy name. Is there a more rich guy elitist name than Wyndham Clark? Born not on third base, born at home plate. So Wyndham Clark entered Sunday with a commanding six-shot lead after he had an even par 70. On Saturday, the weather was not great. There was windy conditions. He watched over the weekend on Saturday, and he nearly let it all go away. The classic Sunday choke job. Final round, 3 over 73. The lead shrunk, and it was down to just one stroke. However, it wasn't necessarily anything that he did. There were a couple of clutch shots that Wyndham Clark had. The biggest thing that helped him out was Sam Burns, Mr. Burns, screwing up and missing birdie chances on 17 and 18. Who goofed? I've got to know. Mr. Burns. So Wyndham Clark gets it done. He becomes the ninth wire-to-wire, belly-to-belly, and nose-to-nose U.S. Open winner in history. He now has two U.S. Opens. Congratulations. In just six starts. He won in L.A. a couple years ago. And so there you go. The subplot here was the patrons, the fans, the New York fans were not pro Wyndham Clark. They wanted Scottie Scheffler. They serenaded him with happy birthday. If you watched any of the golf coverage, you know this. The final group, they were booing and heckling Wyndham Clark, the fans there, cheering his mistakes. There was even at least one person ejected. They were heckling so much they got kicked out of the event. Clark acknowledged that it was tough, but he embraced the underdog role following this. And he said the fans didn't want him to win and all that. And so sometimes being the underdog is nice. That was the quote from Wyndham Clark. So the question, the negativity fueling the golfer, the question is why? why did Long Island golf fans boo and heckle Wyndham Clark, of all people, so passionately? So a lot of this was self-inflicted. If you know the backstory, when you know, it was self-inflicted here. He had poked the New York Bear. And when you poke the New York Bear, the bear will respond by flipping your golf cart, essentially is what they're going to do here. He poured gasoline on the fire and then complained about the heat. So what did you think was going to happen? Now, if you missed it, he called New Yorkers, said it was flat, the event on Saturday. It was boring. People were leaving early to catch trains, the Long Island Railroad, to get where they needed to go. And so this all took place on Saturday. And so then Clark came out and ripped them. So then you show up on Father's Day competing in the same group with Scottie Scheffler, who was chasing the career Grand Slam and has a higher likability scale than you do. So you put those two things together. And yeah, so Scheffler versus Wyndham Clark, who was rowing his own canoe. It had a name on it. It said the douche canoe. He was rowing the douche canoe. And who do you think the golf backers are going to pull there on Long Island? He insulted the fans' energy. And these people, I'm telling you, the fans, they get into fights over poppy seed bagels. And you're questioning their emotion. So they don't forget. They certainly don't forgive. And they kept the receipts and they were all over you. And to his credit, Clark, thanks to some choking by Burns, led wire to wire. And the crowd treated him like he was holding up the train somewhere in Jamaica, Queens. Like, what are you doing, dude? We got to get on the train. Stop holding up the train. Shame on you. And Wyndham Clark got the full Northeast Corridor welcome package. He was not the villain golf needed. He was the villain Long Island ordered, and they got him. And they were happy about that. It is the Ben Maller Show. If you would like to be part, 877-99 on Fox. That's 877-996-6369. Also on X, at Ben Maller. That's at Ben Maller. So now what happens when you cross blatant social media engagement with some fatherly punishment? Well, it sometimes backfires. Occasionally it does backfire. We'll get to that. We'll take your calls. 877-99 on Fox, also on X, at Ben Maller. That's at Ben Maller. We'll get to all of it, and we will do it next. However, it is the A Block, and what hour is this?
1: Number one.
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1: Can I see your balls, sir? I'd like to see.
0: That's at Ben Maller, if you'd like to be part. You can say hello to Lorena, FSR Tech Queen.
2: Hi, Bill.
0: No talking. And Koopa Loop right over there.
1: Poop de Loop.
0: Say hello to him at A Bronco Fan. That's A Bronco Fan. Your comments can and will be used against you in the court of sports radio, the Maller Militia, so please act accordingly. So there are some issues with the X machine. I have to go to the backup plan here, so I've not been able to post the rundown, but you guys will have to deal with that till we work out some technical issues here.
3: Houston, we have a problem.
0: Well, I don't know. It's on their end. It's not on my end. Some snafus there. Nature Boy says Giant fans are probably going to hate you when you start talking about Rafael Devers. Why would they hate me, Nature Boy? I think Devers acted professionally. He wanted to stay in the game. It didn't matter that he was the speed of a dumpster. He wanted to stay in the game. That's it. Doc Dan's excited about the hootenanny. Fat Daddy checks in, says, great monologue, Big Ben. That's the way to kill it on a Sunday into a Monday in June. Brandon Ayuk, are you sure the Instagram post didn't say going commando? Yeah. Overnight Joe checking in from Rochester, starting another week side by side. Michael in Tulsa with a non sequitur World Cup update. He says, as a P1, I heard the Sunday podcast. The problem I have with FIFA renaming stadiums is not the corporate aspect of it, but the geographically, he says. Last time I checked, Arrowhead is not in Kansas. He said it is in Missouri. Well, yeah, that's, I understand what you're saying. However, it's literally a mile away or whatever. Gunner from the break room at the Walmart in northern Minnesota says today marks 5 years at Walmart. What do you get for 5 years at Walmart? What do they give you for that?
2: Maybe 30% off.
0: 30% off like a bag of frozen fries or something like that?
2: Yeah.
0: Yeah, there you go. Supermarket Steve, who's on aisle 4 right now at the grocery store, says, I knew a negative gas bag like you would find a way to hate on such a great father-son moment as in what happened at the U.S. Open on Sunday. To have my bag carried by my father at the U.S. Open would be the ultimate gift. Well, you're not a good talk show host, Supermarket Steve. You don't know what a good story is. That's a good TV story, the father-son TV thing. That works well on TV. On radio, a guy calling out the New York fans and getting raspberries all day on Sunday and almost choking. And the only reason he didn't choke is because the other guy choked more. That's the story. Eileen in San Francisco says, holy smokes, what an opening Maller monologue to start the week. Now, Femi in Minnesota, the top Uber Eats driver, writes in, says, Ben, they allowed heckling at a golf tournament. I thought that was a capital offense in the golf world. Well, it wasn't crazy heckling. Let's not get carried away. In fact, somebody did get kicked out for crossing the line. I don't know what they did exactly. They said the magic combination of words, and they got escorted out. Late night drug tester says, I figured New York citizens would let any criticism slide for at least a month since the Knicks title. Golfers got to be more careful. All right. If you want to comment, at Ben Maller. That's at Ben Maller. Let's go to the phones right now. And we're very happy. This guy just got out of jail. He's been incarcerated. The rumor is on the internet he's been incarcerated for the last 5 months. And he just got furloughed. And his first call is to our show. Let's go now to Keg Drinking Steve. Hello, Keg Drinking Steve. Congratulations on your release. We're very happy for you.
4: I've been incarcerated in a hospital.
0: Oh, no. Oh, no.
3: my heart's working at 50%, but I'm back and alive, ready for another football season.
0: Well, we figured it was either health related or you were arrested. So we chose arrested, but we got it wrong apparently.
3: I sound a little bit different, but I'm still the same, and I'm glad to see the USGA threw out all the bums from the East Coast that were taunting that fine young man, Wyndham Clark. So that was a terrific.
0: All right. Event. So who cares about that? We care about you. You call us every other day for years. You harassed us. All of a sudden, you disappear. We don't know what happened to you. There's internet rumors that you were arrested. Of course, I went with those. Did not factor in the health situation. So you were away, you were on the injury list, you were in the injury tent, and did you have surgery, or did it's a lot of drugs, or you know, whatever you want to say?
3: Yeah, just a lot of legal drugs. I don't know how the rumors got started, but I'll be back for football. I'll be back for football season. You know, Travis Kelce just had his bachelor party. I know you love nothing more than to dissect the
0: By the way, who's on a bachelor party going to a NASCAR race in San Diego? Like, what are you doing?
3: Well, you know, come on. Here's my question, Ben.
0: Yes.
3: Why are they only going to let married couples and couples that are engaged go to this wedding at Madison Square Garden, apparently in the Black Box Theater or wherever? And they're not even going to let noted soccer owner Ryan Reynolds into this shindig. I mean, it seems like you might as well let everybody, if you're going to have it at MSG, you might as well just have everybody in. Let's have 15,000, you know, let's have a
0: you're upset you're not invited and you feel like you should be invited. Would that be what we're getting at here? Yes.
3: I've had a lot of time to think about these takes in the last 6 months.
0: Yeah, you've been studying. I mean, you're not just showing up here. 6 months of journaling these takes. These are not amateur takes. This is a legend, keg drinking Steve. And you will admit, I thought there was something wrong with it. I'll tell you why. Because at the last couple of calls you made before you went into the hospital to get your meds and all that stuff, you were calling more about tabloid stuff. Did you notice that? You had gotten away from your roots of just worshiping the Chiefs, and you had gone full tabloid guy. Is what happened.
3: We'll get into football, and then we can start doing hardcore journalism again. But I'm very distressed about Ryan Reynolds not being invited to
0: I could understand. That would affect my health as well. I mean, my God, Ryan, you know, Ryan Reynolds, nobody looks out for Ryan Reynolds, right? Nobody likes him. He doesn't get any endorsements.
2: It's because he's married to Blake Lively.
0: That's why, clearly. Yes, absolutely. Yes, it's all.
3: But why would you have your wedding? Why would you have a wedding at MSG? I mean,
0: well, that's just because you can, right? Because you got enough money. You're so effing powerful and rich and wealthy. It's like an F you to the world. It's like, hey, nobody else can do that. You think a random couple from upstate, from Tarrytown can do that? No, absolutely not.
3: I think this is either a head fake or there's a theater. Our East Coast slime bags will know if there's a theater inside there. I'm sure there is for comedy shows or something. But let's put an APB.
0: All right. More importantly, so we will not talk to you till football season. This is it here. You're done with us till football.
3: No. I'll call at the legend. The normal hour of the legend.
0: All right. And now keep in mind that we do have the Mallorpalooza next month. So if you want to start practicing for that. We'll do songs. We have comedy. We have impersonations. That'll be coming up next month. So okay.
3: I'll keep taking my meds. Very good.
0: All right. Go away. Right, thank you. There you go. All right. He's back. Keg drinking Steve. Isn't that amazing? Guy vanished for half the year. We thought he had been arrested. It turns out he has some issues, some health issues.
2: I always hate when that happens because you just don't know.
0: You don't. Yeah, exactly. Like, we don't. I mean, we were like, where are our people?
2: There's no phone call from heaven. Hey, just so you guys know, I'm up here now.
0: I'm getting a lot of messages from Jack and Leslie. Where are they at? The power couple who unfortunately vanished a long time ago. We don't know what happened. I reached out as much as I could trying to get in contact, and nothing has happened.
2: We hope for the best.
0: Yeah, we think hopefully good things happen. It's unlikely, but you never know. Let's say hello to Danny DeVito, everyone's favorite trash man in Boston. Hello, Danny DeVito. Welcome.
4: Mr. Mel, what's going on? Another week.
0: Another week in paradise right here. Here we are.
4: Here we are. Ben, a couple things about football here. The Pittsburgh Steelers, what are they trying to do with an old man at the helm, Aaron Rodgers? They're not going nowhere. A lot of these teams are going to give up. You already spoke about it earlier about Geno Smith. There's going to be a couple teams out there that are real bad, and I think the Steelers are going to be one of them. That defense is older. And Aaron Rodgers, I think, is cooked. I don't even think he can play anymore. He's getting old, which he's 43, 44 now. And it's going to be embarrassing for him. He's going out. You see a lot of this. A lot of times you see these great players stay a lot longer than what they're supposed to stay. And I think he's one of them, and it could get ugly this year. Any comment on that?
0: He was average last year. They'd have to be perfect on special teams and defense, Danny, as you know, to do anything. If they need Rodgers to make a play, they're cooked. They got no shot. I don't think he has. And he'll play one or two good games, I'm sure, against some sorry opponents, the Browns or somebody like that. He'll put up big numbers. But in the playoffs, we saw him against the Texans. That was actually, it turned out to be a blowout, but it was a close game. And if they had good quarterback play, because the Texans, C.J. Stroud kept turning the ball over in that game. That was a winnable playoff game with halfway decent quarterback play, which they did not get in that game. I don't think the Steelers will fall completely off the map. That could still mean they have a losing record, though, right? I mean, they could do the math on that, and with odd number, they could lose, go 7-10, which by their standards would be, oh, my God, the worst of the worst. But, yeah, so we'll see. All right, you're working during the day, right, Danny? You're not at night much anymore, right?
4: I'm overnight Sunday into Monday, and then I'm more so during the day throughout the rest of the week. Well, Lorena Penis, I have a question for her.
0: Oh, okay,
4: how did
0: yes.
4: She liked the movie in E.T. Did she see that movie recently? I thought I heard her say that a couple weeks ago, E.T. Did she watch that?
2: I did. I went to a graveyard screening of it at the Hollywood Forever Cemetery.
0: Was E.T. buried there?
2: No.
0: No, he was not.
2: Toto was, though.
0: Really?
2: From The Wizard of Oz.
0: Wow.
2: Yeah, I took a picture of his grave. Oh. Anyways.
4: Any comment on that movie, Lorraine? Did you like that movie?
0: This is very important here. Danny needs a comment. He needs a comment right now, please.
2: Just so you know, I loved it, and I totally understand why it is a cult classic and one of those like best movies of all time.
0: Yeah, and it was based on a true story. How about that?
2: Yeah, we can tell now.
0: Yeah, no, it's coming out. All right, thank you, Danny. We'll see you. Talk to you next week. There's the great Danny DeVito. It is the Ben Maller Show, and time now for the you know what, the who am I? So Carolina running back Chuba Hubbard had 147 carries last year. His longest run went for 14 yards. Now, Hubbard was the first player since me to have that many carries, playoffs included, without a run of 15 yards or more. Who am I?
5: Who?
0: Well, that's the question. What's the answer? 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

0: and you. It is the Ben Maller Show that is on five nights a week. Yeah, I know. It's a lot. That's 4 hours a night of bloviating. The company feels that's not enough. The company feels like you need more of that. Therefore, we have the Fifth Hour podcast, which is up and available every Friday, Saturday, and Sunday. Very popular mailbag every Sunday. And if you want to go back and hear that, don't do it now. We're doing the live show later on when there's nothing on those boring daytime shows. God, boring. Listen to the Fifth Hour podcast when you want. Yeah, it's available during the day. And that's wherever you get your podcast. Also, the Ben Maller Show podcast will be up if you cannot listen to all 4 hours live. And check that out. Back to it. I'll pay off the Who Am I game in a minute. First, though, we go now to the play of the day. Do you think it's some home run in baseball? No! Do you think it's some goal in the World Cup? No! Let's find out what it is. It's time now for the Tire Rack play of the day.
1: Wyndham Clark puts his ball down. Golf. We're a long way from L.A.
0: Yeah, we are.
2: But the same thing happened there that happened here in New York as Wyndham Clark wins his second U.S. Open.
0: Wyndham! Oh, man! 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
3: Who? What do you think they called him as a kid? Windy?
0: Oh, God. He must have gone to, like, private schools, right, with other kids with similar names. He had to.
3: Winston.
0: Come on. Yeah. Jeez. All right. 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I saw our friends at Cape Verde, that small African country with 10 islands, that got all excited because they had a tie last week. They did it again! They did it again! The Cape! The Cape Crusaders! 2-2 tie in Group H with Uruguay. So if you just have to tie, then the Cape, the way to go. And what happened to my guys from New Zealand? Egypt beat New Zealand 3-1. That happened on Sunday. So I think the Kiwis are cooked, unfortunately. Time now for the Who Am I game. This is where we pretend to be somebody else, as we call it the Who Am I game. Carolina's Chuba Hubbard. Should be Chuba, but it's pronounced Chuba. Chuba Hubbard had 147 carries last year. His longest rush went for 14 yards. Hubbard is the first player since me to have that many carries in the playoffs included without a run of 15 or more yards. Who am I? Paulie D's going with Larry Centers. Nico, guessed by Just Josh in Cincinnati. Dat Dude says Eddie Garcia. Jack Tripper from Rob the Goat Man. The great Spike Owen, Mariner legend from Mr. Nice Guy. Dustin Johnson, who is 42 today, from Late Night Drug Tester. Godzilla from Alf the Alien Opiner. Who else do we have? Smush Parker, moonlighting in the NFL, from Maller Prop Guy. Rashid Rice from Analog Al. Wesley Walls, guessed by Big Lou. He's on number 2 in the LBC. Do you have an answer, Lorena?
4: Buzz Lightyear?
0: No, unfortunately. No, it's somebody named Mike Pruitt back in 1984. Mike Pruitt. Pruitt, Pruitt, Pruitt, Pruitt, Pruitt, Pruitt, Pruitt. Ben Maller, we need to talk. 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
18: And here's what you need to know.
19: Wyndham Clark of the U.S. won the U.S. Open by one stroke. He was up by 6 to start Sunday, then shot a final round 73 in New York. Sam Burns finished second. Scottie Scheffler fell to a tie for fourth place. At the World Cup, Egypt posted its first ever World Cup victory, 3-1 over New Zealand with 3 goals in the second half. Spain dominated Saudi Arabia 4-0. Cape Verde tied Uruguay 2-2. Belgium and Iran finished in a 0-0 tie. To the NBA, at Atlanta is reportedly re-signing C.J. McCollum to a one-year deal and acquiring guard Aaron Wiggins from Oklahoma City. WNBA wins for Washington, Las Vegas, and L.A., which beat New York on a three at the buzzer, 98-97. And in the Sunday night ball game, Kyle Schwarber in Philadelphia hit his 29th homer. Phils beat the Mets 6-2. Baltimore 12-1 over the Dodgers. St. Louis won 12-10 at Kansas City. I'm Steve DeSager.
18: Freaking Maller.
0: Yeah. 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
0: Is it time to get freaky? Welcome in the beginning of another hour of the Ben Maller Show. We are in the air everywhere, making life interesting, even in the middle of the night, as we are in the dumper, not the big dumper, coast to coast, border to border, and beyond, on the vast and blaringly powerful microphones of FSR emanating live,
22: going live
0: from the burner as we burn the midnight oil, and then some, guaranteed human from the world famous Fox Sports Radio studios, side by side. 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And then it was, I believe, Sean the Hood Guy or Jerome in Charleston, who are all fired up for the World Cup. And they said, Ben, can you please explain more where we can watch these games? I said, well, the thing's been going on for a while. That guy Gunner, he doesn't know, in Minnesota. The excitement of the FIFA World Cup is now streaming live on Fox One, the official English streaming platform. 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And on that note, we are good here. We pause the commercials. We'll get back to the commercials. You give us a few minutes. We'll get back to the commercials. Right now, though, we have to pause to do the show. So we're now going to pause to do the radio show. And this is the part we talk sports plausibly. So our lead this hour from the silent auction, which is going on as we speak in back alleys in trench coat deals. Right now, things heating up. The biggest thing this side of tzatziki sauce is on the move. On the move again. If you've not heard the latest, the chatter cranking up on a scale of 1 to 10. It's at a 17 right now. At a 17. We have learned there are three main bidders that have separated from the pack. The prize, not just any freak, the Greek freak. Now, the Miami Heat, the Boston Celtics, and the Minnesota Timberwolves have emerged as the top three teams in a bidding war to get Giannis Antetokounmpo out of Wisconsin. The trade sweepstakes up, up, up, and away right now. So the move is expected to happen either today or tomorrow. We are closing in on the NBA draft. The NBA draft is just a couple days away here. Are you excited? Can you feel the buzz in the air? No, I can't either. The NBA draft's almost here, but we are told the Bucks have a self-imposed deadline. Oh, my God, a self-imposed deadline that is tied to draft picks. They want the scratcher tickets. They need the scratcher tickets. And in order to get the scratcher tickets, they have to, for this year, they have to make something happen here in the next 48 hours or so. Even though the draft has mixed feelings on the draft, as always, there's a handful of players that everyone seems to think are good. And then after that, who knows? You actually have to develop someone. God forbid that happens in the NBA. Even though the teams that do actually develop players usually are very happy with that, ask the Knicks or the Nuggets, although you could argue the Knicks pick was, or the Knicks player, Jalen Brunson, was developed by the Mavericks. Nonetheless, that's where we are on the NBA and the big story everyone's yapping about. The Bucks, they have a soft deadline, not a hard deadline, a soft deadline, and waiting for a satisfactory offer to unload Giannis Antetokounmpo. So that is a good jumping off point. Let us discuss the question. How concerned should the Bucks be with Giannis Antetokounmpo and the trade conversations which are happening behind closed doors right now as we speak? So I've got Kmart, Clown College, and Doggy Bag. Arf. And we will combine all of these together and we'll go A, B, C, and 1, 2, 3. But we always start with number one.
1: Number one.
0: Oh, what fun.
1: Number one.
0: Whoopie Pie Blair is number one. Oh, all right. So you should, if you're a Bucks fan, here's my unsolicited overnight talk radio advice to all our friends in Milwaukee and all the way up to Green Bay and everywhere else there in Wisconsin where we're on the radio, Madison, where Kathy is over there in Madison. So my advice is you should be at peace. Giannis won a championship. Granted, it took several people getting hurt for the Bucks to win that year, but they did win. They did win, so congratulations on that. You should be at peace. Giannis leaving Milwaukee is going to suck a giant rock. It's going to stink out loud, right? It's going to stink. Him leaving doesn't have to be this way. Am I going to go full civic gut punch? I don't know if I'll do that. It's a basketball player who makes a lot of money, who's been around a while, and now, like every other NBA star, just about modern basketball, these guys all

And they also supposedly want win now players. Okay, sure. Why not? What the hell? What the heck? Of course, the leverage is gonzo at this point. The draft is almost here, so the leverage is gone. And the Bucks will end up settling for whatever's left in the clearance bin at a random Midwestern Kmart, which is hard to find. Hard to find. So that's where we are. If you're a Bucks fanatic, don't panic. Don't hyperventilate. No need for any of that. Just accept the inevitable. You log on to your phone and just start Googling rebuild timeline. That's one of the great weasel terms, rebuilding. That is, hey, we're going to charge full price for an inferior product, and we expect to have your blind loyalty to our bad product. And maybe we'll develop a good product in a couple of years. Until then, you're a sucker. Keep spending your money to watch our crap. We're going to put turds on display, and you can watch the turds. That's what the Bucks are saying. That's what they're saying right now. It's a weasel term. Milwaukee, the squad Milwaukee's going to put out. They're out of the winning business for the at minimum 5 years, likely 10, possibly 20. Welcome to a place we like to call the dark side. Good luck on that. Meanwhile, to Minnesota, one of the teams bidding for the services of Giannis Antetokounmpo, as the Timberwolves have been in the playoffs. They've made some runs in the playoffs, and then they keep going headfirst into a brick wall. So the story out of Minnesota, the Timberwolves, will they trade Jaden McDaniels? Is he going to be relocated into the portal? Well, the word coming out of the Twin Cities is the Timberwolves would only trade McDaniels if they were to get Nikola Jokic or Giannis Antetokounmpo. That's it. Other teams have always been approached or approached Minnesota trying to get their hands on Jaden McDaniels. However, the story out of the Timberwolves side is they're only going to trade him unless they get one of those two guys. So he's essentially untradeable. He's not available until he's available for one of a handful of big-time players in Giannis and Jokic. So the question, where are you at on what seems to be the Wolves' position of grade-A value, a grade-A value request for swingman Jaden McDaniels? So this, it's not like a, you think about trade requests, right? We talked about Giannis and he would like to leave Milwaukee. This part of it for Minnesota is what's called a lunar expedition, is what this is. Like Minnesota's front office, they must have been hanging out at Clown College. They must have been hanging out over there at Clown College, huffing helium. And they just floated and said, oh, no, there's no way we would trade McDaniels. There's only two players we would trade him for. Yeah, it's a moonshot fired out of a potato cannon, is what this is. It's a moonshot out of a potato cannon. Now, I once asked for a raise like this. I went to management here at Fox. I said, you know, I've been here at the company almost 30 years. I'd really like a nice raise. You know, I think that would be great. And I approached them like that. And then when they were finished laughing, I was polite. I waited till management stopped laughing at me. And then they escorted me out and said, never come in here again, you loser. And I said, you're right. I should never come in here again and ask for more money. I'm a loser. But if you ask for the moon, I have heard, if you ask for the moon, then you may get some stardust, and not the old hotel in Vegas, some stardust there. And at this point, Minnesota's like, we'll take some meteors. We'll take some meteors. Why not? And then the Nuggets, I can't imagine they would think about trading Jokic. Why would you bother? That doesn't make a lot of sense. Unless you're shutting down the franchise and turning Ball Arena into a cheesecake factory. Try the Cajun Chicken Littles. So that doesn't make sense. Giannis to Minnesota is obviously a thing. It's bouncing around. They're one of the finalists, the Timberwolves. Although it always seemed to me more like clickbait. I'll believe it when it happens. It seems like a bedtime story. Like when you're competing with Miami, doesn't Miami win? Doesn't that always win? Tie goes to Miami. That's usually how that goes. Now, regardless of that, if you don't ask, you don't get. So McDaniels is a good player. He's got the, it's like NASCAR where they have the plate on the car to limit the speed. Like his limited role, if he was on a different team, he's one of those guys, McDaniels, that would average, you'd say, 24 points a game and have all kinds of highlights and all that stuff. And

0: Minnesota, he's not that guy. You're not that guy, pal. So his numbers are more muted. And he's not, though, the kind of player, even with that, that's what you think is going to happen. McDaniels is not the kind of player that you break up the NBA ecosystem. He's not that good. And he hasn't proven he's that good at this particular point. So he's just kind of riding along shotgun in Minnesota. And Anthony Edwards is in the big chair. He's the one driving the bus. And that's it. And he's the face of the franchise. And he's the one that will dictate what happens here. That's the way this normally goes. Meanwhile, the final point to television land we go, and the big cheese, the big ragu at UFC. Dana White made some headlines recently. Dana White claiming that the NFL had a strong and foul-mouthed, profane, negative reaction to the UFC's massive seven-year, $7.7 billion media rights deal that they agreed to with Paramount. Now, this goes back to 2025, so this goes back a little while. It's worth about $1.1 billion a year for the people over at the UFC. And Dana White said, quote, "The day we announced that we did a $7.7 billion deal, the executives at the NFL said, how the F did we not get this money?" Now, I cleaned that up. The F is a different word. It's not that. It's not. They didn't just say F. They said a different word. And now, as I continue the quote, "How did we not know," this is from the NFL, "how do we not know that kind of money was sitting out there?" So this is from Dana White saying, hey, listen, when we got the deal, the NFL was furious. So the question, Dana White believes the NFL had a very strong negative reaction to the to the UFC deal, the UFC deal with Paramount. So the NFL ownership group was upset, and they had a negative reaction to the UFC getting the $7.7 billion Paramount deal. Is this a cock and bull story, or is this legit? Cock and bull story, or is this legit? So Dana White saying the NFL was mad. I actually believe him. The arrow on this one for me is pointing towards believability. I buy it. Knowing how powerful the egos are of all involved, Dana White included. Like, I totally get it. Like, that's exactly how really rich people react. Deep down, the NFL thinks that they are the only ones allowed in that next level of TV money. They're the only ones allowed in that next level of TV money. And Paramount gave the UFC a sweetheart deal. And the NFL owners reacted, I would imagine, like someone parked in their spot. That's my spot. You can't park in my spot. It's got my name on it. What are you doing? You don't park in my spot. Do you know who I am? That whole thing. Classic NFL paranoia. Right? They think every dollar on sports TV belongs to them. That's it. And the NFL left some money on the table. And Dana White walked in. He had a doggy bag. And he got that doggy bag filled with cash, straight cash, homie. So is this a cock and bull story or legit? Again, looking at Dana White and the amount of money he got and the NFL owners, the way they operate, obviously a little bit of it is Dana White out there acting like the NBC mascot, the peacock, got his feathers in the air. He's showing off, right? Like he just stole the NFL's lunch money. So you've got that. And it is partially bravado. I don't doubt that. Dana White selling a story and pumping up the power of the UFC and all that stuff. So it's like the pirate king of sports media, Dana White. However, deep down, I think it's true. It's like side by side, if you look at the NFL and the UFC, the NFL is the sun. The UFC is a flashlight with a couple of AAA batteries. That's one of them is about to die. So you got a flashlight for the UFC, and you have the NFL, which is the sun. However, the flashlight is diamond-encrusted. The handle is diamond-encrusted. And the UFC is a niche sport. That's what it is. It's not a mainstream sport. It's getting more popular. It's not a mainstream sport. And in general, if you look at it, our reaction to the NFL being upset, I think good. I think it's good the NFL's upset. And maybe they'll stop acting like they invented sports television. They're still getting almost twice as much money from Paramount, CBS as the UFC is. just $1 billion. Like, well, we could have gotten some of that. We could have got another $500 million out of CBS. And so all of this part of the background as we get closer and closer to another round of TV negotiations. It is the Ben Maller Show. If you want to comment on any of this, 877-99 on Fox. That's 877-996-6369. Also on X, at Ben Maller. Well, one of the more popular stars in the NBA has said, hey, I'm willing to play in China. I just need this much money, and then I am going to go to China. How much money is it? Which player is it? We'll get to all of that, and we will do it next. However, it is the A Block. What hour is it right now? Let's find out.
1: Number two.
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20: 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Let

0: Ben Maller Show. It is I, Bill Miller, as we are settling into the brand new work week here on this 22nd day of June. There's a cosmic event we'll find out about. Also coming up in a little bit, Maller to the third degree and the Insta trivia. That'll all be coming your way in the next 30 minutes or so. In the meantime, you can be part of the show at 877-99 on Fox. No need to call if you don't want to. And even though there are technical difficulties on X right now, for some of us, you can still follow the show and click that like button. The rundown up a little late. I know Supermarket Steve's very upset about that. But you can check it out. All of the things we've talked about, some that we'll talk about coming up a little bit later. That is an add-on item. So Truck Stop Fungus and the other guys that complain, that's an add-on item. At Ben Maller, Lorena is here. Let's say hello to her. She's on X at FSR Tech Queen.
1: Does this count as day 9 or day 10 for me working straight, Bill?
0: All right. Let's see here. No talking. And contact HR if you have a complaint. And Koopaloop, a Bronco fan. That's a Bronco fan. Your comments can and will be used against you in the court of sports radio. So thank you. Did you work the Saturday and Sunday shift, Lorena?
1: Were
0: you?
1: I did. You did. I had the honor of working all weekend.
0: Congratulations. A great, tremendous weekend programming here at Fox Sports Radio. I hear none of it, but I hear it's really good. So, yes. And you worked it.
1: Can I go home
0: was
1: now?
0: This by design? Were you scheduled to work all weekend?
1: Well, you know, one of the lovely fill-ins for me, Mighty Mark. He needed a vacation.
0: Oh, the guy from Chicago? That guy, Mark?
1: Yeah, he needed a vacation.
0: He needed a vacation. So that's your problem.
1: Yeah.
0: That's your problem. So you had to come in and work.
1: So the girl who works full-time overnights, yes, had to work all weekend too.
0: Oh, man. Did you work the overnight shift on the weekend?
1: Yes, I
0: did. You did? Oh, man. That's really great. And you worked, did Bernie? You worked with Bernie?
1: Yeah, Bernie Saturday night.
0: Yeah.
1: And then I had...
0: Who else is on overnight? I don't even know.
1: Adam Osland and Kevin Figgers.
0: Oh, I know those guys. Yeah, I had them
1: Friday night.
0: Yeah, okay.
1: It was good. It was a good time.
0: You had a great, wonderful time. And now you're here. Look at that. No days off for you. Never take a day off, Lorena. No days off.
2: Where did Mark go on his vacation?
1: Didn't ask.
0: Van Nuys. He went to Van Nuys. There's a donut shop in Van Nuys, and he got some really good donuts, and it was really solid. So,
2: yeah. See, I'm not saying Mark did this because I have no idea, but it bugs me when people like go on vacation and you have to fill in for them, and they don't actually go anywhere. That they're just.
0: So you feel like there should be a rule that people have to go somewhere. Do you don't believe in the staycation coop? You don't?
2: No.
0: No, like you just go to Malibu like for a day.
2: Weekends are staycation, or I mean, like you know,
0: working weekends.
2: No, just your. I know, obviously, Mark works on the weekends, but there are days during the week that Mark doesn't work.
0: Designated days that he's off. So
2: right, those are your staycations.
0: Yeah, I got you. But don't we have a?
1: That's a good point.
0: I think we have a depth issue, though. I think we need better. We need a better bench, right? I
2: mean,
0: an issue here.
2: That's
0: I don't want to.
1: Oh, right. Yeah, we don't have a lot of people.
2: That's been the case for a
1: long
2: time now.
0: Yeah, we got to have a deeper bench here. We need to. I really blame our scouting department, Coop. We need better scouting, player development, board op development. Right? We definitely need that.
2: Well, you know,
0: it's not that easy.
2: Yeah, there's things that people need in order to want to.
0: I understand. I understand, Coop. And be very. That's the third rail, my man. That's the third rail. Don't go there.
1: This is where we get deep.
2: I didn't go the there.
0: You danced around it, and I'm not going there. All right. I think we all love this place so much. We'd work for free. Look at us. Every one of us. We're so loyal to this company. It's amazing. So there were reports. I want to get back to the sports stuff. I guess I don't know. So at the U.S. Open, mentioned a fan got kicked out for heckling Wyndham Clark, and so you'd assume the position. They must have really hit some really spicy language, and supposedly the clip that I saw said that the fan that got kicked out yelled two words. What do you think those two words are? To get kicked out of a major golf tournament in New York at Shinnecock Hills there on Long Island. What was the behavior?
1: Look, eagle!
0: Look, eagle. I like that. Okay, Coop, did you see what this guy yelled apparently to get kicked out? Heckling Wyndham Clark. What do you think the guy yelled? He's thinking about it. He's contemplating. He's going through his Rolodex. What could it have possibly been?
2: Baba Booey!
0: Baba! Oh, that would have been good.
1: That's
0: Baba
1: a good Booey. One.
0: That's an old school, back when Stern had his fastball. No! the fan supposedly got ejected for yelling, "Don't choke." You can't kick somebody out for yelling, "Don't choke." Come on now. There had to be more than that, right? I know we're soft, but that's pretty soft, right? That's very, very soft. I mean, the rowdy fans, you should be allowed. If a guy is that soft as an athlete that "don't choke" causes him to choke, if that taunt, that's on the athlete. That's not on the fan. That's not on the fan. The cops were supposedly kicking people out for shouting, "Don't choke Wyndham," as he set up to his shot. And got bounced. That was on the tee shot at number 4. This guy got kicked out. He got, I guess, a ticket or something like that. I don't know. It was just kind of a preppy-looking dude. And got kicked out. Don't choke Wyndham. That was enough. Let's go to the phones. Let's say hello to Eeny, Meeny, Miney, Moe. Whoopie Pie Blair is in the great state of Maine. Hello, Whoopie Pie Blair. Blair, I hear some like windy noise in the background. Are you there, Blair? Are you there, Blair? Where, Blair? Wake up, Blair! Oh, he's gone. What a shame. You know, he went to get gas. I think Blair went out to get gas. I believe that happened. And Blair, we need to talk before you get gas. 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You see how I did that, Andrew, in Bakersfield? You see how I slid that right in there? That's professional.
3: Excellent job there.
0: Thank you. Appreciate that.
3: Yeah.
0: Don't choke. Don't choke, Andrew. Don't choke.
3: I'll try not to. Dub Bears, so for Father's Day, I wanted to mention my dad, Aldo. He passed last year, November 7th.
0: My condolences to your father, Aldo. Did he know that you had reached celebrity caller status before he passed away?
3: I have no celebrity caller status, my friend.
0: Then he could not have found out that you're a celebrity caller.
3: But he was a funny guy. He used to laugh the national anthem, not in a disrespectful way, but a couple of buddies in mine would be going to a sporting event in the car. And he would start, and about 3 to 5 seconds in, he would start uncontrollably laughing. He would get a cramp on his right side, have to raise his right arm to relieve the cramp. Anyways, but I have an amended take on Wemby.
0: Okay, we have an amended hot take. This is a hot take modification from Andrew, who's always 7 or 8 degrees away from a good take. All right, go ahead, Andrew. Here we go. A hot take modification from Andrew in the field of Bakersfield.
3: So, coming to you live from Bakersfield.
0: I just said that. You don't need to repeat the Bakersfield part. I already said it.
3: I had said that I didn't think Wemby was dirty, but that he was learning the balance between self-defense, aggressiveness, and acting out. But I think he learned that and something clicked before game 3. And apparently Mitch Johnson also something clicked because he had Wemby down low and near the basket more often. And then, so I think Wemby, you failed. And Mitch Johnson also failed. Wemby, you could have overcome that, but you didn't. Now, lastly, Ben, Alexi Lawless is one of the most iconic American U.S. men's soccer players in history, along with
0: non-sequitur, but go ahead, yes.
3: Along with Landon Donovan. And have you guys ever seen him play? Watch some film. And Balboa did a bicycle kick near the 18-yard line, and the ball whizzed by the sidebar. And Kobe Jones was zipping around with...
0: Okay, you gotta go right to the take.
1: Get to the point.
0: I don't need the extended dance remix. I need the radio edit, right? We need the radio edit. We need, like, there's people listening. They don't have a lot of attention to this. They don't want to hear all the bull crap.
1: Lessons and, in shorthand.
0: Come on now. You got to be more like Andrea, the astrology insider in Berkeley. There is a cosmic event. There have been some wackadoodle calls already. And let's find out why exactly. We now go to our astrology insider. Forget Adam Schefter and Ken Rosenthal and Choms are insider trumps all of them with a body slam from the top rope of the cosmic universe, Andrea in Berkeley, the astrology insider.
4: Yes, well, thank you. Quite an introduction, Ben. How are you?
0: If I was any better, if I was any better at all, I would be a Met, but not a New York Met. I saw the Sunday night game. They all got smoked by the Phillies again, so.
4: Yeah, I watched that also.
0: Kyle Schwarber, how about that guy? Schwarbombs all over the place, man. He's the only one of those guys on the Cubs that really proved to be long-term good. Remember when the Cubs won the World Series? I'm barely old enough to remember that.
4: Mm-hmm.
0: They won the World Series, and they said, this is the start of a dynasty, this amazing core of the Cubs. And all these years later, the only one that's still elite is Kyle Schwarber. A lot of those guys have retired. Some of them are still playing. They're stealing money. Schwarber is a legit top 10 player in baseball.
4: Well, you know what was interesting? You mentioned it earlier, the altercation between Giants Rafael Devers. And
0: oh, yes, Rafael Devers. Yes, don't take me out, Coach. You know who I am. I'm Rafael Devers, stupid college coach.
4: Well, you know, it's interesting, Ben. Of course, you know, my niche is sports astrology, but I also have another one in astrology compatibility. That's really popular. People want to know who they're compatible with. And just for the record, they're not compatible. Devers is an intense Scorpio. We know Scorpio energy. And he's born October 24, 1996. Vitello, a Libra. October 9, 1978, but Vitello has Mars in Scorpio, and right on the sun of Devers. So Mars is energy, assertion, aggression. So it's ego, conflicts, and struggles. So this is really an ego clash, competition.
0: Now, to be fair, I don't know anyone that Devers gets along with. He seems to have problems with everybody.
4: Yeah, didn't so, he? Like, there was a first base, he didn't want to move to third base.
0: Yeah, with the Red Sox, Cora, who wears knee pads for every player. You know, he's a player's manager, Cora. He's not managing anymore because he got whacked. He's getting $7.2 million a year not to manage the Red Sox. must be nice.
4: Nice work.
0: But he's you know, the ultimate massage artist for players, and Devers had issues with him. So he just doesn't get along with a lot of the management people.
4: Yeah, I mean, just his chart is just a lot of ego clashes, power struggle, competition, bickering, impulsive arguments. Really a very challenging chart. And just so happens Vitello, he's a Libra, but he has a lot of planets in Scorpio. So I refer to him as like a smiling Scorpio. He has that Libra, oh, let's be fair, let's be graceful. And then he has this other intense side, which I like. I like Scorpio energy and Coop and Lorena. And it's, you know, a lot of transformation.
0: Yeah. Well, the trade deadline's not until August, so we have a little ways away. If the Giants can find someone dumb enough to take Devers, they will drive him to the airport. They'll give him a limo, the whole thing, to get him out of the Giants uniform, because it's just not working out there. He's not good. The team sucks. He's got a bad attitude. Other than that, everything's great. All right, well, thank you so much, Andrew.
4: And the summer solstice.
0: That's right. Today is the summer solstice.
4: Yes, on a happier note, the summer solstice. So if anyone would like their free astrology newsletter, let me know. And it was the longest day of the year. And it's interesting you said that, because the flight home from Miami with the Giants after that fight must have really felt like the longest day of the year.
0: Oh, I bet you all those guys had their headphones on. They were not paying attention to any of to their teammates and all that. But, and playing some of the guys playing poker in the back. All right, but thank you, Andrea.
4: Yes, thank you,
0: all right, there she goes, Virgo in service. And you enjoyed that, right, Phylexis? You thought that was pretty good, yes?
5: Oh, I think she's full of...
0: All right, that's America's favorite drag queen right there, Phylexis. Can you hold on, Phylexis? I want to give you more time. If I take your call right now, you're not going to get much time.
5: Okay, yeah.
0: All right, hold on a sec. There he goes, our favorite drag queen, Phylexis. Well, NBA superstar says, hey, I would play in China. However, I need how much money to play in China? According to a recent interview or comment, Jaylen Brown of the Celtics said he would be willing to play in China for $400 million. Yes. All right. So would I.
1: Oof.
0: I'll take half that after taxes, half that. I'll take $200 million. I'll move to Beijing right now, and I will love my life. Absolutely. All right. Time now for the Insta Trivia. Cam Schlittler has a 1.71 ERA. That is the lowest by a Yankee pitcher in his first 16 starts of a season since blank. Again, Cam Schlittler has a 1.71 ERA, the lowest by a Yankee pitcher in his first 16 starts of a season since blank. That's the Insta Trivia. The answer, we'll get to it, and we will do it next. However, it is the B block. What hour is it right now? Let's find out. Here we go.
6: Number two.
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0: 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Thank you. Well, time now for the Insta Trivia. Then we get to Maller to the third degree. And here it is. Cam Schlittler. His 1.71 ERA, the lowest by a Yankee pitcher in his first 16 starts of a season since blank. That is the question. What is the answer? Let's see. Then we know. Clark Kent, guessed by Femi, the Uber East driver. Ed Whitson, Yankee legend from Alf, the alien opiner. Red Ruffing from Eek in Roseville, Minnesota. Ron Guidry from Analog Al, Louisiana Lightning. What do we have here? Lou is going with Kiki Vandeweghe. Obviously, clearly, Lou. Kiki Vandeweghe. Ken Obergfell from Mediocre Kabuki. Chuck Knobloch, guessed by Ben.
1: Wrong.
0: That's a different Ben. J.R. Crapper from Johnny Q. What else do we have? Let's see. Page Dan. Can't read that. All right. Let's see here. Beijing Benny from Ferg Dog. Eddie Stanky from Robbie the Mariner Fan. What say you, Lorraine? Up.
2: Andy Petit.
0: That's great. Oh my god. Whitey Ford is the correct answer, but my favorite Yankee was Andy Petit. That was always my favorite Yankee. That's Marcel in Brooklyn Maller. Good.
3: How about that?
0: That
4: to
0: is
4: the
0: great.
4: Third degree.
0: This what happens when people feed Lorena names? All right, go ahead, Coop, please. Andy Petit. Good left-handed pitcher for the
5: Ben, Kyle Schwarber of the Phillies has been on a tear.
0: Yes, I've heard of it. Yes.
5: He's actually on pace to have the most home runs in the first five seasons with a team to break Babe Ruth's record.
0: Yeah.
5: Now, my question for you is, do you think Schwarber will make the 500 home run club? And if he does, is that an automatic into the Hall of Fame?
0: Yeah, listen, I don't think he'll make it. But yeah, if he gets 500, yeah, like we're at the point now where that's not a thing anymore. Like guys getting 500 at some, you figure he's getting older. He's going to slow down at some point here, but, if he gets 500, yes, he's in the Hall of Fame. Next.
5: Former Steelers GM Kevin Colbert defended his decision to draft Kenny Pickett years ago over the weekend. He said that Pickett's still a young man. He thinks he can still get a chance to play and play well. Do you think Pickett will ever be a week one starter again?
0: No, unless somebody, like two guys get hurt. Hell no, that's not going to happen, Coop. It's not happening. So there we go. We only needed two questions here, Coop. That's it.
2: That's a good game.
0: That's
5: sure.
0: Because I was blown away by Andy Petit.
2: I'm sorry. So.
0: Andy Petit got the win. Hi, it's Ben Maller.
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0: you need to know.
1: Egypt had never won a World Cup game until Sunday night. With three goals in the second half, Egypt beat New Zealand 3-1. Cape Verde, in its first ever World Cup this summer, had tied Spain in its opener and then tied Uruguay 2-2. Spain dominated Saudi Arabia Sunday 4-0. Iran and Belgium finished in a 0-0 tie. American Wyndham Clark won the U.S. Open by one stroke. He was up by six to start the day. In the WNBA's late game in L.A., the Sparks hit a three-pointer at the buzzer to beat New York 98-97. The IndyCar winner was Christian Lundgaard at Road America in Wisconsin. And on the streets of San Diego at Naval Base Coronado, a NASCAR win for Corey Heim, a part-time driver. At the College World Series, North Carolina stayed alive, taking Game 2 over Oklahoma. The Sunday night ball game to the Phillies over the Mets 6-2. Kyle Schwarber hit its 29th homer. I'm Steve DeSager.
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6: 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Welcome in the beginning of another hour of the Ben Maller Show. 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All right. Let's see, that's right. Make this shot here. Oh, I missed. Let me shoot that again. Hold a sec. There we go. I almost made it. Almost made Almost made the shot. Let's see what else here. You know what I mean? We'll get back to the live reads in a moment. We have the show to do, I'm told. So we now have to do the show. The show always gets in the way of these commercials. I want more commercials. Can we get more spots, Lorena? Can you please ask? We need more.
2: I will call the department.
6: More. And Coop, this week, which day are we going to do the best of, which is nothing but commercials? I'm serious. I want to do this. This will be we'll do beta testing on it, and we'll just pick a day. Why don't you pick the day that has the highest volume of reads? And then that day, we will have nothing, just to see who's actually listening to the best of. We'll just put that in there, and we'll see how many people complain. Okay. That's a good, I'm serious. Why not? All right. Anyway, our lead this hour is from the land, Cleveland. There were some unflattering reports which happened over the weekend. Now, let me point out right now. My weekends, I watch what I want to watch. That's my thing. During the week, I watch things I would likely not watch if I didn't have the talk show. I watch things that not necessarily top of my radar. And I do that for you, so you don't have to. The weekends, I watch what I want to watch. So it's got to be on my radar to watch something. And so that's kind of how I operate. And the other thing about the stuff on the weekends is if anything happens that you guys know is low-hanging fruit, I don't have to find it. You find it for me. And I get a bunch of emails. Did you see this, Maller? Oh, my God. Oh, boy. Yeah. So a couple of 49er fans, one Seahawk fan, and I'm not sure who the other person is. They don't email me regularly. They all sent me the same story. If you didn't, it involves Myles Garrett. And his parting gift from Cleveland. So if you didn't see it, it's possible you might have missed it. Perhaps you did. So the story says that while Myles Garrett was respected and revered for his on-field dominance, a five-time first-team All-Pro, two-time Defensive Player of the Year, he was not necessarily universally beloved. Say what? By everyone on the Browns roster. Now, this story ran recently out of Cleveland. Garrett apparently had a tight inner circle of friends, outside the team facility. He was not viewed as a true locker room unifier. You're not a unifier relative to his on-field impact and production with the Browns. So that was the story. The Browns, of course, traded Myles Garrett. They gave him to the Rams in a deal centered around Jared Verse, who's a good player. We like Jared Verse. He's not anywhere as good yet as Myles Garrett is. And a bunch of scratcher tickets went back to the great state of Ohio for Ohio Al and Dick and Dayton. So Verse is already being hyped up by the Cleveland Brown marketing department as a force multiplier and is about to take off and go to the moon. And I don't doubt that he'll have great stats on a team that wins five or six games, that Jared Verse will absolutely put up great numbers on a team that does not win very much. He put up solid numbers on a team that was good. So you'd imagine on a stat bandito level, Jared Verse will do very well in Cleveland. In terms of the whole Myles Garrett not being a unifier thing, that's the good jumping off point. So let us discuss the question. Should coach Sean McVay and the Rams be concerned about these reports that Myles Garrett wasn't universally beloved in the Cleveland locker room? So I've got Plumbing, Paul Simon, and Rocky Mountain Chocolate Factory. And we will combine all of these things together. And you and I are going to hang out here and go hammer time is what we're going to do. All right, so first of all, let's begin here. To answer the question, should the Rams and McVay be concerned about these latest reports of Myles Garrett not being the ultimate locker room guy where he's beloved by everyone in the locker room? The answer is they should not be concerned even a little bit. Not even a little bit. This is like your ex telling everyone you weren't that great anyway. You know, after you start dating someone hotter than she was, and she goes, he wasn't that good anyway. Okay, well, he found somebody hotter than you, so go pound sand. If it's the Browns trying to retroactively justify a breakup where they initiated, he had a no-trade clause. the Browns traded him. Now, even if he said, I want to be traded, he had Myles Garrett a no-trade clause. The Browns could have said, no, we're not trading you. You have a no-trade clause. They

baggage. Everyone's got baggage. He's a bit of a quirky guy, and he likes speed racing and all that. He's very risky with his automobiles and whatnot. But they traded the Rams plausibly for a lot of sacks, game-breaking plays, game-wrecking production, and all that chaos. And if universally beloved mattered, half the league would be unemployed. Now, I've told the story before. My younger days, I covered the LA Clippers basketball team back in the 1990s, which is about as bad as it gets. They sucked the entire decade, pretty much. And they drafted all these young lads, and they all liked each other. They had great camaraderie. They were good locker room guys. They were all around the same age, and they hung out together on the road. They just couldn't play basketball. But they really, they were beloved in the locker room. So I always laugh when I see these headlines. Oh, this guy's a bad locker room guy and all that. Because to a certain degree, unless you are actively like sleeping with other players' wives and girlfriends, generally speaking, the other stuff you can just kind of look away from. You know what I'm saying? Like if you're canoodling with the other people's ladies, that's problematic. That's real chemistry problems. The rest of it, bullcrap. Bullcrap, right? You don't have to be loved. You do not have to be loved, just not hated, right? What's the old line? You don't have to be loved. You can't be hated by the five guys. The five guys that are undecided can't be around the five guys that hate you, or you're cooked. And McVay has coached bigger personalities. He's coached guys that are real spectrum guys on the spectrum, and had no real problems with those guys. Odell Beckham flourished with the LA Rams, did really well. Got to a Super Bowl with the Rams. Didn't get to a Super Bowl with the Giants or these other teams he played for. But the Rams, yes. All right, secondly, to Pittsburgh, a follow-up. We talked about this a little bit earlier, but I wanted to expand on it more. So former Steelers GM Kevin Colbert defending the first-round draft pick of quarterback Kenny Pickett. He was the 20th overall pick out of the University of Pittsburgh, again, back in 2022. And in a recent radio interview on sports radio in Pittsburgh, the land of the Yinzers, the Steelers projected Pickett as a start and win NFL quarterback. Colbert pointed out in this interview that the first two seasons Pickett had a 14-10 record as a starter and was trending the right direction. He said also that he still views the former Steelers GM views the quarterback Pickett in a positive light. Great young man, great competitor, blah, blah, blah, blah, blah, blah, blah, blah, blah, blah, blah, blah, blah, blah, blah. All right, so question. You got former Pittsburgh GM Kevin Colbert defending the Steelers pick of Kenny Pickett. That is blank. That is blank. So my word is whistling. My word is whistling. Ergo, whistling past the graveyard. That is it, right? It is classic draft bust defense. You cherry pick the one somewhat positive stat and you hold that in the air everywhere. See, see, see, that whole thing. That's what that is. So you found one semi-positive stat for Kenny Pickett and you just went with that. Spoiler alert, El Stinko would be his wrestling name, Kenny Pickett. El Stinko is his name, as Paul Simon famously crooned back in the day. A man hears what he wants to hear and disregards the rest. That's it. Unfortunately for Colbert, the facts do not cease to exist because they are ignored. And yes, it is true. The Steelers had a 14-10 record with Kenny Pickett under center. However, it is also true that they won in spite of Kenny Pickett, not because of him. In the first two seasons in Pittsburgh, Pickett had 13 touchdowns, 13 interceptions, a paltry 6.3 yards per attempt, 7 is average, and a dreadful passer rating below 80. So they were four games over 500, getting really bad quarterback play in Pittsburgh, putting the terrible into the terrible towel. And so Pittsburgh saw enough of him. They moved on, and by that time, Colbert was gone, but they moved on after just 2 years, giving him to the Philadelphia Eagles, and they put him out there. And since then, he's bounced around like a fruitcake to the Brownies and also played with the Raiders and all that. And now he's at 28. Kenny Pickett's 28 years old. He's holding a clipboard backing up Bryce Young on just outside Tobacco Row there for the Carolina Panthers football team.
All right, final thought. To Philadelphia, we go. Let's talk.

0: some baseball. Yes, the Philadelphia Phillies spanking the Mets over the weekend. They had this weird weekend set. The Mets won on Thursday. Then there was a World Cup game in Philadelphia on Friday, so they had the day off, the Mets and Phillies. They played Saturday and Sunday, and the Phillies won both those games. One of the more compelling storylines, as we know the better stories in the losing locker room, Freddie Peralta. Now, Freddie Peralta had a disastrous, disastrous start against the Mets, against Philly. Now, how bad was it? How bad was it? He allowed a career-high 10 earned runs in 2 2/3 innings on the bump. And that was a 15-3 loss against the Phillies at Citizens Bank Park. The Phillies tagged Peralta for 10 hits, 7 extra base hits, 7 of them, including multiple home runs by Kyle Schwarber and a home run by Bryce Harper, who also teed off in that game. That performance pushing Peralta's ERA to 4.83. He's made 16 starts. Almost halfway through the baseball season, he's made 16 starts, and the Mets have a terrible record with Peralta on the mound. Overall, his record, his one-loss record is 5-6, but this is just not what they anticipated. Peralta was acquired from the Brew Crew in the offseason, was expected to be the centerpiece of the Mets' reorganized starting rotation, and a possible number one starter.
1: Number one.
0: Was named because of injury the opening day starter for the New York Metropolitans. The question, what is the word? What is the word for Freddie Peralta's 2026 season with the Mets? So my word is capital B, boondoggle. Capital B, boondoggle. That's my word. The Mets did not trade for a starter. They invested in a government-funded construction project that's over budget and behind schedule. They thought they were getting this, and they got that. And it's not good. Peralta's 2026 season has been one consistent trip to Rocky Mountain Chocolate Factory. And he's every outing, you got the caramel, you've got the nougat, and the surprise filling. It is a total cluster fudge. Clean that up for the radio. Fudge. It is a cluster fudge is what it is, and that's it. He falls behind in counts, and he's always huffing and puffing on the mound as a result. He should be charged with loitering, the inability to consistently throw strikes. Peralta's 4.83 ERA, if it sounds bad, he is ranked 59th out of 66 qualified starters. We are told that puts him in the bottom percentile. Peralta with the Mets is in the bottom percentile of those qualified for such statistical compiling. Now, with the Mets rotting, and they are rotting, they're in the sewer of the NL East, the inconsistency has been a huge problem, and there's also the Komodo Dragon in the room. This is his age 30 season, Freddie Peralta. He's doing worse now than he did with the Brewers, where he had established himself as a legitimate big-time starting pitcher in Milwaukee, and he appears to be a guy that just can't handle a big market. That's the argument. The argument is he's soft, and you play in a town like Milwaukee, and you can get away with it. You play with the Mets, and you're exposed, and so he's been exposed by the New York market. He's a fraud, and that's the issue. The other issue is he is heading into free agency, and so what do you do with a guy like that? Inconsistent, age 30. Season-long stress test with Freddie Peralta, and it's a test on the fans' cardiovascular system. And entering free agency after this particular season, he's costing himself so much cash, he should file a police report at this point. Every time he goes out there and gets smoked, that's millions of dollars on his next contract that vanish. Every start is another stack of future earnings going up in smoke. And he's the most reliable, inconsistent pitcher going in baseball. He's unpredictable, but always bad. It's just degrees of bad. You've heard of 50 Shades of Gray. This is 50 Shades of Suck. Okay, he's been on the comet all year, the vomit comet, Freddie Peralta. It is the Ben Maller Show. If you would like to be part, you can join us right now. Say hello. at 877-99-ON-FOX. That's 877-996-6369. Also on X, at Ben Maller. That's at Ben Maller. Time now for the Maller Riddle of the Day. And here's the Maller Riddle of the Day. So former Dallas owner Mark Cuban, who sold his soul and got out of NBA ownership. Former Dallas owner Mark Cuban says that when he ran the team, a number of players showed up to the Mavericks making $850,000 or more who didn't know what a blank was. Again, Mark Cuban says that when he ran the team, a number of players for the Mavericks showed up making $850,000 or more who didn't know what a blank was. That is the Maller Riddle of the Day. The answer, we'll get to it, and we will do it next. However, it is the A block, and what hour is it? Let's find
1: number
0: out.
1: Three.
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0: 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This is an interactive show. 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You can be a content creator if you have something to say that you think other people want to hear. And also, say hello to us on X, at Ben Maller. That's
1: hey,
0: at Ben.
1: How you doing?
0: Hi, and it's Anthony. I know him in Louisiana. He's very famous. He was on hold earlier, but you know, he's a big star. He had to hang up. And Lorena, the everyday Lorena. She's here every day. FSR tech queen.
2: I'm not coming tomorrow, Bill.
0: Well, you better be here. You better be here tomorrow. If not, you're in trouble. And Koopaloop there, a Bronco fan. That's a Bronco fan. Your comments can and will be used against you in the court of sports radio, so please act accordingly. So, truck stop fungus out there somewhere in Sheboygan. We'll pay off the Maller riddle of the day. The Maller riddle of the day. We'll get to that. We also have the Insta advice line coming up later this hour. Here it is, though, the riddle of the day. Former Dallas Mavericks owner Mark Cuban says when he ran the team, a number of players showed up to the Mavs making $850,000 or more who didn't know what a blank was.
3: You don't say.
0: I just did say. Late night drug tester said a s'mores. Yeah, when I was a kid, I didn't know. And then I was in the Boy Scouts and we went camping. We had a weekend camping trip and we made s'mores.
2: Oh, what a great moment.
0: Yeah, I remember that. I learned that. But I didn't really like the marshmallow. I just wanted the chocolate and the granola.
2: I only wanted the marshmallow.
0: Oh, you could have had my marshmallow. We would have
2: been the perfect pair.
0: Campmates. Yeah, I'll take your chocolate. You have the marshmallow. King Roy says how to manually flush a toilet. that's not a good look. What else do we have? Paige Dan. A Disney Lightning Lane pass from 904 Ray. What do we have here? Didn't know what a Benny was. How can you not know what a Benny is? Shame on you. Mark from Queens says Dallas Mavericks players did not know what a decimal point is. Skilled at simple mathematics. That's from Mark from Queens. Condom from Eek in Roseville, Minnesota. Slug, our buddy in Vegas, says they didn't know what a shrimp boat is. Timmy from Busco, Indiana, says they didn't know what a book was. All right.
4: Oh, no.
0: The San Antonio River Walk from Michael in Tulsa. Nostradinus went diploma. What else do we have? Financial advisor from JT the Wingman. The answer is a basketball from Gunner at the Walmart in northern Minnesota. A nooner from Johnny Q. They didn't know what a J.R. Ewing cowboy hat was. That's guessed by Mike the Leprechaun. What do we have? A shark guessed by Larry D. Page Dan. Can't read that. Let's see here. Rob the Goatman says program-free commercials may get you better ratings. All right. I don't know what that means. A lot of people loved Andy Petit. We got a lot of answers of Andy Petit. That's a player we played for the 90s Yankees. And Analog Al says Andy Petit was not Petit. Jill in Minnesota, she's a long-suffering Yankee fan, and she enjoyed Andy Petit as well, it would appear. Borat, guessed by Yefimi. Let's see, what else do we have? There's a lot of crazy answers. Lorraine, one more time here. I got to get some calls on. Maller riddle of the day, former Mavericks owner Mark Cuban said recently that when he ran the team, a number of players showed up to the Mavs making $850,000 or more who didn't know what a blank was.
2: What a bidet was.
0: A bidet. Game changer. When you get the bidet, there's no going back from the bidet, right? It's a higher level experience for your tushy. With the bidet. It really is. No, that's incorrect. The correct answer is the players did not know what a checking account was. A checking account.
2: What?
0: Yeah.
2: So they're just sitting with all that money?
0: They didn't know what to do with it. So the team, the way I understood it, maybe I'm wrong on this, the way I understood it was the team had to help them set up checking accounts. So otherwise, You can't just give them cash. They make too much money for that. So there you go. Checking accounts. Let's go to Philexus. Do you think Philexus knows what a checking account is? Hello, Philexus, America's favorite drag queen caller. Hello, Philexus. I believe Philexus is sleeping right now. I wanted to give Philexus more time, and now Philexus has fallen asleep, thus ruining the added time we were giving Philexus. No James. I did see James's name on my board earlier, but James hung up. So, all right. Well, I'm sorry, Philexus. Call back. I feel bad. I wanted to give you more time, and you're not there. Let's say hello to Eeny, Meeny, Miny, Moe. Let's go to Mike the Leprechaun, who's in the greater Boston area. Hello, Mike the Leprechaun.
1: Hey, don't choke Bill Miller. Sorry, don't choke Lorena with Andy Petit. I'm never asleep on the job, unlike Philexus and Whoopie Pie and James. Happy Father's Day for those of you who are fathers.
0: Well, it's no longer Father's Day. It's now the day after.
1: I know, but
0: Father's
1: I couldn't say it to you. Like, okay.
0: Well, you could have emailed it. No. Oh, you have a dad joke. All right, we have a dad joke.
1: I have six of them.
0: Six? We don't need six. Does anyone want?
2: Is this Thursday?
0: It is
2: Friday?
0: Not.
2: What day
0: it is
2: it?
0: Not Thursday.
2: Why are we doing jokes?
0: What are we doing here?
1: It's dad bad jokes. Why does a chicken coop only have two doors?
0: Why?
1: Because otherwise it would be called a chicken sedan. Why do cows wear bells?
0: Why?
1: Their horns are broken. I used to be addicted to soap, but now I'm clean. I have to do my picks. Poppy had a great weekend, by the way. Oh, is there a big fire happening in Los Angeles?
0: There's always a big fire happening in L.A. What are you talking about?
1: Sometime New Boyle Heights is on fire. And you know all the... So the Tartans are in Miami now. The British are coming to Boston. The Norwegians
0: Last time the British went to Boston, it didn't work out so well for them.
1: Well,
0: that's my dad. That's a dad joke. Come on, that's a dad joke. You didn't appreciate that?
1: Yeah. That was brilliant.
0: Thank you.
1: That was actually pretty good. That was pretty good.
0: That's a backhanded compliment. You just gave me a backhanded compliment. Is Israel Bissell's family going to throw out the first ball at the soccer match for the team?
1: No, unlike you at Polar Park, and you botched it.
0: No, I didn't botch it. It was the greatest first pitch ever, and a Yankee starting shortstop for the Yankees was there to witness that, by the way. Let me point that out.
1: Argentina. Today, Argentina.
0: Anthony Volpe was playing for the Yankees AAA team.
1: Ben, you have to get over it. That was your 1 minute of glory.
0: It was actually less than a minute. It was less than a minute. It was about 30 seconds. It was really a lot of. And I follow this little kid. And I tried to say hello to the kid who threw out the first pitch before me, and the kid wanted nothing to do with me. And he just kind of said, screw you, and walked away. Yeah.
1: Okay, so I went to see a movie yesterday. It was brilliant.
0: Congratulations.
1: Toy Story 5. Did Lorena see Toy Story 5?
0: I don't know. I'm not her mother. I don't know.
1: You can ask her. She said she was going to see Toy Story 5.
2: And then I canceled my ticket, and I did not go.
0: Yeah.
1: What? Anyway, Lorena, there's a package coming on Wednesday. A nice package this time.
0: Okay.
2: With more stale muffins. Thank you.
0: No. These are stale cookies.
1: I'm up.
0: What is that? What are you doing? You're hitting buttons on your phone. Why would you do that? All
2: right. I think he's trying to play his own chicken sound.
0: Let's say hello to Poppy in San Diego. This is because Philexus fell asleep. We're taking Poppy's phone call. Hello, Poppy.
3: Hey! Like, I love being on this show. I love right here talking. And thanks for the time, Ben Maller. So I appreciate it.
0: Don't make me regret this. Do not make me regret this, Poppy.
3: Okay. And, you know, on to what people want to hear. People want to hear the World Cup. Poppy's picks.
0: Does anyone in the room here, Lorena, do you want World Cup picks from Poppy?
2: I heard his picks over the weekend.
0: You did.
2: I think I'm good.
0: So this is a rerun? This is a rebroadcast of old picks?
3: No. We're doing for the picks for Monday, Ben Maller, but...
0: We are doing the picks.
3: Yeah, we are. For Monday, there's a lot of games, and people want to hear it. So
0: I saw Argentina's playing today, right? Is that
3: correct? Yeah. Oh, yeah. Argentina. Yeah. That's going to be a good game.
0: You do not know if it's going to be a good game or not. You have no idea.
3: Yes, I do. We're going to be going for Argentina, you know, Don't cry for me, Argentina.
0: Oh my God, Madonna.
3: We're gonna go with Argentina.
0: Who are they playing?
3: They're gonna be playing Austria, so they're gonna be destroying that game. Argentina needs to win so they could be first in the group, and then we're gonna go to the second game. It's gonna be France versus Iraq, and France with Mbappe. France is gonna destroy them, and then save the best for last. We got Norway against Senegal. And we're going to be going with Norway. So I got Argentina, France, and Senegal. That's the trifecta, Ben Maller. And we're going to sock it to your pocket. We're going to make that bling bling.
0: Okay. Can I hang up on you now, man? Thank you. All right, go. There he goes. Where he goes, only he knows. I will tell you, the excitement of the FIFA World Cup is now streaming live on Fox One, the official English streaming platform to catch every unforgettable moment. Fox One brings the action straight to your screen so you never miss a goal. Download Fox One and experience the FIFA World Cup live. Now, Poppy mentioned three of the games. You've also got Jordan versus Algeria the fourth. I believe that's all four of the games today. So, yeah, Argentina and Austria. And Argentina should win that game. France and Iraq, Norway and Senegal, and then Jordan and Algeria. So that is the card. That is it. Argentina, a pretty big -186 favorite in that game. And France is extremely heavily favored over Iraq. And you've got Norway favored over Senegal. And in the final game on the card, you've got Algeria as a pretty big favorite over Jordan. Because Jordan's only got one guy. That's it. Jordan. That's it. No. It's a Michael Jordan joke. Not as good as...
2: I don't have enough jokes.
0: As good as Andy Petit, who... One of the great Yankees of all time, Andy Petit.
4: We don't appreciate your jokes, old man.
0: Only Andy Petit was just a little bit bigger. It would have not been Andy Petit. Unfortunately,
5: that's a huge bitch.
0: That's true. Yes, clearly. It is the Ben Maller Show. We are moments away from the Insta advice line, Unscreened Radio. Who needs our advice? Now, I have an idea in my head. If you would like to send something in on the X machine, you can send it care of at Ben Maller on X. That's at Ben Maller on X. And we will have that for you coming up here in a couple of minutes. The Insta advice line, Unscreened Radio. We'll get to that and we will do it next. However, it is the B blockity, blockity, blockity, blockity, blockity. And what hour is it? Let's see if we can find out right now. Here we go. What hour is it? We don't even know.
6: Number three.
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0: It malfunctioned because Andy Petit was in there messing around with it. 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
1: Here's some instant advice.
3: Hold that thought. 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
1: And if you don't like it, screw you.
0: And away we go. It's the instant advice line, unscreened radio. And who needs our advice today? Well, it's rather obvious. A story that will be picking up some steam over the next 24 hours or so. Advice to Jets quarterback Geno Smith, the star of a viral video, baby mama drama. And not sure if any charges are going to come from this, but it doesn't matter. The court of public opinion thinks not looking good for Jets quarterback Geno Smith, accused by some random woman of having an addiction to pornography and Call of Duty, which is pretty much every man around the age of 30. Anyway, that is it right there. Boom. So what is your advice to Geno Smith, the Jets quarterback? You're live on the air when you hear my voice. Hello, line one. Advice to Geno Smith, line one.
4: This just in. The Jets are contacting Derek Carr.
0: Yeah, I'm sure that. I mean, that's, well, yeah, you might go from suck to suck more. Line two, you're on the air. That was Supermarket Steve. 877-99 on Fox. Take a lot of calls. Call early, call often. Advice to Geno Smith, line two.
5: Lawless, wear the bandana on set all day tomorrow.
0: All right, line three, you're on the air. Hello, line three. Welcome.
6: Morning time. Washing your hands before you dig in the garbage. You don't have an idea what a checking account is.
0: All right, there you go. Line four, reacting to the Maverick story. That was our friend Rick in Maryland. Hello, line four. You're on the air, line four.
7: Geno Smith, Tommy Kramer's a better quarterback than you ever be.
0: Oh, I sound like hollering James. Line five. Advice to Geno Smith, star of a viral. Say what I think he said? Yeah, I think he did. Line six. I don't think you can say that. Line six. Hello, line six.
8: For those confused, his name is pronounced Andy Pettit. I always thought it was Petit as well.
0: Well, it's a common mistake. You know, Lorena watched a lot of 90s Yankees, so it slipped her mind. Line one. Hello, line one.
9: Hey, picking with Poppy.
0: All right, that's not nice. Line two. You're on the air, line two. We're giving advice to Geno Smith, line two.
10: Well, he's not a good football player, so he got to be bad at something.
0: I guess so. Line three, you're on the air. That was Sean the Hook guy. Line three, advice to Geno Smith, Jets quarterback, star of a viral video from Baby Mama Drama. Hello, line three.
11: Geno, what are you doing, man? Zip it up, morning time.
0: Oh, there it is. Line four, you're on the air, line four.
12: I say make him play Madden so at least he can try to get better at football.
0: That's a good idea. Yes, because that's the key to getting better at football is playing Madden. Line five, you're on the air, line five. Line five is not there. We'll go to line six. Advice to Geno Smith, line six.
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0: All right, wash your hands. Coop, one more. 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Go ahead.
14: Line two.
0: Line two. All right, you're on the air. Go ahead.
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28: Wyndham Clark of the U.S. won the U.S. Open by one stroke. He was up by six to start Sunday, then shot a final round 73 in New York. Sam Burns finished second. Scottie Scheffler fell to a tie for fourth place. At the World Cup, Egypt posted its first ever World Cup victory, 3-1 over New Zealand with three goals in the second half. Spain dominated Saudi Arabia 4-0. Cape Verde tied Uruguay 2-2. Belgium and Iran finished in a 0-0 tie. To the NBA, Atlanta is reportedly re-signing CJ McCollum to a one-year deal and acquiring guard Aaron Wiggins from Oklahoma City. WNBA wins for Washington, Las Vegas, and LA, which beat New York on a three at the buzzer, 98-97. And in the Sunday night ball game, Kyle Schwarber in Philadelphia hit his 29th homer. Phils beat the Mets 6-2. Baltimore 12-1 over the Dodgers. St. Louis won 12-10 at Kansas City. I'm Steve DeSager.
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0: Another Devers Delight. Welcome in the beginning of another hour of the Ben Maller Show. We are in the air everywhere. Flying the friendly audio skies, coast to coast, border to border, and beyond, on the vast and articulately powerful microphones of FSRs. We are dancing on air, emanating live from the eclipse, the total eclipse of the good sports take. Guaranteed human. I mean, world famous Fox Sports Radio studios, where Rod, the ambassador of Bakersfield, reminds us this hour made possible in part by our friends at Tire Rack. 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Now, got this message from Mark from Queens, and he said, Ben, the people need to know where they can watch all these games, the soccer games. I said, yes, they do. The excitement of the FIFA World Cup is now streaming live on Fox One, the official English streaming platform to catch every unforgettable moment. Fox One brings the action straight to your screen so you never miss a goal. 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Everyone's talking about it. 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So check that out. Now, Swamp Billy, who has vanished from the show, he set himself up for the Octagon. 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
0: 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Well, I should have jump shot here. Hold on a sec. They call me Moneyball Maller back in the day. Look at that. Nothing but net. Nothing but net.
1: Wrong.
0: That don't listen. You're a fan of Andy Petit over there, so you just be quiet. All right. Our lead this hour. Don't bury the lead, my man. Our lead this hour from baseball. I have often said bad teams are where the top stories are, and yet again I have been proven correct. My hypothesis. I love the story. I'm all about the story, and there is no better story in baseball than the one involving a former Boston Red Sox who's currently employed by the professional baseball team calling themselves the Giants in Northern California. So that is where we go. First, things are bubbling up. Bubble, bubble, bubble, bubble. And you know what happens when they bubble? They go, kaboom, kaboom, just like that. So during a random Giant Marlins game, who the F cares about that? They played, no one was watching, but during the Giants' 2-1 loss to the Marlins on Sunday, completing a sweep for Miami, so the Marlins get all the wins over the weekend, the Giants manager, who I was told by Danny in Nashville would dominate baseball, be one of the great hires of all time, it's been the complete opposite of that. Bad job by you, Danny, in Nashville. Shame on you. Anyway, Giants manager Tony Vitello pinch ran for star slugger, in quotes, Rafael Devers, the ex-Sauk. This after he drew a leadoff walk in the top of the ninth while trailing by a run. Did you see what happened after this? No? Because that's where the good part of the story is. You didn't see this? Really? Everyone's going to be talking about this in baseball. I promise you. Everyone's going to be talking about this. So Devers was visibly upset. Some would say pissed off would be the way to describe it. He was very unhappy. Devers annoyed. He argued to stay in the game while the change was taking place. Now, as a result, some praised Devers for having a passion for the game of baseball. He loves playing so much, Rafael Devers. He does not want to come off the field. So he got some praise. Now, there was also people criticizing him. So that is a good jumping off point. We have a he said situation, meaning you have some of the fans that praised him and some of the fans that didn't praise him. So let us discuss. The question, does Rafael Devers raising a pandemonium on the field over the Giants manager, Tony Vitello, pinch running for him, count as competitive fire? Way to go! Or is it something else? So I've got Samuel L. Jackson. We've got Anaconda. And we also have Evil Knievel. And we will combine all of these things together. And we are going together make a nice big hoagie with the gabagool. We're going to have the gabagool hoagie. And then we'll have some baba ganoush after that. Now, we lead off with this. So if you check your scorecards on this Rafael Devers situation here, the answer, does this count as competitive fire? Absolutely not. No, no, no, no, no, no, no, no, no, no. This was about the E word, E-G-O, ego, E-G-O, ego is what it is. Devers showed the competitive embarrassment is what he showed as he showed up his manager in real time on the field for everyone to see. Now, after a brief Maller psychobabble investigation, it is more likely than not that this has been bubbling up behind the scenes and Devers has been annoyed with the Giants coaching staff, just like he was annoyed with the Red Sox coaching staff. This is the common denominator in this is Rafael Devers. So he was unhappy. He also likely had a bunch of friends because all these guys have friends in Miami. Everyone's got a friend who lives in Miami. And so he had some buddies at the game in Miami. He was annoyed. He wanted to stay in the game. So he snapped. Rafael Devers went full Samuel L. Jackson in Pulp Fiction, delivering threats with the finger motions. He had the finger motion going and showed up as manager. No ifs, ands, or buts about it. No ifs, ands, or buts about it. And having been around baseball players a lot back in the day and was around teams that were not necessarily all that good, it is against baseball decorum. Everyone knows if you have a beef with the manager, you take that internally, you take that into the locker room when the media is not allowed there, into the tunnel around the dugout where the cameras

Rafael Devers on the bases. So the strategy was sound. The strategy was perfect. Yet the manager, Tony Vitello, gets the wagging finger of shame. No, no, no, no, no, no, no, no, no, no, no, no, no. The wagging finger of shame. In basketball, they call it the Mutombo for the late Dikembe Mutombo. No, no, no, no, no. Get out of here. No, no, no, no. Get out of here. And that was Rafael Devers. That's what he did. He gave the wagging finger of shame. The wagging finger of shame, which is extra rich. Devers is coasting along in the middle of a multi-year, $313 million contract he signed with the Boston baseball team. He's on pace for just 23 home runs and 73 RBIs. The Giants could have gotten a guy out of the Mexican League that would have hit that many home runs and driven in that many runs and would not have cost him that much money. And oh, by the way, the Giants are on pace to lose 97 games this year with Rafael Devers. So things are going really well for Rafael Devers right now. Clearly they are. So get this man a juice box and a timeout. But wait, there's more. Furthermore, former Red Sox manager Alex Cora, he could not just sit back and watch. He had to get involved in this. Did you see? No? Maybe not. He has entered the chat. Alex Cora. Cora seemingly throwing some not-so-subtle shade the direction of Rafael Devers with a cryptic social media post. So Devers, we mentioned, you just talked about, he resisted being taken out of the game. He gave the finger wag. No, no, no, no, no, no, no, no, no, no, no, no, no. Just like that. Finger wag. No, no, no, no, no. So in Miami, and he shooed off the runner, very upset, frustrated, pouted more in the dugout. Of course, this went viral. Poor sportsmanship, bad attitude. Now, shortly after that, Alex Cora, who was fired as the Red Sox manager while I was at a Cincinnati Reds game back in April of this year, and he tweeted, but, and then he used the zipped mouth emoji. OMG. Yep. He sent out, but, ... zipped mouth emoji. Wow. Wow. All right. Question. How do you decode the former Red Sox manager, Alex Cora, and his cryptic post around the time Giant slugger Rafael Devers had his recent hissy fit? So using the time-tested Mallor Rosetta Stone, the answer is rather simple here. Devers was not tagged in this message. However, the venom still found the bullseye. The venom found the target here. And it was a subtweet sharp enough. How sharp was it to cut leather from Alex Cora? And Cora didn't name, as we said, Rafael Devers, Alex Cora. He didn't have to. That emoji did the talking. The zipped mouth emoji. The zipped mouth emoji did the talking. It did. And he waited. You could tell Alex Cora was sitting back, bored out of his mind, making gobs of money not to coach. Alex Cora sitting back, and he coiled like a, he was like a coiled anaconda. And he was in the weeds just waiting around for that moment. You knew it was going to happen with Devers. The coiled anaconda in the weeds. And Alex Cora came out there and took a bite. Devers flinched, and Cora took a bite. And Rafael Devers delivering the perfect drama gift wrap right there. And Cora spent years camouflaging, polishing turds that Rafael Devers delivered with the Red Sox, and now he's covering him in shade. In shade. The message. Alex Cora basically said, oh, now you see it, huh? Now you see it, huh? How do you like that, Giants? Yeah, you like that? Yeah. Interesting. Very interesting. Things that make you go, It was his version of I tried to tell you. That's what it sounded like. Alex Cora's like, I tried to tell you. You wouldn't listen to me. Tried to tell you. He's like, this is what I dealt with. That's what he's saying. Am I reading too much into this? That was the most polite I told you so in recent baseball history from Alex Cora. Petty? Capital P, petty. Yes.

0: Absolutely petty. Absolutely. Was it accurate? Yes. Also accurate. Completely accurate. Cora just handed us the ultimate masterclass in baseball score settling while getting paid $7.25 million a year to sip cocktails on the beach and watch random baseball games and then send Molotov cocktails out at your former players. All right, meanwhile, last thing, to the Bronx we go. Follow up to a cup situation, not the World Cup, but a cup situation. Yankee second baseman Jazz Chisholm Jr. You might remember he fouled a ball off the groin region and he left the game. He was in a lot of pain. He is refusing to wear a cup. He's taken a strong anti-cup position. He likes to go free of any kind of chastity belt on the ballsies. He does not want anything touching that area there. He described the pain level in the nether regions, there, as a million, on a scale of 1 to 10, it was like a million. Needed medical treatment. And he was said, I'm not wearing the protective cup by choice. Now, Jazz doubled down, saying he's never, ever worn a protective cup at any level of baseball in his pro career, not even in the minor leagues, where it is, oh, by the way, mandatory to wear said protection. Chisholm said that he said it was unlucky. So he's never been hit in that area, and this is the first time, and he does not plan to change. And that's it. He trusts his hands, his fielding, instead of a plastic device designed to protect very important real estate. And he said, no. Teammates supposedly were laughing at him in the Yankee dugout. So that's a good spot. Let's pause right there. The question, what is your take? What is your take on what's going on here with Yankee second baseman Jazz Chisholm Jr. and his strong anti-cup stand? Now, this has been an issue in baseball for many, many years. I've told the story. When I covered baseball regularly, the Phillies had a guy that got hit playing third base right in that area, and it was led to one of the all-time great sound bites. I have it on a cassette tape somewhere from this guy named Jim Fregosi, I believe it was, who ranted and raved about, you know, what did you think happened? He didn't have any cup on, you know, he got hit right in there. It was great. It was absolutely great. This also reminds me, Jazz Chisholm's position on this reminds me. I have a buddy of mine who I've worked with in radio. I will not name them. They drive all the time in the carpool lane and by themselves. And I said, well, you can't, you know, you shouldn't do that. You shouldn't drive in the carpool lane by yourself. And so the guy's driven for probably 15 years in the carpool lane by himself, gotten only one ticket. And so he did the math on it. He said, well, it's worth it. I've saved this amount of time. He showed me like the whole thing, imaginary Venn diagram. So I've saved probably each day. I've saved 20 minutes of time. I've only gotten one ticket. So if you expand that over 10, he's giving me the whole math on it. That's the same thing Jazz Chisholm is doing. He's like, well, you know, I've never worn a cup and I finally got hit in the nuts, but I, you know what? I've never done it, but it's rare and it's fine. I can deal with it. And that's it. So he's treating the protective cup like it's a direct infringement on his civil liberties, that he must be free. He must be free burden or free balling or whatever. Anyway, so Jazz apparently decided that he wants to let the twig and berries breathe, treating the family jewels like Evel Knievel staring down at the Snake River Canyon. And he's like, I'm going for it. And he's not just stubborn. Jazz is not just stubborn. He's a full-time employee at the Department of Bad Decisions, the DBD, Department of Bad Decisions there. And we're in for it. He promised 50 home runs. He'll be lucky if he gets 30 home runs. He won't even get there. Earlier this season, and also we didn't talk about it much. It happened over the weekend, but there was a game the Yankees played in earlier this year. It looked like he was wearing a AirPod on the field, which is a no-no. Now he's proudly playing the field with absolutely no cup, letting the world know, hey, here's a bullseye right there, no cup, and treating his most valuable asset, if you will, like baggage on an old Spirit Airlines flight. No protection, no insurance. Good luck. Good luck, and that'll cost you a little more. And with his extensive injury history, Jazz, who's been very active on the injured list, which used to be the disabled list and all that stuff, tempting fate below the equator, seemingly pure madness. And he's going, what could possibly go wrong? What could possibly go wrong? Jazz officially playing Russian roulette with every ground ball for the Yankees. It is the Ben Maller Show. If you'd like to be part, 877-99 on Fox, 877-996-6369. Also on X, at Ben Maller. That's at Ben Maller. A lot of anticipation. There'll be a big trade involving Giannis Antetokounmpo today. The draft is tomorrow. Nothing has happened so far in the overnight. Straight ahead, yeah, jump a fence and find out. Jump a fence and find out when fence jumpers get caught. We'll get to that, and we will do it next. However, we go now to the Lorena Theater in Sherman Oaks, California, and let's see what's going on right now. It's right there on Ventura, and it's a few blocks down from the Fox Sports Radio studios. Let's find out what hour it is.
1: Number four.
0: Yeah, she made it back from Spokane, Washington. She was there over the weekend, had a gig there.
1: Or and, I didn't.
0: Went up to Chicken, Alaska and performed in beautiful Chicken, Alaska, which was a lot of fun. 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

0: Locked In. 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You can also hear the Fifth Hour podcast later on. Don't be listening now because we're doing this show. The Ben Maller Show Fifth Hour podcast, the mailbag, one of the more popular things that we have there over the weekend. So check that out. And on this show, 877-99 on Fox, also on X, at Ben Maller. That's at Ben Maller. And say hello to Lorena, FSR Tech Queen.
1: Hi, Bill.
0: No talking. And Koopaloop, a Bronco fan. That's a Bronco fan. Your comments can and will be used against you in the court of the Maller militia, so please act accordingly. You see what I did? You gotta act accordingly. Otherwise, you'll end up in radio jail. And nobody wants to end up in talk radio jail. Blair in Maine was in talk radio jail for a while. It was really upsetting to him. Eileen in San Francisco writes in on Rafael Devers, says, Devers, waddle your fat ass off the field and go take some batting practice. I'm sick of that bad trade and this awful team. The Giants are riding the Vomit Comet. It's from Eileen in San Francisco. Well, thank you for the tribute there, mentioning the Vomit Comet, Eileen. I do appreciate that. Very kind. And that is one of the rare trades in baseball where both teams sucked. The Giants and the Red Sox, the one guy who's turned out to be good is not on the Red Sox or the Giants. Isn't that wild?
2: I was just about to say it didn't work out any better for the Red Sox.
0: No. The Giants, the Red Sox got a bunch of slop. And then the one guy who was part of that trade that's turned out to be good, you know who it was, Coop? He's not on the Red Sox or the Giants. That would be Kyle Harrison of the Milwaukee Brewers, who's pitching like an all-star this year for the Brew Crew. And he was in the trade. He was the pitcher. He's 8-1 this year. He came over from the Giants to the Red Sox. They repackaged him to the Milwaukee Brewers. And this guy's 8-1, an ERA of 2.50, got a good strikeout to innings pitched ratio, and the numbers are solid across the board. And he was the guy, and he's not with the Red Sox. What happened? He only pitched in 3 games for the Red Sox, and then that's all. They said, well, we saw enough of you. Get your ass out of here. Good player development in Boston. Way to go, boys. Outstanding. All right, let's say hello to any, meeny, miny, miny. Let's go to Lucky Tony, who's in the Bay Area. Hello, Lucky Tony. Welcome.
3: Hey, Ben. Why did David Vasse run inside the beauty parlor?
0: I don't know.
3: Because the sign said facials. Thanks, Ben.
0: Let's say hello to Hollering James, who's in Minneapolis, Minnesota. Hello, Hollering James.
4: Benny and the Jets.
0: Are you eating?
4: I am munching on Doritos.
0: Well, there's nothing better at 4:35 in the morning to eat than eating Doritos or whatever it is.
1: Should we guess what flavor he's eating?
0: Oh, I hope it's not what I think it is. Let's guess. No, don't answer. Let's do round robin. We're going to guess what flavor Doritos Hollering James, is eating. I think you're eating. I'm going to hope for the sake here, the original nacho cheese flavor. That's what I'm going with. Lorena?
1: I'm going to go with the spicy sweet chili Doritos.
0: All right. To Koopaloo.
2: There's not a chance, Lorena. That's such a terrible guess.
0: That is a terrible guess.
1: What
0: yeah.
1: do you mean?
5: I'm going to go with Cool Ranch.
0: Hold on a sec. Marcel, would you like to play Doritos Picks with Hollering James, Marcel?
6: I got the food picks coming up right after.
0: What flavor Doritos, James, do you think James is eating, Marcel?
6: Nachos.
0: All right. Very good.
1: Cheese flavor.
0: Metaphor Kyle, would you like to play our game? Metaphor Kyle, we're trying to guess what flavor Doritos Hollering James is eating.
7: The same kind that I'm sitting here eating, the nacho cheese.
0: All right. Reveal answers right now, Hollering James.
4: Who's got it right? Cool Ranch.
0: No! Yeah! No!
5: The best flavor.
0: No, you rat bastard. What's wrong with you, James? How dare you?
4: Oh, come on. Who had it right?
0: No, you're on my naughty list now. You don't get a golden ticket. You don't get a golden ticket. No.
4: I've been cheated. I've been confounded.
0: Okay. Thank you, James.
4: Hey, Ben.
0: What?
4: Come on. I got some picks. I got some picks.
0: No, we don't want your picks. We definitely do not want. We don't want Poppy's picks. We don't want the Leprechaun's picks. You don't even know who's playing, so we certainly don't want your picks.
4: West Germany.
0: What else? What other countries? Go ahead there. No?
4: The USA.
0: USA. All right. We got that one right. USA. They're not playing today.
4: Paraguay.
0: All right. Thank you, James. Let's say hello to Eeny, Meeny, Miny, Mo. Let's go to Toby, who's in Minneapolis. Hello, Toby. Welcome.
8: Hey, how are you doing, Ben?
0: Hey.
8: Hey.
0: Toby, if I was any better, I'd be a Twin, but not a Minnesota Twin because they suck.
8: Well, you know what? The ownership is terrible. It is. I grew up, I know Joe Polad. I grew up with him, so I know him, and they're penny pitching people. We do not like the Twins.
0: Yeah. By the way, Koopa Loop would like to file a complaint as a fan of the Angels. Compared to the Angels, the Twins have great ownership, so you're in really good shape.
8: We hate the Rally Monkey, though.
0: You don't like the Rally Monkey's offensive to you?
8: Yeah, the Rally Monkey beat the Twins.
0: Well, the Rally Monkey actually retired years ago.
2: Rally Monkey's had nothing to rally for.
8: You know, it's really
0: the Rally Monkey lives in Palm Springs now at a resort. Yeah, what?
8: But no, the Rally Monkey beat the Twins in 2003.
0: Oh, yeah. That's, you know, over 20 years ago, so that's a long time. You know,
8: it's maybe, I know. Well, I was in college back then, too.
0: The good old days back in college? Yeah, I hear you.
8: Yeah, you know what, though? I'm giving a shout-out to the fat baseball players, Major League Baseball.
0: There are a fair amount of fat players. They're hidden fat guys. Rowdy Tellez is bouncing around. He keeps changing teams. The Blue Jays catcher is out, the big fat catcher they have. He's out. What? Yes, what?
8: Well, the one guy, though, he got a stolen base. It took him like 1,500 games to get a stolen base.
0: Yeah.
8: Against the Twins.
0: Well, you always remember your first stolen base.
8: Cecil Fielder. He has more stolen bases than Nevers.
0: Oh, is that right? All right, hold on. Let's get to Marcel. We got to get to food picks. Marcel in Brooklyn. Hello, Marcel.
1: Why are we getting that?
0: I don't know.
9: Oh, absolutely. It's a good way to end the Father's Day weekend. And by the way, Ben, along with Coop de Loop and a wonderful man representing Fox Sports Radio and to my boys himself, happy belated Father's Day to each of one.
0: And a happy Father's Day to you, Marcel. Happy Father's Day.
9: A lot of kids out there.
0: A lot of Marcel babies out there. Little babies for Marcel. You little devil, Marcel. The ladies can't stay away from you, and you love the ladies. Let's do food picks here quickly.
9: And let's get into it, folks. So
0: yeah.
9: Here we go. Roll that music, Lorena.
0: All right. First up is Metaphor Kyle on food picks. Hello, Metaphor Kyle. You're eating.
9: A fan of me, as always. Welcome to the show, What do you have from last night from Father's Day weekend?
7: Wait, I have for last night? I didn't have nothing, but what did you have?
9: What?
7: I'm thinking that you had a meatball hoagie.
9: Meatball hoagie?
7: With provolone cheese.
0: Any onions in that, Kyle, or just no onions, just the meatball and the cheese?
7: Yeah, just that.
0: Okay. Marcel?
9: Well, believe it or not there, Kyle, this is not a mixed match, but... thank you for playing instead.
0: Do you feel honored, Marcel, that you gave Metaphor Kyle his name?
9: Yes, Metaphor Kyle is from Nevada in Las Vegas. Duh.
7: No, I'm not. I just live here.
9: Yeah. Well, here
7: I'm from Chicago.
0: He's a Chicagoan boy, and he's wearing his special glasses where he can record you, Marcel.
9: Well, Shive Sound it is. He's been recorded.
0: We have James would like to play food picks. James, you're on with Marcel. We're doing food picks.
9: Hello, James. Welcome to the show before we get to the guys here.
4: Repeat the question.
2: Jesus.
9: What is the food pick from last night from Father's Day weekend?
4: You had chili and beans.
9: Oh, do I mention a chili and beans? Not the mixed match it is.
0: All right, I'm going to say you had pizza. Pizza.
9: We got the pizza and the mixed match for you, buddy.
0: Go ahead, Lorena.
9: Lorena, go right ahead.
1: I'm going to say you had barbecued hamburgers.
0: barbecue
9: hamburgers.
0: Barbecue sauce, or was he actually barbecue?
1: You barbecue them on the grill.
0: Oh, okay. All right.
9: That's more barbecue sauce.
0: 4th of July.
9: And the barbecue hamburger is not a mixed match, Lorena, but thank you.
0: Koopaloop.
9: Koopaloop, we got the same with me and Ben, so what do you have?
2: Marcel, I think that you had the new Angus cheesesteak from Arby's.
0: Oh, that does look good, actually.
2: It was.
9: Yeah. We have
0: it,
9: the
0: was it good?
9: Meat.
0: Yeah. Is it really?
2: Yeah, I liked it. It was really good.
0: Yeah, it looked good on the photos, yeah.
9: But not a mixed match as well.
0: No, sorry, Kurt.
9: Thank you for that. And Ben, put the smiles on your face.
0: I'm smiling.
9: Because pizza is
0: yeah, old. Little Father's Day pizza pie. Now, James, do you support the campaign to rename the Hudson the Brunson? Do you support that? No? Apparently.
9: Well, I have to say Hudson on Bronson for my Knickerbockers is always a B-honor.
0: Well, no, there's a campaign to change the name of the Hudson to honor Jalen Brunson.
9: Oh, yes, representing my Knickerbockers itself. It's just like consider this there, Ben, Hudson Valley.
0: Yeah.
9: And Westchester.
0: I got it.
9: It's a perfect.
0: All right. Very nice. Metaphor, Kyle, I think we're done with Marcel. Is that correct?
7: Yeah. Hey, so listen, Ben, I do have to call and tell you real quick a couple of things. First thing is I lost our bet, the one with Mike Bring saying bang more than 3 times on air. He said it once.
0: That's it.
7: Only once. Second thing is, I heard you said earlier, people always flooding your emails and stuff with, did you see this over the weekend? Did you watch the roof football catch championship on the Ocho this weekend?
0: No.
7: I
0: don't even know what that is. I have no idea.
7: It's literally where you throw the football on top of the roof and you catch it. They created an actual sport of that.
0: Yeah, we call that futzing around when we were kids. That's what we call it.
7: And the last thing, man, listen, sitting out here in the desert, you get a little bored, so I did something, right? I asked AI what it thought of you, and literally this is what it said. What I respect about Maller is that he doesn't take himself too serious, and that he treats sports exactly like they are. Entertainment and escape. He's got an old school raw sports blogger energy where he'll just completely roast a team or a player without pulling punches. Plus, the guy has a massive grit of himself. He's been grinding the overnight radio scene for decades. And
0: You don't need to read the whole thing. It was very kind. I'm AI approved. Very kind of AI.
7: AI approves you.
0: There you go.
7: I love it, man.
0: Right. Well, they'll help me out when I lose my job to AI. I will thank AI for approving me.
1: You're going to lose your job if you don't go to break.
0: All right. Thank you. There he goes. We got the Maller Militia feud, 877-99-FOX. Lorena says she will actually treat me like Jazz Chisholm and kick me right without a cup, right in the family jewels right there.
1: I'll do it.
0: All right. How dare you? We'll get to the Maller Militia feud, 877-99 on Fox, and we'll get to it. We'll do it next. However, it is the B block. What hour is it?
1: That's fine. Number 4.
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0: 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I'm Bill Miller. Well, thank you for that. Spreading love in the air everywhere, unless we're not. 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We have the Ben Maller Show podcast, which is available right after the show. Listen to the entire show each hour. It gets cannibalized. There's a best of version, which we'll pick a day this week. Will be nothing but commercials. Today it's not. And it's 0.3 seconds long. So check out the Ben Maller Show podcast. Thank you in advance.
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5: The Lakers?
6: I believe the answer is the Clippers.
3: That is the top answer. 40 points. It's Maller Militia Feud.
0: Let's do it. Here we go. We'll play the feud. By the way, I mentioned this earlier. It didn't pay it off. There was a NASCAR race in San Diego at an active military base, and some knucklehead decided to jump the fence and is now facing, I believe, federal charges because it was at the Coronado Naval Base in San Diego.
7: So it's like
0: a crime. Like a legit, like you're not just a, hey, dummy, knock it off. So anyway, let's play the game right now. We have a fan favorite from the North End to Boston, although he's very hard to track down. We say hello to Mark from the North End. Hello, Mark. Welcome.
8: Good morning, Ben. I got my cup on.
0: You're always prepared. You got to protect the twig and berries. All right, hold on a second. We've got... Who do we have? Izzy? Oh, put him on hold. We have Far Out Dave. Hello, Far Out Dave in Ohio.
9: Good morning.
0: Okay.
9: I don't have my cup. I'm putting it on right now.
0: We don't really care about your cup. All right. Which category? Pick a number here.
7: I think we're going to go with category number one.
0: Number one. All right, number gentlemen. One. 100 people surveyed. The top 1, 2, 3, 4, 5, 6 answers on the board.
9: So both legs.
0: Name a popular summer activity for kids. Your name is your buzzer if you want to go first.
9: Dave. Jockstrap. Putting your jockstrap on.
0: All right. You're an idiot. Mark.
10: Swimming.
0: Yeah, that was the number one activity for the kiddos in the summertime. Got to go out to the pool, to the beach.
9: Oh.
0: All right, or the lake or whatever. All right, Mark, you go again. Name a popular summer activity for kids.
10: Little League Baseball.
0: Little League Baseball. Is that on there? No, that is not on there. There's 1, 2, 3, 4, 5 answers. Far Out Dave, who's effing around. Far Out Dave.
9: Sidewalk chalk.
0: Sidewalk chalk. No, that is incorrect. Go ahead there, Marky Mark.
10: I'm going to go with summer camp.
0: Yeah, that was the number two answer. Are you cheating, Mark? That was the number two answer, going to camp. All right, you're up again there, Marky Mark.
10: School vacation.
0: School vacation. Far Out Dave. You're out of silly answers?
9: No.
0: All right. Now, the other answers, you win. We have bike rides, playground, eating ice cream, video games. 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
26: Egypt had never won a World Cup game until Sunday night. With three goals in the second half, Egypt beat New Zealand 3-1. Cape Verde, in its first ever World Cup this summer, had tied Spain in its opener and then tied Uruguay 2-2. Spain dominated Saudi Arabia Sunday 4-0. Iran and Belgium finished in a 0-0 tie. American Wyndham Clark won the U.S. Open by one stroke. He was up by six to start the day. In the WNBA's late game in L.A., the Sparks hit a three-pointer at the buzzer to beat New York 98-97. The IndyCar winner was Christian Lundgaard at Road America in Wisconsin. And on the streets of San Diego at Naval Base Coronado, a NASCAR win for Corey Heim, a part-time driver. At the College World Series, North Carolina stayed alive, taking Game 2 over Oklahoma. The Sunday night ball game to the Phillies over the Mets 6-2. Kyle Schwarber hit its 29th homer. I'm Steve DeSager.
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0: And just like that, we are off and running on a Monday morning. It is Two Pros and a Cup of Joe, Fox Sports Radio, LeVar Arrington, Brady Quinn, Jonas Knox with you here. 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And if you are listening on the podcast, we appreciate that as well, too. 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Speaking of the World Cup, here are the results from yesterday's games. Spain over Saudi Arabia 4-0. Belgium and Iran tied 0-0. Uruguay and Cape Verde tied 2-2. And Egypt beat New Zealand 3-1. And with that, happy post Father's Day to you and yours.
1: Yeah, hope you guys enjoyed it. Hope you enjoyed it. Hope all the fathers out there enjoyed it. You know, it's a day of celebration of a man.
0: That's right.
1: But, well, some would say, well, never mind. All right. Never mind.
0: What would they say?
1: Some would say.
0: You know, let's just get it started early.
1: I mean, well, okay. Some would say women too these days and be comfortable saying it.
0: Yeah, by the way, talk about monopolizing the Mother's and Father's Day.
1: And dominate the conversation.
2: He's the daddy.
0: Way to go.
1: With what I'm not so sure wouldn't be valid points.
0: That's a shrewd move. I'll buy everybody
1: just
0: involved.
1: Just claiming all ours. Anyway, but being a dad is much more than the title, obviously. So to all the guys out there that really put in the time and the effort, you know, shots out to them, man. It's interesting because I experienced some stuff yesterday. And, well, it's apparent when a father's influence and guidance and clarity and authority is not present. That's all I'll say. Sometimes it's very prevalent, too, just super prevalent in the way you see some of these young kids conduct themselves. This is sad and unfortunate that some of them don't get the experience of understanding how to act, how to do things in a manner that is heading towards being a man, an adult male. So there you go.
0: You want to talk about it?
1: I mean, you know,
0: it is a wild.
1: So I spent the day watching Santana, Antonio Pierce, some may know as the coach, former coach of the Las Vegas Raiders, and TJ Hushmanzada, his son plays as well. They both play at the 12 year old level of, you know, elite travel basketball. And so there were some really competitive games, some really good teams. And this one team in particular, they were pretty good. And the one kid was really good. Like he was by far and away the best player on their team. And so they end up playing Antonio Pierce. They beat TJ's son's team and eliminated them, but they ended up playing AP's son's team and they ended up losing that game. It was a close game. They lost the game. So I see the kid sitting there with his head down and, you know, I pat him on his head and say, you know, like good game. Like, you know, you can play some ball. Kid said, don't touch me. I was like, huh? Like, oh, my bad. Like, yeah, don't touch me. I was like, hey, bro. I was just saying you had a good game and you could play ball. I was like, I don't think you have to be nasty about it. And then his mom and his dad, whatever he was. They're like, well, you know, he had a rough game. They lost. I was like, yeah, but that doesn't mean you have to conduct yourself that way. And I walked away. But the mentor in me, I've dealt with, and when you've seen as much as I've seen during the years and times that I've mentored and have coached, like, again, I tell people all the time, the first kid I ever truly mentored was Sean Merriman, like, first one. So I've been doing this a really long time. And I was like, I've seen the kids that make it. and they do well, even if they don't make it playing ball, because most of the kids you'll be around, they don't make it playing ball. That's just the reality of it. But if they're a good dude, like good kid, they're being raised right, or something about what they have going on is structured right, they go down. I mean, so many guys from military to doing well in school to have done well in business just because of the foundational components of them being a part of sports. And I had to walk back over. I had to go back over to this family. And I was like, you know, I just want to let you know. And I was like, you can do with it what you want to do with it, you know, however you want to take it. But I was like, you just never know who you're entertaining. You should make it a point for you as the parent and as the young man who's sitting there. You should make it a point to always be kind and gracious and humble. Like, well, he lost. I said, you don't act like a loser when you lose. I said, winners lose. If you're going to raise a winner, then you should raise your kid understanding that be gracious and be kind even in a loss, because that's what winners do. And I said, and they got offended. They're like, he's 12 years old. I said, to whom much is given, much is required. And it's a lesson, whether you think it's a hard lesson or not, a light lesson, it's a lesson that you need to make very apparent to your son. Because I could be a guy that didn't care and just walk away and be like, oh, yeah, I heard about the kid on that one team, da, da, da. Oh, nasty attitude. Kid can play some ball, but is he worth it? I don't think he would be worth it. He's got a nasty attitude. Probably isn't coachable. And to the parents out there, your kid can fall victim to not being recruited because of you. It might not have anything to do with your child. It could be you. So just a thought, you know, just a thought coming away from the day, you know.
0: I didn't get recruited because I sucked.
1: Well,
0: so this whole.
1: But
0: whole
1: you didn't story. Suck as a person. That's a far more controversial way of sucking.
0: I don't
1: when
0: know.
1: You suck as a person.
0: I don't know. I'm looking at this fine tally we got going, and
1: you suck as a person.
0: Yeah, it's pretty apparent. The paragraph to go along with it. But yeah, listen, hey, you know, that's you know, you set them up for success or set them up for failure, and that's just how that goes. Now speaking,
1: I hope it works out though. Like, yeah. I wish them well. I don't say that in malice. I just say it as an observation. Like, you know, make sure your kids are aware of the fact you could be entertaining someone that could be hiring you years down the line. You could be it could be anything, right? There could be any given scenario of something positive that comes from your interactions with somebody that you've met. You don't want to make it about how your conduct was detrimental to your reputation. Like, at 12 years old, people, at 12 years old, I mean, it's never too young to be a good, well-mannered young person. 12 years old.
0: Now, let me ask you guys this. You mentioned you never know who you're going to entertain. Have you guys been entertained? Because there's been some complaints and
2: Love
0: some
2: Allen?
0: People. It's been some complaints, some people watching either the World Cup or some of these other sporting events with the crafty way in which advertisements and things like that have popped up, whether it's the hydration breaks that soccer's got halfway through each half, to where, you know, they're talking about, well, we got to make sure that the players are, you know, hydrated and they've got all their fluids and whatnot. And then people have realized, nah, it's just a way for them to go ahead and throw a few ads in there. It feels like the complaints have been running rampant. Have you guys noticed any of that? And is there a problem with that? Because here's my takeaway. We grew up in a time where you had commercial breaks. There was no, you could just fast forward through everything. So maybe I'm just used to it from our viewing experience, but I look at it and I go, I don't have an issue with it at all. I get it. I understand, you know, nowadays everybody's got everything, you know, at the click of a button on a phone. They can go on an app. They can just do anything.

0: not watching it closely enough for it to impact me that way, where I would say that aspect of it would be a major conversation piece for me, just because in the settings that I was in, I wasn't sitting down. Like, I watched the USA play. But other than that, like, everything else has been pretty casual in my approach to watching it.
1: I don't even, like, because I see people who look at it and they go, oh, this isn't soccer. This isn't the traditional way you do it. You're supposed to play 45-minute halves and blah, blah, blah, and all this stuff. And it's like, well, you know, they're you know, trying to figure out a way to get as much ad revenue as they can. And it's like, well, yeah, like that's how this works. And if live sports is the only show in town when it comes to actual live events that you've got to be there to watch, I don't see why throwing some ads in where they can get them in should be a problem for anybody. Again, we grew up with commercial breaks, dedicated commercial breaks, to where if you watched a half hour TV show, in reality, it was 22 minutes because there were 8 minutes of commercials. Like, that's like, I'm used to it. We were sort of, born into that, so to speak. And so when I hear the conversation or the complaint about it, I just don't have a problem with it.
2: I don't agree with that, though. It's gotten worse. It hasn't gotten better. Like, you can say, well, yeah, we used to have, you know, commercial breaks at the end of a quarter or half, what have you. But I mean, you are interjecting with the hydration breaks and creating four quarters as opposed to two halves of soccer. Like, I can see how soccer purists have an issue with it. And even more than that, thinking about, like, any NFL college football game you watch nowadays, how many times do you see, you know, a touchdown, they go to commercial, and then they come back, they kick off, go to commercial? I mean, it's gotten way worse than it used to be with trying to find different ways of implementing advertising into any live sporting event. And honestly, like, one of the things that you talked about with sitcoms, well, that's because you kind of live in the past, Jonas, because no one watches sitcoms anymore.
1: No, I'm not saying that's how it was back then.
2: Exactly. But listen why that stopped and what they're trying to do now. Because people got so tired of that, they literally went to, you know, Netflix, where you don't have any. Like, you're paying for a subscription so you can get rid of all of that. I mean, in fact, you can pay now, you know, now, whether it's, you know, Pandora, whether it's Spotify, whether it's whatever service, you could pay a premium to make it go away.
0: Yeah.
2: So I would actually argue that it's become worse now, so more than ever. And it's really interjected itself into sports to a point where it's like, all right, like, we get it. You've got to make your money off this too. But has, like, sports jumped the shark in that regard, or TV in regards to advertisers, to the point where it's impacting the product? Like, I had someone say to me this week, they're like, hey, did you notice, obviously, the U.S. Open, one of the four majors, was taking place. They're like, NBC took, like, an 11-minute commercial break. I'm like, what do you mean? They're like, well, it was about 4 to 5 minutes of commercials. And then they do this thing where they call playing through, where they take the actual live feed, they put it into a smaller box, and they're then playing commercials again on the side of that while it's going on. So at least you can watch to some degree, but it's still being interrupted by something. Now, granted, this is while 60 golfers are on the course and you've got shots you can show, things you can do. It's gotten to a point where I do feel like TV needs to be more cognizant of how they're impacting the product. There's some people who feel like the U.S. wouldn't be playing as well in the World Cup, and take your stance however you want, if they didn't have hydration breaks. That, like, it's actually played to the advantage of the American culture of having quarters, and quarters being more of a thing that have been kind of come about because it's the model that we've used to televise sports. And it's hard to argue that. So I would disagree heavily. Like, I think it's gotten way worse, and to the point where consumers are trying to find ways around it, and so are streaming platforms.
0: I mean, I don't know if I say that's such a hardcore fan approach to it or hardcore look at it. I think that people are always going to have issues with the product one way or the other. And if it's the idea of commercial break.

0: breaks. I mean, we look at the UFC and what they just did with Paramount, and I know we had that on the rundown. The amounts of money that are being demanded by these sports leagues from these streaming platforms or the regular secular TV platforms, I mean, or terrestrial, not secular, terrestrial. How are you going to pay it? How are we going to keep up with all of the relationship between the franchises, the league, and the platforms that they're airing on? How are you going to pay it? They got to keep finding ways to create inventory to be able to sell the advertising that's going to allow for them to be able to pay these exorbitant amounts of money. I just don't. How do you find your way around it? It's a necessary evil.
1: I just look at it and I go, it's not like they're going to do less ads moving forward. It's not like they're going to cut back. If there's ways that they can modify the viewing experience to where you don't notice it as much, all right, I'm sure they'll look into that. I just look at it and go, it's not going to, and there was, I think it was the New York Times did a talk to a bunch of different soccer experts, former players, people like that about the World Cup and the hydration breaks specifically. And yeah, there were varying opinions and people that felt strongly or more strongly than the other, but they all kind of agreed, yeah, it's not going to change. Like this, like it's probably going to be here to stay. And what that means, you know, moving forward and whether or not, you know, EPL games or, you know, something like that are impacted or do they do something similar.
2: There's no chance they'll ever go to it.
1: I look at it and I go, I don't know. I can't see a world in which these streaming platforms or networks are like, well, we'll cut back on our ad revenue so people can enjoy the game more. I just think it's the cost of doing business. And to me, to complain about it, I think there's bigger issues.
0: Look at it this way. Like you just said, they found a solution for what sitcoms were doing. So maybe they'll find a solution. Somebody, a next wave of technology will figure out a way to solve for this.
2: Here's the hard part with that is in a live sporting event, and you'll see it sometimes, like if you have a streaming service that you pay a subscription for, it just cuts to like a generic screen.
0: Yeah.
2: Until the play comes
0: back. Be right back with like the right elevator music or
2: the music. And that's essentially the pivot. So in this regard, like it would take a league to stand up or players to stand up and say like, we're not down with this. We don't like doing this. Because it's one of those, I don't see it changing in the EPL. I don't see it changing in some of these other professional soccer leagues because it's what it's always been. And there's elements of the NHL that some people think they're archaic, but they're not going to change either in how they go about, you know, their game. You know, what are they going to start having hydration breaks in the middle of the first period for hockey? I mean, there's certain things they've got to do the ice. But outside of that, like it's pretty much remained the same. What's ironic about it in some ways, like baseball, you know, it's naturally got built in breaks where they can do it, but they've sped up the game by having the pitch clock. Like, so instead of creating a longer window for commercials and those breaks, they've actually made it faster. And it's been something that, you know, quite frankly, behind the scenes on TV, like we've talked about before with college football, like games were getting so long. Because of the amount of times the clock would stop with a gain first down and everything that went along with that, that viewership started to get hurt by it. Like there's a certain point where, you know, you get over a 3 hour and 20 minute game. You're like, this is an eternity. It feels like it's way too long for college football. You know, about 3 hours is the sweet spot. And then anything over that, like 3:14, 3:15 mark is way too long. And so they've talked about how they can do a better job or how broadcast can do a better job of speeding up the game. And a big piece of it is, you know, where you place those commercials, like how you go about, you know, going to breaks, everything else to change the experience for viewers. So like we could sit there and say, well, it's not going to change. Yeah, it will. Because consumer viewing habits change. They complain enough and they'll get tired of it. And I'm not saying they're not going to watch altogether, but they'll definitely find ways around it if they can. And I do think this has been like highlighted by a bit of like what's happened with World Cup because the way soccer's been traditionally, but even with like golf, you know, it's like there were times where, you know, you were missing shots by Scottie Scheffler, who was playing in, you know, with Wyndham Clark winning the US Open, obviously. But like down the stretch, like he's trying to make a run. He's trying to climb back into the race for it. And there's times you're like missing a tee shot. You're missing other stuff. So maybe you just put that on NBC for the way they broadcasted it, but it feels like the priority anymore isn't so much the sport. It's how they can find ways of earning back the dollars that they're spending to broadcast these sports. And that's what I think is the biggest issue and something that networks going to be careful of in the future. Like you're taking away from the integrity of what the game is. If it's like, we're so concerned about earning every dollar back we can because of what we spent on this, it doesn't make it a great product.
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0: Really? Go ahead, Q. Really? Like this is what we're doing. What we're doing right now. We're going to talk trash on advertising, and then now we're advertising. Like, all right, go ahead. I'm not a party to this.
2: It feels a little hypocritical.
0: I'm not a party to this. Go ahead.
1: I didn't have an issue.
0: No, Jonas, we see what you just did. You know what, Q? Go ahead. Keep the party rolling. Right. Go ahead.
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0: For the fans out there, just notice, LeVar did not do any reads. No advertising.
2: He's
0: none
2: a man
0: of
2: the
0: it.
2: People.
0: All right?
2: He's a man of the people.
0: I'm for y'all.
1: I got no
0: all
1: issue.
0: Right? I'm with y'all.
1: Add away.
0: Ad free.
1: So we are going to have the usuals coming up later on. We got another edition of In Case You Missed It. We've also got the FSR IR. We'll close up shop with another edition of The Leftovers. All of it is yours here on this 3-hour extravaganza. Up next, though, we've got ourselves an update and we've got ourselves hope that something big could happen. We'll tell you what it is right here on FSR.
2: Well, here's another ad for you, LeVar. I want to be honest with you guys about something. When M-Drive first came to me, I said no. 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

0: that DC right there, boy. Godfather of Go-Go. You ain't even know what you did right there, did you? You don't even know what you did right there, did you? Come on. Give me the beat.
1: What was that?
0: Boy, he'll give it to you. Look. He'll give it to you.
2: Give me the bridge now.
0: Yeah.
3: I feel like busting loose. Busting loose. Give me the beat.
0: Come on. Shouts out to Chuck, man. Uncle Chuck.
1: What up, Chuck?
0: Nah, he's resting.
4: Yeah, all right, I see you, Lorena.
0: He's resting.
4: I see what
0: easy,
4: you're bringing this morning.
0: Yeah, but he brought us some go-go funk right now.
5: I got the funk today, boys.
1: You can get the
4: She's about ready to bust loose.
0: Oh, you had no idea if you... Oh, God.
1: That's rude.
0: Well done. Well done. I mean, her stories are the best. I tell you what.
4: She does have some interesting stories.
0: They are the best. And she's just so casual, and the delivery is so good because it's just so Lorena Lee casual.
4: Yeah.
0: Shouts out to
4: Lorena. You grew up with drama like that, huh, Lorena?
5: Mm-hmm.
4: Yeah. You can tell.
0: Oh, she created.
4: You're very comfortable in that environment.
6: Streets of Coos Bay.
5: I'm not from Coos Bay, Jonas.
6: It is Two Pros and a Cup of Jelly on Fox Sports Radio.
0: Yeah, that is the name of the
6: LeVar
0: show.
6: LeVar Arrington, Brady Quinn, Jonas Knox with you. We're going to bust loose with another edition of In Case You Missed It coming up here in about 15 minutes.
0: Up top, Jonas. Up top. Yeah, dog.
6: What's up, Chuck?
0: What's up, Chuck Brown? Yeah.
6: Right now, though, it is time for the Tire Rack play of the day.
7: Still some chaos. Laporte knocked it down, and it's in. It's Oyarzabal. It's 2-0 for Spain, and all their struggles against Cape Verde have been wiped away 20 minutes in against Saudi Arabia.
6: Fox TV on the call. 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Man, by the way, Cape Verde, which I think LeVar, that was the team. Yeah, that too.
0: A lot of motivation to be good. You want to win.
6: I think the
0: you want to be loved by your fellow country people.
6: Much better than I think a lot of people give them credit for. And
0: I give them a ton of credit.
6: They were playing in Miami last night, and I guess the temperatures were, it was at like 7:30 at night. It was 85 degrees, felt like 95. And I have a buddy who lives down there, and he said that he had an opportunity to go. There were free tickets that this guy he knew couldn't give him away because nobody wanted to sit in the heat. I guess it was like really bad. So those hydration breaks, saving a lot of people there. Right. But you animals want them to just, you know,
0: animals
6: just lose all their fluids and then run the risk of having an issue. I don't remember, to be honest with you.
4: Isn't that who you have substitutions for? Like, isn't that why you have like a bench? You know, it's not just like one guy playing 90 plus minutes.
6: Uruguay. Okay. Uruguay is who,
4: Uruguay.
6: Is who they play.
4: That's a classic Miami summer right there, man. Let me tell you something. You open that door at 5 a.m. and you just get hit with a muggy smack to the face of humidity. And it's about probably 81. And it might not get hotter than 90 during the day. I mean, it stays somewhere in between that temperature, but it's going to be pretty damn humid throughout the course of the day. Once it gets up to 90, there's a little bit of a breeze. It'll burn off. You know, I'd say probably somewhere between about noon to 4 p.m. And then as the nighttime falls, you'll start to get some of that humidity picking up again. So
6: swamp ass weather for sure.
4: Oh, yeah. Yeah. Like for all those guys out there who like to live freely and, you know, they're going to say like, I'm not going to wear any underwear. Okay. Good luck. You're going to show everyone your butt sweat. I'm telling you right now.
0: You might show them your butt sweat with the boxers on too. So once the sweat starts to come in, just go ahead and, you know, just let it go. Cause that thing, that's called air quicksand. That air down there in Miami, that is quicksand. Like you get into it and it's like, like that. You know how like that repellent force field, you like try to push through it and you're like, I could just, a little bit further. That humidity down there is so heavy. It's super thick. I don't know how, like, guys training on the beaches and stuff like that and getting prepared for the seasons down in Miami. I mean, there are ulterior motives for being in Miami training, but I will say it is a great place. The seafood is good. You know, you get they got good crab claws down there. They're known for like those big jumbo crab claws, you know.
6: I'm looking, looking at some of these like I'm a nerd like this. So I want to see some of the humidity. We're looking at 80% right now presently on Miami.
4: Yeah. Yeah.
0: That's it'll bring you to your knees, man. Like, seriously, like, no
6: That's
0: BS.
6: That's disgusting, actually.
0: But for some strange reason, it works when you go to the beach because, well, I mean, you know, the butt sweat is okay because you got a swimsuit on, you know, and there's water nearby and you can cool off in the water, which it's warm, by the way. But you can cool off in the water. Yeah, there you go.
6: Now, you guys got hope that the U.S. is going to potentially be a World Cup champion at the end of this whole
4: thing. Why not, right? Zlatan says they got a shot, so whatever he says. I tried to, you know, lean on that a little bit. I think the bigger question
3: for Captain.
4: Yeah. By the way, the most entertaining part of any of the coverage might be the disdain it feels like there is between Zlatan and Alexi Lawless. I'm not sure what's going on there, but
0: they really be getting it in. Like, dude, be like,
4: yeah, it doesn't. It,
0: he
4: doesn't
0: gets, they like get irritated.
4: There.
0: Yeah, nah. There's some real irritations there, man. It's kind of fun. It's like very awkward, actually.
6: Yeah,
4: it is. Yeah. And it's made for some viral clips. I was gonna say the more interesting thing I think is like, do you sit your guys? The U.S. has already won its group. They don't need to win this next match. Do you play some of the reserves? Sit your guys? Do you play them a little bit? Like, I don't know soccer well enough to know, like, does momentum matter? Does getting guys out of their routine matter? Is it all just about rest, trying to prevent injuries? I mean, it feels like, to your question, like, yeah, the U.S. does have a shot. Like, they're playing well. And again, just based on, you know, betting favorites and looking at the odds, they've got a really nice path to try to do something special, something that they've maybe never done before. So I don't know, but I feel like the decision they've got to make with this next game coming up is like, do we play anyone? Do we just play all our reserves and let those guys rest? And if you do that, does that take away from some of your momentum? Like, we talk about this with other sports all the time. Is it applied the same way in soccer?
0: That's a good question.
6: Just, I mean, play the reserves. Let them get some love. Let them get out there and have some World Cup reps going. And you know, if playing your reserves after you've already clinched and all the time in between now and the knockout stage is really going to kill your momentum, then you're not deserving of winning the World Cup. And by the way, they're not going to win the World Cup. The quarterfinals is the best they've ever done. Hey, but that's okay.
0: But why do you say that?
6: Soccer,
0: qualify it.
6: Okay, soccer is not our thing. Like, I think that at
4: but why can't
6: points,
4: it be our thing? Like this team is completely different than what it's been in the past.
6: Well, I have a couple of different reasons why soccer can't be our thing this year at the World Cup.
0: Why?
6: All right. France, Spain, England, Argentina, Portugal, Brazil, Germany, Netherlands, and Norway. Those things are the reason why.
0: The
6: U.S. can't.
0: You that just sound mean like somebody that's not an athlete. You're not a competitor.
6: What do you mean?
4: He would have rooted for Russia back during the Olympics for playing hockey, like, like versus the U.S. Like, he would have rooted for, be like, well, it's Russia. They're just that good at hockey. We can't beat them.
6: If the
4: miracle never would have happened if Jonas was even a part of that organization.
6: I mean, look, and, you know,
0: it's interesting that you raised it that way, though, raised your discussion point through that. You know, I did like a little bit of a dive on it because I don't know soccer like that. I know that they, you know, Pulisic is dealing with his injury and so they get time
4: it's
0: to
4: calf.
0: Yeah, they get time to hopefully get healthy where they're full strength going into coming out of the knockout round. But I asked myself, is it coaching? Like, what is the reason why? It's been since 1930, I believe, that that this team has gone 2-0 or gone undefeated in the early rounds, early stages of the World Cup. And it was an interesting, like, kind of framing of it is that in years past, this is a team that has mostly domestic players. You have like 2-3 players that played, you know, in abroad. But this roster that they've put together are, it's a collection of some of the best Premier League soccer players that the world, not America, that the world has to offer. And I think that that's the difference. I don't think there's any reason where we would say we pale in comparison in terms of our athletic and our talent, our athletic abilities and talent as American players, because they're playing against these guys all year round now anyway. So I think the difference is that the familiarity of this group of guys will, to me, lend to them having a built up amount of confidence because they've navigated so far without losing. So I think they have just as much of a chance to compete for it as any other nation out there that's competing for it. I don't get caught up into throwing all those names.
4: Far.
0: Yeah, let's not throw all those names out.
4: By the way, Jonas threw out a lot of names. Let me just give you the probable path for the United States. In the round of 32, they're most likely going to play Bosnia-Herzegovina, which is not one of those teams Jonas named. In the round of 16, it's looking like potentially Belgium or Egypt. So not any of those teams that he mentioned before. It wouldn't be until the quarterfinals where the United States would potentially face Spain, Colombia, Croatia. And then really the semifinals is when you would most likely encounter a France, Germany, Netherlands. So the path is not what Jonas wants to lay it out to be. But to his point, those players or those teams all have studs. And when you do look at some of our players, like, yes, there's EPL players, there's really good players, but like, was it Belungan, the forward?
6: Hey, like, sounds about
4: he
6: right.
4: He could have played for England. And I think the reason why he wasn't going to play for England is because he wasn't going to play ahead of Harry Kane. So there are elements of like guys who, yeah, they play with the EPL, but they're also not, you know, playing over some of the other guys who are on some of those teams that are some of the top, but that doesn't mean we can't upset. It doesn't mean we can't make a run. You know, we've got a lot of momentum right now. It's fun to see.
6: To be continued. I've got more thoughts on this, but you know what? Wow. How about you upgrade the FIFA World Cup 2026 setup, build it like Beckham from living room to lawn with the Home Depot, and take the fast free delivery assist, the Home Depot official FIFA World Cup 2026 supporter, subject to availability. Speaking of the World Cup, here are the results from yesterday's game. Spain beat Saudi Arabia 4-0. Belgium and Iran tying 0-0. Uruguay and Cape Verde tied 2-2, and Egypt beat New Zealand 3-1. Up next, we will have another edition of In Case You Missed It, and it's yours right here on FSR.
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6: It's two pros and a cup of Joe, Fox Sports Radio. LeVar Arrington, Brady Quinn, Jonas Knox with you here. Coming up 10 minutes from now, we are going to get to the bottom of some fun rumors. 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
6: You know, guys, buying a house, buying a property is a big occasion. It's you know, it's an investment, a long-term investment, but it also shows hard work, dedication to your craft, saving, like all the other things that come along with it. It's difficult to do. And so once you do that and you accomplish it, it's a pretty momentous occasion. And some people like to celebrate the occasion. Maybe they'll, you know, get a bottle of champagne, or maybe they'll, you know, have a cigar, like who knows, whatever your celebration is. Some people even like to dress up for the occasion from time to time so they can post the photos celebrating the big event. And that's where Jameson Williams of the Detroit Lions steps in, because Jameson Williams recently bought a new home in the Metro Detroit area.
4: Yeah, congrats, Jameson. Congrats.
6: He was, they posted a picture with the real estate team. Showcasing Jameson Williams buying his new property. And people quickly noticed that his attire for the occasion was interesting. Donning a black hooded sweatshirt and a pair of shorts that said Slam a Slut Records.
0: Dang.
6: Now,
0: well, that kind of gives you all the message that you need,
6: with
0: right?
6: With the number 69 on him.
0: Oh, wow.
6: So I don't know if I'm not familiar with Slam a Slut Records.
4: Well, you came to the right place, because I have found their merch site. Oh. You can find all their clothing at Slam a Slut Records.shop. You've got shorts anywhere between $125 to $150, sweatshirts, which have a woman on the front being handed money. Those are out of stock, though. All their sweatshirts are out of stock. In fact, there's a few that probably aren't safe to actually describe on radio.
6: It's hey, what's the name of that record company again? Oh, Slam a Slut.
0: Oh, Slam a Slut. We
6: are. Hey, it's Jonas Knox, and you think NASCAR, you think about the driver behind the wheel, but race day doesn't happen without the people behind the scenes. The pit crew changing four tires in 9 seconds, the crews working dawn till dark, and many of them, they're veterans and military family members. That's what Unsung Heroes is about. It's a new campaign from Vet the Vote, launching this month with NASCAR, honoring the veterans and military family members who keep America's sports running, and those who keep America's elections running as poll workers in their own communities. Because the leadership, the discipline, the work ethic that served America in uniform, that's exactly what our elections need. Vet the Vote has already recruited more than 165,000 veterans and military family members as poll workers, reaching 4 out of 5 zip codes in America. This year, as America turns 250, you can help them reach the rest. For just $25, a dollar for every decade of American independence, you help finish the job. From the pit road to the polling station, visit vettha.vote/NASCAR today.
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24: Wyndham Clark won the U.S. Open Golf Tournament by one stroke. He was up by six to start the day. Sam Burns finished second. Scottie Scheffler fell to a tie for fourth place. At the World Cup, Egypt, with three goals in the second half, beat New Zealand 3-1. Spain dominated Saudi Arabia 4-0. Cape Verde tied Uruguay 2-2. Belgium and Iran tied 0-0. In the WNBA, wins for Washington, Las Vegas, and L.A., which hit a three-pointer at the buzzer to edge Portage, New York, 98-97. NASCAR win for Corey Heim. IndyCar win for Christian Lundgaard. Serena Williams will play doubles and singles at Wimbledon this summer. The Ottawa Senators traded Brady Tkachuk to Florida for draft choices. To baseball, the Orioles won 12-1 at the Dodgers. St. Louis a 12-10 win at Kansas City. The Reds beat the Yankees. Phillies over the Mets. Kyle Schwarber is 29th homer.
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10: Good morning. You're going to run into some slowdown due to a disabled vehicle that's blocking the right lane. If you're on westbound 64 near Blankenbaker Parkway, traffic is also slowing down due to a crash that's blocking two left lanes on northbound 65 approaching Grade Lane. Expect it to be stop and go there from Fern Valley Road. And keep an eye out for a disabled vehicle that's on the shoulder of eastbound Watterson Expressway at Virginia Avenue. It's going to take you about 15 minutes on eastbound Shawnee from 64 to 65. I'm Nicole from the Total Traffic Center.
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31: Scattered showers and thunderstorms to kick off our Monday morning. Some heavy rainmakers possible, but we're drier in the afternoon with highs near 80 degrees. Lows in the mid-60s tonight. We're mid-80s and dry tomorrow. That's your WLKY forecast. I'm Matt Milosevic.
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0: Yes, it is. June the 22nd, 2026. That's unbelievable in itself. It is Monday. It is a beautiful day outside. When I went out to get my newspaper, it's like God sent just a little sunshine to hit me on my face when I was walking out. I said, that's all that I needed to get me going. Rainy, it's wet. I think the rain is starting to slow down, so be safe coming in. But the roads are wet, so make sure you understand other people's loved ones are out there also. That's all I want to tell you. Have a great trip into work, and I appreciate you all listening to Eve Sports Radio. Phone number is 502-571-7900. 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We've got Shannon behind the glass. And, of course, myself, the brand, sitting in with you. We'll be waiting on that other guy, as we well know. His agent is speaking with my agent, but that's okay. He usually gets it worked out. So I must start the show here, as we well know. It was Father's Day yesterday. I think everyone understands that. I had a wonderful day. But like I told you all, everybody's family has a sense of humor. Everyone's. I just don't know what you all's is, but I know what mine is. So as I'm opening up my gifts, my little card, and of course, things to help me with my golf game, because my golf game is, I'm not saying awful. I'm not saying that. Yesterday, I played Frank and I birdied hole one. I mean, I parred hole one at Cardinal Club number 10, went off the backside. I parred number 16, the par three, almost had a birdie par. And I parred number 18. So three pars, pretty good. I mean, for me, I was happy. I had more triple bogeys than the rest of the holes. It was pitiful. I have no idea what happened. But anyway, I did have three pars. So I'm improving. The glass is always half empty. Don't forget that. But as I'm opening up my gifts, my daughter Ashley gives me my card. So I usually don't read cards. I just open them, shake them to see what falls out. Everyone. I mean, since I was 4 or 5 years old, when I found out cards usually have money in it, I never read the card. I just shook the card. Well, this time I said, no, I'm going to be good. I'm going to read the card. So I thought I should read it to you all. It's kind of funny. I told you, families have a sense of humor. The front of the card is a Dotson with the big floppy ears. And he's staring right at me with those big lonely eyes. It's like, oh, this is so nice. Dad, it's Father's Day. So remember, whatever you say goes. That's on the front cover. Dot, dot, dot. Dad, it's Father's Day. So whatever you say goes. Dot, dot, dot. I'm like, yes, that's a great start. Beautiful dog looking, sad eyes, big ears. You open it up, and the dog is now laying down laughing, tongue out, ears spread straight out like an airplane. Let me go back and read it to you again. Whatever you say goes, dot, dot, dot. Open the card, in one ear and out another. Happy Father's Day, Pops. Love, Ashbo. That's my kind of card, you all. Come on now. I looked at that. I was mad for a second. Then, like a close friend of mine says, then the cheddar started to fall out. You all know what those $10 bills look like. It started to fall out, and it put a smile back on my face, but in one ear and out the other. I'm like, is that what people do on my radio show? I know you listen because you tell me. I know you listen because I know the ratings. They give them to me. But is it in one ear and out the other? Come on, you all. Just don't do that to me. I'm going to post this card. You got to see it. It's crazy as can be. The ears on this Datsun are straight up. You would think it's a 747 taking off. In one ear and out the other. I said, boy, that's the story of my life. Anyway, I hope everyone had a fantastic Father's Day. I did. We had a lot of fun, cookout. I got to tell you all again, I don't know who's going to win. But my mother thinks it's her house. I guess it is. Because I play golf, rush home, I see the weather, it's going to rain. Last time I cut my yard was Tuesday. I usually cut it every 6 days, but I knew the rain was coming today. So I was like, uh-oh, let me just get this done. So I'm cutting the front as my wife and daughter are grilling in the back. And I look up and my mother's sitting on the front porch. So, you know, I wave at mom. She gives me the most disgusted look. I turn, I cut off the mower. I said, what's wrong, mom? She looks at me and says, all that noise. I looked at her. Now, you have to understand, this is 12:30 in the afternoon. It's not early. I looked back at mom and said, you can go in the house. She just turned her nose up and looked away from me. Yes, my mom and I, we fight daily, and that's the truth. We fight daily. So she was kind of upset with me that I got my grass cut before the rain came, but I did. So anyway, that's my Father's Day story. I know you all have some. Call in and tell me if you have a funny one, if something happened to you. That's all I want to know, if you have a funny one. But welcome back. So it's 7-Eleven. We got all kind of golf to take care of. And I played awful, but we had a great PGA. Not very often will you watch a golf tournament, period, and someone go wire to wire. It's like not very often in the Churchill Downs where they go wire to wire, Belmont where they go wire to wire. Somebody usually runs you down, golden tempo. Someone usually comes from behind unexpectedly from four down to steal it. Well, it looked like that was going to happen to Wyndham Clark. Sam Burns, again, comes from nowhere. Sam Burns is really

0: dark, it won't go in the hole, period. His ball was scared of the dark. Scotty was right there. Rory McIlroy tried to make a move, but he dropped back. It was a tough course, and it's supposed to be. It is really supposed to be, and I was glad to watch it. I love to see the best golfers in the world have carnage. I love to see them hit it too far, too short, chip it too short, it rolls back to their feet. Those things happen to me, so it makes me feel good. But congratulations to Wyndham Clark. He's now got two PGA championships. He has put himself in the upper echelon right now, playing well. So is Sam Burns. Right now, golf is in a good place. And, you know, I never mentioned, don't think I forgot, that Phil Mickelson is having issues. Young lady, behavior unbecometh of a person of his stature, of anybody's stature. And he's going through some issues right now. So we'll have to wait and see how that plays out with Phil Mickelson. But I'm glad to see the LIV Tour. It didn't last long, guys. Things built on sinking sand never does. Let me explain something to you. LIV, and I'm going to leave out the antics. I'm just going to say people. A group of people that had too much money, more money than God, said, we're just going to go buy a league. We're going to buy the players. We're going to make it a big party. And we're going to compete with the PGA. And they did. They threw out crazy money. But because you have money doesn't mean your league will be successful. Because you have money with no integrity, things usually end up the way they have. So right now, LIV is struggling. Players are leaving LIV. They have made an extremely amount of money, a lot of money. And I'm just going to be honest with you. I'm 67 now, so I speak about all this integrity junk. Okay, thank you, Shannon. I'd have taken the money myself. I'm being honest. I would have taken the money. But the LIV Tour is dying, and I'm glad of that. The PGA is thriving. Players are coming back. Koepka, one of my favorite players, is coming back. DeChambeau has to get himself together, but I'm glad to see that the players are coming back. But there were a few, Tiger, Rory, that, you know, stayed the course. I was glad to see that. But again, they had enough money to do that. I want people to understand. They weren't the young Rory or the young Tiger. They may have taken the $100 million guaranteed. But they're coming back to the PGA, so I'm glad of that. Now, before I go to break, it's that other guy. Y'all have seen that movie, The Other Guy, you know, the two police officers. You know, I'm the intelligent one. I'm Wahlberg. The other guy, that's George. Oh, hey, George, how are you? My bad. I didn't know you were back with me. Welcome to the show, George Williams, the one and only.
1: I'm not really back with you, Jerry. I'm the other guy. I'm at other places right about now.
0: You know what I mean? Oh, okay.
1: Hey, my brother. So good to hear from you. I haven't talked to you over the weekend.
0: Brother. Absolutely.
1: You know what I mean?
0: You have a good weekend, George?
1: Man, I had a fantastic weekend. You know what I mean? I got to see a lot of great people, man.
0: I know that I spoke about Father's Day and your father to about 1,000 kids. How was your Father's Day?
1: Man, you know, when you got a lot of kids that love you, Jerry, it doesn't get no better. I told you, I don't play the lottery because they make me feel like a millionaire all the time, man. You know, I had a young man that came up to me. Jerry, I'm going to tell you, it's a great story. He told me, George, I've been knowing you since I was 8 years old. He said, I'm getting ready to start a business venture. He said, and I would just love for you to come and be with me and sit down with me and be part of it. I said, Jerry, you know what I mean? And this is a young man, Jerry, that really all we did was talk. You know what I'm saying? And God bless you to have mother to think about you and want you to be still part of their lives since they've been 8 years old. Jerry, don't get no better, especially when they're not a blood relative.
0: There you go. Exactly. When they don't have to do it.
1: Don't even have to thank you. Don't even have to thank you.
0: Exactly. Exactly. No, I'm appreciate, proud of you, George, really am. Yeah, you know, it's so funny, though. Golly, I told him what happened to me. You know, of course, my mom tried to bust me for cutting my grass yesterday, George. We were fighting again. My daughter gives me a car that is funny as can be.
1: It's not hard to be with you, Jerry.
0: See, George, I try to introduce you properly. And see, we're here again. It doesn't take you long to take me there. That's all.
1: No.
0: Not long.
1: But hold up, Jerry. Think about this. Every time I see you around your friends, I see you around your mom, I see you around your coaches. You're always arguing with these people. You see you around your son. You seem to always have a skirmish going. I don't know why, but you seem to always have a somewhat of a skirmish going.

0: So that's why it's going to take you long.
1: Coach Beard, it'll make any difference. Ron,
0: got about Coach.
1: oh, yeah, well, he curses me out. That's all. But that's okay, too. We'll be together in Vegas July the 9th. Can't wait. So, 10th, I get in on the 10th.
0: Hey, Jerry. Yeah. Now that's something that you really should tape. It's just one conversation with you and Coach together, man. I think you'll kill it on the internet. Whatever platform you put it on, it'd be worth seeing, dude. Because
1: I Coach just couldn't play it on the show, George, but I can put it on the internet. We'd make millions.
0: You couldn't put it on the show. There's no way.
1: There's no way. But we'd make millions. George.
0: Ain't no doubt. Ain't no doubt. Ain't no doubt.
1: Oh, there's no doubt.
0: Coach is great, man.
1: Coach Beard's crazy. Pushing 79, almost 80, George. Coach Beard is really getting up there. So I can't wait to see
0: him. He's still working out every day.
1: Every day, stretch. He says he's stretching, George, but you know, come on, man. I have to tell you all the truth. It's just a disgraceful thing. I said, Butch, he just goes to stretch zone. If anyone knows about stretch zone, they'll go stretch you. Well, that's all. Coach Beard just needs to continue doing that. Because watching him stretch, George, I am telling you.
0: There you go.
1: It's watching
0: there
1: him go, dry. I can't help it. I know I can't help it. George, that boy's a board. It's like, what are you doing? Getting my stretching. I'm like, oh, my God. I got George.
0: I want all our fans to know this. Jerry said he's going to Vegas and he's going to meet Coach. You just heard how he described Coach. But when they get there, Coach will be in his wallet buying everything. And Jerry will be saying, Coach, you got this? Coach, you got this?
1: Without a doubt.
0: And you called the man a board.
1: He's stiff as a George. My players at Simmons, after the game, we'd all shower. Coach Beard and I would shower. They used to ask, Coach, you need his help. You put your socks on. That's just the truth. That's just the truth. Coach Beard said, at least I don't have that tool that helps me with, you know, put your socks on. You've seen that tool old guys use when they can't put their socks on. He says, I don't have to do that. I said, Coach, that's only because you got 38-inch arms. Only reason. That man's a board. That's all. So, George, we're 720.
0: I am.
1: And cozy. I'm just so glad I got my golf out of the way before you came in talking about putt and different things, George. I'm glad. Wyndham Clark, winner. Yesterday's PGA, wire to wire, George. There's only been five of them in 50 years. Of course, Wyndham Clark yesterday, Mark Keimer 2014, Roy McIlroy 2011, Tiger Woods 2000 and 2002. There's only been two, George, in the last 50 that went wire to wire, led all 4 days. So congratulations, great tournament.
0: You know what amazed me about it, though, Jerry, is when I heard about the tournament and how disastrous they thought it would be with the punting and the driving. You know what I mean?
1: It was.
0: And that's what I'm saying. Every morning I got up, they're going to talk about how bad it's going to be, how the wind's going to be, how the court's going to be. That's why I go to putt-putt, Jerry. We have no issues like that. We have no issues in putt-putt like that. None.
1: George, you have to have it all. Experience the full thing. No, George, it was carnage. It was the best golfers in the world looking like I looked, George. Chipping the ball, not far enough, rolling back to their feet. George, and I'm sitting there grinning, cheering every time. And Joe Adele just got a home run stolen from him yesterday. Well, Joe can't be mad. Joe Adele from Ballard with the Angels is probably stolen. He's stolen more home runs from people, so they finally his payback is due. Now, I'm so glad you're with me, George, because it's 7:22 and I'm going to go to break. But I am so glad you're with me. You want to know why? And for everyone else, I got to tell you all this. The Cincinnati Reds, 2-1. The Yankees beat them yesterday, beat them Saturday, lost them Friday. Just want you to know. And also beat the Mets. So they went to New York and whipped the two of the three highest payrolls in Major League Baseball. The Reds just took care of. So for all my Blandons that are always not, I don't get any calls when the Reds just handled the Yankees. Beat them 2 out of 3
0: games. Let's do this, Jerry. What? Since you did that, How many games did they lose up until that point?
1: George, they're in the thick of things. Y'all just want to just be negative about my Reds. Just go on and admit they bust the Yankees, who were in the World Series last year against the Dodgers. They bust them. They own the Mets. And they ain't worried about the Mets.
0: Wow.
1: So I just want people.
0: Nobody else is worried about the Mets, Jerry.
1: Hey, they pay more money than God, George, the Mets do. I tell you that. They got a payroll that you
0: win. We're talking wins and losses. There you go with the money thing. We're talking wins and losses.
1: I just thought I'd get to the brass tacks. They're sorry, and the Reds took good care of them. That's all. Tapped them and sent them on their way.
0: Yes,
1: the Yankees were 46-30, and the Reds beat them twice,
0: and
1: leading the East in the American League.
0: I'm shocked.
1: Reds tapped them.
0: I'm shocked at that. I am shocked to beat the Yankees. My Yankees. Me and Coach Beard Yankees.
1: Exactly. No, and don't trust me. You know I'll let Coach Beard have it. You know.
0: Yeah, I do. I know how you are when you win. I called him
1: after the second win. He's like, I'll see what happens in the third game. Immediately. After the Reds beat him the third game, I called. He didn't want to answer the phone. I said, yeah, that's the way it usually is. So anyway, George, let's get to break, Shannon. George comes in late, like always, you know, fashionably late. It's 7:24. This is E Sports Radio.
0: I need an introduction. Blow it outside.
1: Where were you, George? Where are you?
0: I said, I don't come on without an introduction, Joe. I ain't got no time just to come on the show without people knowing that I'm coming on. Come on now. I'm not coming on with you.
1: I want you to say, ready.
0: He has arrived. You know what I mean?
1: I had your theme music ready.
0: I even got my,
1: I had your theme music up. Shannon was ready to play it. You were late.
0: Oh, man. Daggone it. I won't let that happen again.
1: Let's take us to break, Shannon. We'll talk to you all in a minute.
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1: 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You need to be there at 8 o'clock. You should be in your car, moseying your way to work. Got George Williams sitting in with me. George?
0: Yes.
1: Tomorrow, we got the one and only, Greg Galliott. He's coming on the show tomorrow.
0: Oh, baseball.
1: Yeah, and we're going to find out what's going on with the bats, George. He's Mr. Everything. He's the president. He's
0: the general manager,
1: chief cook and bottle washer. He's done it all. Eastern High School boy, George. I don't let him forget that. You know, I kind of own him. But other than that, George, in high school, I kind of owned him. He's a better golfer than I am, but I'm gaining on him, George. Don't tell him, though. Do not, George. I should have never told
0: Why
1: him.
0: Why is that,
1: George? Tell him, because you're going to tell him.
0: But didn't you just say you owned him in basketball?
1: I didn't. That's a fact.
0: Well,
1: that's
0: why shouldn't he tell you that he owns you in golf?
1: He does.
0: You a bad man. Since you a bad man. Well, you're supposed to be tight right now. Why ain't you got? Well, he's still whooping you, ain't he?
1: A little bit. He couldn't make my golf outing because he had a grandbaby born, so he wasn't able to make it, or he would have been there like always. So I can't wait to talk to Greg tomorrow. I sent him a little message today, George. You know I'm on top of my job because we've already said he's coming on Tuesday. So I sent him a little thing. Right. I'll talk to you from 7:30, from 7:15 to 7:35 tomorrow. He sends it back to me today or tomorrow. I said, you told me Tuesday. Well, no, that's not true, George. You know what I said? This is what I said to him. Why are you up so early? You're acting like you have a real job. He said, I'm heading to speak to the business breakfast. So, George, we should just jump in our cars, run to wherever the business breakfast is going on, and heckle Greg Galliott. Just stand in the back.
0: Now, let's tell the truth about that, Jerry. Actually want to may heckle Greg Galliott, but the real reason we'll be going there is you're getting a free meal.
1: To eat. If they would have invited me, George, I would have been eating.
0: You will eat, Jerry. That's what people may think you're a slim guy, but you eat quite a bit for a slim man.
1: George, you told the truth.
0: I don't know how you do it.
1: I eat. George, if I can see it, I want to eat it. That's all there is to it. That's
0: true. That's true.
1: Good food. There's nothing, George, nothing better than family and good food. That's the facts.
0: That's true, too.
1: Yes, I tell everybody,
0: stay
1: healthy. George, you're healthy. Stay healthy. Do the best you can, but there's nothing like it. I mean, I'm not a smoker. I'm not a drug
0: addict. We always say health as well.
1: But I love food. Everybody's got a vice. Mine's food. I don't care. I'm not. People are like, do you eat my? I was Dr. Lynn. I was getting my eyes checked. I got all the things I needed to get done. Wednesday, I got to go check. Dr. Lynn says, maybe a little glaucoma. I got to go get that check Wednesday at 2:45, George. Just trying to take care of my old self, right? So I just didn't take off. I had things to do Thursday and Friday. And Doc looked good. We were talking about it. Doc says, I'm just trying to catch up with you, Jerry. I said, well, you better catch up with me at the dinner table because that's where I'm going to be. George, that's what I'm going to do. I'm going to eat. But we will have Greg on tomorrow telling us everything about the bats and what's going on. And now the summer's starting to warm up. It's a perfect time.
0: And also, he can give you the future of the Reds so you don't have to keep crying in your coffee every morning when you get up and watch the score. He can tell you if you're going to ever win, if you may ever win, Jerry. Oh, y'all did win three games, didn't you?
1: Oh, my God.
0: What y'all, 3-19 now? 3-29?
1: Jerry's leaving. No, we've got 37 wins. We're doing fine. The Reds are on its way. Now, I'm glad someone sent me this, George. Everybody, George, you know what? I used to tell people, do not email me or text me. I want you to call me. Well, everybody emails and texts me now. But this I must read, George, because I think it's important and people need to know it. And, yes, I'm glad it's really pertinent. Just a reminder, this week coming up is the last week for Churchill Downs Spring Meet. Some fantastic racing with it ahead. You got the Stephen Foster Stakes on Saturday, which looks to be a great field. So let's make sure last week for Churchill Downs Spring Meet, let's make sure we get out. Of course, all of my guys will be there in Georgia's. Dale will be there. We know that. Mr. Foley will be there. McPete will have all their horses running. So let's make sure this is the last week for Churchill Downs. Thanks for that note. I appreciate that. Anytime people can send me something pertinent, I'll get it out, and I'm glad they did that. Yes. Darren Horn,
0: Mr. E.
1: is up to date. Yes. Go ahead, George.
0: You sent me some numbers the other day. I'm going to go out there to see Dale and them run the last week. I'll be out there. I don't know if you'll be there, but I will be out there. And why did you send me the wrong number to Ron? My friend, my cohort, my ally. I asked for a simple thing to send Mr. Durham's phone number to me. Send me Dale's phone number. Can I get that from you? No.
1: I did. I shared you what's on my phone.
0: Wrong
1: I get the number. Most. They must not want to
0: wrong
1: talk to you, George.
0: Number.
1: They must not want to talk to you. That's all I can say. That's not on me. That's in my phone. I shared to you, and when I call it, I get them. You called it, you didn't get them. I think they just told you.
0: Well, you didn't send me Dale.
1: NASA to George, there is no takeoff. That's all.
0: Well, I know Patty would have Ron send me the number. I don't believe that Ron would treat me like that. Now, Dale kind of big. Now, you don't know. You and Dale, y'all kind of go big time on me every now and then, man. You know what I'm saying? But Ron, we boys. We hang boys. Out together.
1: Yeah, you know. We let you
0: and
1: know,
0: his wife,
1: you know,
0: me and his wife, we alumni of the same school, so I know they got my back.
1: They got your back. But you know, George, you're not T.J.
0: Newberg. You're not.
1: You're City Boy. Ron and I are T.J. Newberg. Just understand. I mean, there's a difference, George. Sorry.
0: I understand.
1: Just
0: I understand.
1: Keep it the way it is. People have to understand.
0: Yeah, I didn't go to
1: there's
0: the pig farm, so I know you can tell me
1: everywhere.
0: A lot about the farming and horse raising and pig flopping and all that good stuff. But
1: you
0: I
1: see, you had to bring Ballard into it. See, that's we were talking about downtown Thomas Jefferson and Newburgh. Then we had to go to the pig farm. You, Bubba, you
0: yeah,
1: guys just. Yeah, you did. You did. Okay. Well, point going to you. Here's the deal, George. Before we go to break, because we've got World Cup, we got College World Series, we got NBA Draft. I mean, we've got everything.
0: Okay. Yeah, that
1: we've
0: College got, World Series is nice.
1: Game three. But here's the deal, George. Kind of on a somber note. I'm going to go to break with it. And no, we're not, because we're going to talk about this. I'm going to go to break. When we come back, we're going to talk about former Kentucky football player Nick Smith and what transpired after I read it. I think it came out publicly after my show on Wednesday. We haven't had a chance to speak about it. We've talked about mental illness. It's not funny. Right. It is real.
0: It's real.
1: And, you know, we're going to discuss a little bit of that after the break. So let's go to break. It's Esports Radio. We'll be back in a minute. Like I told you, support my sponsors. They're the best in the world. There's no question about it. Other than Carney's Galleries. He's getting ready to hit me in the head. He's going to put my floor in. His people are the best. I just deal with his daughter.
0: Big Blue Nation.
1: Yeah, Carney. He and his son, boy, they think they have
0: jokes. Is that Greg, Big Blue Nation?
1: Yes. He's like, I'm going to bring you a blue floor. I said, I'm going to bring you a black eye. I mean, they just give me a hard time. Carney's Galleries is just, they just think they're comical. But yes. But listen to my sponsors. I got some of the best in the world. They're the best people to deal with. I mean that. I wouldn't have them on my show. Guys, I don't go ask. I'm just telling you. I'm different. I can have all commercials, really and truly, George. I don't ask.
0: I know.
1: People that are with me are with me. No matter what I say, who I back, George, when I'm killing Kentucky, killing Louisville, killing everybody, or praising everybody, George, I've never had not one sponsor say, Jerry, we need you. Not one. I mean, they're the best.
0: Well,
1: so,
0: you know what I like about your sponsor, Jerry? I like your sponsors because when you meet them, they are really, really good human beings. You know what I mean? They're funny guys. You wouldn't think they own business like they do. They have a sense of humor. So you have some great sponsors, most, you know what I mean? And I really love to meet them. And if you get out and get to meet them, you're going to meet some great guys. And they may not like Jerry, but they are great guys.
1: They just like my show. But anyway, because I hate to tell y'all, Billy Hayes and I, we're going to go into the summer. We're going to go to Florida, get on his boat. The boat's not going to leave the dock, George. I can swim, George. I mean, I've snorkeled, but I'm not big for pushing off and going way out to where, you know, the land I know I can't swim to. That's not for me. That's just not for me, George. The Navy would not have been in my forte. So anyway, take us away, Shannon. When we come back, we're going to talk a little bit about Nick Smith after the break.
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1: Welcome back to Esports Radio. Sorry about that. We ran two breaks so that we could go straight through, George. It's 7:44, and we appreciate you listening in. Well, somber note, of course, George, the information came out that Nick Smith committed suicide. 20 years old, George, born 2006. We understand what transpired with Rondale Moore, who I personally knew. I mean, George, I really knew the young man extremely well, had the young man's telephone number, watched the young man play football, had him at the house, gone to lunch with him, spoke with he and his accountant at the same time, his financial advisor, whole nine yards. I mean, I thought I knew that kid as well as I knew anyone that wasn't in my family day to day. And the same thing I'm sure happened with Coach Stein and the football family at Kentucky. This mental illness, George, is really difficult. And I think it's so funny because, not funny, this is not funny, but his nickname was Big Hap, which was for happy, we thought, and a lot of people thought. So now all I want to say, and then I'm going to throw it to you, George, is for people, when you're meeting these athletes and everyone thinks that they've got the cat's meow, they think they've got it by the tail. They couldn't, life couldn't be better. They've got the best of everything. No, they don't. And sometimes when they're putting on that persona that everything's too right, maybe just try to ask them, are you sure everything's good? I know it's hard, but we're just going to have to do it. That's all there is to it. So, George, I'm going to throw it to you. I hated to hear about this, but when there was no cause of death 2 weeks ago, George, I knew something was up. So did you. Now we know, gunshot. How do you think? How do you handle it, George? How do you process it?
0: Well, Jerry, you know, we always say, you know, health is wealth, you know, and that's dealing with the mental aspect of your health also. You know, Jerry, and I say this to people all the time. We look at stuff on TV and we look at people do things and we say, why would they do that? Jerry, a lot of times when you lose your capacity to think rationally, you do things that you would never, ever think you would do. You know, and Jerry, I've watched people out here on the streets and we've known friends who, you know, it just takes a small thing to snap you. You know, Jerry, I've had friends and family members who've had amnesia. I mean, didn't lose their mind, lost their mind for a while, Jerry, went into amnesia, didn't know where they were, walking around the city, didn't know anything, and it comes back to them. You know, Jerry, but those that don't have, I'm not that brilliant. I'm not that lucky. Jerry, we got to stick with them, and we have to do more with mental health. You know, we try to treat it like we're scared of people with mental diseases. You know what I mean? We'll run away from those.
1: There's a stigma, okay? Yes.
0: Instead of running to them. So we need to pay more attention to people who need help and always ask them. Listen to what they're talking about, Jay. Listen to see if they've changed. You know, there are signs that they will give us, but we've got to be attuned, and we can't run from our talk. Oh, well, they don't need no help. They tough. That's so-and-so. Now, reach out, touch, and do what you can. And if they need help, get them help and try to make them seek help. But it's a difficult task, Jay. It's very difficult. It's very, very difficult. I don't want to make it sound like it's an easy thing to do.
1: Mm-hmm. Mm-hmm. No, George, as a coach, and I hate to say this, but I was neglected. I was always pushed through, be tough, you'll be all right, mental depression, play better, go to class, do better. I wasn't good. I mean, I just know that now. We all know mistakes we made as we were growing. And I wasn't good. I wouldn't consider myself a good mentor now that I'm looking back. Yesterday was Father's Day, and kind of appropriate because I get all my text messages, George, from all my players. And I'm just amazed with the ones, Thomas Coleman. And Thomas is the best player I ever coached. The crazy thing, though, he's probably in the best two or three persons that ever was part of my family. Thomas Coleman, his mother, Jackie, was a real athlete. How he didn't go to Kentucky or Louisville, both teams missed. Won a state tournament at J-Town High School. 6'9", 250, run like a deer, intelligent level, 10 out of 10. George, great hands, could do it all, and didn't mind being a team player. Thomas was always last on, should I shoot it? Never saw him get twisted with a teammate, ever. George, just the best. So he sends me Happy Father's Day. Thank you for always passing down words of wisdom and encouragement. I greatly appreciate all the life's lessons and opportunities you gave me. All I could say back to him was thank you, and he's got a son now. I said, Happy Father's Day. George, he did me a favor. Nick Smith, Steve Rush. I'm going to have to get some of my – but we don't know what people are going through, but we as coaches, Coach Kelsey, Coach Polk, I want to make sure – hope that you ask your players more than just what's going on with the game. I know the fans will get upset about it, but you just have to do that because kids are experiencing things that we don't know. And of course, his nickname, Nick Smith, Big Hap. Hap was for happy. And we found out he was masking things, not letting people know. Same thing with Rondell Moore. And other people that I know, everyone has people that have committed suicide that they know. For myself, it's been the last 10 years for me. I don't remember this growing up, George. Maybe they just didn't announce it like they are now. That's all I'm saying. But lately, there's a rash that's just been so close to me that it's like, athletes like this, it's really disturbing. So that's all, George.
0: I remember playing in college, and we beat a team one time.
1: You told me that.
0: Mm-hmm. And the young man went back to college and had a nervous breakdown and, you know, committed suicide.
1: Yeah.
0: You know what I mean? After the game, I mean, you know, and nobody's, I ain't gonna say nobody said come. But one thing I've learned, Jerry, you got to ask people how they're feeling and really be sincere. And you got to watch behavior patterns. If you really know a person, watch their behavior patterns, Jared, because there's a lot that goes on with this before they do commit suicide. So we've got to be more in tone. Get off them telephones. Quit putting earbuds in your ear. Talk to people. Get to know people and see if they have problems. And then try to find somebody to help them.
1: Mm-hmm. Yeah, so anyway.
0: Hospitalization means a lot, Jared.
1: Yeah, very tragic. And do the best you can, of course. Most of the time, you don't know. I had no idea. I would have never spoken to Rondell about that, but we know now. If you're not old like George and I and crazy, we need to make sure that we just ask. You just have to ask. You never know. So, anyway, I'm praying for his family, the Kentucky football family also. I was reading some of the comments, and a person sent something to me that kind of put a smile on my face, and I don't want people to take this wrong, but he says, Big Blue Nation is strong in heaven also. And it just put a smile on my face. That's all. So anyway, George, we got about 5 minutes. we've got everything going on. The World Cup, can you believe? America's back-to-back wins, College World Series, NBA draft. What do you want? You tell me where you want.
0: Well, yeah, I want to share something that has nothing to do with sports right quick. It has something to do with my car.
1: Okay.
0: Yeah, I went to the park. You know, I love to go out and practice and take pictures. I had my little drone. I was down to one of the public parks. Jerry, they got these little blocks they put up on the thing for you to park your car. Okay. Park my car. Jerry, backing out. Mud pulls my bumper off my car. I called the park people to see if they do any insurance and stuff. Now it didn't put it all the way out, but it pulled it down. Now, Jerry, I'm out looking for a body shop. Anybody got a good body shop? Car ring you. I'm looking for you. And then, Jerry, I'm driving the other day. I'm on the expressway. And my rear differential goes out. I said, George, what is going on? But I still got a smile on my face. I'm going to make it work, and we're going to make it happen. So that was one of my weekend stories. But I'm still got a smile on my face, and I'm going to make it work, Jerry.
1: Golly, yes. I don't, George, that's, I don't, I just know car dealers.
0: A car I know is to help my car.
1: Yeah, exactly. I mean, a body shop, I mean, well, we've got Jimmy Beverly. I know a lot of people, George, so I'm going to call around and see if anybody can recommend someone that is affordable. Everything is so high now, George. My goodness. It is so high. So high, but we'll definitely do that. So, George, I think World Cup, playing well, but this College World Series, North Carolina.
0: I'm into that, Jay.
1: Oklahoma. Game three, George. Today, to finish this thing, Carolina's been one of the better teams. It's so crazy. Oklahoma's 11th in the SEC, George, regular season. 11th. They had won nine games in a row up to yesterday. North Carolina beat them. They had won nine games in a row. A lot of things about getting hot at the right time. Coach Crum had his team at the correct time all the time. Well, this one, for a fact, has been a really good series. Oklahoma 9-3 in the first game, a cakewalk. They thought they were going to run away with it last night, George. Jumped up 2-0 in the first inning, and then North Carolina's pitching took over. Carolina 6.
0: Put it on them, didn't
1: they? Yeah, so now we've got game three tonight, 7 p.m., ESPN. Make sure, if you have time, turn that on because this is going to be a good one. But getting hot at the right time is crazy, George. That's all. They had won nine games in a row. Oklahoma had. So they weren't trying. They're trying to win this thing, George. They're trying to take the trophy home. Anyway.
0: Well, Jerry. And I'm trying to get George, that front bumper
1: already,
0: fixed.
1: So anybody I've already got George. George, no. I've already gotten something. Somebody said it's Cents on Cane Run Road. S-E-N-N-S. George, someone just sent this to me. S-E-N-N-S on Cane Run Road.
0: Keep them coming
1: I'm
0: going
1: to send it to you. Says, tell George I'm sending this to you right now. Yes, thank you for that, Mike. We really do. Yep, because, I mean, yes, George, sir. It is crazy. Just trying to get parts for your car, it may be hard to do, George.
0: Come on. I'm telling you.
1: That's why people drive.
0: But I ain't going to let it take the smell off my face, Jerry. That's what I ain't going to do.
1: I know, because that's my job.
0: And let me say this, Jerry. You do a great job at it.
1: That's my judge. That's my job, George. You know, it always works out. Always. Hey, George, why? Now, why? Kentucky, new athletic director. $3 million. Kentucky to pay new athletic director average of $3 million. George, I got no problem with it. Absolutely.
0: I don't either.
1: He does a great job. We got him.
0: You know, I ain't mad at your pay.
1: No, exactly. I'm not. Hey, George. But I know one thing. He's going to be calling them Kentucky boosters, and he's going to be hitting them in the head. Hey, George, that's what he does. He is a fundraiser. That is what Max does. So, congratulations.
0: I like Kentucky to see him go against you, J.E. You ain't no joke.
1: It'd be a dogfight. I'd give him a run for it. I'd give him a run.
0: I know that's right.
1: If I could get in front of Big Blue Nation, I could raise some funds.

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12: Wyndham Clark won the U.S. Open Golf Tournament by one stroke. He was up by six to start the day. Sam Burns finished second. Scottie Scheffler fell to a tie for fourth place. At the World Cup, Egypt, with three goals in the second half, beat New Zealand 3-1. Spain dominated Saudi Arabia 4-0. Cape Verde tied Uruguay 2-2. Belgium and Iran tied 0-0. In the WNBA, wins for Washington, Las Vegas, and L.A., which hit a three-pointer at the buzzer to edge New York 98-97. NASCAR win for Corey Heim. IndyCar win for Christian Lundgaard. Serena Williams will play doubles and singles at Wimbledon this summer. The Ottawa Senators traded Brady Tkachuk to Florida for draft choices. To baseball, the Orioles won 12-1 at the Dodgers. St. Louis a 12-10 win at Kansas City. The Reds beat the Yankees. Phillies over the Mets. Kyle Schwarber is 29th homer.
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7: Good morning. You're looking at a 5-minute delay due to an accident that's blocking two left lanes on westbound 64 approaching the Snyder Freeway. Emergency crews are on scene there, causing some stop-and-go traffic from the Jefferson County line. We also have a disabled vehicle blocking the right lane on westbound 64 near Blankenbaker Parkway, causing delay. And watch out for another disabled vehicle that's blocking the left lane on westbound 64 near 65. We've got some residual traffic from an earlier accident on northbound 65 approaching Grade Lane. Still a little slow from Fern Valley. I'm Nicole from the Total Traffic Center.
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28: The Reds won a second straight in the Bronx, beating the Yankees 4-1. Tyler Stevenson, a 3-run homer, and Chase Burns wins it, improving to 9-1. In the minors, the Louisville Bats got crushed by Gwinnett 10-1. Coring Heim grabs his first NASCAR Cup Series win, taking the checkered flag at Naval Base Coronado. And Wyndham Clark wins the U.S. Open, edging Sam Burns by a shot. It's Clark's second U.S. Open title. I'm Matt McCoy.
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2: Good day, everybody. Welcome into the Leach Report. We are presented each day by Bobcat Enterprises on this rainy Monday. Glad to have you on board to start the week. Coming up today, we will talk Kentucky basketball with Ben Roberts from the Lexington Herald Leader. We'll shift over to football to lead off the second half. Defensive coordinator Jay Bateman will join the program. And then we will finish up with a chat with Kristen Peek, taped last night with Kristen, who's up in New York for the NBA draft that's coming up tomorrow and Wednesday. So that's the lineup for today. Wildcat News of the Day is presented by Giuseppe's. We'll start with a little basketball since three of the guys, Malachi Moreno, Mason Williams, Reese Potter, talked to the media on Friday afternoon, and this is our first chance, obviously, to visit with you since then. One of the things that I like that Malachi said, and we'll talk in more detail about all of this with Ben here in a minute, our strength is our length, and we have to use it to our advantage. Well said by Malachi Moreno. This is a Kentucky team that's not going to be the thickest team, so he acknowledge that in saying that they have to use their length to an advantage because they won't have that bulk, but they'll have... I remember that 2015 team that was just suffocating defensively, and they had a lot of size, even at the guard spot. You know, the Harrison twins were big. The only exception really was Tyler Ulis, and he had his ways of being a very effective defender. So... that length, I remember Jay Billis described it early that season as trying to like shoot in a forest. And, you know, you can certainly shoot threes over the forest and they'll have to, you know, it's a bigger part of the game now than it was back then. But, you know, with the length, you can make that a little maybe disruptive, or you can just play up a little tighter, force guys off the three-point line, and if they attack the basket, you know, Alabama's offense, for example, threes are at the rim. Well, at the rim's going to be a lot more challenging for Kentucky's opponents this season because of the length and just, you know, shot-blocking ability. And Malachi's numbers were not off the charts in blocking shots, but I think he will be even better this season. Think back to the early part of that St. John's game. You saw it with Malachi in flashes, I think. And part of it was just, you know, he was playing more than he was expected to, and he's going to be in much better shape to do that this year, which he also talked about in the press session on Friday. But I think he can be a much better shot blocker. We'll see if Usman Ejiji can bring that. He certainly will bring the length. I haven't seen enough of his game. In clips, they don't tend to show a lot of the shot blocking. But you've got that. Frank Kapnong certainly brings that ability to the team. But, you know, you just have length otherwise, long arms and size. You know, and Hawthorne and Williams and even the guards, Diallo and Wilkins. So that it was interesting to hear Malachi talking about that because I think that's where they can be solid defensively for a team that I think is going to be outstanding offensively. They also have to find a way, if they want to be championship good, to be good, if not great, but at least very good on the defensive end. And that length could be a big part of writing that script for Kentucky basketball this season, I think. They'll get into the second week of practices today. Then a little football, Kenny Minchie did an interview with On3 Sports, and he talked about why, when he was leaving Notre Dame and had committed to Nebraska, he changed his mind to come to Kentucky and play for Will Stein and Joe Sloan. And, by the way, Coach Sloan will join us tomorrow. He said that these are basically let me find the quote here. These are basically the best two guys at their positions across the country. And with what they've been able to do in terms of quarterback development, I think it ended up being a no-brainer. That's why Kenny Minchie's here. That's why Jake Narott has committed to Kentucky. And really excited to see what Minchie can be. It's really how close Can he get to, on the spectrum of transfer quarterbacks that have played at Kentucky, how close can he get to the Will Levis end of the spectrum? Or could he even surpass it? That the closer he gets to it, or the ability to surpass it, will go a long way toward telling the tale of this upcoming season. And we'll talk a good bit more about that with Coach Sloan tomorrow. Coming up on the show today, we will lead off with Ben Roberts, talk Kentucky basketball. When we come right back, opening segments presented by Giuseppe's of Lexington, voted one of the top 100 most romantic restaurants in the nation. And that was according to the voting done by the subscribers to Open Table. And it was the only restaurant in Kentucky to earn that designation.

0: 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We do it for the horses, for our families, and for the sport we all love. For well over a century, we've committed to doing the usual unusually well. Claiborne Farm, the tradition continues.
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1: 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Friday, you had a chance to hear from three of the players, something that they did last summer where they brought guys out in groups of two or three to talk. So what were some of the things that you learned out of that session on Friday, Ben?
4: I spent most of my time with Mason Williams. They also had Malachi Moreno and Reese Potter out there. And obviously Mason's the only newcomer in that group. So I wanted to try to get to know him. And there's a lot of confidence there. Everybody listening here knows the troubles that Pope's had at the point guard position. In depth due to injuries over the last couple of seasons. And obviously they got a couple of really good lead guards out of the portal. But, I think there's going to be space for Mason to play meaningful minutes against good opponents if he can get out there and show he can do it. And he's clearly walked in here with that goal in mind and obviously, longer-term goals for later in his college career. So, yeah, I think he's one of the most intriguing players on the team to kind of follow this summer and see where he's at in the fall. And then, Malachi Moreno, it wasn't unexpected, but just the kind of the way he carried himself Friday and even going back to the combine, even when he wasn't sure that he was going to come back, really positioning himself as a mature leader on this team and a guy that people can kind of gravitate toward if they need advice or kind of pointed in the wrong direction, even though he's just a sophomore and just finished his freshman year of college a few weeks ago. He's clearly, establishing himself as one of the voices in the room.
1: Let's go to Mason Williams first, because you wrote about that for Kentucky.com today. He, son of a coach, so that usually comes with a high basketball IQ. And, they've got Diallo certainly at the point to start, but Wilkins could certainly slide in there if needed, and probably will at times during games. Mason Williams with depth, even Jerome Orton could play there. So it's a lot different situation than it was last season, where the injury to Jalen Lowe just completely threw him a curve.
4: Yeah, absolutely. And then obviously losing your top three options the year before. And Mason was really complimentary of both Zoom and Alex Wilkins. I think Zoom, as long as he's out there, is going to be at the one. And I know he hopes to play major minutes, possibly 30-plus minutes. And then, as you said, Alex Wilkins has that lead guard experience from Furman. I know they want to probably use him a little bit differently, try to get him some more looks off the ball. And I think his catch and shoot numbers look really good. I think he'd be a really good 3-point shooter. So they're going to try to throw some different things at him. But yeah, I mean, Mason, there will be those minutes. And as you said, he's the son of a coach. He's also the son of a 13-year NBA veteran who was an all-star and won an NBA championship, and a guy who obviously knows what he's doing and knows what he's talking about, and that's

0: you talk about Malachi being a mature kid. Mason also, you know, this was his first group interview here, and I can't imagine he did too many throughout his high school career. And if you would have walked into the room and not known who he was, you probably would have thought he was an upperclassman.
1: Yeah, it's interesting to hear, and probably not unexpected, again, given his background, but yeah. Still, it's not easy for any of these guys to get comfortable in the glare of that spotlight when they first come in.
0: Yeah, absolutely. And, you know, once the season starts, we have these kind of midweek opportunities where we talk to guys for 15, maybe 20 minutes after games. It's usually closer to about 10. And I was looking at my clock, and Mason talked for over 30 minutes on Friday. Again, he had been on campus since April 30th, he said. So he had gotten acclimated to Lexington. I believe he came in with his dad when his dad started the job. So he'd had his bearings, but something like this he'd never done before. And, I think everybody was really impressed who talked to him.
1: Reese Potter's certainly a guy we didn't see last season, brings a lot of size and, you know, played at a really good program at Miami. So what do you, you know, I don't think fans probably think enough about what he could bring to the mix. Pope talked about him as being a guy who could have some Malachi-like skills in terms of passing. Certainly, I think he talked about wanting to be a really good three-point shooter, around 40%. So what do you think could be possible for Reese in his first season on the court?
0: Yeah, I mean, it'll be interesting to see what kind of opportunities he gets. And obviously, people around here, you know, might have seen him play at Lexington Catholic or followed his career there. And you know, you see 7-1. On the roster, and maybe you think a little bit differently, but he's the guy who can really face the basket, play on the perimeter, has shot threes going back to high school. That was kind of, you know, his game is being kind of that five out type of player. And obviously we've seen when Pope has the personnel that you know, he can really play with and play that kind of style, that's what he likes to do. So, there's a lot of guys in that front court. Obviously, Malachi is talking Friday like he wants to play 30-plus minutes a game, get in the best shape he's ever been in by far, and be out there as much as he possibly can. There's been a lot of talk about Usman over the last week and a half since practice started. He's very intriguing coming in, and he's very intriguing as we start the second week of practice here for folks who have seen him. But then you have Milan, who could stretch out of the four. You've got Big Frank, who, assuming he's healthy, is going to play, obviously going to play a lot of minutes at the five. I don't know how much playing time is going to be there, but, you know, Reese came in confident even last season when he basically knew he was going to be redshirting. So he's been planning for this. He's been building up to this. And he's got a really interesting game that could fit well into Pope's system if he can get those minutes.
1: Well, could he in a, say, a matchup with a team like Florida that has all that size, play some four? I mean, that's they don't have a lot of an abundance of those, you know, thicker four players. You know, guys, you know, McBride, although he's dropped some weight, he's probably around 225, but he played like 240 last year. But that's certainly not Njai. He's more of a, you know, stretch guy out of the perimeter. You know, in a certain situations, could Reese maybe team up with Malachi?
0: Yeah, and I failed to mention Justin McBride there. And yeah, even though he's dropped some weight, I think that's going to be good weight once it all evens out. And he's obviously a strong guy and another guy who can play on the perimeter, hit 3-point shots, but also get in there and do some dirty work and get the rebound. So, you know, I could see Reese out there with Malachi. I could see Reese out there with Frank. And I could see Reese out there even with McBride if you want to throw a really different look at some teams. But yeah, I mean, we listed off a lot of folks there for two positions. And, you know, again, some of those guys are going to be playing major, major minutes, but yeah, Reese is, you know, and even you talk to people nationally who have kind of looked deeper into his numbers at Miami of Ohio, which we saw last season turned out to be a really, really good program. It's a lot of interesting players on this team, and I think Reese is really one of them, and I'm really interested to see, you know, just how much time he gets out there next season.
1: More with Ben Roberts when we come right back. It's at Ben Roberts _HL on X And right, Ben Roberts, HL on X. And we'll be right back here on the Leach Report.
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1: 25 past the top of the hour, Ben Roberts with us from the Herald Leader and Kentucky.com. That's at Ben Roberts HL on X. I watched a lot more of the NBA and the playoffs that I had to do during the regular season. And, you know, watching those games in the finals especially, you look at a team like the Knicks. When Karl Anthony got into some foul trouble issues late in the series, he's, you know, trying to do the best he can against Wimby, and he gets into some early foul trouble, and so they go to Robinson. But then they had to go to a guy they hadn't used much. That's, you know, that's what I envision kind of what Pope has built looking like, where you've got a lot of guys, you know, more guys that can play than you're going to play game in and game out. But in certain nights, you need the bottom third of the roster, say. Who gets more minutes will depend on the matchup, maybe.
0: Yeah, absolutely. And I think if you look up and down the roster, he's kind of got a two deep at every position, but he also has a lot of flexibility within that two deep, and he's got some interesting players that maybe most people wouldn't put on the two deep that could, you know, have either shown good college experience at this level or seem like they can. You know, and another guy in that conversation is somebody like Trent Noah, who, you know, just talking to people over the last week and a half, and actually Mason Williams was a guy who brought him up quite a bit. You know, everybody knows how he can shoot the ball, you know, especially when he gets out there and gets in a rhythm and could possibly get hot and knock a couple down. And he's another one who, you know, this is going to be his third year here and his third year in this system. And it sounds like he's really taken it upon himself to be a guy who teammates can come to and a guy who can kind of explain things and has obviously played and watched a lot under Pope and these coaches and knows what they want. And has shown, you know, not only playing against the Cupcakes, but he can go in there against Tennessee and other big time schools, Arkansas and big time moments on the road and come up with plays. And yes, I think when you look at this roster Pope's put together, he's got a lot of different looks that he can throw at people, and that's really across the positional spectrum.
1: About a minute left here with Malachi. Back to him, and you heard from him on Friday. Do you sense that he's comfortable with how it's changed for him in terms of expectations? There were very little in the way of expectations coming into last season because people were maybe more focused on JQ, and now after all the pub that Malachi got about was he coming back, not maybe first, you know, round draft pick, etc. A lot of expectations, you know, come with that. The bar gets raised.
0: Yeah, no, I think he's comfortable with that because whatever people's expectations were of him, say a year ago from right now, I think his expectations for himself were so much higher. And I think that's part of the reason he was able to have the success that he was able to have last season and break into the starting lineup so early and stay there and become such a focal point for that team as the season stretched on, is because this time last year he walked into this situation and maybe other people looked at the roster and thought he was number 10 or 11 or whatever, but he was walking in to make a difference right away and establish himself as a real player on that team.
1: 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Thank you, Ben.
0: Yep, thanks a lot, Tom.
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1: Report for a Monday. We are presented each day by Bobcat Enterprises. They have four locations in Kentucky. If you're looking to buy or just rent some heavy equipment for a job, you know somebody that has a company that is looking to do that, send them to Bobcat Enterprises, or that's where you need to go. Google Bobcat Enterprises and you'll find the one of those four locations that's closest to you, and then go deal with the folks there, and they will give you great service after the sale and have whatever you need. That is Bobcat Enterprises. We welcome UK defensive coordinator Jay Bateman into the program. Coach, how you doing?
10: Great. How are you?
1: Doing well. Glad to get a chance to visit. I know it's a busy time for you guys with camps going on. When do you guys start, I guess, maybe the training camp phase of building up to the start of fall practice?
10: Yeah, it'll be around the 1st of August.
1: For the training camp, what's July like for your guys?
10: They're lifting. We're doing some football stuff with them. A couple of days a week, but we're mostly just doing. They're mostly working out with Brandon Roberts, our strength coach, and then we get a couple of days of football with them every week.
1: Yeah, new weight room there, right?
10: Yeah, it's awesome.
1: I know that's exciting for the guys, and they have to spend a lot of time in there, especially this time of year.
10: That's like their second home this time of year.
1: What's it been like for you settling in here, getting your culture on the defensive side built with the guys that you are going to work with?
10: Yeah, I mean, I think it's been great. Obviously, when I got here, we knew we had to. We had some depth issues at some spots. I think we were able to go out and get some kids in the portal that are going to really help us. But I also knew, part of the reason I took the job was I knew there were good players here, and got a lot of respect for Brad White. I knew how he coached them, and I knew there were good players here. So I think the main thing, culture-wise, is coming from Will, and it's the connection piece. It's the getting to know your teammates and, playing hard for the person beside you, to the left and the right of me. And I think we're in the process of that, and I think it's going really well.
1: Some of those guys from some great Kentucky teams in the 70s, they'll be celebrating a 50th anniversary of one of the great seasons of Kentucky football this year. And those guys always, especially on the defensive side, that was a defense that shut out Georgia 33-0 and wanted LSU 33-13. And those guys talked about just what you're talking about there, how connected they were, and that coaches didn't need to hold players accountable for things because a teammate would do it, and you didn't want to let your teammate down. And that's where they got to. It's a different time now, certainly, with so much roster turnover from year to year. But how do you go about building that with a new staff?
10: Yeah, man, that's a great question. I think the key thing now is, the player-led standard is the standard that wins. And so I think as a coach now, honestly, whether it's your first year or your third year, your roster is a little more transient. It used to be you'd sign a kid and you coach them for 4 years or 3 years. They were really good. We're now you're going to have a kid for a year or two. And I think trying to provide, identifying your leaders and trying to provide them, hey, look, this is what really matters. And then weaponizing them to go be the leaders, I think is important. And so, it's Makese Grace and Tavion Gadsden and Sam Green and Grant Godfrey and Ty Bryant and even Jordan Castell, who played for me at Florida, who transferred, Rod Nichols, taking those kids and saying, hey, what do you think's important? Well, then get it across to the other guys and hold them accountable for it. I think it's more important than it ever was, because I think it used to be they would mirror the coach's actions. Well, now, like, you've got to speed this thing up so fast that, and I think that's one thing Will's done an unbelievable job with in the, you know, 5 or 6 months we've been here.
1: Yeah, that's it's just a completely different challenge now. And you ticked off several names there, having guys that were already here that you come in and you can recognize them as guys that have some of that leadership ability has to be really exciting, because you can see some things on tape. You can't always see that till you get there, right?
10: Correct. And, you know, I knew we had some good players, but the thing I've been impressed with is how willing and encouraged they are about what we're doing football-wise and how we're working. And I think they've helped establish a certain level of, you know, effort and physicality and all the things that matter in reality. I think they know what it needs to look like, and then it's their job to kind of hold the players accountable. And then I think if you can get that done, you got a chance to win. I think that's the key.
1: Talking with new defensive coordinator Jay Bateman for Kentucky football, let's talk about some of the position groups for a couple minutes. Up front, you have some guys that have played very good football that you have to lean on. You mentioned Humphrey Grace. You got Gadsden, who had some injury issues, but when he's been there, a big-time talent. And then you mentioned Brad White earlier. I know he was really high on C.J. Works, who had some real flashes last season as a freshman. And those are some pretty good building blocks.
10: Yeah, you know, coming from A&M, you know, I knew there were pieces here in the front. Yeah, I think Lorenzo Cowan's a really good player. I think Sam Green's a really good player. I think I've been really impressed with Jaden Williams since we've been here. Obviously, I think everybody knew about Gadsden and Grace. And then I think, you know, I'm really excited about, you know, about Harkless, about Chops, you know, coming in from Purdue, a kid who's played a lot of football, you know, and is a big human, you know. So I think that's the strength of the defense. I think there's some depth there. And I think some veteran players that you can rely on.
1: What about at the linebacker line? You got a couple of transfers there in Wallace and Barnes that are exciting, but there are some holdovers in that area. Godfrey in particular that played some good football last year.
10: Yeah, I love Grant. Really smart. I think linebacker anymore, you know, the ability to process and communicate and be a leader and is really important. He has to feel like he's got those tools. You know, Antoine Smith, you know, played a little bit of a backup role. I think he's super talented. You know, I think if he can put it all together, I think he has a chance to be a really, really good player. And then you know, Bo's done a really nice job since he got here. I feel really good about Bo, Antoine, and Grant. And then, you know, Tavion's got all the ability. Obviously, his brother was a great player here. Was a pretty highly recruited kid, so I feel like, you know, those four, you know, Devin Smith, I'm really excited about, is a guy that's had some injury problems here, but has got some real tools. So it's a room of guys that haven't done it at a bunch, but have some tools, and, you know, got to coach them up and get them ready to go.
1: On the back end, you mentioned one name that had played for you at Florida, Jordan Castell. What does he bring to the mix there on the outside?
10: You know, look, I think Jordan's played 2,000 snaps of SEC football. So, you know, he's a veteran. He's been through the wars a little bit. He's won some big games. He's lost probably a little more than he probably wanted to. But I think I think Ty Bryant is a really, really elite player. And I think, yeah, Jordan with Ty, you've got two veterans, communicators, guys that can really, you know, get you lined up and handle things and aren't going to get real flustered. So I've been pretty happy with those two guys. You know, Jaden Smith, I think, is really talented. Dylan Williams, really talented younger guys that I think are benefiting from watching how those two go about their work. But Ty and Jordan we're really fortunate, man, to have that good of a veteran player at that spot.
1: They had to go through a lot of different corners last year because of injury issues. Addison played really well down at Auburn. You know, he had his moment there. Grayton, Nichols, Thomas. There were, you know, flashes for most or all of those guys at times. Is there optimism about anybody in that group being able to make it more than flashes?
10: Yeah, I think that's kind of the million-dollar question. You know, I think Alan Brown, our corners coach, is tremendous. He's really made an impact in that room. I think Ryan Nichols is super talented, really smart. You can tell he's played the most. So I feel really comfortable with him. I expect him, you know, stay healthy and have a really good year. And then Gardner, Grayton, Nasir. You know, we signed a kid out of the transfer portal, Hassan Sykes, who I think is dynamite. Man, I think all those guys are battling to get playing time, and it's really cool to watch them compete. And I think all of them have a. Yeah, I don't think there's anyone in that group that can't do it. So I think it's going to be interesting to see how they come along. But, you know, look, I think if you play a freshman in the SEC at corner, you know, unless he's a really, really special talent, like that, it's going to be a hard year. And so I think that, you know, those kids got hardened a little bit. You know, they're a little bit more ready to, you know, calloused and kind of ready to go out there and compete. And I think that group's going to continue to get better and be a good group for us.
1: Yeah, it's a great point because we saw Maxwell Hairston, first time he got on the field in a meaningful situation, he got burned for a game-winning touchdown, and instead of crumbling under the pressure, turned into a guy that played his way into the NFL and was all SEC caliber for a couple seasons.
10: Yeah, I mean, Max is a great player.
1: Let's talk a little bit about just your philosophy in general. Obviously, it has to fit into the whole concept with what they're doing on the other side of the ball. But how was your philosophy of calling defenses shaped as you have come to this role at Kentucky?
10: You know, I think every week the opponent matters. Like, you know, who you're playing. I tell our kids, like, I want to have a pretty good menu of stuff we can pick from. I don't want it to be the Cheesecake Factory and have, you know, 400 items. But, you know, you got to have enough to go out there and defend people. And, you know, I think we've done a nice job so far of getting a pretty good chunk of it installed. You know, I'd probably like to play man coverage a little bit more than they have in the past. And I think that'll show up, and not just like, you know, zero blitz man, but, you know, man with some underneath and over the top help. I think that's going to fit some of our DBs well. And I do think, you know, we're probably going to be a little bit more multiple up front, you know, probably getting some better pass rush lanes at time. But I mean, I think you're going to see, you know, kind of what I like to do, you know, is try to take away what the opponent does best and focus on what you do best and let them play really fast and play real physical. And I think that's what we're trying to do.
1: I have to give you credit for that analogy because in the job that those of us doing calling the games have to do, you know, you're kind of thinking about that guy, that person, man, woman out there driving, listening to the cats, and they have to describe it in a way they can understand, you know, in a small little snippet. And comparing it to the menu of the Cheesecake Factory is well done. I like that.
10: Well, thanks. You don't want to be. I tell our players we don't want to be Raising Cane's and we don't want to be the Cheesecake Factory. We'll be somewhere in between. Right?
1: Somewhere in between. They I'm sure they can grasp that. Real quickly, last thing. When you think of the different challenges you've been. I mean, you were coaching at Army at one point. And calling the defenses, so that's a spot where you're not going to quite get the talent level you do at an SEC school. You certainly have, and you were Elon for a time. You know, as coaches come up, you face a lot of different challenges as you come up. So now you're here at calling the shots at Kentucky and with Coach Stein. What excites you most about being here?
10: You know, I think what excites me the most is just the way Will has put this thing together. I think we have great guys in the building. I think everybody in this building is rowing in the same direction, man. That's hard to get done. And I think our players feel it. And I think our players are confident. I think they've enjoyed some of the new players. I think the weight room, Brandon Robertson, a great job in the weight room with our guys. This is the best conference in college football, and we got a chance to to coach in this conference with really good players against really good players, and it's a, you know, it's a competitive environment every day, and I enjoy it. I mean, it's my third SEC school. I really enjoy it, and it's a great place to live. We got a great head coach, and I think we're going to be really successful.
1: Appreciate it, Coach. Thank you for the time.
10: Absolutely.
1: So that's Kentucky defensive coordinator Jay Bateman joining us here on the Leach Report, and we'll be right back with Chris DePeek. 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
1: Monday edition of the Leach Report presented by Bobcat Enterprises. NBA Draft coming up tomorrow night and Wednesday. Krista Peek joins us from New York, where she's covering the NBA Draft for NBA.com, HoopsHQ.com. Kristen, let's start with Otega Owe in our discussion. And how is he positioned for hearing his name called in the second round on Wednesday night?
18: I think, you know, this is the perfect draft for him in the sense where it's really thinned out in the second round with a lot of players electing to go back to school and capitalize on their NIL opportunity. And when you look at a player like Otega, I mean, he's going to be someone as the draft is thinned out, not only with the players going back to college that are from the States, but internationally, we saw a handful of players elect to, you know, return to school and commit to universities in order to position themselves in a favorable spot for next year's draft. So I really think it's going to favor him in the sense where, yeah, he's going to hear his name called in that mid second round on Wednesday, you know, after this historic class is taken care of and we see where all the dominoes fall for, you know, this draft that's littered with one and done talent.
1: How did what Ortega did at in Chicago at the Combine enhance his profile for the NBA folks?
18: I think it just reminded teams, you know, he doesn't necessarily have a traditional jump shot, but the way he plays and the way he was playing in spacing with the NBA lines and with the NBA pace that we saw, and also playing against other players that are high major players, he really showed that he can be, you know, kind of that glue guy in a secondary unit. And look, do I think he's going to have to fight for a roster spot in the G League? Yes, but there's a lot of things to like about what he did at Kentucky, and that's translatable in the NBA as well. So I think he's going to be just fine. And, you know, like I said, this is the perfect draft for him. Like, it's all about fit, right? So it absolutely depends on where he's going to be drafted and what opportunities they give him, how he buys into their system, how he buys into their program. But it's hard to make the NBA. It's really, really, really hard to make a rotational roster spot. And so it just depends on where his fit is, who drafts him, what they believe in, the tools that they give him, just in terms of what his future is. But I definitely think, like, he's someone with his work ethic and what he's shown over his college career is someone that can grow.
1: What about Jaden Quaintance? What are you hearing as far as how it will play out for him on Tuesday?
18: Yeah, JQ is one of those players. Listen, it's very telling the fact that he did not get a Greenroom invite. And, you talk to people and around the league and around his situation, and the fact that his medical isn't necessarily to the point where teams want him to be. There's question marks about it. Could he come in next year and play and impact a team? I think it's going to be one of those things where it's a draft and stash situation, which is why we're seeing him in mock drafts fall to the end of the first round. But make no mistake, you look at those teams in that end of the first round, and they have, you know, just they have patience. They have the ability to be patient with players. When you look at the Denver Nuggets or the Boston Celtics or even the Cleveland Cavaliers, to be able to take a player that is still one of the youngest players in this draft class and be able to get his knee right, get him under the system and everything that, you know, involves being part of that organization. And I think he's going to be just fine. But that's the reason why we're seeing him falling, is because the medical did not come out as clean as teams that wanted him to play this year are hoping it would be.
1: You think he ends up going late first round?
18: I do. Yep. I do think, anywhere from 23 to 30, I think a team, you know, even when we look at the New York Knicks, who just won a championship, or even the Philadelphia, they're going to be kind of his floor. And then, from there on, we'll see what he does. But him and Koa Pete, you know, just in terms of the pre-draft process, those are two players that I'm hearing that are going to be sort of in that late first round.
1: If you were an NBA general manager, that great group of one and done guys at the top of this draft, who would you most like to have, say, 3 to 5 years from now?
18: I do think AJ DiBonsa is going to be the number one overall pick. And I love the body of work in high school, what Darren Peterson put together. Cameron Boozer, what I've seen from him from the time he was 14 years old all the way up to his freshman year at Duke, he won at every single level. He's a walking double-double. He's a connector. He makes people, like, he just wins. He just wins. So I do think with the upside of Darren Peterson and also AJ DiBonsa, I think they're going to be the first two off the board. But Cameron Boozer sitting there at three is incredible in a draft where any other draft here, we would be talking about him as the bona fide number one pick.
1: You can follow her at NBA.com and at HoopsHQ.com this week for a lot of great draft coverage. And then after the selections are made, moving forward. Kristen, thank you so much for giving us time. I know it's very busy, and have fun.
18: Thanks, Tom. Thanks for having me.
19: 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We'll be right back.
1: We know this is Wildcat country. 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
1: Couple Bean Coffee's been with us here on the Leach Report for more than a decade. 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

0: Monday, June 22nd. Shannon the Dude, and you can give us a call on the Clark's Puppet Shop phone line at 859-280-2287. 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You can text that if you want. I'm not going to see it. That'll go to Billy. And Billy is not here today, so maybe just tweet me instead at Shannon the Dude on Twitter if you want to get in touch with us if you can't call in. Because Billy is out again, we're going to the bullpen. We're bringing in the, are you a righty or a lefty, Mario? We're bringing in Mario from the bullpen.
1: I'm a righty.
0: All right. Did you play any baseball in your days?
1: No, I'm terrible at baseball, Shannon. That's one sport that I've never been good at.
0: All right. Well, we'll bring you in anyway. Regardless.
1: I'm your guy. I'm your go-to guy.
0: Yeah.
1: When Billy's out, I'm the first call. Isn't that right, Shannon?
0: That is true. That is true. If we asked you to throw out a first pitch, I mean, would you do it from, like, the mound, from the rubber, or are you going to be one of these people like Nick Coffey, my coworker throws it from the grass?
1: Shannon, I can throw the ball. It's just hitting the ball. That's where I struggle a little bit. I can't get the bat to hit the ball.
0: Okay. Can you turn your mic up a little bit? You're quiet.
1: Is that better?
0: There you go. Come on.
1: All right. Yeah,
0: you got to get on that microphone. Leave a little lipstick on it.
1: I got you, man.
0: We're back from a three-day weekend. Some of us are. Billy is not, obviously. Ryan will be back tomorrow on KSR, so looking forward to having him back with us.
1: Yeah. Should be fun. Got the whole crew. I think majority of the crew is on vacation, including myself. So
0: everybody
1: be back.
0: Yeah.
1: Be back and hearing familiar voices.
0: Everybody went and left me last week. So we had a great.
1: How was it, man?
0: We had a great lineup of guest hosts. Really enjoyed everybody. I thought Maggie and Jack did a good job filling in on Thursday. Of course, the Part of My Take guys and Field of 68. And really everyone did a great job. So
1: I was going to say, I heard really good things about the Part of My Take. I even saw a clip on social media where Andy called in. So that was I was happy to see that. And then I got a chance to listen to a little bit of Maggie Davis and Jack Pilgrim. I think it was hour two I got a chance to listen to them. They did a phenomenal job.
0: Well, if you missed it, go back on podcast. They had Andy on, and Andy was on for like 15 minutes. Usually Andy comes on for about 30.
1: 15 minutes?
0: Yeah, I mean, usually Andy's on for maybe a minute, and we appreciate the call. We move on, and that's that. The Part of My Take guys were fascinated with Andy's hypothetical question of if somebody broke into your house and held you down and tickled you for 5 minutes but didn't do anything else, what would you do? Would you call the cops?
1: Come up with questions like out of all the things you can think about, Andy comes up with a question like that. That is hilarious.
0: So they called it Andy's hypotheticals, and he gave them like a couple of more. But
1: he gave them more.
0: Yeah, he so gave. Well, I can't remember the other ones, but go back on podcast and listen to it if you haven't heard it. I do like that when they had Will Stein on, the Part of My Take guys asked Will Stein point blank, what would you do if somebody broke in your house and tickled you for 5 minutes? So would you call the cops? and they came to the conclusion, basically, that if you're a head football coach and you say that you would call the cops, you're weak. And Will Stein, he said, look, man, I would call the cops. Then they're like, look, man, the headlines would be, UK football coach tickled, left unharmed, but calls cops,
1: bad.
0: You know? So
1: that would look very bad, Shannon. I like the way they flipped the question. They used Andy's question and they asked Will Stein. I like that. That's funny.
0: We're back after the three-day weekend. Hopefully everybody had a good Father's Day. I got to spend some good quality time with my dad. I got to tell you about what happened, though, Mario.
1: What's up? What happened?
0: We had, like I said, a few days. So we're like, you know what? Let's make a quick trip down to Florida. So we got a plane ticket.
1: Love Florida, man.
0: Yeah, jumped on a flight, got down there Thursday night. Now, as soon as we got off the flight, we noticed like the people behind us that they cut off the line. You know, everybody's trying to get off the plane and they cut off the line. They're like, you guys got to stay on the plane. We're like, that's weird. But we noticed there was some weather coming in, right? So I think we came to the determination of it must be because there's lightning out there and they didn't want anybody else to get off because they didn't have us like on that, I don't know what it's called, the terminal, like where they have that accordion thing that takes you directly into the building. Instead, they had like the big stairwell where we had to come off
1: that. The stairs. Okay.
0: Yeah. So they kept these people on the plane, and I was like, you know what? I would be so mad if I had to stay on that plane because our flight was delayed already. Yeah. And they kept these people on the plane for an undetermined amount of extra time. I don't know. Like, we were the last people that were able to get off before they cut off the line. And I was like, man, I'm glad that we didn't get stuck on that plane. So anyway, we grab our rental car And we're going along, and all of a sudden, as soon as we get in that car, man, it is the biggest monsoon you ever saw. Like, you cannot see hardly anything on the road. But I'm determined to make that trip from Dustin over to Panama City Beach. It's about an hour and 15, hour and 20-minute drive.
1: Yeah.
0: Now, if you've ever made this drive between Dustin and Panama City Beach, and I assume that a lot of you listening have, because a lot of people from Kentucky love to go down to the Gulf, there is nothing between Dustin's airport and Panama City Beach for a long, long stretch. And when I mean nothing, it's just trees.
1: Oh, yeah.
0: And it's kind of late at night, so like all the gas stations are closed and everything. And we're driving through this storm, and all of a sudden, like, things start to get serious.
1: That's scary.
0: And when I mean serious, like, the wind is picking up, and all of a sudden, like, these trees on either side of the road start throwing debris at the car. And we are
1: You're not going fast either. You're probably going super slow.
0: Yeah, we were. And we are just getting pounded by these branches and, like, things flying off of the tree, like debris just hitting the car. And then we start to see the rain coming down in the wind, and you can see it in the headlights, and it starts rotating.
1: And
0: we're like, oh my God, I think we are in a tornado. We were literally, Mario, in a tornado. Now, people say, okay, yeah, sure, buddy. Yeah, you were in a tornado. Okay, yeah. Okay. Bless your heart. You were in a tornado. When I say we were in a tornado, this thing was rotating on top of us.
1: Yeah, that's scary.
0: Now,
1: what do you do in that?
0: Okay, well, that's a great question, because I've always heard that if you're out driving and you're caught in a tornado, you got to jump in a ditch. It's the safest place to be.
1: Well, there's no ditches around there.
0: There were, but I'm like, I'm not getting out of this car and getting in a ditch, because, like, there's debris flying everywhere. Like, I'm in the car. The car is protecting me from the debris.
1: We're staying in the car.
0: We just keep on going. And I'm like, we're listening to the local radio. I'm like, why is there no report of a tornado warning? There's nothing. Like, they're just like nothing's going on.
1: Shannon, that's a perfect example of Florida's weather. It's so unpredictable. Bro, you just don't. It can be sunny 1 minute, and a shower comes in, or a tornado comes in. Like, it's so unpredictable.
0: Have you ever seen the movie Twister? Because I felt like I was living it.
1: Yes.
0: Like, it went from, like, funny to scary.
1: Serious.
0: Really quick.
1: Really.
0: Because I was like, man, like, I was kind of like laughing. Like, look at all this stuff just flying around. And then all of a sudden, like, a tree, an entire tree
1: that's so
0: falls
1: scary.
0: And goes across the road.
1: Now, you're not a guy who's like, usually don't panic. Like, Shannon's like cool and like collected. He usually don't show signs of, you know, panicking. So,
0: yeah, no.
1: Man, I could only imagine if you were panicked, that means it must have been really serious.
0: It got serious quick. And this tree fell across the road. It luckily didn't hit us, but we had to go all the way into the other lane, into the emergency lane in the other side of the road just to get around this. And we literally drove through the beginning of a tornado. And I'm not saying it was an F4 tornado or anything like that. But when I say, like, we drove through it, it was rotating on, like, right on us.
1: I've never been in a tornado. I've been in hurricanes, but not a tornado. And I know how serious that can get, man.
0: So I'm glad you got out of it safe, though. Yeah, so 5 minutes later, all of a sudden, the tornado, like, the alert on your phone that goes off, and the local radio station breaks in and says tornado warning for that location. I'm going, we knew about the tornado before the warning even started. Like, we were there.
1: Good warning.
0: We were there before the tornado warning even went off. It was legit scary. Like when I was a kid, we had one that came through Bullitt County and tore up our house, but we weren't actually in the house when it happened. But, like, to be out there and to be in the middle of nowhere and there's no place to go, like, there was no, like, gas station to stop at and, like, run inside or anything like that.
1: Let me ask you, did you just stop on the road?
0: No, we just kept driving, because I'm like, I'm not going to just sit here. We just kept going. I'm like, well, if we sit here.
1: But you can see in front of you, is that, because I know, like today it's raining so hard in Lexington. I don't know if it's raining as hard in Louisville, but you can't really see, like, when rain comes down, like, at an intense level, you can't really see in front of you. It's like everything's just blurred out. So was it, like, blurred out?
0: Or- yeah.

0: okay, now they don't need to know about that. You don't have to tell them that. Like the guy that's correcting them is like, don't become your parents.
1: Yeah.
0: My dad is that guy. Like he is like the dad that goes and like, I'm like, Dad, you don't need to tell him. Like, perfect example. We come in.
1: He tells everybody everything.
0: We nearly die in this tornado. We go into Waffle House. We sit down. The guy's like trying to take the order. My dad's like, we just drove through a tornado. I'm like, Dad, he doesn't care that we just drove through a tornado. Like, he just wants to know.
1: He just wants to know your order, man.
0: He just wants to know, do you want your hash brown smothered and covered? Like, he doesn't care that we just drove through a tornado.
1: He wanted some support from the waiter.
0: Yesterday, flying back, he walks up to this guy randomly at the airport, and he goes, I saw you on the flight over from Louisville. The guy looks at him and goes,
1: that's awkward.
0: Yep, that was me.
1: That's awkward. Has it ever happened to you where you go on vacation? You're a guy who goes on vacation. Is it weird when you see the same person? Like, say you see the person on the airplane, and then you see him at the hotel, and then you see him at the beach. You see that same person throughout your vacation. Has that ever happened to you?
0: No. We flew back with some of the same people that we flew to. But I'm like, Dad, you don't have to tell him that. My dad is like unintentionally funny. Like, he doesn't. He doesn't try to be funny. He doesn't know that he's funny, but he is. He is like that guy. Like, all right, no, okay. He doesn't need to know what you just experienced. Yeah. The guy just wants your order at Waffle House. He doesn't. And like, you know, he's like, I saw you on the flight. Yes, Dad. He knows he was on the flight to Louisville. You don't have to tell him that.
1: What did the guy say back to him when he said that?
0: No, he just goes, yep, that was me.
1: Very awkward.
0: I'm like, Dad, stop. Like, he wants to talk to everybody. It doesn't matter. Like, anybody that will look at him, he'll start talking to him. So
1: that's a good quality to have.
0: But anyway, I say that to tell you that I had a good Father's Day weekend after nearly dying. And that's one of those memories that I'll always have with my dad, nearly dying in a tornado. And
1: you remember that one.
0: Yeah,
1: forever.
0: Yeah. So I had a very eventful Father's Day weekend. I hope that everybody listening did too, for those of you lucky enough to have your dad still in your life. All right, we'll talk about, really a lot to talk about over the
1: weekend. What happened? Like, 1 week and so many news broke out.
0: Yeah, we'll talk a little Kentucky basketball. We got to talk final game tonight in the College Baseball World Series. We got the New York Knicks parade celebration. That was a party. We got the World Cup going on. So much to talk about and a whole lot more. 859-280-2287. Mario Maitland and the tornado survivor, Shannon the Dude. We'll take your calls coming up next here on the KSR pre-show. Hang on. It's Shannon the Dude. And to talk to me and Billy, give us a call on the Clark's Pup and Shop phone line at 859-280-2287.
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3: All right, welcome back. 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We got some calls on we're going to go to in just a minute. Some people saying I should have taken 30A. It's a lot better highway. I mean, I don't know. When a tornado is coming at you, I don't think it matters what highway you're on. I don't think the tornado goes, you know what? I'm not going to touch 30A. That's a nicer highway. I'm going to go towards this other highway over here. Like when you're stuck, you're stuck, man.
4: I got a question for you.
3: Yes.
4: Top five Panama City Beach restaurants. I've never been there, so you got to tell me. I'm from Florida, and I've never been to Panama City Beach.
3: All right, top five.
4: So you got to lay it to me.
3: It depends. Okay, I'm assuming if you're going to Panama City Beach, you're not going there to eat a burger. You're talking seafood, right?
4: Well, it's not for me. There's a listener that texted in, and they said that they're going on vacation next week, and they want to know Shannon's top five Panama City Beach restaurants.
3: All right, can I?
4: So you got to give it to us.
3: Just on the spot here. Okay, can I think about it, or do I need to give you
4: think
3: like...
4: Think about it. Think about it.
3: Okay. Let me come back to that. Let me think about that to the next break, and I'll give you that on the other side, all right?
4: Yeah, that's perfect.
3: We heard last week there were reports that Kentucky basketball was in the running to get Nikolai... Costa Rica?
4: I hope I'm saying that right.
3: Costa Rica? Yep. And now we're hearing that Kentucky is out of the running for that player. So, look, I don't know really what that means, if he's a player that would have been a big contribution next year anyway. Yeah. You know, like I feel like the roster was kind of set. I didn't really know that Pope was still pursuing another player to begin with. So,
4: I was going to say, I'm not 100% sure. I know they were looking at him as like a 2-year kind of guy. Like next year would kind of be like a development year for him. Mm-hmm. But they said he's supposed to be like a top 10 lottery pick, not in next year's draft, but the draft after that. So he definitely can play. I was watching Field of 68. They said he compares to Chandler Parsons. Got a little Chandler Parsons to his game. But yeah, like it was interesting to see, because I saw a lot of crystal balls saying that he was going to Kentucky. And then by the end of the week, I heard the latest reports like Michigan's kind of trying to steal him from Kentucky or whatever the case may be. So it's going to be interesting to see, but I think he'd be a great pickup for Kentucky. Get another guy, get as much as talent as possible. You know, that I think that's the best way to do it.
3: Sure. I mean, we've seen the first 2 years dealing with the injuries. I don't think you can ever have enough depth to your roster.
4: Yeah,
3: I mean,
4: sure.
3: That's really what hurt us in the guard position the first couple of years. So, I mean, load up as much as you can.
4: Especially at that spot, that small forward. Kentucky's loaded at. You got Harthorne, you got Cam Williams, you know, Imam Silovich. Like, that's a... It's gonna be a battle for minutes for at that three spot. You saw they said that they're putting Trent Noah. He's gonna be playing the two. Like that's to show you. Like it's gonna be a little bit of a battle for PT time. You know, and we'll see what happens. But it's always good to have depth on the roster.
3: It's interesting. For as much as it felt like, and I guess it didn't just feel like it, he did miss out on some players. He kind of recovered nicely there at the end. Man. You know, I mean,
4: did you remember 3 weeks ago we were. We were dying for a player, Shannon, and now we got the full team, and there's a lot to be excited about. Some guys you just kind of forget about them on the roster, you know. And I'm excited, man. I think the thing that I watched while I was on vacation, I got a chance to, you know, check out a few clips here and there. These guys really seem like they like each other. I know it's early and they just met, but they definitely look like they have a lot of chemistry off the court. Like when you just watch these guys, how they interact with one another, they look like they have that chemistry. I don't know where that comes from.
3: Living in the same lodge, baby. Living under the same roof.
4: Yeah, that helps too. Your leadership helps too. I think Zoom Diallo, he looks like he's embracing that leadership role. So,
3: did you like Moreno coming out and saying that he had a request for fans at Rupp Arena when Usman hits a three? He wants everybody to yell out "Ooze." Do you think that will work?
4: I love that.
3: We try to coordinate these things with our fans, and I feel like most of the time they fail. Do you feel like we could all collectively let out an "Ooze"?
4: It's easy.
3: When Usman hits a three.
4: I think we can do it. We did it with Owe last year. You know, that was kind of a thing that you know, BBN started. Owe. I definitely can see
3: we couldn't even we couldn't even agree on which Owe to do, though. Like, did we want to do like the Owe?
4: Shannon, we knew there was one Owe. The correct Owe was the popular Owe. I'm not sure what Owe you were talking
3: about. No. Remember, there was different ones. There was like Matt was trying to get one started. To like one, and then we'd have people call in to KSR going, "Well, no, I think this Owe chants better." And I'm like, "We got to just figure one out, like
4: just
3: settle
4: pick
3: on one,
4: right?
3: Exactly."
4: I like the more popular one, the regular Owe, man.
3: Yeah.
4: We'll see, man. We'll see what happens. I'm all down for the ooze whenever he hits a 3-pointer. I'm down for that.
3: All right, we'll see if we can collectively make it work with 20,000 fans at Rupp Arena. 859-280-2287. We got some people on hold, so let's go to the phones. We'll go to Rhett up first. Hey, Rhett, what's up?
5: First of all, Shannon, glad you didn't die.
3: Me too. Thanks, Rhett.
5: Second of all, I got a hypothetical here for you.
3: Oh, you got a hypothetical. All right, hold on. So we got.
5: Okay.
3: What do you think, Mario? Should we let Rhett do his hypothetical? Because Andy had his hypothetical, and it was an awesome hypothetical. Do you think that Rhett's hypothetical can live up to Andy's?
4: I'm kind of nervous, Shannon, but, you know, I have faith. I'll have faith. He started. Let's give him a try.
3: All right, Rhett. All right. It's a summer show. We'll let Rhett do his hypothetical. Go ahead, Rhett.
5: Thank you. If a perfect clone of you appeared right now with all your memories, which one of you would be the real you?
4: That's a deep question.
3: Well, I mean, okay. All right. If a clone showed up right now, Mario, of both you and I, had the same memories and everything that you have and I have.
4: Yeah.
3: Which one would be the real us? I would say it would be me, because you just said by definition, that's a clone. So I think that I would be the real me.
4: Is this a trick question? Like, I guess he would be a clone, right?
3: Well, yeah, if he's not.
4: But he would be the same person if he has the same memories is you, right? That's, he's basically you.
3: Yeah, but he's a clone of you. He's not really you. Thanks for the call, Rhett. I appreciate it.
4: That's a deep question. I guess that makes sense.
3: I guess the answer
4: lies in the question. Yeah. I agree with you, Shannon.
3: That's one of those hypotheticals I would dig deeper into if I were like, you know, on some cornbread hemp or something.
4: Yeah, for sure. It makes you think.
3: That was an interesting call to start off the show. You want to do another one? Let's do Doug. Hey, Doug.
6: Hey, how you doing, guys?
3: Good. What's up?
6: First of all, let me apologize if you hear any strange noise in the background. I'm babysitting my grandson and granddaughter today. They're 3.5 and almost 1. But I've got a suggestion for this year's football team, and you know, maybe the basketball team could possibly find a way to use it too, but a walkout song that I think you will be familiar with, Shannon, with your background in rock and roll and then also wrestling, but Motorhead's Time to Play the Game.
3: Oh, yeah. It's Triple H's theme song.
6: Right. I'm not much of I've never really been into the wrestling, and I heard that for the first time several years back and just on the radio, a satellite station or something played, and I said, man, what an awesome song. That'd be great for a team to walk out on. And I thought, well, you know, with the new coaching change, it might be, you know, of course, I know y'all don't have, or you might have a little more influence on the coaching staff than I do. But if we could, you know, if you're familiar with it, maybe, and would Matt maybe be familiar with
3: sure.
6: His rest?
3: Oh, yeah, connection? He knows. Yeah, he knows. He knows the song. It's a good suggestion. Appreciate it, Doug. Thanks for listening. Only if we go out and we spit water out into the air like Triple H does when he comes out to the song. You don't even know what I'm talking about, do you?
4: Song, Shannon,
3: here, let me play it for you. I'll play it on the way out here. I think that's one thing Will Stein is going to sort of have some control over. I don't know that Mark Stoops was too involved in like what songs were played, but if you listen to his interview that he did with the Pardon My Take guys on KSR.
4: Right, I was just going
3: to
4: ask you.
3: He sort of brought up, you know, that he wanted to maybe do like the Purge siren and maybe some other things that, you know, makes the end game atmosphere a little bit better. By the way, this is the song.
4: Our song? Waka Flocka song?
3: I think it's probably time to move on from Grove Street Party. I'd be okay if we did that. You know, fresh blood with Will Stein coming in. 859-280-2287. We'll be right back.
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3: Welcome back to the KSR Pre-Show. It's Shannon the Dude and Mario Maitland playing some Rod Stewart here. Not because I think that Kentucky football should ever play the song at a football game to pump anybody up, But
4: this is the song that we were talking about
3: earlier? No. I played that on the way out. You weren't paying attention. do you even know who Rod Stewart is? You probably don't know, do you?
4: I don't know.
3: Okay, so this guy, Rod Stewart, famous musician. Older people will know who Rod Stewart is. You never heard this song before?
4: I've heard of this song, though, yeah.
3: I love this song.
4: Like, they play this a lot in, like, you know, movies.
3: Forever
4: like,
3: Young, yeah.
4: Good feeling movies.
3: I'm playing Rod Stewart because I had a fair or foul for you cool. on Rod Stewart. Did you see what he did? Well, you didn't because you don't know who he is. Rod Stewart, you know, we got the World Cup going on. Yeah. Rod Stewart has this tour happening at the same time the World Cup's going on, but Rod Stewart decides he's going to cancel his show so that he can go to the World Cup. And I got to put this out there for you
4: and anybody else.
3: So he could go to the World Cup. He wanted to go see the World Cup. Cancels his show because of that. Fans, obviously, not happy. He's getting a lot of criticism. You know, if I had a ticket to go see somebody in concert, you expect them to perform unless, you know, they're sick or there's some, you know, I guess crazy extreme circumstance that's happening in their life where they can't show up. But he goes, you know what? I want to go to the World Cup. I'm going to go to the World Cup. I know I got a show tonight, but we're canceling it. Fair or foul, Mario?
4: He's taking a sick day.
3: No, come on. You're not going to defend this, are you?
4: No, canceling I'm not. That's your show. Foul. People paid for that, man. You can't.
3: Yeah, I mean, I don't know how much a Rod Stewart concert ticket costs. In 2026, probably not cheap though. I'm going to say that, you know, if you want to go see Rod Stewart, you're going to be paying for a pair of tickets close to at least $200, maybe more. And he canceled on his fans so he could go to the World Cup.
4: He just called in.
3: Yeah, no. Like if he said he was sick, okay, I could believe that. But if you're going to say that you're sick, you better not be seen at the World Cup. If you remember.
4: Exactly. I was just going to ask you, maybe if he went about it differently, maybe if he's like, I'm not feeling well, you know, I'm not up for the part, I can't perform, and then you see him at the World Cup, then
3: that makes it worse.
4: Is that
3: worse? No. That makes it way worse. That makes it way worse. Like if you're Rod Stewart and you want to cancel the show and you wanted to go to the World Cup and you don't want to tell anybody, then you got to, like, you know, put on a hat, sunglasses, and a fake mustache.
4: What if he felt better throughout the day? Like in the morning, he felt terrible when he got up. And then as the day went on, he was like, you know what? Let me just go to the World Cup.
3: No.
4: You know, somebody invited him. Let me try this World Cup.
3: Dude, if he felt better.
4: Is he still wrong for that shit?
3: Yeah, if he felt better, he should have done the show, right? But anyway.
4: Give him a break.
3: Rod Stewart catching a lot of heat. Somebody else who's catching a lot of heat is Elmo. I didn't know that
4: that's,
3: Elmo.
4: That's somebody I haven't heard from in a while. Elmo.
3: I didn't know that Elmo could catch heat. You know, Elmo from Sesame Street.
4: I forgot about Elmo.
3: But if you watched anything online of the New York Knicks parade, the celebration, there were some people that were going around with Elmo's head on a stick because if you follow Elmo, and I don't follow Elmo on social media, I didn't know that Elmo had social media until this whole story went viral. Was it a week or two ago when Elmo said that he just hopes that the Spurs and Knicks both have fun? Now, it's implied in Sesame Street that Sesame Street is actually in New York City.
4: New York.
3: Mm-hmm. And everybody was like expecting Elmo to be a New York Knicks fan. But no, he didn't pick one side or the other. So Knicks fans now disowning Elmo. and I'm glad that Elmo finally came out this week and said that Elmo was pulling for the U.S. in the World Cup. I mean, I was halfway expecting Elmo to come out and say he was pulling for Iran or Turkey or something. But speaking of that celebration, did you see any of that online? The New York Knicks party.
4: I didn't see the Elmo, but wouldn't Elmo, like, isn't that who he is, though? Like, isn't that, like, his character, like, that's how he is. He's like super nice and like he doesn't like choose a side. Isn't that part
3: that's
4: of his
3: that,
4: personality?
3: Yes, but Knicks fans don't care.
4: They do not care.
3: New York people don't
4: care.
3: They
4: do not.
3: Like New York people don't play.
4: No, they don't.
3: No, they don't.
4: I did see a lot of celebration videos, especially from the parade. It was incredible. I seen someone twerking on a stoplight. I don't know if you've seen that.
3: We got to talk about that because I retweeted that from Big Cat from part of my take. All right.
4: Why was somebody twerking on a, like, the New York fans?
3: Why
4: like,
3: not?
4: They deserve it, though. Why not twerk on a light pole? They definitely deserve it, Shin. I would say I definitely wish that I was in New York at this time. Growing up, when I was in New York growing up, we were always terrible.
3: Yeah.
4: So to see this is kind of like, I feel a little, I'm missing out a little bit.
3: Okay, I'm going to try to describe for those of you who have not seen this video. What was happening here? So there was like a street sign in like I guess stop signs and like stop lights connected to this pole. This like it's basically a lamp pole. And everybody's out there celebrating. And one woman decides that she wants to climb up and grab, because she's climbing the pole and grabbing onto the stoplight.
4: Right.
3: And she wants to twerk.
4: She pulls somebody. There was somebody originally there, like near it, and she pulls them off the pole.
3: Right. Pulled her down.
4: She gets on top of it. And then the person that she pulled off, she starts to smack her butt.
3: She's
4: twerking while she's smacking her butt. It's an unbelievable video.
3: She pulls down her pants. She pants yes. this lady who's holding on to the pole, twerking. And this lady that was on the pole, she was committed to the bit. Like, she was not stopping her twerking because there was somebody pulling down her pants. She just kept on going.
4: What's going on?
3: So then the woman, so pants are down. Then the woman that got pulled down is still mad. She doesn't stop there. She then pulls her underwear down. So now we got bare ass twerking.
4: Like, what is going on, man?
3: Twerking on a pole in the middle of New York City. And this woman is just hitting her like on the butt. And I'm like,
4: and she's twerking at the same time.
3: And I don't even think she was aware that somebody was punching her butt. Like, she's got a lot of meat back there. And I don't think that if you want to hurt her, don't punch her in the cheeks. Not those cheeks. Wrong cheeks.
4: New York is not real.
3: And that eventually turns into a brawl. But I'm telling you, man, that New York parade
4: I don't
3: was
4: know
3: one
4: if
3: for the ages.
4: Shannon, there was somebody on the street, and there was a trash can, a New York Knicks themed trash can. And this person there, this lady, she's walking by it. She stops and she takes the trash can and pours out all the trash, dumps it all on the street, and takes the New York themed trash can and just walks with it.
3: Well, I mean, like, there were people setting baseball bats with barbed wire wrapped around it on fire and like hitting buses. I'm like, what?
4: Man.
3: What in the world? Like, what about winning a title makes you want to destroy a school bus? Set
4: do you
3: it
4: think
3: on
4: we'll
3: fire.
4: Ever get like that? Do you think Kentucky fans, if we win a title, we'll get to that level?
3: No, we've won titles before.
4: See it in
3: we know what happens in Lexington. We burn couches.
4: We burn it down.
3: We don't burn school buses, though. We don't burn the entire city down like New York City people are.
4: Yeah, those are different breed. New York's different.
3: They really are. We're going to go back to the phones in just a minute. Before we do, I got to pay some bills here. 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Sorry to Max Duffy, but our United States soccer team beat Australia over the weekend too. I don't know if you watched any of that, but I don't know, man. Are we going to win this thing or what? This is the first time we moved on this far in what, decades, right? Starting
4: USA,
3: off 2-0.
4: USA. How many games have you watched from the World Cup, Shannon?
3: I've watched bits and pieces of several. Gotcha. I just can't. I can't stay with it. I just can't. Like, there's a whole
4: soccer's
3: lot,
4: tough.
3: Whole lot of running around and not much action.
4: Yeah, I'll tell you what. When they get a goal, though, it's a different feeling.
3: Yeah.
4: Your team gets that goal, it's definitely a different feeling.
3: I just want to watch the highlights. Like, all the running around in between, like, I can't do it. I get bored with it. But go America in the World Cup.
4: USA.
3: We got Turkey coming up next. I think that's on, what, Wednesday or Thursday coming up this week. Let's go back to the phones. Kevin is up next. Hey, Kevin.
14: Hey, Shannon. I think I may be turning into the proverbial get off my lawn, old man. I was the one that called a week ago about the relative unknown Nick Jeremy Sohan almost committing the foul heard around the world.
3: Yep.
14: He was the only guy celebration of J.R. Smith of the Cleveland Cavaliers winning a title and not wearing a shirt for the celebration. And I'm okay with it during the parade. But when you meet the mayor and hug the mayor who looks like he's still in high school and you've got a perfectly good shirt draped over your shoulder, is that fair or foul?
3: Meeting the mayor, not having the shirt on. I don't know, Mario. Where do you stand on this one? Not having.
4: He chipped out a little bit. Who was was it a player who met the mayor? Or?
3: Yeah. A player that I think he said met the mayor, didn't have a shirt on.
4: Yeah.
3: I don't know. He's cool with it. You know what? I think I'm cool with it, too. He's the mayor. All right?
4: Yeah, I'm cool
3: with it. He's the mayor. He's not like, it's not like walking into the White House without a shirt on. You know what I mean?
4: Is that where you draw the line? So you met the president, he needs a shirt for the president, right?
3: I think if you meet the president, whether you like Trump or not, regardless.
4: I think it's a respect thing.
3: Take Trump out of it. Just the president of the United States, regardless of who it is, you probably should be wearing a shirt when you go into the White House. Like when we went into the White House, I know Ryan likes to take his shirt off. I think if Ryan tried to go topless in the White House, they would make him put a shirt on before he just went through there.
4: I wish I was there. I would definitely try to make Ryan take his shirt off just for the content.
3: All right, so we're going to take a break. 859-280-2287. We got one segment to go. We got to talk a little bit about Oklahoma and what they're trying to do tonight. They could possibly come out of nowhere, Mario, and win the College World Series. We'll get into that. And there is somebody going around in Pulaski County smearing peanut butter all over door handles. Have you seen this story?
4: What?
3: I want you to look this story up. We're going to talk about that coming up next. Final segment on the way of the KSR Pre-Show.
15: It's Shannon the Dude. And to talk to me and Billy, give us a call on the Clark's Pup and Shop phone line at 859-280-2287. Hey, it's Shannon the Dude. 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
3: Final segment of the KSR Pre-Show. Matt, Drew, myself, all on KSR coming up next. And Ryan's going to join us back on the show tomorrow. So looking forward to having him back. Until then, Shannon the Dude and Mario Maitland. Final game tonight, Mario, for the College World Series. Winner takes all, Oklahoma, North Carolina. You know, Oklahoma has sort of become like an interesting, like a case study, really showing like the unpredictability of college baseball. You know, college football, we usually end up with the two best teams, or at least two of the best teams playing for the championship.
4: Cinderella run.
3: You know, like in college basketball, you see Cinderella runs to the Final Four, but then ultimately, you know, one of the best teams in college basketball ends up winning. Oklahoma baseball, Mario, is a team that was below 500 in the SEC. They barely made the tournament after they got knocked out of the first round of the SEC tournament, and then just came out of nowhere and started playing like the best team in D1 baseball. So I'm pulling for Oklahoma tonight. Hopefully they can close it out and win the title. They, of course, play North Carolina.
4: North Carolina, I'm guessing they're the powerhouse. I don't know.
3: I mean, more so than Oklahoma, kind of just, you know, I bring this up because they were very similar to Kentucky, but there's a lot of parallels in what Oklahoma did in their season with Kentucky. So if you're looking for hope for Kentucky baseball, you know, in years to come, I mean, you can be in the situation that Oklahoma was in, not have a good regular season, barely make the, you know, the College World Series. Then you get in there and then you get hot, and all of a sudden now they're one win away from actually winning the title. Yeah. So
4: that's big time.
3: You know, I look at that. I also look at Indiana football and think Kentucky football. Yeah, if Indiana can win a title, Kentucky football, I don't think it's crazy to say they could at least make a playoff, especially if they're talking about expanding it, which they're going to. So, you know.
4: Yeah. Hopefully, you know, we can follow along those lines, man. I know Kentucky's a popular name that you hear, especially for football, when they compare them to Indiana and Indiana winning last year. People say maybe Kentucky can do that. It's a very popular team you hear about. So,
3: all right. The thing that everybody really wants to hear about, the peanut butter smearer in Somerset. Have you heard this story? There is a cereal peanut butter smearer striking in the Somerset area.
4: Somerset area,
3: yes.
4: Right?
3: I'm just going to read this. This is from WKYT. The self-proclaimed peanut butter smearer in Somerset has gained some attention online. The trend has sparked concerns about potential dangers for people with severe allergies. In a since-deleted Facebook post in Somerset's community group, users claim they found peanut butter smeared on their doorknobs. On the TikTok account.
4: Who is doing this, man? Obviously, this is a prank, but like peanut butter out of all things, that's like tough to clean up.
3: Yeah.
4: Like it's messy, you know, God, that's annoying to clean up peanut butter. And then people have allergies, of course. It's not and that comes a safety hazard.
15: So there's a TikTok account that shows the person in action. I feel like we could just track this person's like IP address and figure out who it is. Right. The smear struck the Pulaski County Fair on Tuesday, according to fair officials. A video shows someone spreading peanut butter on surfaces at the fairgrounds. Rebecca Cash, who is married to the fair board president, said the treasurer opened the door Tuesday night and had peanut butter on the door handle and got it all over his hands and had no idea what it was.
4: Is this one guy, Shannon? Do we know if this is just one person?
15: Do you think there's a like, team out there?
4: Maybe we find one guy and then someone else is going to like continue the trend. Like I'm going to put peanut butter, you know, on someone else's door handle. You know what I mean?
15: Yeah.
4: I don't know. Is this just one guy?
15: I don't know. I would think it would be one guy, unless you actually think there's like a team of peanut butter smearers out there. Like, okay,
4: you find the guy, and then peanut butter, it happens again.
15: You think there's like a tandem?
4: Then you have a serious problem.
15: You think there's like a tandem of peanut butter smearers? Like, Mario, you go over here and get this handle. I'm going to go over here and get this one.
4: I can see that happening.
15: So my question is, like, first of all, like, okay, it's a prank, obviously. But why is it happening so much, and why can't we catch this peanut butter smearer? Like, are you a peanut butter fan? Do you like peanut butter?
4: Yeah, I'm not crazy over it. Yeah, but yeah, it's that on a door handle, like it's messy. Like you touch the door handle.
15: So I know that some people have like peanut allergies, but I thought that was like if you eat the peanut butter. So you're telling me if you even touch it, that people can break out in hives.
4: I don't know like the details on it, but I know like sometimes if they smell it, like that can, you know, cause a flare up. But I don't know, man. Like that's a weird choice to put on people's door handles.
15: So I'm just saying this as a public service announcement that if you're in Somerset or just Pulaski County in general, be aware because there's somebody out there that is spreading peanut butter on door handles.
4: I feel like we only hear these stories in Kentucky. Yeah. Why is that? But, like, do you remember the Cherokee Park person? I feel like this is a common theme.
15: Well, I mean, that was weird. We had the foot stabber at the University of Kentucky several years ago. We talked about that person going up in the libraries and just stabbing people's feet. And I'm still baffled by that one. I mean, that's obviously a completely separate incident. I think that went unsolved, though. That was an unsolved mystery. And I don't understand how the UK foot stabber was not found. Like, if you're at the library, let's play this out. Going back to the foot stabber for just a second here, sidebar.
4: Yeah.
15: I'm sitting here at a desk. I'm in a library. I feel somebody stab my foot. Wouldn't you just look down and see the person on the ground holding a pen, stabbing your foot? Like, why couldn't they figure out who this person, were they wearing a mask?
4: I guess so.
15: That's one of those things I could figure out. Why couldn't they find that person?
4: When you put it like that, it seems pretty dumb. Of course. You look down and you recognize the face.
15: It wasn't
4: we can't find this guy, Shannon.
15: Yeah, it wasn't like there was a trap door underneath the library and there was like a hand that would come up and stab a foot and then go back through the trap door. I was like, why couldn't they just look on the ground and see the person laying there stabbing their foot and go, hey, we caught him. Here he is.
4: Maybe we don't know enough details. Maybe they were wearing masks.
15: The peanut butter smear guy, I mean, I don't know about you, but do you
4: see when he does it?
15: Okay, but do you see many people walking around with a spoonful of peanut butter? I mean, I would think it wouldn't be this hard to find this person either. This person walking around with
4: that. You don't see when he does
15: this person's walking around with
4: kind of like, okay. He might be doing it in the middle of the night, you know, while you're sleeping. Just put a little peanut butter on the door handle.
15: Okay, but there's cameras everywhere. Like, you can't walk. You can't walk down the street.
4: Like, come on.
15: You can't walk down a street in a neighborhood without being on, like you just said, everybody's Ring doorbell cameras.
4: That's a good point.
15: So I feel like we could just see the guy walking around with a jar of Jif or Peter Pan.
4: That's our guy.
15: Or what's your favorite peanut butter? Whatever your favorite peanut butter is. And see this guy smearing peanut butter on the handles. So anybody in Pulaski County, if you're going to open a door, maybe check that handle before you grab it. While we're on our way out here, KSR is the promo code on DraftKings. Sign up with that.
4: Give your top five, Shannon.
15: Oh, crap, I didn't.
4: No, you didn't. It's okay, though.
15: I forgot to do it. All right. Dusty's, Pineapple Willie's, Sharky's, Dat Cajun Plays, Schooners. 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Again, promo code DraftKings is KSR. 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Thanks, Mario, for filling in for Billy. He's up tomorrow.
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30: Wyndham Clark won the U.S. Open Golf Tournament by one stroke. He was up by six to start the day. Sam Burns finished second. Scottie Scheffler fell to a tie for fourth place. At the World Cup, Egypt, with three goals in the second half, beat New Zealand 3-1. Spain dominated Saudi Arabia 4-0. Cape Verde tied Uruguay 2-2. Belgium and Iran tied 0-0. In the WNBA, wins for Washington, Las Vegas, and L.A., which hit a three-pointer at the buzzer to edge New York 98-97. NASCAR win for Corey Heim. IndyCar win for Christian Lundgaard. Serena Williams will play doubles and singles at Wimbledon this summer. The Ottawa Senators traded Brady Tkachuk to Florida for draft choices. To baseball, the Orioles won 12-1 at the Dodgers. St. Louis a 12-10 win at Kansas City. The Reds beat the Yankees. Phillies over the Mets. Kyle Schwarber is 29th homer.
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0: Mornings here on a cloudy day. I'm in my last afternoon after having traveled around in New York and now headed back to this Kentucky today. You can give a shout on the Clark's Pump and Shop phone line, 859-280-2287. We're actually not going to take calls in the first hour. We're going to make this kind of call-free because we got a lot of stuff to catch up on. A-Vision Auto Glass text machine is 772-774-5254. Please text during the show. Twitter's down, so I got to figure out what's going on somehow. And the this show is sponsored by TJ Smith Law Office. If you call TJ, he'll make them pay. Drew, you were on break last week as well. I saw your Father's Day pictures of you and Avery, your first Father's Day. How did that go?
1: Went well. Traveling with the baby went well. Was a little nervous, but she handled it perfectly. Not even a peep on the airplane either direction.
0: You went to Miami, right?
1: We did. We had a great time down there.
0: Did you take Avery out to the clubs and all that stuff on South Beach, or what did you do?
1: You know, we tried, but her fake ID got shut down. But otherwise, a great trip. But it continued the tradition of the moment I go on vacation, it is the newsiest day imaginable. So as always, like with Calipari leaving and several other things that happened, the moment I step away is when everything gets moving.
0: It does feel like when I sat down last night to talk topics and to write down what we would talk about, it felt like I could have written 40 down. I mean, I did keep it at 12. I don't know, Shannon, if people would have thought one of the 12 will be Pope's beard, but I do have that as one of the 12.
2: You like that beard.
0: Well, I just like, I like changes, like when you sort of
2: change
0: hit
2: your appearance.
0: 50 and you're like, I'm changing my appearance now, right? We're going beard.
2: Mm-hmm.
0: So, but we will do all that. And I have some great stories, including, Shannon, I have to tell you, I had something that made me almost childlike in my excitement happen. Over, and it wasn't just my team winning the Stanley Cup. Yeah. It was something else. And you will laugh, but you will laugh in part because you will know how happy it made me that I'm going to tell you later in the show.
2: Okay, all right. Looking forward to hearing that.
0: But it wasn't the first thing we want to talk about, which is Kentucky hires a new athletic director. Now, I know this happened a number of days ago, so a lot of people probably, you know, think it's old news. But, Drew, we haven't gotten to talk about it because it happened right after we left. Jay Batt. And do we have an official? Are we supposed to call him Jay or Jason?
2: Jay.
0: Am I calling a grown man just one letter? Mm-hmm. Is it Jay?
2: That's what it is. It's Jay Batt. That's what he goes by.
0: Drew, is that what you're – is it – we're not saying Jason. It's Jay.
1: Honestly, I didn't even know it was Jason. I just thought his name was Jay. I thought it was pretty unique. He just went with one letter.
2: Did you guys hear the story about why it's Jay?
0: No, I actually didn't.
2: Okay, so it goes back to when he was in third grade, there were two other Jasons, so they just called him Jay. And you would think that once you moved on to fourth grade, maybe you would just, you know, take your name back. But he kept it throughout his entire life. He's now just Jay.
0: And why did he have to switch? Why didn't the other Jason switch?
2: Somebody would take the fall. So I guess it was Jason or Jay.
0: Well, see, now that makes me a little worried about his confidence going forward. If he is the one that had to change his name
2: in third grade,
0: he should have looked at those other kids and said, "You're changing your name."
2: Yeah,
0: I'm Jason.
2: And then embrace
1: one of the shortest names there that exists.
2: It couldn't be less short.
1: Well, I mean, including the last name.
0: Letters. That is true.
1: Bo Nix.
0: Bo Nix, Ty Law.
1: I don't know why that popped in my head. Look at us.
0: But you're right. There's two, but you're right. There's probably not that many people. I can't think of anybody that would have two letters.
2: It could have been less letters if he hadn't put the extra T on there. He doubled down with the power T. Yeah.
0: He gave a power T. That's right. Well, Jay Batt is the athletic director. So I kind of got the news that it was going to happen early Monday morning. And then, you know, when UK called me and said, "Hey, would you like to interview this guy?" And I said, "Sure." So they made, even though it was vacation, I set up to do my little Zoom and interview the guy. And I found him to be, I mean, here are my takeaways about him. First of all, I got a text as soon as his name was being floated around that was from somebody, Drew, who works in college athletics and who works in college athletics at the national level and sort of the administrative level. So this is somebody who, you know, is connected, like, has a connection to Kentucky. It's not Dwayne Peavy, but has a connection to Kentucky, but is not, you know, Kentucky fan-centric. And they said to me, look, this is as good a guy as you all could get. And at this point, I'd never even heard of the guy. This is as good as you can get. Essentially said, if you're talking about modern college athletics, you could not have a guy better suited for it. So, Drew, before I'd spoken to him, before I'd heard a word, my optimism had risen at that point. When you first heard his name and were reading things, were you the same way?
1: Same way. I mean, the fact that he had a stop at Alabama. I mean, Michigan State's a big program. And then pretty much anything written about him involves fundraising and getting money, which I think is the top priority these days. So, yes, even though I didn't know much about him before it was announced and I was 30,000 feet in the air when it was announced, catching up on him, it was very exciting right away.
0: Yeah, and the number one takeaway I had in reading about him and then even in talk about him is this is a money, money, money guy. Like, we've hired, I think, maybe a more polite Shannon Ted DiBiase.
2: I love
0: okay?
2: it. Okay. Does he have his laugh, though? I need the laugh.
0: Everybody has a prize. Okay.
2: For the
0: including
2: Batman.
0: Him. Including him. He's going to be like the second highest paid athletic director in America. I mean, we paid, like, he's getting $3 million a year. And from my research, only the Penn State AD seems to make more. So, I mean, they're clearly paying for it as well. You talk to him. When I interviewed him, the first three questions I asked him, which were kind of general, what do you want to do at Kentucky? He centered all of them around the raising of finances. I even sort of joked about him and said something like, can we talk about something other than money for a second? But I think that's just going to be what it is. And I'm not criticizing that, Drew. I think that's probably what college athletics needs right now. But in some ways, I sit there and watch that and I said, there is going to be a dramatic shift in UK athletics in a way that is going to be really amazing to a lot of us in terms of the priorities today as opposed to, say, a year ago under Mitch Barnhart.
1: Yeah, well, let's get this bread. I mean, we need it, right? I mean, part of the complaints with Mitch is we were a little slow getting to NIL, and some of that fell behind. And now, you know, people don't love to think his college athletics is mostly money, but unfortunately, that's the time we live in now, and we've got to embrace it and try to be a leader in it. And that seems the direction he wants to take.
0: And like I said, I think that is what is needed. He was big on. He said to me, I said, why'd you come to Kentucky? And he said, two reasons. Big Blue Nation, which is like a good like wrestling answer to give, Shannon, right?
2: Yeah.
0: The fans. Woo, I'm glad to be here in Lexington, Kentucky.
2: Yeah.
0: But then also he said Champions Blue. He basically said Kentucky has the setup from a structural standpoint that's as good as any school in the country. So almost a check mark right off the bat, Drew, for the way they're going to be raising funds, the way the JMI situation is, he kind of was saying from moment one, this is what I want.
1: And, you know, when you take a new job, you have to say you love everything about it. But when it comes to Champions Blue, he wouldn't have taken the job if he didn't love that, because that's, you know, what he's doing. The fan stuff, that's all low-hanging fruit that you can say in an interview to get everybody excited. But he genuinely had to like it and believe in it and trust it to take the job. So I think it says a lot about that. And it seems like he's the right guy to lead it with his attitude towards fundraising in the new era.
0: So people kept asking me, like,

0: that he's not very friendly. Well, and it also says a lot about Drew, which is if you don't say anything to Drew, he ain't going to say anything back to you.
1: I know people like that. If you don't say hi to them first, they'll never talk to you in life at all. You know,
0: for instance. Like when the show is over,
1: don't call me. Don't try to talk to me. Your 2 hours is up. No, you know, like I had one interaction with Mitch and he yelled at me, you know? So, I mean, that's kind of how it is.
0: So combined, the two of you have one interaction and it was negative.
1: That's right. That's
2: Jay has 17 years to say hi to me and he will be ahead of Mitch. Also, I liked in your interview with him.
0: Is that right, Drew? You never said hello to Mitch?
2: I've walked by Mitch in hallways multiple times where it's the two of us and I've kind of kept my head up. Like, if he wants to talk, we'll talk. And he did the fake look at his phone or look at the wall. It happened several times. Never met him. Not one time.
0: How did I not know this? You never spoke to Mitch Barnhart in 17 years.
2: So if I meet Jay in the next 17 years, that's a head start.
0: Were you at the press conference where he called us knuckleheads?
2: Yeah, and he walked by and shook all the media's hands, and I stood there waiting to see it. He just walked right past me. Which is fine. I understand it's a two-way street. It takes two people to meet. I'm not putting it all on him. I could have just as easily said hi to him in those moments. So it's both of us. But Jay, I feel like Jay and I have an opportunity here.
0: So this is a really good question, Shannon. Mm-hmm. Will Drew meet Jay Batt within the next 17 years?
1: 100%.
0: Or could Drew go his entire career as a UK reporter and never meet the Athletic Drew?
1: No, that's a personality thing. I'm not talking about Drew. I'm talking about Mitch. So, yeah, I think he definitely will. Whenever you all do the first interview on KSR, there's your opportunity. You can say, here you go. You want to make waves here. Say hello to Drew. Say hi to him.
2: I think one time at Football Media Day, I said, here, Mitch, here's your headphones when you sat down with us. And that was the extent of us.
0: Well,
2: in your interview that got me excited, he said multiple times to polish our bumper stickers. And I don't have a bumper sticker, but I'm going to go buy one and keep that thing polished. When he was talking about what fans can do, even if it's not raising money, he said, wear your hat an extra day.
0: I really like that answer. So, Shannon, I found myself a little bit like, people can believe this or not. I always want to get along with these coaches and administrators, right? It makes it much easier. So part of me also wants to go, all right, let's say the right thing here, you know?
1: Yeah.
0: And so when he was asking all those questions about the money, I wanted him to say, okay, well, what are you going to say to people who can't just write a check? Mm-hmm. You know, because most of our audience, most of UK fans, they're not going to be able to write a check for, I don't know if anybody writes checks anymore, but they're not going to be able to just donate money. They go to games, but they're not going to be able to just write fundraising.
1: Sure.
0: Money. And he had a great answer about that. I really liked the whole one more philosophy. He was like, if you buy a ticket, buy one more. If you go to a game, go to one more. And then I liked, if you can't go to games and you fly a flag, fly it one notch higher. It's kind of like Drew said, polish the bumper sticker. I mean, there's a sense of just be whatever you are as a fan and be it a little more. And Drew, I like that. I thought that's a great answer because everybody can do one more of whatever it is they do.
2: Yeah, it's easy to focus on your big donors who have all the money, take them to lunch and everything. But just asking the entire fan base to, sure, you got a collection of shirts, make sure you're wearing them every day. Or I think he said, if you've been going to four games, go to five. Or buying four tickets, buy five. It was just like, take one more step forward to help out, even if you don't have a bunch of money you can give or any money at all.
0: Well, I thought it was really good. I'm excited for the Jay Batt era. I'm excited for Drew to finally meet a lifelong dream and get to meet the Athletic Director.
2: Maybe.
0: That's going to be exciting. 859-280-2287. I don't know why I gave that because we're not going to call yet. Text machine is 772-774-5254. We'll talk about some basketball, football. My team won a title. NBA draft is tomorrow. The World Cup's going on. All that next on KSR.
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8: Welcome back, Kentucky Sports Radio. We are right off the top. We had a ton of topics, but now we got some breaking news, Shannon.
9: Wa-ni-na-na!
8: Dusty May is leaving Michigan after winning the national championship and will become the new coach of the Dallas Mavericks. He will coach Cooper Flagg after two seasons in Michigan and a title and a Final Four at Florida Atlantic. He is now going to the NBA to coach the Mavericks. Apparently, the two finalists were Dusty May and John Shire. So they were going to college, and I guess Dusty May is who they go with. Wow, that's a monumental change in college basketball. Michigan goes from winning the title, looking like maybe the elite program for years to come, and now their coach is gone. And Shannon, you and I were talking during the break about, yeah, I think their guys get to re-enter the portal,
10: That would be good news, maybe for Kentucky, if
8: maybe
10: Pope can
8: Kentucky
10: get one of the guys
8: one
10: off
8: of
10: the
8: those
10: roster.
8: Guys. Yeah. I don't remember if we were going after anyone. Well, we got the one kid we're going to talk about here in a second that Michigan's looking at, too. But are you surprised, Drew, that it kind of felt like he was building a program that would be good for years and years and years and years?
11: Yeah, shocked, actually. I mean, they had a little bit of a dynasty brewing there with all the money they have, already getting a title in his second year. They're one of the hottest names when they go out and go recruiting. For him to step away from the NBA, I almost had to pick my jaw off the floor when I saw that come across Twitter.
8: But if you're a Michigan fan, like, Shannon, it was still worth it. You won a title.
10: Yeah.
8: You know, I mean, you can't get mad at him. He was there 2 years, he won you a title. So you got to be like, congratulations.
10: But if you're Michigan now, what's out there as a head coach? Like, what's left at this point?
8: Question.
10: You know,
8: I mean, I don't know what you probably like get one of an interim or something for a year just to get you through it. And then because it might be hard to find somebody or you, I tell you who's available. Billy Donovan.
10: You make the call, at least. You make them say no.
8: I mean, wouldn't that be what he would go do, Drew? I mean, that'd be a perfect job for Billy Donovan.
11: Yeah, they would have to call him immediately. Or they're in jeopardy. I think back to when we went to that Michigan game the year before he was hired, when Juwan Howard was the coach, there were like 30 people there, and I think they won like 8 games that year. They got to be careful to lose what May built up in a hurry.
8: That'd be the first call you'd make if you were Michigan. Billy Donovan's on the market. He's already expressed interest in coming back to coaching. He could do it right now. And you, Shannon, you probably could keep all your players if you did that too.
10: Oh, yeah. If Billy Donovan comes in, a guy who's won, you know, titles, been in the NBA, knows the ins and outs of everything, then yeah, I think a lot of players will probably stick around. Some might say that's even an upgrade.
8: Well, I mean, he did just win a title.
10: I understand that.
8: And he took Florida Atlantic to the final four.
10: The Billy's won too.
9: Well, that's true. Billy's also
11: the new era, and Dusty May seems to have figured it out.
8: It seemed like he was the guy. Well, that is a shocker and interesting. That'll have big ramifications because then again, they may hire somebody who that job then becomes open. So we'll see. Well, that gets us to the second point, which we were going to talk about. Drew, you're going to have to keep me up on this. And you've been gone too, so you may not know much about it. I don't know much about this kid, Nicola. He's 17 years old, plays for Real Madrid basketball. And I'd never heard his name until right after I left. And then it sounded like we were getting him. Like people were already trying to figure out if they were going to make like those Taylor Swift shirts, Shannon, the Stevie Nicks Nicola.
10: Mm-hmm.
8: And now it seemed like people last night seemed to think maybe we weren't going to get him and that Michigan actually was going to get him, and now he's gone. Drew, are we going to be adding this 17-year-old sensation from Croatia to the team?
11: I'm with you. When I go on vacation, I don't even need a phone. I don't look at my phone, maybe check it a couple times a day, and I pulled it out one day, and I'm like, we have a new basketball player? Like this,
8: and supposedly like a really good player. I mean, this dude's like projected in the draft in 2 years.
11: And I think Travis Branham had just did the crystal ball pick for Kentucky. I was like, wow, I didn't see this coming at all. And then I get home, and yesterday I'm playing catch-up, and the reports had changed to where Michigan and UCLA had kind of taken the lead. I would like to add him. He's a two-year prospect because he can't go to the draft yet. But at the same time, if Kentucky doesn't get him, I hope fans don't start getting angry because just a week ago we were thrilled about getting
8: the roster we
11: have on campus. So I still like what Kentucky had. This would have been a nice add and probably better for the year after this upcoming year. But it has been kind of thrown everyone off because we thought the roster was complete. The guys were on campus practicing, and this name just comes completely out of nowhere, and you think you have him, and now maybe he's slipped out of their hands.
8: Yeah, I think that's important. I mean, I don't think if they end up not getting him, I mean, you'd like to have him, but if they end up not getting him, I don't think it's the biggest thing in the world. Shannon, I'm going to take an official stance that I've had. I honestly have had this stance for years. I've never done them for a reason. I think I'm anti-crystal ball.
10: I am too. I am. We've talked about this. What is that? Look into my crystal ball.
8: Not a criticism of Travis Branham because I don't know him and he seems like he does a very good job. So this is not about him. But a crystal ball is silly to me because if you can crystal ball that he's coming and then 12 hours later he's not.
10: Yeah.
8: Then he wasn't coming. So why did we have a crystal ball?
10: Unless you are in directly on these conversations that players are having with agents and coaches and everything else, I don't know how anybody predicts anything.
8: If you are, a crystal ball, like if the crystal ball was just, okay, this is kind of what I think might happen today, then that's fine. But people like then tout their records like I got 98% right. Well, if you just wait until he's committed, then it should get all of them. And if it's just, if you're going to change it seconds before they commit, then what was the point to begin with? So I kind of hate the crystal balls because I know better. I let myself get excited. I was like, well, Travis Branham has a crystal ball, Shannon.
10: Yeah.
11: He can see the future.
8: He's Travis Branham. Again, I don't even know Travis Branham.
11: He's a nice guy.
10: Yeah.
8: I'm sure he's a great guy. This is not about Travis Branham. I've never done a crystal ball. It's just I feel like crystal balls leave me excited.
10: Look a little cloudy these days.
8: I mean, you'd
10: be better off with a magic eight ball than some of these people with their crystal ball. I mean, so, it's so ridiculous.
8: So are we? So where are we now? Are we getting the kid or not, Drew? Or do we know?
11: Well, I would have
8: or
11: said,
8: should I go look at the crystal balls
11: until the Dusty May news? But that might just reopen things. That's a big wrinkle in the timeline.
8: Well, he's good. And if we get him,
11: he's committing soon because he's got FIBA coming up.
8: I'd like to discommit crystal balls. We'll be right back. Excuse
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10: 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Here's Matt Jones.
8: Shannon, people are lying. They're saying I said crystal brawl.
10: No, you totally said crystal brawl. Which, you know,
8: I don't think that's
10: I'd be fine if there's a crystal brawl.
8: But I don't think I said that.
10: I wasn't going to point it out because you were cooking, but you said it.
8: Drew, did you hear me say that?
11: I didn't hear it. I like it. I'm laughing, but I didn't catch it real time.
8: I think people just got the accent wrong. I think I said crystal ball. I wouldn't have said crystal brawl.
10: No, what's on your mind?
8: One person writes, shut up. One person writes, Drew, did you get to go to the World Cup game? Did you go to Uruguay, Saudi Arabia?
11: So I get to the hotel, get checked in. Everything's smooth. Abby says, we're good. Go have fun. I get on my phone. Uber says it'll take me an hour and a half to get there. And I'm like, oh, I can still make it.
8: Hour and a half to the stadium?
11: Oh, yeah, to go like 5 miles. Wow, I go to StubHub, okay, which I've been watching nonstop, and the game's just not there at all. And this is two
8: they
11: hours
8: take it
11: before
8: off.
11: The game.
8: They take it off 3 hours before the game, yeah.
11: I've gotten tickets right up before kickoff at NFL games. I mean, so I go to Ticketmaster, it's not there. I went to everything you could think of, and it just wasn't even listed. So I had every intention. I just waited too late to actually buy the ticket.
8: FIFA cuts it off 3 hours before the game. I read that. That's too bad. I'm sorry.
11: That would have been helpful. I was ready. She's like, go have fun. We're good. You know, we're going to hang here in the room, get room service. And I was like, all right, I'm doing this. Pull up the app. And it just didn't have the opportunity.
8: Oh, that stinks.
10: Does no one sell tickets for that? Like scalpers? I mean, I know you'd have to pay a lot of money.
8: You don't see people out with scalpers. I did see a scalper. I went to the Reds game yesterday against the Yankees. And there was a scalper, and he had his Venmo. And I was like, I'm not scanning my phone on your – like, you feel like a way that you're going to get scammed. The guy just like, scan my Venmo, and I'll get you tickets. I don't think that's going to happen.
10: Yeah. So, you know, see that's the tickets maybe first.
8: One person writes, man, I got through two segments. I need to know what you all think of the beard. So do you like the new bearded sort of dark Pope, Mark Pope 2.0 look, Shannon?
10: I like it. Yeah, I think it's a good look for him. He's too clean cut for me, especially for somebody who can actually grow hair on his head. It looks like he can anyway. Like,
8: yeah, he can, I think.
10: See, people like that make me mad. Like, you know how many people out there can't grow hair and would love to have the ability to? And you can grow hair, but you shave it all off?
8: I'd love to have his hairline. Yeah. Like, I think I agree. I think it's a crime against humanity. Now, the beard, Drew, have you ever seen the movie Eastern Promises?
11: I don't think I have, no.
8: Okay, I'm not recommending it. It's a tough watch, but it's about like Eastern European like murderers. Mark Pope could be in that movie. Like, Mark Pope looks like he's like one of Jokic's brothers that's going to do some kind of torture on you. Mm-hmm. Like, go look at that picture I posted. You could easily see him being like, you want to see your children again? Like,
10: if he dyes it black, then I'm going to be 100% with you. Like, if he goes all in and like,
8: I think he looks like a kind of an evil guy as it is right now, Drew. If you look at the picture with the beard, I agree. Like, I think it's I think a beard, you talk about a beard changing somebody's look. He looks like, he goes from like the cleanest cut dude in America to a dude I don't think I want to mess with, Drew. That beard is kind of a hard look with him.
11: Yeah, Todd Golden does not stare down this version of Mark Pope. It's the other way around. Other coaches cower away from Mark Pope with a beard. That's why I hope he keeps it.
10: Oh, I hope he grows it out like bushy.
8: Look at that beard, Shannon, and put Woo's voice on him and tell me you're not going to be scared.
10: I could totally do it. Yeah, absolutely. Yeah, well, I don't know. Woo's a nice guy. But yeah,
8: Woo's voice.
10: His accent, though. Yeah, I could totally see that for sure.
11: In 2012, when we lost at Indiana, I had a completely clean-shaven face. I'd never have a beard. And I said, I'm not shaving it till we win a national championship. And then we go on to win it, and I've kept the beard ever since. I think Pope needs to embrace that and say, I'm not shaving this so I win a national championship, and maybe it works again.
8: It's weird to go back and look at you in the pictures without a beard.
11: The Indiana game changed it. I shaved that morning because we were doing KSTV, and then I've had a beard ever since.
8: Yeah, and because Kentucky Branded had that picture of you up for a long time where you didn't have a beard. You were in the student section, right?
11: That's when I was like freshman in college. Sophomore in college,
8: you look so different. All right, Shannon, my Canes won the Stanley Cup.
10: Yeah, congratulations.
8: So, you know, I had tickets to Game 7, obviously didn't get to use them. I was in the hotel watching it, celebrating. It is weird to celebrate when you're by yourself.
10: Yeah, it is.
8: What are you laughing at?
10: It's weird. It's kind of sad. Like, you got nobody to celebrate with.
8: Well, you don't have to be sad. I mean, I was been with somebody. But there's no one else who cares, you know? I mean, Max became a fan, but he's in Australia. My buddy who's a Canes fan I was going to go to Game 7 with, he's in North Carolina. So I am very happy. And, you know, I'm sure you all are like this. When one of your teams win or something, like when the Braves won the World Series, you're trying to watch every piece of content, right? Mm-hmm. So it's over. I'm watching the Stanley Cup ceremony. You know, that's a cool ceremony. Like, Shannon, everybody holds the cup over their head.
10: They kiss it.
8: Skates around. They kiss it.
10: They pass the thing around and kiss it.
8: You see, Brendamore did like a clean and jerk. Did you see that? He threw it up in the air and caught it.
10: That was, yeah, I didn't see it, but it's pretty impressive. Then, I think that means a lot.
8: So I'm very happy. Now, you remember I've told you, Drew, about the announcer, their version of Jack Givens, right, that I like so
11: Trip
8: much.
11: Tracy?
8: Trip Tracy. Kind of have a little bit of a, you know, I don't know what you would call it, Jaden, like a
10: man crush.
8: I don't say that. It makes it sound bad, but like I enjoy listening to him, and I act like he's a big celebrity. I get nervous when I one or two times I run into him.
10: You're the only person that gets nervous meeting that guy.
8: The only person.
10: Oh, yeah.
8: and he's the only person I'm like that with for some reason.
10: Even little kids probably aren't even intimidated by him.
8: I don't know what it is about Trey. I don't know. I think it's because I hear him all the time. Uh-huh. So I'm sitting there celebrating the win, and all of a sudden my phone buzzes. Shannon, and it says, "We did it. Can you believe it? # dash trip."
10: Oh, he texted me. Wow. How did he get your number? You gave him the number.
8: I don't know. That's okay. That's my point.
10: Okay. That's weird.
8: I don't know how he got my number.
10: Are you sure it's not somebody messing with you?
8: I don't know if it's him. Okay. So I look it up. The number is a Raleigh number.
10: Mm-hmm.
8: Okay. I look up the area code. He says it in the words that, like, I would think Shannon Tripp would say. Yeah. I don't know.
10: Yeah. Drew, I wasn't going to tell you this, but I got like a burner number on. You know,
8: shut up. Google. Don't do this to me, Google Shannon. Don't do this.
11: Let him have his moment.
10: Okay.
8: Because so, I've been very happy for a week.
10: Yeah.
8: That Trip, because it was 20, 30 minutes after the game.
10: Mm-hmm.
8: And I'm listening to the radio broadcast, so he's off the air. Okay. He's thrown to the postgame show. I think he texted me and said, congrats.
10: Did you
8: text? If he didn't, somebody is pulling an elaborate prank on me.
10: I love it.
8: And I don't want to know.
10: Did you text back?
8: I did text him back. And I said, I'm jealous I couldn't be there. Have a blast. And then, Drew, he hasn't responded yet. Which makes me think it's more likely that it's him.
10: That he didn't.
8: Because
10: respond.
8: If somebody was pulling a prank, they'd probably keep texting.
10: But how is
8: right?
10: he getting? But again, though, like, how is he getting your number?
8: Okay, that's what we have to figure out.
10: Yeah.
8: How would he have gotten my number? Because the only people that know I like him are, like, I've talked about it on this show. So I was thinking, Drew, maybe somebody who listens to this show might know him and made that happen, or else it's a prank. And, Drew, I don't know which one it is. And if it's a prank, it's most likely you two.
11: No, it wasn't me. I promise you it wasn't me. I wouldn't do that to you in a moment like this.
8: If it's a prank, it's a text very machine? Likely it's one of you two.
10: No, it wasn't me.
11: Does he have a text machine that you blow up like some people that listen to the show?
8: I've never talked to him. This is a number I've never texted. It is a Raleigh number.
10: Mm-hmm.
8: And I don't have any mutual friends, so I don't even know who to ask, Shannon. Right, yeah. What's Tripp's number?
10: Well, can we like tweet at him and ask? Like,
8: well, I don't want to
11: FaceTime him.
8: I want us to be friends, Shannon. Yeah.
10: I don't know. Is it weird now? Is it weird for everybody to go back and ask?
8: Well, that's the thing. If I were to I'm not going to call him. That would be weird, too. You know?
11: Like you were
8: thinking
11: of me in that moment.
8: The question is, do you think this is what I want to bring up? Do you think it was him, or do you think someone is pranking?
11: Well, I think it's him. And I want you to have that moment, that experience, and I don't want it to be ruined.
10: You got to think of a reason to text him again. Like a legitimate.
8: But what am I going
10: to
8: say?
10: I don't know. We got to think of that. We got to think of a reason to text him.
8: Would it be just to ask him to come on the show?
10: There you go. There's one
8: but
10: reason.
8: But then I would have to have him on the show, and I'm not sure if the audience would be interested in that.
10: This is for you. This isn't for us. This is for you. This is your show. You know, like if I had a chance to bring on somebody and nobody cared about it, I wouldn't care.
8: So you're saying I should have him come on and we don't even play it on the show. I just interview him for us.
10: No, bring him on the show live if you want to. And we'll be entertained by it. You don't have to have him on for 30 minutes.
8: See, that's the way.
10: Yeah.
8: But what if he doesn't respond to that? Then I feel like I will be upset he didn't respond. Well, so I'd rather just have this moment.
10: You miss 100% of the shots you don't take, Matt. So take your shot here.
8: All right. So your guess, is it a prank or not? Because one day I'll find out. Is it or not?
10: I'm going to say it's a prank.
8: Drew?
11: I'm going to say no, and I think you should text him out of the blue. Hey, Trip, I'm still thinking about last Sunday.
8: I'm not doing that. Stop it.
10: You've been
8: Jimmy.
10: On my mind.
11: And then we shared that moment together.
8: No, you got to stop. You got to stop. I think the most likely scenario is it's a prank and Shannon did it. That's
11: the Raleigh area code makes me believe. That'd be hard to fake.
10: You can get those on Google, I think.
8: See, I know.
10: Those Google numbers.
8: Shannon.
10: What are you going to do when that?
8: Part of me didn't want to bring it up because I was worried. I'm worried it's you.
10: You might get a text during the break.
8: Well, okay.
11: Wait a minute. No, no. We know Shannon hates texting.
8: Well, then be honest with me. Was it you? Was it you?
10: No, it was not me. No.
8: I don't know.
10: I promise you it wasn't me. It was not me. All right. I had nothing to do with it.
8: I don't know. 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We'll take a break.
10: It's something
8: right
10: I would do, but I didn't do this
8: it
10: one.
8: It is. Well, you remember, Sister Jean, you got on the Today Show with a fake tweet.
10: I did, yeah. Wasn't me this time, though.
8: All right. Better not be. We'll be right back.
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8: One person on the text machine, 772-774-5254, says, Matt, my crystal ball says prank. You know, stop. Don't combine those two things. Another one says, Shannon's evil laugh suggests to me he didn't do it, but he knows who did.
10: No. I'm just mad I didn't think of this, because this is something I totally would have done to you. I wish I would have thought
8: of
10: it.
8: And then it was kind of diabolical if it was a prank, because they knew I had a week off.
10: Mm-hmm.
8: So that it wouldn't be able to, like...
10: You had to simmer on it for a while.
8: I'm going to still say, it's still real to me, Drew. we were talking during the break about why... They just said Winona's playing in Lexington. And Shane and I were talking about how many songs Winona had. Like, mm-hmm. She had a ton. Not just with her mom. She had, what, Rock Bottom, yep. Girls with Guitars,
10: mm-hmm.
8: No One Else on Earth.
10: Only Love was a single that
8: Only
10: came out.
8: Only Love. Yep. I Saw the Light.
10: Yep.
8: I'd go see her at the Opera House. Wouldn't you, Drew? Do you like Winona? You like Winona, don't you?
11: Yeah, Winona's fine. Didn't they retire her jersey in Rupp, though? I guess this is at the
8: Opera House. That's why it's at the Opera House.
11: She can't play Rupp anymore.
8: Yeah, she's not allowed to.
11: In the Legends.
8: Yeah, she's not allowed to do that. Why are people asking me, maybe you all can tell me what this, what are they talking about, Somerset peanut butter scandal?
10: Oh, you don't know this? Yeah, we talked about this on the pre-show for a minute, me and Mario.
8: What is it?
10: There's someone going around and smearing peanut butter on doorknobs throughout Pulaski County. And they don't know who it is or why they're doing it, but it's a whole thing.
8: So they're just going to people's doorknobs and just putting peanut butter on
10: them? I think it was at like the Pulaski County Fair, which I thought that was kind of early in the year to have fairs. But anyway, somebody's going around and doing this, and it's causing a real problem. They said people with peanut allergies, I guess you can't touch it if you have a peanut allergy. I thought you couldn't eat it if you had a peanut allergy. But regardless.
8: So what is the crime is what? Peanut butter on doorknobs?
10: I don't know that that's a crime. But yes, that's what's happening. People are like going to open a door, then they go, ugh, what's this on my hand? It's a big chunk of peanut butter that's stuck on them.
8: And this is just in Somerset?
10: Yeah. I don't think it's spread yet beyond Somerset. Hmm. Yeah.
8: Well, I guess you said, so what is the problem? That it's peanut allergies?
10: Like I guess so. Yeah, I guess
8: if you have a peanut allergy, if you just touch peanut butter,
10: that's what I don't. I think maybe you break out if you have. I don't have a peanut, so maybe somebody.
8: Drew, is that right? Like, do you?
11: Yeah, if you have the allergy, it can be even if you're near it. I think you don't.
8: If
11: just
8: you're
11: have
8: just
11: to eat
8: near
11: it.
8: A peanut butter, you well, can like just break out.
11: Didn't planes stop serving peanuts because of that? Like, you can't even be in the vicinity of a peanut.
8: Wait a minute.
11: Maybe I'm making an extreme example
8: true?
11: There.
8: Planes don't serve peanuts anymore.
11: Maybe I made that up, but I think that's true. Mario says it's true, and I believe Mario. I'm looking right at him. He wouldn't lie to me.
8: If I've had a peanut on a plane recently.
10: Mm-mm, it's pretzels
8: now. They always
10: now.
8: Give you those little pretzels and then those little cookies, the little biscotti cookies.
10: Mm-hmm.
8: I guess I haven't had peanuts in a long time. So I didn't realize they were that severe. So what happens to people with a peanut allergy if they touch a peanut? Like, what does it do to you?
10: I guess if you had, like, a severe reaction, you would maybe have trouble breathing. I don't know, other than, like, hives breaking out of your skin. This is, again, this is somebody who does not have a peanut allergy.
8: I mean, I'm sure someone listening to it here. Can it kill you if you eat peanut? Because that would be, like, an amazing law school hypothetical. What if you put peanut butter on a doorknob and then someone like had a severe, like, could you be charged with killing them? That would be a good law school exam hypothetical, actually. Because you wouldn't have had intent, Shannon, for that to happen.
10: You think it's just an innocent prank, and then you kill somebody.
8: But then something bad could happen.
10: Yeah. Well, be on the lookout. Drew?
11: Michigan's point guard almost missed the Final Four because he got exposed to peanuts last year. Elliot Cadeau, remember that? I don't know if he touched it. I don't think he ate it, but I mean, he almost missed the national championship.
8: Okay, so I guess the prank isn't quite as good. What if they just did jelly? You can't be allergic to jelly, can you?
10: You can be allergic to anything.
11: I think you shouldn't be putting anything on other people's doorknobs, period. Is that like vandalism?
8: So you,
11: like,
8: you would arrest the guy who puts jelly on? What are you charging him with? Nuisance?
11: Vandalizing my doorknob. Why are you at my house?
8: So there's no, Shannon, there's no word as to why they're doing this.
10: No, just going around and it's just happening everywhere. I would think it would be easy to find this guy. Like, who's walking around with the jar of Jif? I mean, people
8: they still haven't found the guy who took that person's mother yet.
10: That's true, but I feel like in Pulaski County.
8: Is that still
10: County,
8: not crazy that they haven't found that person?
10: Nancy Guthrie?
8: Yeah, the whole country was looking for that guy, and he just had like a sock on his head, and he got away. That's actually
11: like hold up a branch, like picked up a branch in the yard and covered himself.
10: It was like a flower. Yeah,
11: yeah.
8: That is unbelievable. Now, some of you, I'm sure, wondering about Ryan. Ryan's going to be back tomorrow, so he is going to return to the show tomorrow. Hopefully, to be able to be on consistently. He's doing much much better. You may have seen he posted pictures of him out and about. He would have come back today, but since I wasn't in studio, we decided to wait till tomorrow, till I will be. But Drew, it's going to be good. Ryan will be back, and we will have our full crew back together starting tomorrow after, you know, it's been 6 weeks since he's been gone. It's going to be great to have him back.
11: Very excited to have Ryan back. I mean, he thought he'd be out a week or two when this initially happened, and he had those setbacks. I'm glad he's doing well. We both saw him watching the World Cup before we took off for our vacations, and he seemed like a different person than just from the couple weeks before when he popped in on the show.
8: So even in a week, he had just kind of a different energy and was in a much better place when we watched that first World Cup game. Shannon, I want to thank the guest hosts that were here.
10: Yeah.
8: Got a lot of praise for the Pardon My Take. Andy has become a star with his tickle question.
10: They asked Will Stein that question, too. I don't know if you heard it.
8: They asked Will Stein?
10: Yes. Yeah.
8: What was his answer?
10: His answer was he would call the cops, and they were like, you know, that's kind of weak coming from the head football coach. If you saw that in the headlines, the football coach couldn't defend himself from the tickler. And then he changed his mind. He goes, you know what? I don't think I would call the cops.
8: All right. Well, good. Well, they so Andy got it. Andy that they put it on their show, and Andy's question is on Netflix.
10: As it
8: I want you
10: be.
8: To think about
10: it
8: that.
10: Should be.
8: If you go on Netflix, who would have thought Andy would be on Netflix? He is. Thanks to AG Stewart and Perry Stevenson, Phil the 68, and then Maggie. Great praise for Maggie's hosting with Jack on Thursday. We're going to take a break, come back, talk a little bit about the World Cup. UK's basketball schedule is out. We'll deal with all that right after this.
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8: Welcome back. 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Text machine is 772-774-5254. Still not leaving the phone. Still not opening them yet because we still have a lot of stuff to do. Probably might end up going until the end of the show. One person writes, Matt, during the break, Travis Branham put out a crystal ball for it being a real call from Tripp, but he has since pulled it. So now I don't know. That's mean. You don't have to say that to me or Travis Branham. People get their crystal balls wrong, Drew. I mean, they get their crystal balls wrong. It's okay.
11: It happens. Some of the crystal balls have 50% confidence, which is like, did you even have to make a pick?
10: Yeah, that's great.
8: I want to just tell a couple stories here, Drew, if you don't mind. So I was in New York during the Knicks parade on Thursday.
10: You got to tell us about this. I've seen some videos.
8: So I decided to walk down there. I knew it was going to be in the morning. You know, I've been sleeping late during this entire thing. But I was like, you know what? I'm going to get up early. I'm going to go there. So I got up at like 8. It was only probably 6 or 8 blocks from where I'm staying. So I decided to walk down there, get down there about 8:30. Drew, couldn't get anywhere near it. So many people. Has to be the most people I've seen for anything in my life. I mean, I probably didn't get within 2 blocks of the parade. It wasn't long enough. Like, how long would you imagine the Knicks parade in New York should be? Right?
10: Don't
8: you
10: think it should be like an hour long?
8: Yeah, but don't you think it probably should be like a mile or something?
11: Yeah, like 20 blocks.
8: Yeah, it was like 6. So you couldn't.
10: quick.
8: It's way, way, way too short for how many people wanted to be there. I mean, there were people everywhere. And for those of you that have been to New York, think about where like the World Trade Center is. Okay, the very bottom of Manhattan is called Battery Park. And it went from Battery Park to City Hall, which is not that far. People, Shannon, were hanging off of everything you can imagine. Light posts, buildings, what do you call it? Scaffolding.
11: Mm-hmm. People, I couldn't believe that didn't collapse. There were so many people on that scaffolding.
8: People were everywhere. Like whatever orifice of a building you could go in. That's where they were. Mm-hmm. It was like everyone became Spider-Man to get up these buildings. It was crazy.
10: The woman twerking on the lamp pole, getting her pants pulled down, and still just kept on going is my favorite thing I've seen on the internet in a long time.
8: Nobody was stopped. I'm going to tell you something. I've been here a lot over the years. Never seen anything like these last 4 days. Because Thursday, the whole city took off for that parade. It was 3:00 in the afternoon, Shannon. There were people drunk in the middle of Fifth Avenue laying on the ground. Like, nobody cared about anything.
10: They were probably drunk since the last game was since they but won.
8: The whole city took off. And then Friday was a federal holiday, right? Mm. So they just went right into the next day. And I've never seen anything like it. People, it reminds me, I mean, you know, this is what Lexington was like when we've won titles. But this city is massive. And everyone is just like, whatever. People walk. Everyone has Knicks gear on.
3: everyone. And people have made like Knicks suits and Knicks hats and Knicks dresses. It is just Knick-tastic, Drew, everywhere. I've never seen anything like it. It's been awesome energy, but it's also, you put 6 million people in the city and then they all just all of a sudden are for the Knicks. I'm amazed that there haven't been worse things happen than the few things I saw.
11: Yeah, where they were piled up on the scaffolding you walk under on the sidewalk, acting like that is going to collapse and be a huge disaster. They're lucky
3: that didn't happen. Idea how it didn't.
11: And then you would see, you know, pretty deep crowds along the road where the buses passed, but then they'd get to a block and you could like look down and just see as far as you could see.
3: And I was down one of those blocks, right? Like one of those blocks where you couldn't move. That's where I was. And then there were people, Shannon, trying to just get to work.
10: Yeah.
3: Forget it.
10: Oh, yeah. I should have called.
3: There would like be people like in suits going, excuse me. And everybody's just like, what are you, go away, you know, to work today.
10: Yeah. I saw the one guy take an entire trash can, dump it out in the street and walk off
3: with
10: it.
3: And he stole the trash can. That was amazing.
11: They were all stolen. Every blue and orange trash can got taken.
3: Would you want a trash can just because it was painted in Knicks colors?
10: Probably not. No. I mean, there's
3: they just poured all the trash out and just walked away with it.
10: People setting school buses on fire. I'm like, it was
3: well, that was
10: chaos.
3: When they won, I think. Yeah. That was when they won. Yeah. So I wasn't here for that. But that was crazy.
11: I talked to the owner of Jack Dempsey's, and Jack Dempsey's is nowhere near the parade. And he said they had to lock their doors at 10:30 a.m. because they were so full and people were still trying to come in and just party in bars, nowhere even near the buses.
3: That's what I'm saying. There were so many people everywhere. There's never been a city that was more drunk on a Thursday afternoon than during this Knicks parade. It was crazy. Then I'm in a hotel and my floor, Shannon, has probably 20 rooms, right?
10: Mm-hmm.
3: Would you like to know who's been staying on this floor this week?
10: Yeah. Yeah. Who?
3: Me. And a group of people called Million Dollar Nannies.
10: I've heard of this. Oh. No, I've seen this.
11: Yeah, I saw this last night on Hulu.
3: Okay. I don't know what Million Dollar Nannies are, except for the cast of Million Dollar Nannies has been on my hotel floor all week. All right. I guess that's a TV show, Drew. Is that right?
11: For millionaires? I watched the trailer, but I'm like, I don't know if this is for me, but I did see the trailer of it.
3: Well, I'm going to have to watch it because I've met all of them, Shannon, in the elevator and on the floor.
10: Yeah.
3: Because they get after it. I'll just tell you that. The Million Dollar Nannies, they get after it. And I guess the premiere was here this weekend. And they were here, and a lot of them were meeting each other because I guess it's filmed in different places or whatever. So you're going to have, if anybody's watched that show, I can tell you that behind the scenes, if on the show they're portrayed as wild, Shannon, I think that's probably true in real life too.
10: So help me understand exactly what this is. So these are people that watch other people's kids and they're millionaires?
3: Whose kids they're watching. I don't think the nannies themselves are millionaires.
10: Okay, so they're watching the kids of millionaires.
3: Because they're all relatively young.
10: Yeah.
3: They watch the kids, and I guess the people whose kids they watch, they're millionaires. So hence the $1 million.
10: Okay, I gotcha.
11: They go to Ibiza, Spain, and I guess they have to sign all these NDAs because the people are so rich and famous, and they're watching their kids, and they're all so needy.
3: Well, I didn't. So they're on my floor. Also in this hotel, I come inside one day, Shannon, and there are 100 people waiting at the door with autograph things.
10: Mm-hmm.
3: I'm like, wow, I didn't know Big Blue Nation came this far, right?
10: Yeah.
3: Or the Million Dollar Nannies. No, guess who was staying here? And guess who I saw from a distance in the lobby? Conor McGregor.
10: Oh, really? Here. Okay.
3: Yes. Mm. Conor McGregor. So, I mean, we didn't have a good conversation, but...
10: he's a guy that can go party, probably drink a lot of scotch whiskey.
3: Okay, one more thing. So, again, there's a lot of little stories. Have you all seen in the World Cup where when Norway plays, their fans row?
10: Yes. Yes.
3: Have you seen that?
10: Yeah,
3: where they all act like they're rowing?
10: Mm-hmm.
3: Last night, I walked by Times Square. They were rowing last night. I guess they play there today. It was an amazing sight. The video is online somewhere. Look it up. I only saw like a few because of where I was standing, but I saw the video and there are thousands of people in the video and they just all sit down in the middle of Times Square and row back and forth Are you looking at it right now?
11: I've seen it. Yeah, I know what you're talking about.
3: I mean, Drew, that's an amazing sight to see, like, all these grown men and women wearing orange rowing. I mean, they're just sitting on the road, but it's kind of, isn't that amazing looking?
10: You should have jumped in there and joined them.
3: Well, I didn't have orange on, and I didn't know what, I didn't have the rhythm of the row either.
11: Yeah, they're all in unison. It's smooth.
3: Have you ever seen the movie, either of you, Midsommar, the horror movie?
10: Yeah, I have seen that.
3: Okay, like that was, was Saturday, right?
10: Mm-hmm.
3: And they had one of those events where the women all wear the flowers on their head.
10: Yeah.
3: And you know how in the movie they dance around a pole and fall down? Mm-hmm. And do you remember all that?
10: Yes, yeah. They did that there?
3: I watched all that. I watched it. And it's as creepy in real life as it is in that movie. Because, you know, in that movie, they all end up killing each other, right?
10: Spoiler alert. Yeah, yes.
11: I haven't seen it yet.
10: Yeah. Still catching up. They jump off the cliff. Names. Yeah.
3: Well, you know what? If you see it in person, it's the same way. So anyway, there's a lot of stuff going on. And if you watch Million Dollar Nannies, Drew, I now know who they are.
11: I'm now wishing I'd actually watched it last night, so I got to offer more to this. I did not expect that to be a topic on today.

0: Kelly Gillespie years. After they embarrassed us on our home court.
1: I'm kind of surprised they didn't wait and make that like the 20th anniversary. And smoke them. Well, I mean, the 20th anniversary would be next year. Can you believe that?
0: No, that's crazy. I remember watching that game thinking, what is happening here?
1: I want you to think about how everyone listening, if you are of the age that you remember the Gardner-Webb game, that was 20 years ago.
2: Gross.
1: 20 years ago was Gardner-Webb.
0: Then San Diego was a few weeks later, wasn't it? Was it San Diego they lost to?
1: And the next year we lost to VMI.
2: I was so mad after Gardner-Webb. I bought a Gardner-Webb basketball shirt that night just because I was so frustrated. I wanted to wear it around and let
1: people
2: know.
1: But people forget that when we lost to Gardner-Webb, we still thought Billy was good. Like, that was like, we thought Billy was like, remember, I mean, people got excited about Billy. People were like, well, he likes basketball so much he doesn't like women, which also Shannon ended up not being true.
0: Yeah, I don't know if I like that kind of character on somebody.
1: Wasn't true at all. Yeah. But like when we lost to Gardner-Webb, that was kind of the first time people had criticism, and a lot of people said, "Well, it's no big deal. We'll turn it around." Drew, that was 20 years ago.
2: Wasn't UAB was right after that, and then San Diego. It was a rough go of that non-conference.
1: Yeah, and then Manhattan. So Mossiello's not at Manhattan. I'm not sure why we do that one. Bryant, don't really know much about Bryant. Northern Arizona and Sacred Heart. Dick Vitale came out and criticized our schedule, said, why do we play cupcakes? I feel like, Drew, we have this conversation every year. We play teams like this every year. Why do people get mad when it comes out?
2: Yeah, especially this is kind of how Pope schedules. He has his tough teams, but he plays the easiest of the easy in all the other non-conference games. So it's not really anything new, this model that we have.
1: But we've never not done this, Shannon.
0: Oh, yeah, we've always played. I mean, Ryan was complaining about it years ago, playing all these teams that we're bringing into Rupp Arena. I think that's the criticism, the Rupp Arena schedule.
1: Okay, fair enough. I mean, but we are – who are we – play Louisville and Rupp this year, right? That's and I'd love to. They need. I wish they would get one more good non-conference game.
0: Mm-hmm.
1: But we still have two games left to come on the schedule. I'm always surprised, Drew, that like Dick Vitale knows better. Like he knows everybody plays teams like this. Why do people? We do this every year. We play half good teams and half bad teams. I don't think, Drew, that's unreasonable. Do you?
2: No, and the good teams are really good, so you can't expect them to load up with some pretty good mid-majors in the other games. I mean, you got to have a little bit of some teams you can beat up on.
0: Is it because of what Drew said? It's the worst of the worst. Like, it's not mediocre bad teams. It's really, really bad teams that are like 300 ranked.
1: I mean, I guess, but would you rather play Miami of Ohio and lose, potentially? Like, I mean, who would you rather play? Would you rather play Bryant, or would you rather play a team like Yale that could beat you? I think I'd rather play Bryant. What good does it do? If we beat Yale, everybody's going to go, well, you still beat a bad team.
0: And we're smarter than you.
1: But Yale could get you.
0: They could.
1: In a given game, they could get you.
0: But Yale, I mean, they could be a tournament team, too.
1: Well, that's the other argument would be, well, you're playing a team you might have to play in the first round
0: sure.
1: of the tournament.
0: Yeah. So,
2: Yale gave us a good game just a few years ago. I think
1: they did.
2: Maybe even tied at halftime.
1: You're exactly right. They did. 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One person writes, my wife watched Million Dollar Nannies just last night, and it might be the stupidest thing I've ever seen.
0: Ringing endorsement right there.
1: Well,
0: you want stupid?
1: Tell your wife if she wants an autograph. I could have done that for her at some point this week. We'll take a break and be right back. This is KSR.
0: To talk to Matt Jones and the crew, call the Clark's Puppet Shop phone line at 859-280-2287 or 1-800-606-4263 and send us the Whiskey Thief Tweet of the Day by tweeting Matt at KY Sports Radio.
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10: Million Dollar Nannies must have some viewers here. Next to peanut butter allergies, Drew, it's second most texted about topic.
11: When I got on Hulu last night, it was thrown at my face. Must be a big deal.
10: Peanut allergies.
12: A lot of people do, yeah. That was something I never heard of, you know, when I was a kid. But
10: now somebody wrote me and said people have them much more now than they used to. Why do you think that would be? Do you think, like, people actually have more peanut butter allergies, or do we just know what problems are more? You know what I mean?
12: We're just more aware of it now than we were then.
10: We're just more aware. Like, we used to see people would just get rashes, and you'd be like, well, why did you get that?
12: Yeah.
10: They didn't know it was peanut butter, but now they do? Do you think it's really spread?
12: No pun intended. I'm going with we're just more aware of it now. Like, the things existed back then. We just brushed it off and said, well, whatever.
10: Yeah. What do you think, Drew? I forgot Mike Tirico. He got that at the Derby one year. You remember that? He had to just disappear for a while.
11: It has been on the rise, but I don't know what would cause that. Do we have more peanuts than we used to? Got the Jif factory down the street. Passed it on my way here.
10: I don't know. I went to the Reds-Yankees yesterday. Like I said, the Reds won in a shocking game.
12: How'd that happen?
10: I don't know. I watched
12: Must have been a mistake.
10: I watched the whole game. I don't feel like I ever saw the Reds get a hit. And then yet they still they still won. But yeah, that was good. So they actually won the series against the Yankees. But
12: wow.
10: And you told me Ellie's in Louisville? Is that right?
12: I don't know if he still is. He was at one point last week, I think. I didn't get to see him. But he may be coming back to Cincinnati now. But he was at the bats. And then they're sending down, Hunter Green or somebody else, I think they're sending down to Louisville.
10: That's something crazy, Drew, about baseball, that you could just go to Louisville and see Ellie and Hunter Green. Like, they don't do that in basketball. They're not like, hey, Steph Curry, go play a week for the Fort Wayne Mad Ants.
11: Pretty cool, though.
10: Isn't that strange? Here in
11: Lexington, we had Roger Clemens for a game back in the day.
10: Yeah, but wasn't he just, he was done. He was just like playing with his son, right? I mean, they actually send people on assignment just to play in these major league stadiums. I guess, Shane, you're a baseball guy, to get your timing or whatever, right?
12: Right, yeah. You know, if a guy's been out with an injury for a while, they don't want to just throw him right back out there. They would rather, you know, rehab it, see how that injury's doing it at a lesser level. But it's cool for fans. You know, like right here in Louisville, I could go right down the road and watch LA play against, you know, whichever AAA team they're playing.
10: I'm not trying to complain about the Reds. But the food at the Yankees game in New York against the Reds is cheaper than the food in Cincinnati. How's that possible?
12: That's crazy. Yeah.
10: How's it possible that a Yankees game is going to have cheaper food than a Reds game? Come on.
11: I assume much better options, too.
10: Yeah, a lot better options. I mean, you know, they had chicken finger and fries. What do you think that would cost at a Yankees game? I would have thought it would have been like $25.
12: Mm-hmm.
10: Right? It's $15. I mean, it's not great, but that's pretty good for a baseball game.
12: Yeah, it comes in like a cup, like a big, was it like a cup?
10: And it was a lot of food.
12: Yeah.
10: It was a lot of food, actually.
12: Yeah, it was. Yeah.
10: And, you know, in a Reds game, that's probably $20 and not as much food. So
12: they do have at the Reds game the biggest box of popcorn I've ever eaten.
10: They do. That's no one can eat that much popcorn. 5 gallon
12: bucket full of popcorn.
10: Why do they give so much?
12: I don't know.
10: You can go swimming in that box of popcorn.
12: I got it. I'm like, you know what? I'll eat this for a month.
10: One person writes, Matt, if you were John Calipari, would you leave Arkansas for Michigan? What do you think, Drew?
11: I've been searching his name on Twitter since the Dusty Mays news came out, seeing if there are any reports that he got the call. It's mostly just Kentucky fans wanting it to happen. But honestly, that would be a great fit for him. I mean, they've got a lot of money. I know there's Tyson money at Arkansas.
10: But is that better? Is that a better job than Arkansas? Like Arkansas, if you have the commitment from their boosters to fund like you need to, is Michigan a significantly better job? I know they just won the title, but is it better?
11: You do have to compete with football at Michigan, where Arkansas football barely exists these days. So I think that's also a big hit. But he's also Cal. I could see him hopping again.
10: His
11: Arkansas team lacks some big men this year.
10: They do. It's going to be a high standard, though, for whoever takes that Michigan job, Shane. You're coming off a national title.
12: Right.
10: And they're probably very disappointed their coach left. So if you come in and you don't knock it out of the park immediately – I think people are going to be on your case, aren't they?
12: Oh, absolutely. I would think, though, Michigan fans want it to be somebody that's well-known, you know, a coach that has a record of winning, not just some no-name up-and-coming coach. You know, they'd probably rather have somebody like Calipari than somebody younger.
11: He wouldn't have to go back to Rupp this year. He could duck that.
12: Yeah.
10: Yeah, that's true. What do you think it's going to be like for him in Rupp this year? Do you think after 2 years, does he get applause this year?
12: No,
10: I hadn't really thought that he was coming back.
12: No.
11: Maybe not applause, but it won't be anything like that first year. That was very unique.
10: I think it's
11: going to
10: be better than
12: you
10: think,
12: Shane. When Rick came back, they still booed him every year. They didn't take it easy on him because it was the second time he came back.
10: But he was coaching. Well, I guess he is.
12: We hate Arkansas here.
10: That's an interesting question. I think part of it, Drew, will depend on how we're doing when we play him, like if we're good or not. I think what gets
11: getting him
10: less
11: there helps winning last
10: what gets
11: year
10: him helps. Less booze if we're good or bad.
11: Maybe we're good.
12: Well, we're bad. Nobody's going to be there. Nobody'll be there to boo him.
10: I don't know. It's an interesting question. We'll take a break here.
3: It's June. 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

0: So she's playing three places in Kentucky. Ashland. Did they say Somerset in Lexington?
1: I think so, yeah. The Virginia, where we played.
0: Well, watch out for the peanut butter.
1: That's right.
0: She's playing at that Virginia?
1: I think so. I think that's what somebody
0: that was a
1: said.
0: Nice place.
1: Yeah.
0: This is kind of a... Well, I mean, it's not positive, so it's not, I wouldn't say interesting, but like some of our people listening who've been around a while would maybe know this. In 1979, a New York kid named Eitan Patz disappeared and was never found. And his disappearance shocked the city, and it led to kids. You remember when we were younger, they would put missing kids' pictures on milk cartons?
1: Oh, yeah.
0: You remember that?
1: Yeah, yeah.
0: Do they still do that? I guess they don't. Do they do that anymore?
1: If they do, I haven't noticed it, but...
0: Have you noticed it, Drew? You're no. A milk guy. Do you? Have you?
2: No, none of my Kroger gallons.
0: Yeah, I haven't either. Well, he was the first child that they ever did that for. They didn't find out who killed him until 2017. So that was 38 years after it happened. They tried him. They convicted the guy, and the Supreme Court today ended up keeping him in prison, and he will be there. But took 38 years, Shannon, and then they found who did it, and he was the first child to ever be on a milk carton.
1: Mm. It's wild how they find somebody after that many years. You know, they say, like, if they don't solve a crime within the first 48 hours, like, sometimes you don't ever figure it out because, like, the first 48 hours is critical.
0: It is amazing that you could find it out 38 years later.
1: Yeah, like you just mentioned the Nancy Guthrie thing. Like, if we ever figure that out, is it going to be 40 years from now when we find out what happened there?
0: I wonder what made the case break, Drew, 38 years later.
2: I don't know. You see a lot of stuff for the technology now. I can go back and help. But in cases like this, yeah. Trying to do the timeline. I hope his parents are still alive to get that closure and at least see the ending for it.
0: Yeah. Drew, I assume you're getting into the U.S.'s run in the World Cup. Am I right about that? You've always kind of been a big U.S. soccer guy.
2: I've now convinced myself we're going to win the whole damn thing.
0: You think so?
2: Yeah, that's a bit of a stretch. We're still, I think, 35-1, but the first two have been great and very getting very optimistic about it.
0: It was exciting the first game, and then I went and watched the second game at a bar. It was all Australian people, so I was kind of the only one cheering for the U.S. Shannon, you're not a soccer guy. Are you getting into it yet? We're going to move to the next round. We actually have a very favorable draw because...
1: We get Turkey, right?
0: Well, we play Turkey, but that game doesn't matter. We're probably going to play Bosnia in the round of 32, a team that we probably are better than. And then we were supposed to play Belgium, but Belgium got a tie instead of win. So it looks like we might play Egypt, which is maybe another team we're better than. So we could get to the round of the quarterfinals and be favored until then, which would be kind of shocking. So are you into it at all?
1: I'm trying to be a little bit. You know, like the further along we go, I'll probably be more into it. I don't know. I'll turn it on and just a lot of running around and like not a whole lot of action. And I'm like, somebody just score. Like if the final score was 10-9 or something like that, I would watch it more. But it's 1-0 and there's all these draws. I don't understand how that works. Like, how does anybody advance if nobody wins?
0: Well, you get 3 points if you win, 1 point if you tie. But it'll soon get to the point that they won't have any draws. Drew, it feels in the two games I've watched it, I think the United States has been kind of exciting to watch, don't you?
2: Yeah, I've gone up early. We've been lucky to start with own goals in both games, but then have piled it on. You know, I'm not a soccer expert by any means, but they're playing a lot more aggressive than they've ever played in the past, and it's led to, so far, some high-scoring games and big wins, and just got kind of a new wave of players if you've watched it in years past. Like, we have, like, Antonio Freeman from the Packers. His kid's out there scoring goals.
0: That's crazy that his kid is on the team. Well, I'm excited about it. I think they play, I don't know when their next game is, in a couple days, but it doesn't really matter because they're already through and they've already won the group. And I don't know much about the Bosnian team. All I remember about the Bosnian team, though, that's where Shannon and I ate the endangered species.
1: Oh, yeah, yeah.
0: So they might want revenge.
1: They're gonna take that out on us because you ate the... Well, they served it up to you, though.
0: They did. They did offer it. And then that little, we talked about during our previews, Drew, Cape Verde, the little set of islands that is the tiny country. They've had two straight draws. They have a goalie who's 41. who when the tournament started had 50,000 Instagram followers and now has 18 million from Cape Verde. I don't know if you saw the video in Cape Verde when they're watching the games, but they're losing their minds. Is that have you enjoyed their underdog story?
2: I have. There's been a lot of, not necessarily upsets, some unexpected draws, a lot of surprising results early. And I don't know, I guess, did they play, are they playing in Miami or something coming up? I saw tons of their fans in the airport, or maybe they're passing through Miami, but they had megaphones.
0: Cape Verde fans?
2: Yes. They were going crazy. I don't know if maybe it was their, you know, layover, because I don't think they played in Miami, but I saw a bunch of their fans while I was down there.
0: Do we know, is it Cape Verde or Cabo Verde? I hear both. Which one is it?
2: I think it's Cape, but I agree that I've seen both. I don't know which one's the official. But that drawing Spain was incredible. Did you see the guy put $1 million on Spain to win?
0: That was okay. I was going to bring that up before we do a DraftKings ad. He bet $1 million, Shannon, and if Spain won, he got $85,000. And of course they didn't.
1: Oh.
0: And so he lost $1 million.
1: I guess it depends on what that million means to you.
0: Well, he probably thought like, well, of course they're going to beat Cape Verde.
1: And they didn't.
0: But then they didn't.
1: Yeah.
0: And he lost $1 million for $85,000.
1: DraftKings thanks you.
0: So here's my question for you. The equivalent for us would be like $1,000 for $85.
1: Mm-hmm.
0: Right?
1: Mm-hmm.
0: Who could Kentucky play against in basketball that you would be willing to bet $1,000 to win $85?
1: Bryant. Sacred Heart.
0: See, but I don't know that I'm that confident.
1: You think Bryant comes in the upper and wins?
0: No, I mean, I don't know that I'm that. Well, yeah. Let's make it something that you would feel. $10,000.
1: Oof, yeah.
0: To win $850.
1: Mm.
0: Would you bet $10,000 on Kentucky to beat Bryant in Rupp Arena to win $850?
1: No.
0: Drew?
1: Even though I feel like it would be easy money. I feel like it would be easy money,
0: okay,
1: but I don't want to.
0: So you wouldn't
1: do it
0: for Bryant. Let's say they were playing Trancy.
1: Yeah, there's no way Trancy beats Kentucky.
0: So Trancy, would you bet $10,000 on? Would you go to the bank and get $10,000 to win $850 on Trancy?
1: In theory, I would.
0: If
1: they play them next year, don't make me do it.
0: You wouldn't do it for Trancy. You wouldn't do it for Trancy.
2: I mean, I would rather, if I had $10,000 to bet, I would rather just bet
0: okay,
2: it on
0: okay, what about $10,000 on UK to beat Henry Clay?
2: Okay.
1: Yeah, it's free money.
2: Now, I mean, I still think it'd be dumb, and Dave Ramsey would yell at you, but I'd feel pretty confident in that.
0: But that would feel like free money,
1: uh-huh,
0: right?
1: Yeah.
0: If they played a high school, just a local Lexington.
1: Well, yeah,
0: school.
1: I mean, if they lose to a high school, like, they would be the laughing stock of college basketball for the rest of our life.
0: So you would do that?
1: Yes.
0: Well, I think that's probably what that guy thought was the case when Spain played Cape Verde.
1: But that's another, I mean, they're on the same level, aren't they?
0: Yes, but like there's a huge, like all the Spanish players play in the top league and none of the Cape Verde.
1: That's just disrespect to Cape Verde is what I'm saying. Putting that kind of money down saying that they're not going to win.
0: Well, it clearly didn't work. But I think I can understand why they might have done it.
2: Had to have been hard watching that for them.
0: Can you imagine how nervous you would be? Plus soccer, you know, there's always, you get so many chances and then it doesn't happen. Drew, you'd be pulling your hair out, wouldn't you?
2: Yeah, in soccer, you know, different than the Kentucky basketball comparison is there can be a draw. If there weren't draws available, you'd think, well, we'll eventually get them in overtime. It won't lose. But the way it played out, 0-0, there goes $1 million.
0: So Cabo Verde, Cabo is Portuguese, which is their language. So the word Cape in English, Drew, means Cabo. Is Pacabo in Portuguese, so that's why you could use either one.
2: Have you all been thinking about Billy's facts as you watch these games?
0: I really have, actually.
2: Like, I watch him about parking with the, was that Korea?
0: Yeah.
2: The oil wrestling with Turkey, who we play Thursday night.
0: Wrestling. If you notice, Turkey's been bad. And I think it's been because of the oil wrestling, Shannon. They've not been focused.
1: Yeah. They're doing too many, like, shenanigans off the field, like going back to the hotel.
0: Both of your all's facts, as the games come on, I'm with you, Drew. I think about those facts quite a bit. I really
2: should we oil wrestle on Thursday before U.S. plays Turkey?
1: No, we should not. No, definitely not.
2: I think we're scared.
0: Well, it's like Shannon didn't do it last week. 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
0: 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Ryan will be back tomorrow. We are going to take calls tomorrow. I want to hear what people think about the new AD. I think in general people are pretty excited about it. One person writes, Matt, the way you asked if there were still kids on the milk bottles tells me you've never been to a grocery store since 1985. Well, I mean, whether that's true or not, nobody answered the question, though.
1: Well, like they would have them.
0: Are they still on there?
1: If you go like to McDonald's, you know, they used to have them like right there next to the cash register. There would be like a thing that would have like a milk carton where you could put like
0: but
1: donate.
0: But still, nobody's answered seen them. My question.
1: I haven't seen them.
2: Not the groceries I go to.
1: No. Yeah. I think they moved on to the internet. It's a much easier way to spread the news.
0: All of my furniture got delivered this weekend. So when I get to Lexington, I'm going to have like a house.
2: A place to go.
1: I love this. Like, you don't even know like what your house is going to look like.
0: I mean, I know what's in it.
1: Do you?
0: But I decided that if I was there when the stuff got delivered, I would start my manning.
1: Mm-hmm. Stress you out.
0: You know what I mean?
1: Don't nick the corners.
0: My man, yeah, I put that there. And I was like, you know what? My mom offered to do it. I was like, I'm just going to have her do it because she will be much more calm during that process. So it happened. And so now it's all there, like all the furniture. And she like bought, I'm going to have groceries for the first time since maybe 1996.
2: I love it. Milk?
0: Yeah. Oh, I've got a refrigerator full of groceries now.
1: I love they stocked it with food too.
0: Well, my mom did. She thought a new house needed to have something in it.
1: Frozen meals, I'm sure. Nothing you're going to cook, though.
0: Oh, I'm cooking. I've got like I'm going to make a pizza.
1: It's a frozen food.
0: No. I'm going to like flour.
1: Stop it. Oh. You're not going to roll dough with like a.
0: No, I'm not.
1: Didn't make a. You're not
0: going to. My friend Melissa tells me she'll walk me through how to do it.
1: Right.
0: So why can't I do that?
1: You don't have the patience for that.
0: No, probably not, but I'm going to at least try.
1: No, it's not happening. It was 2 years ago. You said you're going to start cooking.
0: Look, you don't have to. Why you got to be down about Trip Tracy?
1: No.
0: You got to be down about the things. It could happen.
1: I'm realistic. I'm not down about it. I'm just being realistic with it.
0: I think you should be more excited. The draft is tomorrow night. Drew, we'll talk maybe tomorrow a little bit more about the top guys. Let's talk about our Kentucky guys for a second. Jaden Quaintance has not been invited to the draft, and he could be dropped to the second round. What do you make of that?
2: Yeah, for a guy that was pretty much lived in the lottery for the last at least year and throughout the whole season, he's down in the 20s, and as you said, wasn't invited. I was interested to see if Mark Pope would make the trip and sit in the green room with him, but even Jaden Quaintance doesn't get to make the green room trip. Maybe Pope will be at a house party or something with him, but quite the fall for a guy who was banking on being a top pick for a long time.
0: Would you pick him if you were a team? Would you pick Jaden Quaintance?
1: No.
0: At the end of the first round, where he's being projected now, yes.
2: If you're a team that's already pretty developed and you could add that athleticism, kind of, if it doesn't work out, you'll still be okay. Yeah, I would definitely take him.
0: I mean, the potential is there. I mean, I feel like we'll be talking about the second half of the St. John's game when we look back at this year a lot, because that was when everybody was playing. But, I mean, you saw the potential in that game.
1: I saw his workouts. He looked great. He's doing windmill dunks and everything. I'm like, wow.
0: But I guess the question for me is, do you ever think that guy's going to be able to shoot well enough to play in the NBA? We didn't see him enough to really know.
1: Yeah, I don't know. I haven't seen him.
0: What do you think, Drew?
2: I don't know about shoot, but if you're a team that's pretty well set up already and you could just add like an elite shot blocker and kind of still a young project you can turn into something a little better offensively, I would take the gamble in the 20s. Now, if I'm, you know, the Hornets or something at 13 or 14, whatever they have, no, I would not take that gamble. But I don't know if, like, the Thunder have a late first-round pick, but a team like that, I'd roll the dice on.
0: I agree with you.
2: The Knicks, so, mentioned as a spot, maybe.
0: So, Owe is projected towards the end of the second round or undrafted. You know, you never know about those guys at the end of the second round. Sometimes they're better off not getting picked than getting picked at the end of the second round. Drew, do you think Otega Owe plays significant, and by significant I'll mean, let's say, 30 or more games in the NBA? in his career? Do you think he's in it? Do you think he plays it? Not just one game. Is he an NBA player?
2: I lean under on that many games played. He's now gone through the combine twice in both years, barely cracked mock drafts. A great college player, as we know, but I think the shooting never developed into what he needs to be a regular in the NBA.
0: So you don't think he gets...
2: I think he might get picked late in the second, but as far as seeing him play a lot of NBA games, I'll lean the under on your number there.
0: I tend to think no, but you never know. I mean, I think a lot of it is the situation he ends up in. You know, he kind of reminds me, a completely different kind of player, but the same situation as Oscar, in the sense he's a great college player, but I'm not sure if those skills translate to what works in the NBA. Now, Oscar played some last year in part because he was on a bad team and they were trying to lose, and so they played a lot. But I don't know. I think he's kind of the prototype of a great college player that I'm just not sure has what NBA skills are. Shannon, do you think he plays in the NBA?
1: Yeah, I mean, we were saying like on the roster for 30 games or has to actually appear on the court?
0: Let's say, I don't mean this. I just mean, like, is he an NBA player?
1: Yes,
0: like,
1: I think he can be. I mean, I don't think he's going to magically become a great shooter, but I think he's got enough skills to where he can get to the basket and score that way and do other things to make the team and, you know, not get significant minutes in the game, you know, not play 20 minutes a game. But
0: he's one of the most baffling players to me, Drew, UK's ever had. In the sense of, if you were to say to me, okay, what is the elite skill that he has? I'm not sure what the answer to that is. He's not a great shooter. Now, he is a good penetrator. Pretty good finisher, but like he's not the best defender in the world, not the best passer in the world, but he scores, he's effective. Mm-hmm. And so, Drew, it's hard to see a guy like that fail, but it's also you go, well, what's he going to do in the NBA? It's hard to know, you know?
2: Yeah, I mean, we watched him attack, but it was mostly just bully your way in there and finish. Yeah. I don't know how that'll work. I wouldn't really call him a creator. I think if he wants to carve out a spot, he's going to have to embrace defense because he's got the athleticism and the potential there, but he could become a defensive stopper and earn a few years in the league. I think that's his route because I just don't think offensively he can create or shoot enough to have a spot.
0: 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I don't like that you're not, that you don't think I could make a pizza.
1: I think you could if, like, you had to.
0: What if we have the housewarming party? If I make a pizza, will you eat?
1: Of course I'll eat it. Yeah, I'll choke it down. Okay, I'm kidding. I'll eat it.
0: All right, I will see you guys tomorrow. Ryan will rejoin us tomorrow. We're very excited about that. We'll see you later.
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15: 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You know, my take is you want to talk yourself out of it. You're seeking perfection. Good luck with that. He's one of the only guys on the planet we think matches up with Wemby.
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15: Okay, here we go. Oh, we got a Monday show. We are live. It is the Herd, the World Cup underway. It's a new vibe for the World Cup as an American fan. Giannis, where's he going to land? Dusty May leaving Michigan, joining Cooper Flag in Dallas. Jason Temp is filling in here on a Monday. We got so much basketball, so much World Cup. Stu Holden, Chris Richards, Jason Temp, Hoops Tonight at the Volume, joining us as he does from time to time. We love having him. We've got Lakers stuff coming up. We've got the Giannis stuff. He made a prediction during our prep meeting this morning. The Giannis thing could actually, you think, happen today.
19: Absolutely. It could go down before the end of the show today, certainly before the draft tomorrow. I think everybody involved is ready for this thing to finally end.
15: All right. Let's start with this. I did not think it was possible. If you would have told me two games into this World Cup that Christian Pulisic would not have a shot on goal and we'd have six goals, I wouldn't have believed that. It is different. On our current path, Turkey A is next. Probably rest some of our top players. We've won the group stage. Our first knockout stage game could be against Bosnia. On American soil, we'd be a favorite. They're in the Paraguay level. After that, it could be Egypt. Again, we would be heavily favored. This team, though, it's not just the wins. It's very American and very aggressive. That matters. We are different. Proactive, not reactive. Even enticing Fowler and Balogun, our top striker, to play for us, not England, as very, very American. And he has been wonderful. Two goals have been own goals against Australia and Paraguay. Teams are cracking. We are hyper-aggressive, and I do believe we are intimidating, especially playing in a Seattle, an LA, a San Francisco. I can remember watching a documentary not long ago on the Russians getting beaten by a young American squad of college kids in Lake Placid. And the Russians acknowledged it was intimidating. I think there is a threshold we have crossed. I've watched every team play that matters. The one team I don't think we're close to is France. They are way too dynamic with our issues on the back end. France feels like the favorite and a different level. And maybe Argentina's in that space too. But Spain, England, Germany may be better, but it doesn't feel like the margin is particularly wide. Zlatan Ibrahimovic at Fox said Friday after the match, after the win, you guys can win this. It's possible. Remember, it's a knockout stage. Some of the teams that are better than you, like a March Madness, can get knocked out. Sudden death, lose, gone. Pack your bags. So between playing at home, the confidence, possibly a Bosnia-Egypt matchup, all kind of feeling differently, all kind of working in our favor. And again, the one thing we can all agree on, previously to this World Cup, it was counterattacking, it was set pieces, it was we needed our goalie to have a cape. It doesn't feel that way, and frankly, it is not. Sebastian Berhalter, This week on The Messaging, Mauricio Pochettino is sending on a daily basis to this group of American soccer players.
16: I think one is that we're American, we don't take and I think that's something that he really put in. And, you know, he's, even though he's Argentinian, he has that mindset of like, look, this is what we do, you know, and this is who we are and this is what America's about. So I think he just, you know, even from an outside perspective, he showed, you know, us Americans what we're about. And, you know, he really drills that into us. And I think that's something that, you know, has helped us this last cycle.
15: So here's what I know. In the first halves, we have the best goal differential in the entire tournament. And I've watched every team. I think Netherlands is my pick to win it. I think they're the dark horse, although they're historically relevant. France is the most talented team. And then I think England's better. Germany's better. Argentina's better. I don't doubt that. But I mean, I get that Olympic feel. We beat Canada in hockey. There is a feel to playing it with a momentum and a swagger. And I think Pochettino has leaned into it. And now, a story that broke about 45 minutes before our show started. Dusty May, the excellent coach that just led Michigan to the national championship, has decided to take the Dallas Mavericks job. Jason Kidd's out. He goes in. Now, they have a new front office. They have a sensational player. I think the two faces of the NBA going forward are Wemby number one and Cooper Flagg number two. He's not a play initiator, but everything else, he's an A. Dusty May went to Michigan. They were a mess. 8 wins. He arrived first year 27. He feels very Brad Stevens to me, which I think his basketball curiosity is just too big for college basketball. Brad Stevens felt like that. He was just too smart, too aspirational, coached in the NBA. By the way, Brad Stevens got rid of Kyrie Irving. That wore him out. Dusty May now, that's his problem. I don't think Kyrie Irving is long for the Mavericks. But it's interesting. We've talked about this. College basketball now, because of the NIL, is older. That Michigan team had 3 frontline guys all going to get picked in the top 15. So it had a very old college, young NBA feel to it. And I think Michigan's a great job. I think the Big Ten as a conference is rolling and will continue to do because of revenue advantages. But this move feels right. You got to have a superstar in this league. You start looking at these teams. We didn't know Jalen Brunson was that good, but he is that good. So you need a Brunson or a Wemby or an SGA or a Luka or an Ant Edwards. Well, Cooper Flagg is that starting next year and the year after. The question is, Dusty May, we always talk about this in college football. When a Jim Harbaugh goes to the NFL, why did he go? Justin Herbert, Dusty May, Cooper Flagg. But there is an inherent advantage for a couple of years in drafting for a Harbaugh or a Dusty May. So they've got 3 picks, 2 in the first round, 1 early, then a second round pick. I would not be surprised if Dusty May and the new front office work some magic draft night. I'm interested to see this because this team has redundancy in the front court and Clay and Kyrie are old. So they need, and this draft is stacked with guards, especially in the bottom end of the lottery, 8, 9, 10, 11, 12. There's some really interesting guards here. And again, Cooper Flagg does everything well. He's not really a play initiator. He needs that. And Clay and Kyrie are not going to be the answer long term. So here's Dusty May on our show after they had won the title at Michigan.
17: We actually just finished a Zoom before I jumped on, Colin. Literally, we finished the game the other night. We get back to the hotel at 2 a.m. There's a reception for friends and family and those that are associated with the program. And so we have a couple pops and some food. And I think I slept an hour, got up and did the whole morning show circuit. We flew back. And as we landed, my wife looked at me and said, are you coming home? And I gave her the side eye and said, no, these next 2 weeks are our Super Bowl. And if we want to have a chance to play in Detroit 365 days from now, then we've got to hit these next 2 weeks and fill some holes.
15: Okay, so this is a reason. I think there's a couple of reasons Dusty May has taken this job. I think, like Brad Stevens, late 40s, really sharp. I think his basketball curiosity and his aspirational nature, I think college basketball is too small for him. The second thing is Cooper Flagg. You've got your star to build around. It's and I want to bring Jason in on this. It's, you know, listen, you got Washington, Gafford, Lively. There's some, I think the front line's got a little redundancy. You got three picks. Kyrie Irving's not going to be long for Dusty May. I know that for sure. I don't know about Klay Thompson. Your thoughts on new front office, Dusty May, is there time to make something interesting happen here?
19: Yeah, it's just one of the most appealing jobs in the NBA right now. Obviously, Cooper Flagg. Cooper, let's set something straight. As amazing as this draft is, Cooper would still have gone number one in this draft. Right. He's still considered a level above all of those guys. And when you look at the roster, it's definitely clunky. The Kyrie Irving, Klay Thompson piece of it is weird. You've got all of this redundancy in the front court, but they're set up really well to make the pivots they need to make in the coming years. That number nine pick that they have this year, there's like seven or eight great guards in the top 15 of this draft. So they can try to get a guard in there to be that ball handler for Cooper. But they also, they have seven available draft picks, first round draft picks between now and 2032, plus whatever they can get for trading guys like Kyrie, trading some of that glut in their front court. So they're able to relatively quickly pivot here into the direction that they want to go. And this Dusty May piece just feels like the perfect signal of we're ready to move on. We're ready to move into this Cooper Flagg era.
15: All right. Coming up next, we got Stu Holden this hour. Chris Richards from the team, U.S. national team, is joining us later today. John Hollinger has released his draft profiles. He'll be fascinating. Greg Olson stops by. Colin Wright, Colin Wrong, top of the hour. Latest, next, Giannis. Is it down to the Celtics and the Heat? Could it be wrapped up and finalized during our show today? Many believe the answer is yes. It's the Herd.
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1: 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All right, the Giannis sweepstakes, according to Mark Stein, the Stein line, one league source told him, the Celtics have emerged from the weekend because they're willing to deal Jaylen Brown, who's a top 12 to 15 player in the NBA. I think he and Tatum, the gap between the two is much closer than people want to acknowledge. Brown is a more aggressive player. I think Tatum's a little more skilled, but that relationship's gotten weird. And one of the reasons why I think Boston would not have considered that a couple of years ago, they've struggled in the last few years, points in the paint. Obviously, Giannis would change that. Giannis is a great player. But I think there's a lot of things going on with Boston here. If you went on a vacation without your wife, you came home and said, that's the best vacation I've ever had. Probably trouble at home. The Celtics went to the conference finals, the finals, and won the trophy in 3 years, lost in the first round without Tatum playing much. And after the season ended, Jaylen Brown's live streaming saying, that is the most fun I've ever had. Problems at home. This relationship has hit a ceiling. So I think Brad Stevens has to deal with that. All relationships in sports hit a ceiling. Either it's age, ego. The other thing I think deep down is the Celtics have a little bit of a scoring issue. Points in the paint. Giannis solves that immediately. I also think Halliburton's coming back. I think the Knicks are real good. San Antonio's getting better. Brad Stevens was very upfront that the regular season kind of told a story about where the Celtics are now versus the top crust of the NBA.
2: We lost in the first round, and we were also 3-11 against the top three seeds in the West and the other top two in the East. And so we've got to get better. And that's been the communication in here. If you're in our coach's shoes or if you're in our player's shoes, we got to get better. So that's going to be the charge and the focus. So we'll figure out how best to do that.
1: So something else to consider. I think it's a really hard sell. If you own the Milwaukee Bucks or run the Milwaukee Bucks, it is a very hard sell to your fan base in Milwaukee to say, well, we got Tyler Hero, a couple of rotational guys and draft picks. That's tough. Hero is a little bit like Austin Reeves. Highly skilled guard, defensive limitations, at times can feel a bit one-dimensional, but really good player. That's a hard sell. Jaylen Brown's a top 15 player. Jaylen Brown is an excellent NBA player, and he's aggressive. Maybe too much for the Tatum relationship. He's aggressive. I think that's an easier for an ownership or a front office. That's a much easier sell. We got Jaylen Brown. We got some draft picks. The drafts are getting better with NIL and college basketball. I can sell that. You're never going to get back in return exactly what you want. I mean, you can go back to when Lou Alcindor was with the Bucks. He told the front office a year before he left, I want out of here. They moved him to the Lakers. And because it was kind of kept on the down low, the Bucks got a complete haul, and they never won another title until Giannis arrived. Like, when you trade the star, you don't get equal parts back. Jaylen Brown would be very, very good. And the other thing, ask yourself this. What does Giannis work with? Shooters. Giannis works with shooters. Well, the Celtics have them. If you're trading Tyler Hero, your best shooter just walked out the door for Miami. So, I mean, to me, if I'm Giannis and I want to go to Miami, you can play hardball, but Tatum, Giannis, a good coach, the shooters on the roster, that feels like a real team to me. Jason Tim for the news.
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5: All right, Colin, it was an incredible weekend of World Cup games led by some of the world's biggest brands. After tying their first games of the tournament, Brazil, Netherlands, and Spain each scored three or more goals and won their second games. None of them have moved on to the knockout round yet, but the offensive explosion should lead us all to believe that they're headed that way. Colin, did you enjoy watching the big guns put on a show this weekend?
1: Well, I think...

0: We work for Fox, and one of the things I think that's really benefited Fox is that the big brands, Germany, Brazil, Argentina, England, France, and in this country, the United States, have not only won, but have been very mostly offensively proficient and explosive. So it's a very good brand of soccer. I mean, the one thing, Jason, in this country, one of the reasons that soccer and hockey don't quite get the love, we like our touchdowns, we like our points, we like our offense, right? And there's a certain way to play. I think it's been a very aggressive, from the top brands, top stars, a very aggressive brand of soccer. I think it's been wildly entertaining, and I've loved it.
1: Yeah, me too. It's been when you see them loaded up in front of the net, it just looks extremely difficult to score. And so when you see these super skilled teams pull off like a sophisticated sequence of passes to get a goal, it just resonates in a different way.
0: Yep.
1: Let's move to the NBA, where it's been widely reported that Luka Doncic wants an A-list center to play with in Los Angeles. Now, several names have been mentioned. Colin, I struggle with this one because I just don't think there's a real A-list guy out there. The only guy I can think of where I'm like, oh, if the Lakers signed him long term, I think he'd be a legitimate partner is Walker Kessler. But there's a lot of different moving parts there. Yeah. So I actually think they should go more discounted with somebody like a Robert Williams, or frankly, using that 25th pick. I know you were a big fan of Terrace Reed coming out of UConn.
0: Yes. Yeah.
1: I wonder if he'd be an interesting option there. Well, what's your take on the center situation in L.A.?
0: Terrace Reed's really old school. He's like no frills basketball. He's like 6'9.5". He was classic UConn. He's never going to be a dynamic scorer, but he's like the right kind of player. Really cares, really committed, super physical. Is he a great rim protector? I don't know, but he's an NBA player. I don't think if you sign LeBron, Luka, and Austin, Jason, I don't think you can solve your issues. You could solve one of them. I don't think you can solve multiple. Duren is a player that you don't need a lot offensively. I don't know where he ranks as a defensive player, but I know he was disappointing in the playoffs. I'm with you. Kessler's young. I don't think Utah wants to move off him, but I think they may have to get what they want. Kessler would be my play. Again, I don't think he's a dynamic offensive guy. What is he, about 14 a game? I don't think there's a perfect solution. This is my way to say it. This is an incremental league because of the aprons. This is not the NFL where you can draft your way out of issues multiple. I think you try to solve one of your issues this offseason, and it may be a wing player more than a big.
1: Yeah, the center position is such a feast or famine thing for me. Like, if you've got one of the top guys, I think it makes sense to pay a lot of money to a center. But like, once you get into that middle grouping where you're talking about a Jared Allen or a Nick Claxton, it's like, unless you're in a unique situation like the Thunder, where you've got all these young draft picks that are barely making any money, so you can afford to pay a Hartenstein $30 million, I just think it gets tough. And that's where, like, do I think the Lakers can compete with Austin and Luka? Yes. But if you make one bad decision here, it could ruin this next era of Lakers basketball. So if you get the wrong guy at center, that's where I think you could handcuff yourself. So that's where, like, a rookie at the late first round that can play rotation minutes alongside a Jackson Hayes, or if you got a Robert Williams, where it's like, oh, I'm paying this guy like 12, 13 million and he can legitimately be a center in my rotation, but I stay flexible for whatever the next big move is.
0: Yes.
1: That's where I think you just got to be really careful. Kessler, he is a beast. He is an awesome rebounder, an awesome rim protector, very good passer, showcase the ability to shoot the ball a little bit last year. He's the one guy where I'm like, he's on my cap sheet for $35 million a year for the next 4 years. I can live with that. And yes, Utah has the inside track there, but you know, what if Darren Peterson ends up going number one and all of a sudden they want to draft DeBonsa and you've got a glut in the front court, you've got Lauri Markkanen and you've got Jared Jackson already. The Jazz, it would require something else to happen. I just think it is possible. And that's the one guy where if I'm the Lakers, I'm like, you pounce right there. That's the dude who can play next to Luka.
0: Yeah.
1: Sticking with the NBA, the draft begins tomorrow. Cameron Boozer will likely be taken in the top three. I think he's going to go three. There's been mixed opinions on Boozer, but according to one anonymous college coach that was interviewed by The Athletic, the former Duke big man has a lot of similar qualities to Tim Duncan. The coach who faced Duke this season said Boozer's even-keeled demeanor was similar to Duncan. Colin, how do you feel about that comparison?
0: Well, I think Duncan was one of the most dominant, you know, out of Wake Forest. Duncan was different. I mean, he came in and literally there wasn't a flaw. Rebounding, scoring, efficiency, toughness. It's like comparing somebody to Cooper Flagg. Like, it's real tough. There are just not many Cooper Flaggs. What I always think about Boozer, and Taurus Reed recently talked about him and said, man, that guy's competitive. That's a real thing to me, because as we just watched, Jason, one of the things that jumps out about Peterson is these comments that he's not hyper tenacious. You kind of got to be in the NBA, because we've watched now multiple years in a row, they swallow the whistles. Physical wins. There were times San Antonio felt like they were just, it was too physical for them. So my take is, oh, Boozer would play that game. Boozer is a tenacious, good motor. He's just not wildly dynamic. But this is something you and I have talked about on our podcast. This whole thing about hyper-athleticism. Luka, you know, is that hyper? SGA? I mean, yes, it matters. Peterson, wow. But a lot of what we see from international players, Jokic, is not hyper-athleticism. It's tremendous work ethic, tenacity, motor, skill, distribution. That's why I think Adai Mara at Michigan is like, man, that kid is skilled. He doesn't maybe have the ceiling of Boozer, but I think the knocks on him are a little overstated. I don't think hyper-athleticism I think the NBA in the 80s, 90s wasn't as skilled, but it felt more athletic, or at least it leaned into that aspect of it. I don't worry about him. To me, he feels like an 18-9 player for a decade.
1: Yeah, he's a really safe prospect in the sense that, like, he's got great positional size. He's got great feel for the game and jump shooting ability. That's what all the scouts are into now. Like, how's your feel for the game? Like, your ability to kind of read and react in the flow of basketball, and can you shoot? For the record, like, if Darren Peterson goes number one, that's going to be why. It's going to be because everyone's high on his feel for the game and his jump shooting ability. Where I fall apart with the Tim Duncan comparison is Tim Duncan was massive. Like, that dude had so much power for his position. And Cam Boozer's like big, but he's not Jokic big. He's not Tim Duncan big. He can shoot, but he's not like a Dirk Nowitzki laser beam. He can pass, but he's not a Nikola Jokic level processor. To me, Cam just kind of lacks that like foundational superstar trait that keeps me just a little off of his scent.
0: Yes.
1: But like, that just is what puts him three in a stacked draft. That doesn't mean he's not going to be good. And frankly, like, can you imagine him and Zach Edey next to each other? They are going to manhandle front lines in the Western Conference. Those two dudes are going to bully people. Will they be slow footed, and will they have other things they need to work on the defensive end of the floor? Sure. But yeah, like, I mean, especially in Memphis, they've got a really strong basketball culture. I think Cam would be a great fit there, and I think that's where he's going to go.
0: All right, Jason Timp with the news.
2: Well, that's the news.
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2: The Herd Line.
0: Stu Holden, Chris Richards, both stopping by. All right, the breaking news today is that Dusty May, the great coach at Michigan, is taking the Dallas Mavericks job. You know, what's interesting about this to me is there was always a sense you know, like a Bobby Knight or a Jerry Tarkanian. Mike Krzyzewski was offered the Laker job years ago. He said, no, thanks. But there was always this line between college guy and NBA guy. It worked a little bit better in football. But, you know, Pete Carroll coached in college, then went to the Seahawks and got to a couple Super Bowls. The Harbaughs can, you know, pivot, toggle back and forth. But there's always been this feeling, oh, NBA guy is not college guy and vice versa. Although Billy Donovan was successful for both. I think something is happening that makes this move easier. I think college sports is getting older. Michigan was an old team. And I think NBA is getting younger. And so here's a quote from Jeff Goodman. One source very close to Dusty May on the main reason he left Michigan for pro basketball. Number one, the state of college basketball and not knowing what's going to look like tomorrow or in a month or 5 years. So there's a lot of fluidity in college basketball that Dusty May is worried about. Number two, the chance to coach Cooper Flagg. That's what we said 10 minutes. You get Cooper Flagg, and the reality is you're not dealing with like a transfer portal and everybody's getting paid. The one thing I think is different, you know, I am pro transfer portal and pro NIL. I think because of a lack of great vision or leadership, they're both messy, and that's on the NCAA. I think college sports in general, there is a little bit of unknown. I don't think it's as great as people in college sports claim it is. They're all out of money. Well, if you're all out of money, how is LSU? I mean, Louisiana is not a wealthy state. How's LSU building a $400 million facility, paying Lane Kiffin and his staff $30 million, and paying the roster $35 million? And that's Louisiana. So Texas can certainly afford it. Ohio, Michigan, Notre Dame, Miami, USC, Oregon, Washington, they can afford it. So I think college basketball and college football, there is a little fluidity here that's uncomfortable for some. But I think the quality of revenue, the Big Ten's never made more money. The quality of the product is excellent. I think it also comes down to people like Dusty May and Brad Stevens. They are such curious people that sometimes, you know, the idea that every year you've got to literally turn your roster over, it little bit feels like nonsense. It's like Kurt Cignetti's going to deal with it now. Kurt Cignetti went out and bought a bunch of new defensive players, and he's got a new quarterback. I bet it was kind of nice. Belichick would know. Brady's under contract. I've got him in-house for a year. So I think there is a little bit of that where it's kind of exhausting for some of these top coaches. But a guy like Tom Izzo, he's embedded in college basketball. He's going to roll his eyes at some of this stuff, but it's kind of where he is at this point in his career. Dusty May is like late 40s. If you're going to move, now's the time. And I think if you're going to move to the NBA or the NFL, if you're going to be a college star as a coach and go to the pros, why? Justin Herbert. You've got a top eight quarterback. If you're a basketball coach in college, you're going to the pros. I don't think he makes this move unless it would be San Antonio. You'd go for Wemby. You'd go for Cooper Flagg. You maybe go for Ant Edwards, although Chris Finch is in good stead there with Minnesota. There are about six guys in the league, maybe four, that you'd be like, I'm going to take that job. There's not that many guys, and Cooper Flagg's one of them. So it's exciting times. Colin Wright, Colin Wrong, top of the hour. Stu Holden on what has been a revelation for the United States men's national team within the World Cup. That is next in Chicago. It's the Herd.
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0: 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One of my favorite people at Fox, Stu Holden, Fox Sports soccer analyst. And I don't know, apparently he just had time today, finally. He's doing the France game tonight to do his laundry. So at Fox, we keep you busy. We don't make any promises. We keep you busy. Stu Holden's in Philadelphia. He's got the French team tonight. So far, he's done USA, Brazil, Spain, Argentina, England. Very few people I'm jealous of, but your schedule has been wild. So let's just talk about this. France, the team you're watching tonight, feels like the only team I've seen where I feel like, wow, I think our guys and maybe everybody else would be a bit overwhelmed. But you've seen England, Argentina, Spain. Is it unrealistic to say we can be competitive? We get a lucky bounce. We can compete with them. Now, that may have been laughable coming into the cup, but I'm trusting my eyes on this, Stu. Is that a reasonable statement?
20: It's a reasonable statement to think that the U.S. can compete with the best teams on the world in any given day. But to do, if we're thinking about winning a World Cup now, let's just say that's the context. Well, you've got to beat a team like France. And then in the next game, you'd have to beat a team like England, and then you'd have to beat a team like Argentina. So really, like that's the difference, is that these high level teams, Colin, and by the way, you're not You're not getting too old, okay? Your eyes are not deceiving you. France are just an unreal team, man. This is a team that is stacked with talent. We've said this from the beginning. They could field two teams in a World Cup. They're also a team that they kind of coasted through the first half, no problems, turned it on in the second half. They can play at whatever speed they want to. That's the biggest credit I can give them. They make the opponent play at their speed. But yet, if we're framing it through the context of the U.S., look, this U.S. team has shown, I know we're just two games in right now, but I think on any given day, we could give some of the best teams in the world a real run for their money.
0: Mauricio Pochettino has almost, he's really, I talk about the NBA sometimes, how the international players, it takes them a while to be westernized. One of the reasons I like Wemby, he's already us. He's throwing elbows. He's cocky. I'm like, oh, he's us. All right. Oh, maybe to a fault. But I do think Pochettino, and he deserves credit here, has really leaned into kind of the Americanism. Like, guys, we're going to play a certain way. And if we're going to lose, we're going to go down aggressively. Again, that's what I see, that he's leaning in, that he understands on a macro level, there is a way to be an American team. And it may sound provincial, but that it feels like he's leaning into it. Is he not?
20: 100%. Well, first of all, I saw a picture from him at practice in Irvine today. He had, you know, the shorts rolled up. He's basking in the sunshine. He's, you know, he's in a good zone right now. I think one of the things to remember is he's Argentine. He comes from a culture that certainly from a footballing standpoint, where it is very much religion. There's an intensity to it. But the biggest thing I have seen him marry is our American grit and determination, which there's a lot of characteristics in the Argentine soccer culture as well. But also, he has kind of married the emotional side of the way in which they invest in football and making his players and his team and his staff. And even more importantly, I think the fans is developing this connection unlike anything we've ever really had before. But the most important thing for the fans in the United States to connect, by the way, in a way that I have never felt in my lifetime about soccer in this country, but have an emotional connection to our team, that comes because the fans are seeing something on the field that represents America.
0: Yes.
20: And the best parts of an American team. Now, when you get that harmony, when you feel that support on the team as a player, as a coach, I mean, he was in tears, Colin, about a year ago when the U.S. played against Mexico in Houston. It was 80,000 Mexican supporting fans in that building that night. And his team, he said to his team, "You were alone." But then he said after those first two games, he said, "We are together." And there's a different support for this team that I think you're really seeing that effect take place on the field.
0: You know, I've defended American soccer fans because I've said as a talk show host, I love it, but I would be viewed as a casual, and that's completely fair. But because we have the NHL and the NFL and Major League Baseball and this massive college system that every 4 years, not everybody follows the Gold Cup or CONCACAF or the European Championships, that every 4 years we all come in. It's like the relatives that you love to hang out with, but when they leave, you're like, oh, I can't wait to see in 4 years. But I will defend American sports fans that we have a lot. There's a big catalog of sports. How do you view that? Because sometimes you and I have talked about this privately. Sometimes American soccer fans, purists, can be a little antagonistic, a little defensive about their. That's right. But I think this is what makes it great is that all American sports fans, they know quality. They know what they're watching, and it's really, really good, highly skilled soccer. Take me to somebody of your base knowledge, your understanding of the sport that I don't have, and many Americans don't have, on that relationship between the purist and the casual.
20: Yeah, you and I have talked many times about this. It's like the indie rock band fans that see the band before they get famous. And,
0: yeah,
20: you know, we don't want you to support the teams, or you don't know them how we ever knew them. I listened to your take the other day, and I thought you were spot on about this. But as this tournament has gone on, Colin, I've got to say, I'm going to piggyback off your analogy here. I think people are starting to realize they like their relatives a little bit more than they previously thought. So they might want their relatives to hang around a little bit longer. And the reason I say this is because there's one thing as American sports fan to watch a World Cup on TV, because we've done that. We jump in every 4 years. I'm talking about the casual fans. And we fall in love with the Messis, the Ronaldos, the storylines like Cape Verde, the beauty, the romance, and then, as you rightly said, the best product at the end of the day. We like watching the best of the best. That's what we do. But what I would say, and what I've noticed this summer that's a little bit different, is when you see it and you feel it in your backyard and you go outside in the streets in your neighborhood and you're seeing the Scottish fans rolling through Boston or the Dutch fans rolling through the Netherlands, I think it gives you an emotional attachment to this sport and this game that makes you crave a little bit more.
0: Yeah.
20: Now, I'm not saying that's going to happen, but my hope is truly that if we invest in the right way, if we do the right things outside of just this World Cup as American soccer people, we can grow this fan base. We can make people care a little bit more. I'm not going to say soccer is going to go exponentially like that. I don't think that is going to happen. But I do feel something this summer, honestly, a little bit different than I've ever felt in the past with soccer in America.
0: Well, listen, Pulisic does not have a shot on goal, and we have 6 goals. I would have never projected that. I think Balogun, like Weston McKennie, Dest, there's a lot I knew what it would look like. But I think Balogun, again, you know this story better than and before I did, but it was pretty apparent very early on. There is something about a great goal score in hockey or soccer. And how I would explain it is you get these tiny crevices and they see it, pounce on it, one time it, and it's a goal. That is hard. That is not what we've done historically. I look at Balogun and I'm like, okay, maybe he doesn't start for France, but he does feel like a different level striker to me. How do you classify him?
20: I saw an amazing comment on social media because his quick backstory is that his mom was en route flying back to London and she was too far down her pregnancy and had to be born in New York. And somebody said, whoever that doctor was that said she can't fly has maybe completely changed the course of history for American soccer because he was born in New York. He's different. We've forever been saying we need a striker, a number 9, a finisher, a guy that can just find the back of the net. But I think what you're also saying is absolutely right. And you're seeing some of the clips here. It's not just his ability to finish, but it's his ability, unlike anybody else on the field, to be able to make his own goals. To like the first goal the U.S. scored against Australia, he runs a guy down into the channel that can't even stay with him, cuts the corner, plays a great ball into the box, and then Australia score an own goal. He made that goal because of his athleticism, his power, his intelligence, and then at the end of the day, his raw ability. He hasn't really hit this gear for the U.S. That's kind of the thing, though. We knew his talent when he decided to play for the U.S., but now we're seeing it because we're seeing confidence. We're seeing a group that is cohesive. And the biggest compliment I can play to this team is that we used to say the U.S.'s chances really rode on the health of Christian Pulisic. We barely talked about Pulisic during the broadcast on the game against Australia because this team played so well as a collective. Everybody has raised their game, but we have guys that can make key plays. And that's the biggest difference. Our best players have been playing at the highest level, and that's when a team can go far.
0: Okay, a minute and a half left. You're doing France tonight. I want you to explain to somebody who's turning into my show, they watch the World Cup every few years. I just see the depth of speed and physicality. It looks like a stacked NBA or NFL roster. It's the Dodgers. It's like they don't have a hole. And they're the kind of team, like you said, that can really flip a switch almost like nobody else outside of maybe Messi individually. What should we look for tonight from them that gives us some sense of that kind of jaw-dropping wow?
20: Yeah, so France, the best way I can sum them up is national team, you can only represent a country that you're tied to nationally. Club teams, you can go out and you can buy players. France is basically like I gave you $2 billion and I said, hey, Colin, go make an all-star team and sign a bunch of guys from the best teams in the world. That is France at the national team level. They have a roster that is so deep, and when they make subs, the level doesn't drop at all. They have speed, they have power, they have athleticism, they have intelligent playmakers, and they have who I think is the best player in the world in Kylian Mbappe. And the thing I've loved about superstars, and I know you talk about this so often with the NFL and the NBA, you know, Magic needed Bird. The two of them pushed each other, right? And Messi needs Mbappe in this World Cup. Messi's tied for the World Cup record. Guess who's 2 behind him? Mbappe. Mbappe, you don't think he's going to score two goals tonight against an Iraqi team that is qualified for the World Cup for the first time in 40 years? Barcola is a guy to look at. And then the other guy that I really think your listeners should watch is Michael Olise. He had the record for the most assists in all of Europe. He is a star. He plays in Germany. And with Mbappe, the two of them are just dynamic off the charts. It's going to be fun in Philly. We're off to Boston next for England against Ghana tomorrow, and then the U.S. again against Turkey. It's so much fun, man. I hope you're enjoying it, Colin. This is the best time of the year for us.
0: Oh, it's just absolutely riveting. You're our lead analyst. But listen, I got 30 seconds left here quickly. What would you do with Turkey? We got yellow cards. Pulisic's banged up. Chris Richards came off an injury and has given us 90 minutes in back-to-back games. The arrest, guys. It doesn't. We don't need it in the group stage. The arrest, guys.
20: This is the first time in our history we've been with two games clinched the group. We've had the liberty to be able to rotate players. I would rotate almost the whole lineup. I'm definitely not playing the four guys on yellows, Balogun, Robinson, Tyler Adams. And I'm making sure those guys get a rest. I'm giving minutes to guys that I think I'm going to need in the later stages of this tournament to make them really feel a part of it. And I still think the U.S. with big rotations can beat this Turkey A team. And at the end of the day, you still want to get a result. You can bring those guys off the bench if you need to. But expect to see a heavily changed lineup. But don't think for a second this group doesn't want to win this game.
0: Great stuff. Stu Holden. Credit to the industry, buddy. You do great work. I'll be watching.
20: Colin, I'm going to finish my laundry now, man.
0: He is on. I mean, can you imagine if we asked Brady and Greg Olson? We need you to do six games this week, guys. I mean, you just got to get your cards and your prep and be ready. So watch France tonight. It is a stacked roster. You know, this has been the story this year of Sam Darnold winning and the New York Knicks winning these redemption arcs and stories. It may just be French. The French team is just – There are Shaq, Kobe, Lakers. Maybe they're the Bulls, because that's the kind of talent you will see on display. Watch Stu and the fellas at Fox, John Strong. All right, hour two, Colin Wright, Colin Wrong, next. 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
3: The NBA. The Dallas Mavericks are hiring national championship winning Michigan head coach Dusty May as their new head coach. May went 64-13 in two seasons as the head coach of the Wolverines. It's a hiring reminiscent of when Jim Harbaugh won the 2023 college football national championship at Michigan and then departed to become the head coach of the Los Angeles Chargers. Today's World Cup action kicking off as we speak as Argentina faces Austria at Arlington, Texas in a showdown for first place in Group J. Argentina won its opener over Algeria 3-0 on a Lionel Messi hat-trick. Austria won its opener over Jordan 3-1. At 5 p.m. Eastern, France faces Iraq in Philadelphia. France victorious in its opener over Senegal 3-1 behind two Kylian Mbappe goals. Iraq dropped its opener against Norway 4-1 behind a pair of goals from Erling Haaland. I'm Isaac Lohengrin.
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23: 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But the Celtics front line, it's just not good enough. 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You're seeking perfection? Good luck with that. He's one of the only guys on the planet we think matches up with Wemby.
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23: Okay, here we go. Here we go. Thanks to Stu Holden. We will have Chris Richard from Team USA coming up in about 25 minutes. We are live in Chicago. It is The Herd. It is great to have you in. Jason Timp, Hoops Tonight Volume, is joining us today. We have got the Giannis situation. All right, let's break it down before we get to our Colin right, Colin wrong on this.
0: Jason and I will break this down. So Giannis, we got a draft coming up, and it's a really good draft. But here is Giannis. And there's always like a star player, right? Like before the draft, it's discussed. Well, Giannis is a three-year story that looks like it could come to an end. So Miami is interested, and Boston is interested. And it feels like both of us believe one thing, that if you're Milwaukee's ownership and front office and you can get Jaylen Brown, that trumps anything Miami could offer. Is that fair?
5: Yeah, I think every time you trade a superstar, you want to have that, like, the true headliner in the deal. Like, I remember when the Lakers got Anthony Davis? Yes. They moved all the way up to number 4 in the lottery that year in the summer. And everyone was like, oh, okay, there's your headliner of the Anthony Davis trade. You're giving up the number 4 pick in addition to, you know, Brandon Ingram and all the other assets. I just don't think number 13 for Miami or Tyler Herro rises to headliner. And the hardest thing is, like, how do you sell your fans on that? And I get it. It's like, okay, well, we convinced the Lakers to pay for Kelal Ware and the Pistons to pay for Tyler Herro, and we got a couple draft picks back. It's like Desmond Bane got 4 draft picks. You look at all of these star trades over the years, they tend to bring back 3-4 draft picks. That's not the headliner. You need something that is an obvious, this is what we tell our fans. Hey, the Giannis era is over. Sad day, but this is what we're moving forward with. Either we're keeping Jaylen and we're going to try to win with this guy, or we have another piece that we can start a bidding war with, a younger star to try to bring a lot more back. Like from the beginning, the Miami piece of this to me just never really made sense. I didn't see anything in there that was appealing enough.
0: Yeah, I thought Portland actually had an interesting offer. All right, here we go on a Monday. Colin right, Colin wrong.
4: Where Colin was right.
0: A.J. DeBonta is now the overwhelming favorite, minus 425 to be the number one pick. I got nothing against Aaron Peterson, but I've been saying this for months. He plays in a silo. I've got missed games in Kansas with a great coach in Bill Self. They were often better when he was off the floor. I'm sorry, in a strong draft where I get really dependable bigger athletes like Boozer and DeBonta, I can't take Aaron Peterson number one.
4: Where Colin was wrong.
0: I said before the World Cup, you're as good as your star. Well, Christian Pulisic's our star, and he's played one half of 2 games, and we have 6 goals. That's shocking to me. Balogun has been remarkable. Pepe, the reality is we have the kind of depth now that it's not just that we're winning, but we're winning aggressively and goal scoring early without Pulisic. We're getting great opportunities without our top playmaker. That I did not predict.
4: Where Colin was right.
0: Todd McShay. He and I agree. Quote, Brandon Sorsby, this is a rare opportunity for the Pittsburgh Steelers. This is my take. Aaron Rodgers gives you a high floor. You're going to win 8, 9, or 10 games with Aaron, meaning you're going to have a mediocre draft pick. How much draft capital do you want to give up? Instead, you could give up a 3rd-round supplemental draft pick and get a quarterback who has 1st-round talent. Now, again, there's an addiction issue. The Steelers, through the years, have taken players with red flags. George Pickens had them. Let's be fair about this. The Steelers have rolled the dice. I think Pittsburgh is a perfect fit for Brandon Sorsby.
4: Where Colin was wrong.
0: I was critical of Knicks owner James Dolan for years. He meddled. But you know what? It was his idea to move off Tibbs to the more collaborative Mike Brown. He was right. He has been right. Staying out of the way of the OG Mikal Bridges and the cap moves. This is a very good front office. James Dolan, say what you want. He said, I'm not going to go into the second apron. Let's not get overly emotional. I totally agree with him on that. Rational, not meddling, supportive. He made the move on Tibbs. James Dolan, I was wrong on.
4: Where Colin was right.
0: Interesting. The Ringer with a Boston-based founder had Jason Tatum as only the 13th best NBA player. Well, first, that's not a knock. To be one of the 13th best players in the NBA, you'll get Hall of Fame votes or inductions. But this is what I've said for years is he's too passive. I find myself in big games wondering, is he on the floor? The Celtics have repeatedly added players that make me think Brad Stevens realized, like the Giannis acquisition, is maybe he's not a true one and Giannis is the true one, which Giannis is. So I like him. I don't think he has much of an aura. I think he's a great kid and a hard worker. But the 13th best player is about what Jason Tatum to me has always felt like.
6: Where Colin was wrong.
0: Well, college football has always been every man, every school, every university, and any conference for themselves. But actually, Brendan Sorsby galvanized the sport, and they all turned against him, and now he's in the supplemental draft. I didn't think college football had it in him. I figured, hey, suspend him. Everybody will yell and scream. He'll win games, get drafted first or second round. He'll get treatment for the addiction. But actually, he did what nobody's been able to do in my lifetime. Everybody in college football said, get him out of the sport. Surprisingly, he took the notice and bailed.
6: Where Colin was right.
0: Brady Tkachuk, great hockey player. He's going to go down, move from Canada to the Florida Panthers. For years, there's been these questions. Why can't Canada win the Stanley Cup? And I've always said, I don't know, young, good-looking, rich athletes. They want the American economy. They want their money, more of it, because of the tax rates, beautiful women, Florida, Ottawa, it's not close. This is nothing against Canada. But the California economy, the GDP, is twice that of the entire country, despite the fact Canada's got more people. The American economy, the weather in a winter sport, hockey starts late September, October, November, December, January, February, March in Canada. It's winter. Once again, a Canadian star comes south.
6: Where Colin was right.
0: I truly believe outside of the Masters, golf is beholden to who is playing to attract people. And I love golf. But yesterday, Wyndham Clark led Thursday to Sunday, wire to wire, and the tournament had absolutely no juice. Now, in fairness to New York, Shinnecock Hill's not easy to get to. The Knicks had won a title. The World Cup's going on, and those tickets are expensive. But the galleries felt small, not a lot of drama. They were heckling him, which felt a little over the top. He endured it. He won. But golf always has this feel. You don't understand golf. Yeah, I do. Rory McIlroy is the current Tiger. If he's playing in the lead on a Sunday, you get a gigantic number. If he's not, it's golf. Right? 3 million Americans play. We're in a country of over 300 million people. Here's the winner, Wyndham Clark.
7: Man, they definitely didn't want me to win. it's pretty rare in an open championship or a major to have fans kind of boo against your shots or cheer for bad shots. That was tough. But I also sometimes being the underdog is nice.
0: It was a snooze. I'm sorry. If Rory's in the league, it's not a snooze. By the way, more than 3 million Americans play golf. 3 million start golf every year. 3 million quit every year because it's incredibly difficult to play. That's a stat I read years ago. So Colin right, Colin wrong. You can only ask New Yorkers. They have a lot of money, but you can only ask them to support so many sports between the World Cup and the Knicks playoff run. It just felt like New York said, that's way out. That's way out. That's too hard to get to. We're going to stay home and watch the World Cup, and we'll watch the U.S. Open at home. All right, so Chris Richards is around the corner. John Hollinger, we got an NBA draft around the corner, and it's a good one. And we got the Giannis sweepstakes. It's all coming to a head. Don't go anywhere. Here's a stat. Last year, 1 in 6 Americans lost money, 1 in 6, to digital fraud. 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

0: for the first time ever as they face Turkey A on Thursday. Coverage begins at 9 p.m. Eastern with the match at 10 on Fox.
1: Well, there was one overarching question coming into this World Cup. Is Chris Richards healthy? Torn ligaments, didn't play in those friendlies. We just didn't know. Well, thankfully, he's healthy and part of a bit of a renaissance for U.S. soccer fans. And Chris Richards is joining us. I've got to tell you, there was a lot of concern about your health. Was there a point, maybe 2 months out, Chris, that you wondered if you were going to play in this World Cup?
2: No, not really. I mean, I think from the day that the injury happened, I told myself, you know, I have to do whatever it takes to be available for the opening game. So I think there's a lot of question marks from a lot of people. But me personally, I knew that I was going to be ready.
1: If you'd have told me through two games, Christian Pulisic would have no shots on goal and we'd have six goals, I'm not going to lie, Chris, I'd have been shocked. The depth of skill, the overall connectivity, the collectiveness, has it even surprised you?
2: No, I mean, I think this is a culture that we've created from the national team throughout the last few years since I've been here. And it's always kind of been this next man up mentality. And, you know, I think it was, we were a bit sad and disappointed that Christian couldn't play the second game, but we knew that we had guys who were ready to step up. So, yeah, no, I hadn't even thought about that stat of Christian not having a shot on goal. But again, I think it's a credit to everybody on the team who stepped up and done their part to get us some goals.
1: You know, Mauricio Pochettino, to a lot of people in America, is still a bit of a mystery. That we heard he was good with young players. So people like me thought, okay, that's good. We've got all these young guys either in their prime or going into it. He's a perfect fit. Then there was a little turbulence a couple years ago with Pulisic, and we're like, well, that it's soccer. He's overseas. That's where guys make their money. Let's not worry about that. And then there was a little bit of a scoring drought before the Senegal and the German friendlies. We were like, ah, boy, we are struggling to put the ball in the net. And so I went into this World Cup, and all I said, Chris, to the audience was, we're really talented. It's the most talent we've ever had. And I don't have any idea how we're going to play. explain Pochettino to you, from an insider's perspective. Where does he connect so well with this group of men?
2: Yeah, I mean, I think obviously he came into the job with, you know, with a few accomplishments, a few really big accomplishments. And so, you know, when you come into a job like this with the national team, you know, it's different from club level. So there's going to be growing pains, you know, there's going to be learning how a nation works, how America works, especially when you're not from there. You're learning how the national team works. You're learning a brand new culture, not just on the field, but off the field. And as much as he was learning, we were also learning him. But one thing about Mauricio that I can really say is that he's a great people's person. You know, he really likes to connect to people. He wants to make sure that everybody is feeling good. Again, not just on the field, but off the field. So for me, I think that's been the biggest difference that over the last few months is that he's really understood what it is to be American. And I think you can see that he's embraced it in every way of the word.
1: Highly aggressive. In both Paraguay and Australia, it is very clear. You can be a soccer casual. It's highly aggressive. And I have joked with my audience, that's so America. We're aggressive to a fault. We're obnoxious at times. But it does feel like watching it, he's diving into that spirit as if he's saying, guys, this is who we are. It's American soil. Am I reaching on that, or do you feel that?
2: No, I 100% agree. Again, one thing that we've kind of embraced as a squad recently is that now we need to be overly American. You know, we need and we want to show the world what it is to be American. And, you know, we're going to go out there and we're going to give 150%, especially playing on home soil. This is something that we want to be able to not just do for ourselves, but also do for the next generation. So for us, you know, we're going out there. We want to give people performances to be happy about and to be excited about. But also, you know, we understand that this is a chance for us to get some silverware. So we're going into these games and you know, we're suffocating people. We're making sure that you know, we're leaving in hard tackles, whatever the case is. But also we're out playing people. And that's the number one thing that we're doing right now.
1: I've watched everybody of note play at least once, right? So the most talented team I've seen is France. I think they have devastating skill and speed. They jump off my television set. I think Netherlands is a little underrated. I think Netherlands is really good. I don't know why they don't get discussed with the

0: Germanys and the Englands. I mean, you're watching beyond the United States. You're probably sitting around watching from time to time. What do you make of this field overall?
1: I think it's been amazing. Again, the biggest World Cup, so obviously you're going to have some teams in there that you don't see every 4 years. But like you mentioned, France is always a team that's going to be a powerhouse. Netherlands, the exact same. Germany, again, smaller teams like Cape Verde have been really fun to watch. Also Japan, again, I think people talk about Japan being a dark horse, but I think Japan are also just as much a powerhouse as the other teams I've named. So it's been good to see. It's been really fun to see. I think it's also been cool to see as foreigners finally being able to come to America and realizing that, maybe people say that we don't have culture, but I think it's just a big blend of cultures that we have. So I'm glad that people are able to finally see how wonderful our country is.
0: Yeah, listen, we got Waffle House, we got nachos, we got, come on, we got culture. Chris, Turkey, group stage is settled. We got yellow cards here. To me, it feels like let's get rest, let's not play the yellow cards, but there is a rhythm. There is a rhythm to soccer and a confidence. What's kind of your take on who should play, rest, rhythm? Where do we go with this next?
1: Yeah, I mean, I think it's an interesting dynamic. Obviously, us guys on yellow, we don't want to risk not being able to play in the next round. But also, like you said, there is a rhythm to it. So I think it's really this week trying to figure out what exactly is the game plan or if there is any other game plan other than everybody go out there and win the game. But, again, I understand that, like I mentioned earlier, we do have a very, very deep team. So regardless of if anybody, rests or if the next person plays, I understand that we're going to go out there and give 100%, go out there and try to finish the group with another 3 points.
0: Okay, so you've been with the United States men's national team since 2020. Take me to the first practice with Fowler and Balogun. Did you know instantly, okay, this is different, this guy's special? Did you know, I mean, literally 15 minutes on the pitch, did you know instantly?
1: Yeah, I kind of did. Honestly, he brings a different dynamic that maybe we didn't have in the past. And I remember playing against Flo when I was 17 years old. Now we were both 17. And I remember playing him. I was like, ooh, he's a handful. And then a few years later, we're playing on a national team together. It's been cool to see his evolution. I think when you're first coming into the national team, it can be kind of nerve-wracking because, this is your country. And so some people can come in and maybe it takes them a little bit to get settled. But Flo, from day one, he was on it. I think he's deceptively strong. He's super fast, good technique. So for me, I was really happy because, this is something that it's just a different kind of character, different kind of profile that maybe we haven't had in the past.
0: Okay, you were here in 2020. A lot of the same guys, 13 guys carry over. You're playing overseas now. Again, it's pretty obvious our skill level is different. 2020, I just felt when we played the Netherlands, I thought we're just too young. We're just too young. And Croatia to me feels a bit old. And this is what happens with national teams. You age out. This team feels like the best players, yourself included, are all in their prime. When you are out there playing early stages of games, Chris, I can see the confidence. Does it feel like leaps and bounds different than 2020? Because it's a lot of the same guys. Or 2022, excuse me.
1: Yeah, no. I think it's the same core of the group, but with a lot more experience. And I think where maybe we don't have age, we have guys like Tim Ream who had that age for us. So for me, you look at the number of caps from players. You have Weston, Christian, Anthony, Brennan Aaronson, Timothy Weah, all these guys have 50 plus caps. So that's a lot of experience on the field. And so you blend it with guys like Alex Freeman, who it's the first World Cup and they maybe have 10 or so caps. I mean, I think we have the perfect kind of blend of age and experience at the same time. So for me, I think we have guys playing a high level. So obviously that's going to bring a lot of confidence, but also we have guys who have done it at the World Cup level. We don't have had guys do it at the international level that really are helping the guys who maybe it's the first World Cup like myself.
0: Okay. SoFi up to Seattle. I'm from the Pacific Northwest, which is a great soccer region in America. Tell me that crowd in Seattle. It literally felt like one of the great American soccer crowds ever.
1: I've never been to Seattle, so I was expecting a lot, and they exceeded that. I mean, I had the best time. Even you could see from us walking around after the game, you know, we were all singing, we were all just vibing with each other. And you know, as soon as we walked off of the national anthem, everybody was screaming the national anthem. So for me, that was one of the best experiences by far of my national team career. And I think Christian Roldan was joking, but a lot of guys were speaking about potentially coming to Seattle once this is all said and done.
0: Chris, an absolute pleasure. Congrats. The country is rallying around you. We love it. And thank you for stopping by our show.
1: Again, thank you for having me.
0: You know, it. We always talk about in the NBA, like the San Antonio Spurs got kind of bullied because it's a baby step league. It's an incremental league. In the NFL, you can turn things around quickly, awful to the Super Bowl like the Patriots. That's not the NBA. Even with Wemby, the first year he came into the Spurs, they didn't win any more games. You know, it took him years and years to get to the playoffs. It's harder to be a GM. It's harder to make trades. So you have to go to the finals. You get beat up a little bit. You get pushed around a little bit. Tatum and Brown had to go through the same thing. You can get to a conference final, then you go to a finals, then you get beat, and then it's a little bit like Chris Richards, who's been on the team since 2020, the United States men's national team. But the 2022 World Cup is, we had a lot of these same players, but we looked and felt really, really young. And I remember the Netherlands matchup. It's like, oh, that's like guys, that's like men against these really talented young kids. And that's what's different here. It's a lot of these same guys. It's what the Spurs may look like next year. You're just like, they're not as frenetic. They play with more confidence. They have better pacing. And it's just like stages. That 2022 team, we had talent, but you could just tell we weren't quite ready. And that's a lot of the World Cup, and it's a lot of the NBA. You're either just a bit young or like Croatia. You just feel a bit old. And like right now for us, as well as we can do, we may not have another World Cup where we've got like 13 of our best players are all literally either moving into their prime or are in their prime. That is difficult to time out. And that 2022 team, it wasn't a lack of talent, but we were just, there was too much youth. I remember during that World Cup, I'm like, man, we need a villain. We need kind of a Dempsey feel, an older player. Now, we do have our 38-year-old captain, but it's different this time. We are driven by not just youth. These are athletes in their prime, and it's really clear when you watch us at our best. Here is Jason with the news.
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5: All right, Colin, Germany is one of three teams that have advanced to the knockout round so far, but they did not make it easy on themselves. Saturday against Ivory Coast. I was actually lucky. I was watching this one live. Germany was down 1-0 until Dennis Undorf scored twice in the second half. An epic goal in stoppage time. A beautiful pass from Felix and Mecha against a loaded up Ivory Coast defense. Dennis is hiding along the back line. Perfect pass. He pays it off. Germany advances. This is Jackie Oatley calling the game winner for Fox.
6: Wormetcher. Oh, what a for finish! It's Dennis Undorf again! Undorf of a double! And he might just have put the Germans into the knockout rounds for the first time since 2014.
0: Great.
5: Always all right, fun. Colin. So Germany looked unstoppable in their 7-1 opening win against Curacao. But then they looked a little shaky on Saturday. We've had some weird results. We saw Spain have a draw with Cape Verde. Does that give you any hope for USA, knowing that there can be so much volatility from one game to the next, especially in like a single elimination format?
0: Well, I think what it feels like to me, the casual, is like there is this upper tier of Argentina and France and Brazil, and they look different. And then I think there's this second group where England's the top of the second group, where it's England, it's Germany, and you feel like, okay, we can compete with that group. Netherlands, to me, is in that group. But I think Germany now, when we played them in the friendly, my take was, oh, we can compete with that. We can compete with that, absolutely. Not saying we beat them, we can compete with it. I'm really interested to watch France. later today because it looks overwhelming. And we've all seen this in sports where you get like a team and it's really in its prime and playing with a swagger. And the one thing France has in Argentina that feels different than everybody else is the ability to play poorly, flip a switch, and win in a rout. Like, that's not something, you know, like when we, in the second half against Australia, we were sloppy. We were defensive. We kind of reverted back to stylistically what can be tedious. I don't think we're in that first group. And I think most fans realize that. I think you just have to enjoy the ride. The conclusion may not end with a parade. Don't think like a Knicks fan. Think more like a Spurs fan, which is, you know what? We got a little higher than we thought, but this may not, our future's very bright.
5: Yeah, I think you have to get lucky to win in any sort of postseason format like this. I mean, none of us thought the Knicks were one of the best teams in the league going into this postseason. So it would certainly require luck, but all you can do is create opportunity for luck. And I do feel like this team, USA, has a better ability to generate opportunity in their first two games than what we've seen in previous years. Back to the NBA draft. North Carolina's Caleb Wilson is widely considered to be the fourth best prospect in the draft. The 6'9 big is known for his freakish athleticism. And another one of those anonymous coaches who played for who played against UNC this season called Caleb Wilson a baby Kevin Garnett. Colin, I think this might be the latest example of people falling victim to freakish athleticism. What's your opinion of Caleb Wilson?
0: Well, Kevin Garnett was really good.
5: Yeah.
0: It's like comparing Boozer to Tim Duncan. Yeah, they may have a trait, but let's not kid ourselves on Kevin Garnett. In his prime, he was as good as almost any player in the league. You know, it's funny because Kevin Garnett and Tim Duncan battled from time to time in games, and you were looking at two of the great forwards of all time. So I think he's really springy. I think what I see is what every basketball fan sees, which is, wow, he could end up being a really good NBA player. Is he your number one foundational? I mean, some of that stuff you don't know. I just think he's super talented with a huge ceiling, and I want to watch him develop.
5: Yeah, he was a fascinating scout for me because there were some parts of his game that I really enjoyed. Like, he's actually got a little bit of a post game. He's really good off the left block. He has a decent little turnaround jumper over his right shoulder. He was very efficient there. He was getting about 1.15 points per possession on post-ups, including passes, which is a really strong number. Like, he was good down there. I just keep coming back to the same thing I was talking about with Cam Boozer about, like, foundational traits. Like, Kevin Garnett was a 7-footer. That's a little bit different than what you're talking about with just a rangy athlete at the four. And again, like, he's got vertical pop, but I didn't see the first step quickness there with Caleb Wilson. And then the jump shooting stuff, like when he was wide open or like free throws, those are always like indicators for me of whether or not he can shoot. I just didn't like what I saw on that front. So I again, the vertical athleticism makes it seem like there's a ton of upside there, but I think he's a clear number four. To the NFL, where Bears legend Mike Singletary had some incredibly high praise for Caleb Williams. Asked who he would choose first in a redraft of the entire league, Singletary said Patrick Mahomes, but he added that he believes Caleb is not far behind. Colin, for several years now, Patrick Mahomes, Josh Allen, Lamar Jackson, and Joe Burrow have been the tier one of quarterbacks. Maybe Stafford, too, if you're including him in there. Would you put Caleb in that tier now?
0: I would. I have said this. Next to Allen, he has more horsepower than anybody in the league, including Mahomes. And Mahomes now has a major injury. So I think he's different. I think he still has to clean his game up a little bit. He's never going to be a 67% completion guy. That's not who he is. But if you're talking, oh, we say this all the time. Does he just look different? You're like, if you look at Caleb's numbers and Bo Nix's numbers, blind resume, you're like, they're kind of similar. They're erratic. They're great in the fourth. They have good offensive coaches. But if you watch them play, you're like, oh, that doesn't feel like the same player or close to it. And I think Bo Nix is really athletic. Now, I think Josh Allen 1, Caleb 2 in terms of just raw talent. Now, I think Mahomes, Lamar, although Lamar slowed last year, Herbert, there are other guys. Jalen Hurts running the football is very clever. But I just think you just trust your eyes. He can make plays. I go back to a play he made at USC. They played Arizona, and there was the play broke down, and there were six Arizona Wildcats around him.
5: The scramble,
0: yeah.
5: And I remember that one.
0: Somehow made it into the end zone, and I'm like, okay, that's not. Nobody can do that. There are plays that define players where you're like, you know, a Stafford no-look pass or the Aaron Rodgers, the Jared Cook in the playoff game at Dallas. You're like, okay, there's one guy on the planet that can make that play. I think Caleb's very unique.
5: Yeah, with QBs, for whatever reason, I feel like we don't take in the surrounding circumstances enough, whether it's offensive line talent, skill players, the coach that you're playing for. Like, just look at what Ben Johnson did for Caleb Williams this year and, like, helping him get rid of the ball quicker and, you know, driving down the number of sacks. And, again, I just trust your eyes. Like, you watch this guy. The arm talent is insane. The mobility is insane. He has that, like, sheer force of competitive will that pops off the screen. I just thought he was one of the most fun players to watch in the NFL this year. And I'm a big believer in, like, don't overthink things, Colin. Like, when you're watching Wemby and dudes don't even want to shoot when he's in the vicinity, like, don't overthink things. There's an obvious talent there with Caleb that I think is undeniable.
0: Good stuff, Jason, with the news.
4: Well, that's the news.
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4: The Herd Line News.
0: Why the Steelers should go for it with Brandon Sorsby. Also, John Hollinger, former NBA executive, some thoughts pre-draft. Can't wait for that. Greg Olson stops by as well. 30 years ago, scientist Gary Kehoe drank a cup of tea with a strange mushroom floating in it. What he felt wasn't a rush. 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
0: That's terrifying. So I've said this about Brendan Sorsby, who's the victim. He's not married, doesn't have a family, doesn't have any kids. He's the victim. Probably cost himself $25 to $35 million. So now he's in the supplemental draft. And, you know, a lot of people I notice in the media, well, what do you say? Gambling's legal. Who's the victim? So it's interesting. Albert Breer, in his Monday morning quarterback piece, quotes an AFC executive. These are questions that I've pondered and I've asked. He says, I want the context of it, said an executive in the AFC. If he's just a kid on the couch punching up on his phone, or was it strategic and really planned out? He said, if it's a guy on his phone just punching up bets, That's correctable. That's not harming anybody else. That is exactly how I see it. You are naive to think. Remember, alcohol is about as addictive anything in this country, and you can harm others. You can get in a car. You could drive into a family of four that has never had a drop of alcohol in their life and ruin a family. This guy is single, no kids, bet, big mistake, knocked out of college football. I would roll the dice. So this is my other take, is that the Steelers have been in this malaise forever where they're kind of a play it safe organization. We don't fire coaches. We spend our money on defense. Even hiring Mike McCarthy, it kind of felt like, that's kind of safe. But what's fascinating about McCarthy is that McCarthy's resume is equal to John Harbaugh. Harbaugh is viewed as an elite coach. McCarthy's viewed as safe. But yet when he was in Dallas for three straight years and Dak was healthy, the Cowboys won 12 games, and were number one in the league in offense, not Mahomes or Josh Allen. So Mike needs a better PR representative. He is John Harbaugh. But why is Harbaugh viewed as better? He's current. He is a go-for-it guy. These Harbaughs are aggressive. Mike doesn't have that. Feels a little old school. What would be more new school than going to the supplemental draft against the kid or getting a kid with an addiction and saying, we got to roll the dice here? Because you're too good with Aaron Rodgers to be a top 10 to 12 pick next year. So you're going to have to give up loads of draft capital to get an Arch Manning, to get a Dante Moore. So to me, nobody knows the outcome of this story. But what McCarthy and the Steelers are viewed as is very comfortable, risk averse. How do you change that narrative? Send a message to the league. I think Sorsby works. Now, I got nothing against Drew Aller or Will Howard. They're both fine. They're backups. Sorsby's a starting NFL quarterback. And so you start looking at, and remember, quarterbacks come from strange places. Brady, sixth round. Joe Montana, Russell Wilson, third round. Mahomes didn't have a winning record in college. Josh Allen didn't get a scholarship offer out of high school. Junior college to Wyoming. Aaron Rodgers went to junior college, then Cal. It's not, you think to yourself, oh, everybody's Marino, Elway, even Dan Marino dropped in the draft. So historically, many of our great quarterbacks come from different routes. Peyton Manning's unique. Great high school, great college, number one, and eventually, it took him about 3-4 years, is awesome. Drew Brees, second round, overlooked by Texas in-state schools, has to go to Purdue. Right? Like, that's very... Sam Darnold, horrible start, rebounds in Minnesota, Super Bowl in Seattle. Go look at a lot of our quarterbacks. The routes aren't as linear as you think. There's bumps, there's deviations, and so I think there are teams like Pittsburgh where I think it's worth the risk. You can't be worried about if the outcome goes sideways. That's not on the Steelers. Everybody understands risk in pro sports. That's not on Mike McCarthy. It's on the young man. So Todd McShay recently on the Brandon Sorsby to Pittsburgh discussion.
16: The Steelers have been mired in this. We're good enough every year. We're right on the fringe. We're either in the playoffs, get knocked out early, or we just missed the playoffs. And so we're always picking around 21 or 23 or 25, right? And so we can't get that guy. We tried Kenny Pickett. We're bringing in Aaron Rodgers, right?
20: You're not going to be able to get this guy.
16: This is a unique opportunity for the Steelers. I'm just throwing it out there.
0: Yeah, it's a lot of good quarterbacks come in the first round. But a lot of them are out of the top five. In fact, we've gone on kind of a streak where the second best quarterback taken in drafts. Remember when Jaden Daniels had that great rookie year? Everybody was like, how come the second quarterback taken always feels like the best quarterback eventually? So, and the other thing is that there are certain things that you bake in my opinion, as a father, you bake into college. Your kids are going to hang out with a kid that is not great. They're going to make mistakes. You can't be too precious. Once you let your babies go to college, they make mistakes. And if you don't think they do, maybe your kids go to Liberty. I don't know. Most kids, free will, on the road, first time. And, you know, there are all sorts of options. Mom and dad aren't around, and some get into trouble. It's not the end of the world. Like, kid has made a mistake. He's getting punished. There's an addictive component. Let's get him help. Let's not bail on him. I mean, Nick Saban's talked about this for years. What do you want to do? Bail on young people? Again, if this was, you know, the fourth time, you're a pro athlete. Also, remember, I'll argue this all day. In pro sports, in the NFL, they're like, you can gamble on anything you want, just not the NFL and not in the facility. So, you know, college says you can't bet on anything ever. Really? 18, 19, 20-year-old men, the most impulsive demographic with phones in their pocket? You can't bet on anything? This was bound to happen. This was going, and it will happen again, is my take. Would you draft him, Jason? Would you draft him if you had no plan next 2 years at quarterback?
5: I don't see why not. I mean, again, they've taken chances, like you said, with the weird personalities. I think Aaron Rodgers kind of falls into that group as well. And I'm with you. Like, every time one of these stories comes up, I just think back to me at like 19 to 22 years old. And I was just such an idiot, Colin. I was such an idiot that I have so much grace for kids who make mistakes at that age.
0: Yeah, no, that's kind of how I look at it. And it's, you know, you meet people in your life that course correct you, and lots of us make mistakes. And I think, listen, don't get precious if you're a GM in the NBA or NFL. Philadelphia Eagles, highly aggressive, red flags. They draft those guys. Look at that Eagles roster.
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8: The Mavericks are hiring national championship-winning Michigan head coach Dusty May as their new head coach. May went 64-13 in two seasons as the head coach of the Wolverines. At the World Cup, Argentina has a 1-0 halftime lead over Austria as Lionel Messi made World Cup history in the 38th minute.
9: Now Medina, pull back here, let's see run. Messi! History in Dallas! 40 years to the day since Diego Maradona scored the hand of God. Lionel Messi scores the goal to make him the World Cup's all-time leading scorer.
8: The call on Fox, it was Messi's 17th career World Cup goal, breaking the record that he had shared with Germany's Miroslav Klose. Ironically, Messi had missed a penalty kick wide to the right in the 9th minute of this match. Again at halftime, it's Argentina 1, Austria 0. I'm Isaac Lohenkron.
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0: Okay, here we go. Oh, we're going to have a great last hour. Greg Olson, John Hollinger, who's out with his NBA big board. Former VP at Memphis Grizzlies. Can't wait for that. Draft's going to be really fun. The United States, you're watching them right there on the screen, off to a 2-0 start. Group stage, we won it. I didn't think it looked like that. 6 goals, clinched our group, done it without Christian Pulisic. Haven't taken a single shot on goal. Pretty easy to say this team looks so much different than our previous United States men's national teams. on our current path, Turkey A is next. Probably rest some of our top players. We've won the group stage. Our first knockout stage game could be against Bosnia. On American soil, we'd be a favorite. They're in the Paraguay level. After that, it could be Egypt. Again, we would be heavily favored. This team, though, it's not just the wins. It's very American and very aggressive. That matters. We are different. Proactive, not reactive. Even enticing Fowler and Balogun, our top striker, to play for us, not England, as very, very American. And he has been wonderful. Two goals have been own goals against Australia and Paraguay. Teams are cracking. We are hyper-aggressive, and I do believe we are intimidating, especially playing in a Seattle and LA and San Francisco. I can remember watching a documentary not long ago on the Russians getting beaten by a young American squad of college kids in Lake Placid. And the Russians acknowledged it was intimidating. I think there is a threshold we have crossed. I've watched every team play that matters. The one team I don't think we're close to is France. They are way too dynamic with our issues on the back end. France feels like the favorite and a different level. And maybe Argentina's in that space too. But Spain, England, Germany may be better, but it doesn't feel like the margin is particularly wide. Zlatan Ibrahimovic at Fox said Friday after the match, after the win, you guys can win this. It's possible. Remember, it's a knockout stage. Some of the teams that are better than you, like a March Madness, can get knocked out. Sudden death, lose, gone. Pack your bags. So between playing at home, the confidence, possibly a Bosnia-Egypt matchup, all kind of feeling differently, all kind of working in our favor. And again, the one thing we can all agree on, previously to this World Cup, it was counterattacking, it was set pieces, it was we needed our goalie to have a cape. It doesn't feel that way, and frankly, it is not. Sebastian Berhalter, this week on the messaging Mauricio Pochettino is sending on a daily basis to this group of American soccer players.
1: I think one is that we're American, we don't take and I think that's something that he really put in. And, you know, he's, even though he's Argentinian, he has that mindset of like, look, this is what we do, you know, and this is who we are, and this is what America's about. So I think he just, you know, even from an outside perspective, he showed, you know, us Americans what we're about. And, you know, he really drills that into us. And I think that's something that, you know, has helped us in this last cycle.
0: So here's what I know. In the first halves, we have the best goal differential in the entire tournament. And I've watched every team. I think Netherlands is my pick to win it. I think they're the dark horse, although they're historically relevant. France is the most talented team. And then I think England's better. Germany's better. Argentina's better. I don't doubt that. But I mean, I get that Olympic feel. We beat Canada in hockey. There is a feel to playing it with a momentum and a swagger. And I think Pochettino has leaned into it. And now, a story that broke about 45 minutes before our show started. Dusty May, the excellent coach that just led Michigan to the national championship, has decided to take the Dallas Mavericks job. Jason Kidd's out. He goes in. Now, they have a new front office. They have a sensational player. I think the two faces of the NBA going forward are Wemby number one and Cooper Flagg number two. He's not a play initiator, but everything else, he's an A. Dusty May went to Michigan. They were a mess. 8 wins. He arrived first year 27. He feels very Brad Stevens to me, which I think his basketball curiosity is just too big for college basketball. Brad Stevens felt like that. He was just too smart, too aspirational, coached in the NBA. By the way, Brad Stevens got rid of Kyrie Irving. That wore him out. Dusty May now, that's his problem. I don't think Kyrie Irving is long for the Mavericks. But it's interesting. We've talked about this. College basketball now, because of the NIL, is older. That Michigan team had 3 frontline guys all going to get picked in the top 15. So it had a very old college, young NBA feel to it. And I think Michigan's a great job. I think the Big Ten as a conference is rolling and will continue to do because of revenue advantages. But this move feels right. You got to have a superstar in this league. You start looking at these teams. We didn't know Jalen Brunson was that good, but he is that good. So you need a Brunson or a Wemby or an SGA or a Luka or an Ant Edwards. Well, Cooper Flagg is that. Starting next year and the year after. The question is, Dusty May, we always talk about this in college football. When a Jim Harbaugh goes to the NFL, why did he go? Justin Herbert, Dusty May, Cooper Flagg. But there is an inherent advantage for a couple of years in drafting for a Harbaugh or a Dusty May. So they've got three picks, two in the first round, one early, then a second round pick. I would not be surprised if Dusty May and the new front office work some magic draft night. I'm interested to see this because this team has redundancy in the front court and Clay and Kyrie are old. So they need, and this draft is stacked with guards, especially in the bottom end of the lottery, 8, 9, 10, 11, 12. There's some really interesting guards here. And again, Cooper Flagg does everything well. He's not really a play initiator. He needs that. And Clay and Kyrie are not going to be the answer long term. So here's Dusty May on our show after they had won the title at Michigan.
5: We actually just finished a Zoom before I jumped on, Colin. Literally, we finished the game the other night. We get back to the hotel at 2 a.m. There's a reception for friends and family and those that are associated with the program. And so we have a couple pops and some food. And I think I slept an hour, got up and did the whole morning show circuit. We flew back. And as we landed, my wife looked at me and said, "Are you coming home?" And I gave her the side eye and said, "No, this... these next 2 weeks are our Super Bowl. And if we want to have a chance to play in Detroit 365 days from now, then we've got to hit these next 2 weeks and fill some holes."
0: Okay. So this is a reason. I think there's a couple of reasons Dusty May has taken this job. I think like Brad Stevens, late 40s, really sharp. I think his basketball curiosity and his aspirational nature. I think college basketball is too small for him. The second thing is Cooper Flagg. You've got your star to build around.
8: Well, John Hollinger is a perfect guest for today. Senior writer of The Athletic. He's like lifetime achievement guy at Sloan Analytics. Former vice president of the Memphis Grizzlies. His big board is out for the draft. And it is, I mean, NIL, I'm going to argue this all day long. It makes college basketball better. And I feel like you get a more mature adult heading into the NBA. Like, I think the first 9 or 10 picks, I like all of them. And John is joining us live, and we appreciate that. Draft tomorrow. This stuff is fascinating. I want to start with Dusty May, who I said I think he's very Brad Stevens. I think intellectually, I think his curiosity, he just feels sometimes college basketball can be kind of turbulent. You're not sure where it's going to land. Yeah. They've got three picks. He just came out of a sport where he knows the personnel. What do you make of the draft, the Mavericks, Dusty May? John, how does it land for you?
6: Well, hopefully it works out better than the last Michigan coach who went to the NBA. Dusty May is about 20 years younger and is, I think, much more suited to make this transition. I think the thing that stands out is that he's won at different places within different kind of environments. I mean, he took Florida Atlantic to a Final Four, which is unbelievable. It's kind of similar to Brad Stevens taking Butler to consecutive finals, right? And then obviously he had just an awesome dominant team at Michigan and really made it work with kind of three big guys playing at the same time, which doesn't, you know, you kind of need to be a little creative to get that to really function. And he did. What's interesting to me now is Dallas has the 9th pick in the draft tomorrow. Now, Dusty May, they only hired him today, so I don't know how much juice he's going to have in their draft room. But if they're looking at Yaxel Lendeborg or Ade Mara with that 9th pick, they're suddenly going to get a way, way better intel than they ever had before on those guys. So it's going to be interesting to see if they take the plunge there. There's a lot of other ways they could go with that pick. It's an interesting spot to be, actually.
8: Oh, also, Keaton Vogler played for Illinois, so he's seen him. He's gone up against him. Yeah. I remember watching that Michigan-Illinois game. I think it was a Friday night. So, I mean, he's gone up against and scouted them. John, I want to start with this. I talked to an NBA Eastern Conference scout about 6 weeks ago, maybe 5 weeks ago, and I said, you know, we went through the top 10 players,
0: And on Cam Boozer, he said, I like him a lot. I know what I'm getting. I'm not sure he's an all-star if he landed out west. I'm not sure. Now you have him number one on your big board. And what about the question, very high floor, maybe lower ceiling? You must not think that if he's number one on your big board.
6: Yeah, I mean, I think his floor is really high, and I think his ceiling's pretty good, too. To me, he was kind of college basketball Jokic last year in terms of wasn't an above-the-rim player, but still was so good in so many ways that he would dominate the game anyway. Now, he's not as big as Nikola Jokic. I don't know if he's going to be a three-time MVP, obviously, but I think Boozer's a really talented player. He's also one of the youngest players in the draft. Like he's still becoming the player he's going to be. But his ability to handle the ball on the perimeter and pass for his size and play almost as a guard reminds me a little bit of what Jokic does in Denver. I think you can do a lot of inverted pick and rolls with him. A lot of things that are kind of unusual for a player his size that are really difficult for defenses to handle. And I mean, look, there are questions about him finishing against length in the paint, and being a rim protector on defense, and those aren't going to go away. But to me, he's like a better version of Kevin Love, I would say. And that to me is an all-star and a really good player. And I think there's still ceiling to get beyond that.
0: So I talked to another scout recently and I said, on Peterson, I don't want to nitpick because I think guys like me in the media, we sit here and we nitpick these kids and they're not fully developed. It's not fair. But I did say I'm getting an Andrew Wiggins vibe with Peterson where he's a talent, but not a great tenacity-driven fighter, competitor. And I watch the NBA and I have for years. You get to the conference finals and finals, John, it's so much about fight and tenacity and toughness. They don't call anything. I mean, at one point, during the broadcast, they're like, these referees aren't doing their job. Like, you have whistles, use them. And so I do think about DeBonta's toughness. He didn't miss any games. He was a good defender. And Boozert, Reed says, I played against him. The guy is really tenacious. I worry about Darius and Peter, not the talent, kind of the Wiggins, you know, not a lot of tenacious possession to possession basketball. Is that nonsense or do you sense any of that? You have him four on your board.
6: Yeah, I'm probably a little lower on him than others just because I have more questions about him as a lead guard, as a playmaker for other guys. I think he's a really good shooter. I think he's really good in transition. Half court offense, getting to the rim, he wasn't that effective like finishing in the paint. He averaged 9 field goal attempts for every assist, which is really poor for a perimeter player. Even DeBanza, who plays more as a scorer, he averaged 5 field goal attempts for every assist to give you some idea of the contrast. I actually think he's pretty good on defense and pretty locked in, pretty active. So I would contrast that a little bit with Wiggins, who was also a Kansas product, ironically. The thing with Peterson, when you talk about the refs not calling anything and the physicality, I mean, he has kind of a wiry body. Yeah. So some of that beast ball that they've been allowing, especially in playoff games, may not play to his strengths necessarily. I think at worst, he's a really good 3-and-D guy. I just don't know if he's the guy you want handling the ball, you know, for 50 possessions a game or whatever. Just because I'm not sure about him as a playmaker and as kind of a downhill scorer type, but he can really shoot it and he can guard his position.
0: So John, when you work with the Grizzlies, and I'm asking this cause I really don't know. I know in the NFL, and I had talked to GMs before, you do look at your division and think, you know, who do we have to stop? Who's the best quarterback? Is he mobile? It can change the way you draft linebackers and defensive ends. I watch Wemby, and it makes Giannis seem really valuable, right? Like, oh, you need a big. And I look at Adai Mara, who was really a defensive guy at UCLA. He transitions to Michigan, and it's like he's a good passer. He's got pretty good feet. And I'm like, I watch Wemby, and I think, man, that makes, to me, Adai Mara out of Michigan feels more valuable today than a year ago because I watch Wemby, you know, disintegrate Chet Holmgren. Am I reaching on that, or do teams watch the NBA and think, well, we may have to face this We're a Western Conference team. How do you view Mara and his future now in the NBA?
6: I think he's going to be a good player. I mean, a lot of teams against Wemby will put a smaller guy on him and then have their center in the paint. So it's not necessarily a one-to-one thing. I would be leery of using a high lottery pick just to match up with another player. I would think about much more of that, more of that in maybe trades or free agency than I would on draft night, where it's just a straight talent grab.

0: I mean, could he go four? What do you make of him as a player? Is there, if there's a fast rising guy over the last month, John, could he be it?
1: I think he's more likely to go five or six than four. I think Caleb Wilson's pretty locked in at four. I think Caleb Wilson's ceiling is much higher than Wagler's. But, I mean, Wagler could be really good. He reminds me at times of Tyrese Halliburton as a college player.
0: Yeah.
1: Really, you know, the skinny body, the really deep shooting range. Unflappable is the word I always use for him. Like, you watch him, it's just his expression doesn't change the whole game. Guys try to speed him up, they can't. It's going to be interesting to see him play at an NBA pace. I mean, Illinois just walked the ball up the floor every single play. Like, you try to find a clip of Wagner running a fast break and you can't. So it's going to be interesting that way. He's definitely really good if he can be with a pick and pop big. Defensively, you know, again, he's got that narrower frame. On the other hand, his size, he could probably guard ones and twos. So he's a little different than some of the other, but there's a whole gaggle of point guards between five and nine, let's say, that are probably going to come off the board. He's probably near the top of that group. I think the Clippers have to look really hard at him at five, especially with Garland already being there, that Wagner could play off the ball or on the ball. I mean, with his shooting, like, he has deep range, really good getting into it off the dribble. And that's probably his biggest weapon. It's just, he's so potent as a shooter, and that forces you as a defense to commit and opens up other things.
0: Yeah. What, it's so interesting. AJ DeBonza played against Peterson in their youth, in their ascension up basketball, and Peterson dominates him. And then you watch DeBonza in the physical frame, you know, he didn't miss a start. He's a willing defender. He's a tough kid. You know, I've had multiple people say, well, Peterson went up against him early, and I'm like, yeah, it's 16, 17, man. You're really developing as a human being and as a physical person. I mean, DeBonza today, you have him as two. What does he look like as a pro, John?
1: Well, it's funny you brought up Wiggins before, because at the Hoop Summit last year, when DeBonza kind of disappointed, a lot of people were comparing him to Wiggins. Now, I think he showed he has a little more motor than that in his season at BYU. I do think scouts still want to see more from him on the defensive end, actually. He's, you know, wasn't really a playmaker that on that end. The thing is that he has the size and mobility that he should be pretty good when he locks in. Offensively, he is just a pure scorer. I think his shot looks good. Just watching him, you know, before games a few times when I went to see BYU. You know, you can see guys get 100 reps in 3 minutes. So it's really, really effective. Like, his shot will translate. I don't know if he'll ever shoot 40 from three, but he'll be a good enough shooter that nobody's going to go under on him. And then he's so good. You're showing these clips, like, with these long strides in the paint, and he's just able to step past people and finish going either way in transition. He's basically unstoppable. You want to see a little more from him as maybe a playmaker, for others. His handle can get kind of high and wild when he's trying to attack off the dribble. So that's one thing he probably needs to tighten up. NBA guards and wings, I think, are going to take that from him if he doesn't get that a little bit lower. But, I mean, he's just a tremendous – he's a guy who could lead the league in scoring without a doubt. So wow. just a tremendous prospect that way.
0: Okay, I got to ask you about Giannis, because you're the former vice president of basketball ops at Memphis. You have the rare—I mean, it's uniquely qualified. You've run a team, you know. You've been up in these meetings when stuff like the Giannis trade is discussed. And I said this earlier. I said I think it would be really hard if I was an ownership or management for Milwaukee to sell Tyler Hero, rotational guys and draft picks to my fan base. And it matters. Mm-hmm. I think Jaylen Brown's a much easier sell, but Giannis would prefer to play, reportedly, in Miami. I think the Boston package is better. Obviously, I'm saying that to you. I think Jaylen Brown's a top 15-ish player. But take me to the Bucks now. When you're trading a star, you're never going to get equal back. Like, even if Giannis wants to play for Miami, I Tyler Hero picks and rotational guys. I can't sell that to the Milwaukee Journal and my fans. I can't sell that, can I?
1: Your first responsibility is to the franchise, not to the player when you're making a deal like that. So, I mean, we ran through a little of that at the end of our era in Memphis with

0: Marc Gasol and Mike Conley. Now we ended up trading Mark to a place where he won a championship, like we did right by him. But at the end of the day, you can't sell out your franchise just for good feelings with the departing player. I mean, if he's willing to sign the extension in Boston, then I don't see that as a block to that deal happening. The interesting part, if you're the Bucks, is are you better off taking Jaylen Brown and going from there, or are you better off trading Jaylen Brown somewhere else in the next 2 weeks and getting the assets from that, depending on what Boston is giving you on top of Jaylen Brown? So that's a really interesting discussion that I think they would be having in Milwaukee right now.
1: Okay, so I'm again, I know I'm on an island on this, but The Ringer came out recently and had Tatum at 13 as a player. And I'm like, and I've said this for years, is I think he's tremendous. I would love to have him. I think he's a wonderful kid. Strangely passive at times. I wish he was more demanding for the ball in key spots. He can disappear, but I like him. Durability, I'm sure we're fine eventually. But it is interesting, the Brown-Tatum run, you got a title out of it. Is some of this Brad Stevens just saying by going after Giannis is we're not very good in the paint. We can solve issues quickly. I mean, it feels like to me as an outside observer, the Brown Tatum thing, like has played out. When Jaylen Brown goes, this is the most fun I've ever had for a season. I'm like, pal, you want a title. This can't be your best season. What do you make of that connect? What do you make of that duo?
0: I think one of the things Boston had to look at is they got the title the 1 year. The other 3 years, they lost playoff series that they probably feel like they should have won. And that this run could have produced more. And that they're sort of on the clock with this run now because they had to dismantle parts of the last championship team. And Derek White's in his 30s now. They just need a little bit more. So I think they see that if they turn Brown into Giannis, then I think the thing that always impacted Boston was that it was just jump shot, jump shot, jump shot, jump shot. Right. And if they went cold at the wrong time, it just, all of a sudden they're losing three straight to Philly, right?
2: Yeah.
0: And so if you have Giannis, you're just going to put so much more pressure on the rim than they have these last few seasons. And I think like in a playoff environment that can really help them. It just, there has to be synergy with Tatum and Giannis. And part of that is Giannis accepting being off the ball and being the screener a little more, and then taking the pass and doing his damage. Cause he's always kind of been on the ball in Milwaukee, but if he can make that adjustment, I think the Tatum Giannis partnership can be way more productive than Tatum and Brown, just because Tatum and Brown were so similar positionally. That a defense can just switch everything on them. And it was just kind of drive, kick, jump shot, drive, kick, jump shot. I think there's just more ways for Boston to beat you if they have Giannis.
1: Just at his NBA draft big board for The Athletic, John Hollinger, the senior writer, really appreciate it. You're up against it. This is a really busy time for you, and I appreciate you giving our audience 15 minutes.
0: Thanks, Colin.
1: Thank you, John. He does great work. I like my Keaton Vogler. I'm sorry. I like
0: All right, him. Thanks.
1: I think he's amazing. Jason, do you like the Illinois guard?
3: My show the other day was thinking, like, did you see how OKC just seemed kind of devoid of ball handling? He's a guy I'd love for them to trade up for, because that team is just a little light on that overall, like, ball handling, passing, shooting piece. He's an outstanding pull-up jump shooter too. Like, he's the guy I think OKC should like package some picks and go up and grab.
1: Yeah, and they can do it. All right, we take a break. It's the Herd.
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3: All right, Colin, one of the great stories of the U.S. men's national team so far has been the emergence of Alex Freeman, son of Antonio Freeman. You may recognize the name, the former All-Pro wide receiver who won a Super Bowl with the Packers. Alex, who's only 21 years old, had an assist in the first game against Paraguay and then a goal in Friday's win against Australia. Here's John Strong on the call Friday.
19: Leads to the set piece.
20: Robinson fizzing it back. Serginho Dest blocked. Still in. Might be two. Is two.
19: Alex Freeman's third international goal for the U.S. He is onside, and he reacts first to this ball. Doesn't stop, but it's Freeman who punches it home. What a moment for that young man. 21 years old.
3: Good for him. The first thing I thought when I was watching that goal on Friday is three of our six goals have been just like on straight up chaos in front of the net.
1: Right.
3: Whether it's that header, the two own goals that we had in these games, that just seems to me similar to that line of thinking about creating opportunity, the aggression and just creating chaos where good stuff can happen. What does that say about our guys?
1: Well, I mean, I think it's a mindset. I think we're a much more aggressive team, how we've started, how we attack. I think Pochettino deserves credit for that. But I'll defend us. We've never lacked athleticism. I've never thought we're a country that's slow and plodding. I think we're athletic, maybe not France this year, but I think overall our question has always been technical expertise and skill. Great goalies, athletic beyond. But I think this is the first team where we're athletic. But what we really supplement that with now is a level of technical skill we've just never had.
3: Yeah, absolutely. To Dallas, where the Mavericks are hiring Dusty May as their new head coach. According to reports, Duke coach John Shire also had major interest in the Dallas job.
1: Wow.
3: But ultimately decided to stay at Duke. Shire led the Blue Devils to a 35-3 record this season, lost to UConn in the Elite Eight catastrophically, as we all remember. Colin, Dusty May is obviously an excellent coach, but what does it say about the Mavericks job, and more specifically Cooper Flagg, that these top coaches needed to actually seriously consider heading over to the NBA?
1: Well, my biggest and worst NBA prediction this past year was I thought the Mavericks were going to be excellent, and they weren't because everybody fell apart. I think the Dallas has certain components where, you know, they've got a redundancy in their front line, but they have Cooper Flagg, they've got three picks. And I don't think Dusty May just takes this job. I think this was one of the four or five in the league that you would really have to look at. And it all starts with having a centerpiece. And the truth is, Cooper Flagg's not even in his... He's 2 years from his prime. And his prime probably lasts 6 to 8 years minimum. So if you... I mean, that when you get an NBA job is you can scheme yourself to some wins, but you need a guy. Well, after Wemby, there's an argument. Cooper Flagg is next in line, as Jokic now has suffered an injury and, you know, big guys leaning on him. So I don't know. I think there's very few guys I would leave Michigan for. Ant Edwards, Cooper Flagg, Wemby. It's a much shorter list than people think.
3: Yeah, I keep thinking about that conversation we had on your podcast like a week ago about Mike Brown and how he said that it's not always like this in a locker room in the NBA. Like,
1: right.
3: You don't want to, there's a version of this job which makes you want to go back to college. And so I think being picky in this case makes some sense. And this just looks like a situation that's worth leaving for.
1: Agree. All right. Jason Timp with the news.
18: Well, that's the news.
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18: The Herdline News.
1: Greg Olson, Fox Sports analyst. We got a deep dive on some questions today. We've had Stu Olden. 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We've had John Hollinger. NBA draft coming up. 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
1: 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Tight End University returns for its sixth year tomorrow through Thursday. Spearheaded by Greg Olson, Fox Sports NFL analyst who spent 14 seasons in the NFL, got to a Super Bowl, three Pro Bowls, and he's joining us. So they told me you're going to be on today, and I said, you know what I want to ask Greg about? In 2015, you made the Super Bowl with the Panthers. It was, I don't know if it was the best team in the league, but the energy and the momentum was incredible. It just caught fire. You were like a March Madness team. Like get out of their way. The following year, the wheels fell off. And I look at that Seahawk team, and I'm like, I think the Rams are better. I don't know if they're the best team. They played mistake-free football. Darnold had no flaws. Kenneth Walker took over the Super Bowl. And if you had a warning for your Cam Newton team that looked like the most electric group of players, and a year later it fell off a cliff, what would be your warning to Seattle? Because it looked like Carolina was going to last forever.
4: Yeah, and I think it's something we look back on, and amongst the guys, we still talk about it a lot. And, you know, I think there's always a lot of factors, right? I think so often, especially in a sport like football, where there's no best of sevens, there's no best of fives, right? It's one day who played better. And the best team doesn't always necessarily win in, you know, any round of the playoffs, doesn't always necessarily win the Super Bowl. You can't wake up and say, okay, tonight didn't go our way. Let's roll the ball out there for game two. Will be a lot better. Like, you get one shot at it. So that was something that we felt our year. We did feel like we were among the best teams, if not the best team in the league. We had rolled throughout the playoffs, and we played our worst game of the year in the Super Bowl. And, you know, obviously our defense did well. We turned the ball over a ton. We were scoring 30 plus a game, and we scored 10 in the Super Bowl. So Right. Saying all that, I think there is an element of luck. Did you stay healthy? Did games go your way? Did you get all the bounces? I do think some of those games that year bounced our way. And then the next year you lose those one score games. I do think one score games is the thing that seems to kind of regress to the mean. Teams that rely on taking the ball away, winning tight games, typically year in and year out, that doesn't necessarily translate. So health is a huge factor. I think one of the issues that we faced was we said, all right, we're going to bring all of our guys back and we're going to do the exact same thing. Yep. We ate the same food. Wednesday was the same tradition. Thursday, but every team is a new team. There is a new spirit. There is new expectations and personalities. And whether the guys in the uniforms have the same name and the same number, every season is so unique. And I think if we could look back on that year and do it all over again, instead of trying to be the 2015 Panthers again, we needed to find who were the 2016 Panthers, what would make us tick, what would be our new kind of rallying cry to build behind and try to build off that. We didn't do a great job of doing that, and obviously that season was a big disappointment.
1: So we're about a month away or so from the camp starting up, right? So all the teams you watched last year, now the New England Patriots last year, I thought this was kind of an easy one. I said, the coach, the coordinator, Drake May, they're going to double their win total. I did not think they'd get to the Super Bowl. I think the New York Giants, to me, feel like it this year. Like, I like their players. I like their draft. I like the coaching move. But when you do games, you get in town earlier. You have a different feel. You also played in this league, so you have connections. If I told you, pick a team that maybe didn't make the playoffs, that I would be shocked that you played, saw last year, or have connections to, that you're like, they're going to win 10 games and none of you see it coming.
4: Yeah, so last year, you mentioned New England. That was a good choice. My pick last year was the Bears. I thought there was a lot of wins on that roster. I thought there was a lot of talent. I think, you know, Ben Johnson coming over and, you know, the ascension of Caleb Williams and just him improving from early on in his career with more of an offensive driven mind. So I thought when I looked at the roster, I said, okay, the Bears roster, that organization, there's a lot of wins built in, whether they've added pieces or not. So that was my choice last year. You said who I would pick, though. I think the Giants this year, I think you look back on last year's team, the way they lost some of those games, endings to the game, the management, the bad breaks. We talked earlier on how do you have a magical run. There is an element of luck. There is an element of certain games just bouncing your way. And some years it seems like you get all the breaks and you win all the close games. And then other years, no matter what you do, no matter how much you study game management and timeout usage, you just can't find a way to finish a game. It felt like that was the case with the Giants last year. Yep. Then, of course, they had a ton of their young offensive talent get injured. They got to keep Jackson Dart healthy, figuring out how to run him and not. So that's going to be something they'll monitor. I love their draft. I love the pieces that they added. I think their defense is better than they performed last year. If they can get that thing straight, I think the talent there is better than the outcome. So now again, are they going to win 10 games? Can they win the division? I still think Philly's really good. I think Dallas is going to bounce back. So it's still a tough division, but the Giants to me feel a little bit like how I felt about the Bears going into last season.
1: Okay, so you have tight end university, and you get these guys together, and you get the best guys, the Kelseys, the George Kittle. You are almost historically strangely normal for a tight end. Some of these guys aren't wired right. Some of these guys feel like if you get Kittle, he may just, they're crazy. And I think that's what makes tight ends. You have to block the biggest athletic guys. You have to catch. If you look at the tight end space, Kelsey, Gronk, Kittle, you're like the accountant of the group. Like you actually like Greg, you can have a conversation with. There is something about the tight end position that is unique when you get these guys together. You would acknowledge that, right?
4: Yeah, they call me dad, and I've been arguing for 5 years if that was a term of endearment or if they were like sneaky making fun of me. I think it's the latter, but so people ask all the time, like, why is TEU different? Like, what makes TEU getting a bunch of guys? This is not a novel idea, right? Positions have worked out together across the NFL for years. And I think the magic of what's made the tight end group so unique is, number one, we have the personalities, right? You mentioned Travis and George and Gronk and, you know, some of the biggest names and some of the bigger personalities in the game just so happen to play the tight end position. So I think there's a lot of people that are interested in what they do, what they say, how do they train, what are they like on Broadway and Nashville at night, right? So there's a lot of elements that the personalities come out. I also do think there is a blue collar element to the position. I think the culture of the position, getting guys to be on time and getting guys to show up and be willing in the 100 degree heat in Nashville in the middle of June when they could be anywhere in the world. We got 90 guys that tomorrow at Vanderbilt will be out there on the field, clean it up, going full speed. So you got to have the guys that want to buy into not just showing up for the parties and not just showing up for the concerts, but we're doing real football, real classroom, real work. So I think there's a combination of the type of guy. It's a fun position to practice. We can do route running. We can do run blocking. We can do pass protection. We can study coverages, routes. There's a lot to do, so you can fill your day pretty easily. So I think it's a very unique position in a lot of ways. It both makes TEU, the event that's going on now in Nashville, it makes it a very fun and a very people are very interested in it. But I also, it's what makes, I think, the position across the league is having like a huge coming out, right? It's kind of the renaissance of the position. When you look across the league, I don't know if at any point in NFL history, there have been more prominent players on their team's offenses at the tight end position than there is right now.
1: 45 seconds left. Speaking of tight ends, if the World Cup had one, it would be Erling Haaland.
4: No doubt.
1: He's got that
4: guy
1: tight
4: is
1: end
4: an
1: look.
4: Absolute freak.
1: He really is something, isn't he?
4: I watched that first game. We and you were joking before I came on. Like, I'm not a soccer fan. I cheer for the United States in any sport that they play in, right? Like, that's why I love the Olympics. So I'm watching the U.S. games, hoping we win. And then at night, I'm sitting in, you know, I was in a hotel room with my son at a baseball tournament, and we flip on the game, and I think it was Norway playing maybe like Iran or Iraq or something like that. And there's this ponytail blonde guy running around on Norway. I Google his name. I'm like, who the hell is this guy? This guy is a freak. He's 6'5". I don't know what he weighs, but he's jacked. He runs like a deer. He needs to come to TEU next year. I'm giving him an invite. He's the soccer Gronk that he needs to come get out to Nashville next year. That guy is an absolute animal, and he is a lot of fun to watch. And there's not a lot of guys walking the planet that look like him and run like him.
1: Yeah. Greg Olson, tight end university, 6 years, starts tomorrow. Good seeing you, buddy.
4: Good seeing you, man. Take care.
1: All right. You bet. Yeah, there is these comps. Jason Timpf, before we go, there are some comps. Like, Messi's very much Steph Curry, just like constant technical excellence. This guy looks like Gronk. Mbappe's got kind of an NFL wide receiver vibe where you're like, he's just bigger, faster, stronger than guys. And I think it's okay to be like, we all have sports. I grew up loving football. You're a basketball guy. But, and I'll be the first to admit, you wrap the flag around sports. Hockey, soccer, it's different. I found myself at night, turn the TV on, keep it on all day. And I know you feel the same way.
3: Colin, still to this day, one of my favorite memories as a basketball fan is Team USA versus Serbia. Like, there's just nothing like it when you're watching it on this stage. And Erling Haaland is incredible. I'm in a goals league with J-Mac and some other guys from the volume. So we drafted dudes from all the teams and just were tallying goals over the course of the tournament. And so I got Haaland as my first pick, and I watched him for the first time last week. And I was like, oh yeah, I picked right. I did good on this one.
1: Way to go. Jason, as always, you're great. You can catch him hoops tonight at The Volume. His podcast started as Laker blogger, does the entire league now. He's so good at it. And John, Jason, I appreciate you stopping by today.
3: Thanks, Colin. This was a blast. I'm looking forward to next time, man.
1: All right. John Hollinger at The Athletic. The big board is out. We'll put him on the podcast as well. Greg Olson was sensational. Stu Holden always. Okay, France, 5 Eastern on Fox. You want to see talent? Layers of it? Teams of it? Depth and skill, tenacity, motor, everything? France. 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
14: 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The Dallas Mavericks are hiring national championship-winning Michigan head coach Dusty May as their new head coach. May went 64-13 in two seasons as the head coach of the Wolverines. At the World Cup, Argentina has a 1-0 lead over Austria in the 77th minute as World Cup history was made by Lionel Messi in the 38th minute.
17: 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Messi! 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Lionel Messi scores the goal to make him the World Cup's all-time leading scorer.
14: The call on Fox, it was his 17th career World Cup goal. Ironically, in the first half in the ninth minute, Messi had missed a penalty kick wide to the right.
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29: 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Please text during the show. Twitter's down, so I got to figure out what's going on somehow. And the this show is sponsored by TJ Smith Law Office. If you call TJ, he'll make them pay. Drew, you were on break last week as well. I saw your Father's Day pictures of you and Avery, your first Father's Day. How did that go?
31: Went well. Traveling with the baby went well. Was a little nervous, but she handled it perfectly. Not even a peep on the airplane either direction.
29: You went to Miami, right?
31: We did. We had a great time down there.
29: Did you take Avery out to the clubs and all that stuff on South Beach, or what did you do?
31: You know, we tried, but her fake ID got shut down. But otherwise, a great trip. But it continued the tradition of the moment I go on vacation, it is the newsiest day imaginable. So as always, like with Calipari leaving and several other things that happened, the moment I step away is when everything gets moving.
29: It does feel like I when I sat down last night to talk topics and to write down what we would talk about, it felt like I could have written 40 down. I mean, I did keep it at 12. I don't know, Shannon, if people would have thought one of the 12 will be Pope's beard, but I do have that as one of the 12.
32: You like that beard.
29: Well, I just like, I like changes, like when you sort of
32: change your appearance
29: and you're like, I'm changing my appearance now, right? We're going beard.
32: Mm-hmm.
29: So, but we will do all that. And I have some great stories, including Shannon. I have to tell you, I had something that made me almost childlike in my excitement happen. And it wasn't just my team winning the Stanley Cup. Yeah. It was something else. And you will laugh. But you will laugh in part because you will know how happy it made me that I'm going to tell you later in the show.
32: Okay, all right. Looking forward to hearing that.
29: But it wasn't the first thing we want to talk about, which is Kentucky hires a new athletic director. Now, I know this happened a number of days ago, so a lot of people probably, you know, think it's old news. But, Drew, we haven't gotten to talk about it because it happened right after we left. Jay Batt. And do we have an official? Are we supposed to call him Jay or Jason?
32: Jay.
29: Am I calling him a grown man just one letter? Mm-hmm. Is it Jay?
32: That's what it is. It's Jay Batt. That's what he goes by.
29: Drew, is that what you're... Oh, is it? We're not saying Jason. It's Jay.
31: Honestly, I didn't even know it was Jason. I just thought his name was Jay. I thought it was pretty unique. He just went with one letter.
32: Did you guys hear the story about why it's Jay?
29: No, I actually didn't.
32: Okay, so it goes back to when he was in third grade, there were two other Jasons. So they just called him Jay. And you would think that once you moved on to fourth grade, maybe you would just, you know, take your name back. But he kept it throughout his entire life. He's now just Jay.
29: And why did he have to switch? Why didn't the other Jason switch?
32: Somebody would take the fall. So I guess it was Jason or Jay.
29: Well, see, now that makes me a little worried about his confidence going forward. If he is the one that had to change his name.
32: In third grade.
29: He should have looked at those other kids and said, you're changing your name.
32: Yeah.
29: I'm Jason.
32: And then embrace
31: one of the shortest names there that exists.
32: It couldn't be less short.
31: Well, blank. I mean, including the last name.
29: Letters. That is true.
31: Bo Nix.
29: Bo Nix, Ty Law.
31: That popped in my head. Look at us.
29: But you're right. There's two, but you're right. There's probably not that many people. I can't think of anybody that would have two letters.
32: It could have been less letters if he hadn't put the extra T on there. He doubled down with the power T. Yeah.
29: He gave a power T. That's right. Well, Jay Batt is the athletic director. So I kind of got the news that it was going to happen early Monday morning. And then, you know, when UK called me and said, hey, would you like to interview this guy? And I said, sure. So they made, even though it was vacation, I set up to do my little Zoom and interview the guy. And I found him to be... I mean, here are my takeaways about him. First of all, I got a text as soon as his name was being floated around that was from somebody, Drew, who works in college athletics and who works in college athletics at the national level and sort of the administrative level. So this is somebody who, you know, is connected, like, has a connection to Kentucky. It's not Dwayne Peavy, but has a connection to Kentucky, but is not, you know, Kentucky fan-centric. And they said to me, look, this is as good a guy as you all could get. And at this point, I'd never even heard of the guy. This is as good as you can get. Essentially said, if you're talking about modern college athletics, you could not have a guy better suited for it. So, Drew, before I'd spoken to him, before I'd heard a word, my optimism had risen at that point. When you first heard his name and were reading things, were you the same way?
31: Same way. I mean, the fact that he had a stop at Alabama. I mean, Michigan State's a big program. And then pretty much anything written about him involves fundraising and getting money, which I think is the top priority these days. So, yes, even though I didn't know much about him before it was announced and I was 30,000 feet in the air when it was announced, catching up on him, it was very exciting right away.
29: Yeah, and the number one takeaway I had in reading about him and then even in talk about him is this is a money, money, money guy. Like, we've hired, I think, maybe a more polite Shannon Ted DiBiase.
32: I love
29: okay?
32: it. Okay. Does he have his laugh, though? I need the laugh.
29: Everybody has a prize. Okay.
32: For the J-Batman.
29: Including him. He's going to be like the second highest paid athletic director in America. I mean, we paid, like, he's getting $3 million a year. And from my research, only the Penn State AD seems to make more. So, I mean, they're clearly paying for it as well. You talk to him. When I interviewed him, the first three questions I asked him, which were kind of general, what do you want to do at Kentucky? He centered all of them around the raising of finances. I even sort of joked about him and said something like, can we talk about something other than money for a second? But I think that's just going to be what it is. And I'm not criticizing that, Drew. I think that's probably what college athletics needs right now. But in some ways, I sit there and watch that, and I said, there is going to be a dramatic shift in UK athletics in a way that is going to be really amazing to a lot of us in terms of the priorities today as opposed to, say, a year ago under Mitch Barnhart.
31: Yeah, well, let's get this bread. I mean, we need it, right? I mean, part of the complaints with Mitch is we were a little slow getting to NIL, and some of that fell behind, and now – You know, people don't love to think as college athletics is mostly money, but unfortunately that's the time we live in now, and we've got to embrace it and try to be a leader in it, and that seems the direction he wants to take.
29: And like I said, I think that is what is needed. He said to me, I said, why'd you come to Kentucky? And he said, two reasons. Big Blue Nation, which is like a good, like, wrestling answer to give, Shannon, right?
32: Yeah.
29: The fans. Woo, I'm glad to be here in Lexington, Kentucky.
32: Yeah.
29: But then also he said, Champions Blue. He basically said Kentucky has the setup from a structural standpoint that's as good as any school in the country. So almost a check mark right off the bat, Drew, for the way they're going to be raising funds, the way the JMI situation is. He kind of was saying from moment one, this is what I want.
31: And, you know, when you take a new job, you have to say you love everything about it. But when it comes to Champions Blue, he wouldn't have taken the job if he didn't love that, because that's, you know, what he's doing. The fan stuff, that's all low-hanging fruit that you can say in an interview to get everybody excited. But he genuinely had to like it and believe in it and trust it to take the job. So I think it says a lot about that. And it seems like he's the right guy to lead it with his attitude towards fundraising in the new era.
29: So people kept asking me, like, what do you think about the hire? And, I think it looks very positive. I don't know him at all. I told you the extent of what I've heard about him, which is what the one friend of mine wrote. But otherwise, you know, I think it's a wait and see attitude. I think you are going to see changes pretty quickly. You know, I've been doing this now 21 years. Mitch Barnhart's been the AD the entire time. Like, I've never known a UK sports covering it where he was not the AD. So it's going to be fascinating just for me to watch how things like, I mean, by the end, Mitch, if possible, Drew, would have told the media to go sit out in a cage outside and he would throw popcorn at them when it's over. I don't know how I think that's going to change. I think you're going to see just a completely different way of interacting with the fans. I mean, I liked that he said, fans are going to get tired of seeing me because I'm going to be everywhere. Now, Shannon, if you say that, you got to go be everywhere.
32: Yeah. Yeah.
29: Right.
32: But I love that attitude. You know, I think that's a complete shift from what we had before, where it was like, if you want to contact the AD, you got to send an email.
29: You got to send an email.
32: I think those days are over.
29: He might even have a text machine there now.
32: Like, wow.
29: It may not just be an email.
32: We're moving into like 2001 now.
29: Yeah, it's exactly right. Now listen, there's not going to be a chat GPT for UK sports.
32: Don't get too crazy.
29: Don't get too crazy. But, you know, I think it's fair to say, I don't think Mitch Barnhart could look at us with a straight face and say, Drew, he liked being around the fans. J-Bad is saying he's going to be. And if he does, I think that'll be a really positive step.
31: Yeah, Mitch wasn't very media friendly. For me personally, this upcoming basketball season is my 18th, and I've not one time met Mitch Barnhart or had a conversation with him. Now, that's a two-way street. I understand I could have reached out.
29: But that's kind of amazing, though, Drew. I mean, it is amazing.
31: I don't miss a home game.
29: Like, I know, right, but it is amazing to me that he had that job for 18 years and you never met him. I mean, it says, Shannon, a lot about Mitch, and that he's not very friendly. Well, and it also says a lot about Drew, which is if you don't say anything to Drew, he ain't gonna say anything back.
32: I know people like that. I mean? If you don't say hi to them first, they'll never talk to you in life at all. You know,
29: like for instance, when the show is over,
32: yeah,
29: don't call Shannon.
32: Don't try to talk to me. Your 2 hours is up. No, you know, like I had one interaction with Mitch and he yelled at me, you know? So, I mean, that's kind of how it is.
29: So combined, the two of you have one interaction and it was negative.
32: That's right. That's
31: Jay has 17 years to say hi to me and he will be ahead of Mitch. Also, I liked in your interview with him,
29: Drew, you never said hello to Mitch?
31: I've walked by Mitch in hallways multiple times where it's the two of us and I've kind of kept my head up. Like, if he wants to talk, we'll talk. And he did the fake look at his phone or look at the wall. It happened several times. Never met him. Not one time.
29: How did I not know this? You never spoke to Mitch Barnhart in 17 years.
31: So if I meet Jay in the next 17 years, that's a head start.
29: Were you at the press conference where he called us knuckleheads?
31: Yeah, and he walked by and shook all the media's hands, and I stood there waiting to see it. He just walked right past me. Which is fine. I understand it's a two-way street. It takes two people to meet. I'm not putting it all on him. I could have just as easily said hi to him in those moments. So it's both of us. But Jay, I feel like Jay and I have an opportunity here.
29: So this is a really good question, Shannon. Mm-hmm. Will Drew meet J-Bat within the next 17 years.
32: 100%.
29: Or could Drew go his entire career as a UK reporter and never meet the athletic director?
32: No, that's a personality thing. I'm not talking about Drew. I'm talking about Mitch. So, yeah, I think he definitely will. Whenever you all do the first interview on KSR, there's your opportunity. You can say, here you go. You want to make waves here. Say hello to Drew. Say hi to him.
31: I think one time at Football Media Day, I said, here, Mitch, here's your headphones when you sat down with us. And that was the extent of us.
29: Well,
31: in your interview that got me excited, he said multiple times to polish our bumper stickers, and I don't have a bumper sticker, but I'm going to go buy one and keep that thing polished. When he was talking about what fans can do, even if it's not raising money, he said, wear your hat an extra day and polish your bumper
29: stickers.
31: No,
29: I really like that answer. I, Shannon, I found myself a little bit like, I want to, you know,

0: lunch and everything, but just asking the entire fan base to, sure, you got a collection of shirts, make sure you're wearing them every day. Or I think he said, if you've been going to four games, go to five, or buying four tickets, buy five. It was just like, take one more step forward to help out, even if you don't have a bunch of money you can give or any money at all.
1: Well, it was. I thought it was really good. I'm excited for the J-Bad era. I'm excited for Drew to finally meet a lifelong dream and get to meet the athletic director.
0: Maybe.
1: That's going to be exciting. 859-280-2287. I don't know why I gave that, because we're not going to call yet. Text machine is 772-774-5254. We'll talk about some basketball, football. My team won a title. NBA draft is tomorrow. The World Cup's going on. All that next on KSR.
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4: Northbound on the Gene Snyder, an accident now cleared away that was over at Taylorsville Road. However, eastbound on the Watterson, right lane still blocked off at Breckenridge Lane. That due to an accident with a spill on the entrance ramp. Police fire there on scene. Now up to a 10-minute delay back from Bardstown. Southbound 65, left four lanes closed off for construction on the Kennedy Bridge. I'm Eddie Zellick from the Total Traffic Center.
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14: From Christian Brothers Roofing, it's a beautiful day weather center.
15: A lot of clouds out there, a little misty with below normal temperatures in the middle 70s. We're looking for a high of 80, but it's going to be a struggle with all the clouds. We'll begin to clear out later this evening and overnight with some fog possible by morning and a low of 64. That's your WLKY weather forecast. I'm meteorologist Mo Rose.
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1: Welcome back, Kentucky Sports Radio. We are right off the top. We had a ton of topics, but now we got some breaking news, Shannon. Wani-na-na! Dusty May is leaving Michigan after winning the national championship and will become the new coach of the Dallas Mavericks. He will coach Cooper Flagg after two seasons in Michigan and a title and a Final Four at Florida Atlantic. He is now going to the NBA to coach the Mavericks. Apparently the two finalists were Dusty May and John Shire. So they were going to college, and I guess Dusty May is who they go with. Wow, that's a monumental change in college basketball. Michigan goes from winning the title, looking like maybe the elite program for years to come, and now their coach is gone. And Shannon, you and I were talking during the break about, I think their guys get to re-enter the portal.
18: That might believe. Be, yeah,

0: be good news. I mean, maybe for Kentucky, if
1: maybe
0: Pope can
1: Kentucky
0: get one of the
1: gets
0: guys
1: one
0: off
1: of
0: the
1: those
0: roster.
1: Guys. Yeah. I don't remember if we were going after anyone. Well, we got the one kid we're going to talk about here in a second that Michigan's looking at too. But are you surprised, Drew, that it kind of felt like he was building a program that would be good for years and years and years and years?
2: Yeah, shocked, actually. I mean, they had a little bit of maybe a dynasty brewing there with all the money they have, already getting a title in his second year. I mean, they're one of the hottest names when they go out and go recruiting. For him to step away from the NBA, I mean, I almost had to pick my jaw off the floor when I saw that come across Twitter.
1: But if you're a Michigan fan, like, Shannon, it was still worth it. You won a title.
0: Yeah.
1: You know, I mean, you can't get mad at him. He was there 2 years, he won you a title. So you got to be like, congratulations.
0: But if you're Michigan now, what's out there as a head coach? Like, what's left at this point?
1: Question.
0: You know?
1: I mean, I don't know what you you probably like get one of an interim or something for a year just to get you through it. And then, because it might be hard to find somebody. Or I'll tell you who's available. Billy Donovan.
0: You make the call, at least. You make them say no.
1: I mean, wouldn't that be what he would go do, Drew? I mean, that'd be a perfect job for Billy Donovan.
2: Yeah, they would have to call him immediately. Or they're in jeopardy. I think back to when we went to that Michigan game the year before he was hired, when Juwan Howard was the coach. There were like 30 people there, and I think they won like 8 games that year. They got to be careful to lose what May built up in a hurry.
1: That'd be the first call you'd make if you were Michigan. Billy Donovan's on the market. He's already expressed interest in coming back to coaching. He could do it right now. And you, Shannon, you probably could keep all your players if you did that too.
0: Oh, yeah. If Billy Donovan comes in, a guy who's won, you know, titles, been in the NBA, knows the ins and outs of everything, then I think a lot of players will probably stick around. Some might say that's even an upgrade.
1: Well, I mean, he did just win a title.
0: I understand that.
1: And he took Florida Atlantic to the final four.
0: But Billy's won too.
1: Well, that's true. Billy's also
2: the new era, and Dusty May seems to have figured it out.
1: It seemed like he was the guy. Well, that is a shocker, and interesting. That'll have big ramifications, because then again, they may hire somebody who that job then becomes open. So we'll see. Well, that gets us to the second point, which we were going to talk about. Drew, you're going to have to keep me up on this, and you've been gone too, so you may not know much about it. I don't know much about this kid, Nicola. He's 17 years old, plays for Real Madrid basketball. And I'd never heard his name until right after I left. And then it sounded like we were getting him. Like, people were already trying to figure out if they were going to make, like, those Taylor Swift shirts, Shannon, the Stevie Nicks Nicola.
0: Mm-hmm.
1: And now it seemed like people last night seemed to think maybe we weren't going to get him, and that Michigan actually was going to get him, and now he's gone. Drew, are we going to be adding this 17-year-old sensation from Croatia to the team?
2: I'm with you. When I go on vacation, I don't even need a phone. I don't look at my phone, maybe check it a couple times a day, and I pulled it out one day, and I'm like, we have a new basketball player? Like, this
1: and
2: is
1: supposedly, like, a really good player. I mean, this dude's, like, projected in the draft in 2 years.
2: And I think Travis Branham had just did the crystal ball pick for Kentucky. I was like, wow, I didn't see this coming at all. And then I get home, and yesterday I'm playing catch-up, and the reports had changed to where Michigan and UCLA had kind of taken the lead. I would like to add him. He's a 2-year prospect because he can't go to the draft yet. But at the same time, if Kentucky doesn't get him, I hope fans don't start getting angry, because just a week ago we were thrilled about getting
1: the roster we
2: have on campus. So I still like what Kentucky had. This would have been a nice add and probably better for the year after this upcoming year. But it has been kind of throwing everyone off because we thought the roster was complete. The guys were on campus practicing, and this name just comes completely out of nowhere, and you think you have him, and now maybe he's slipped out of their hands.
1: Yeah, I think that's important. I mean, I don't think if they end up not getting him, I mean, you'd like to have him, but if they end up not getting him, I don't think it's the biggest thing in the world. Shannon, I'm going to take an official stance that I've had. I honestly have had this stance for years. I've never done them for a reason. I think I'm anti-crystal ball.
0: I am too. I am. We've talked about this. What is that? Look into my crystal ball.
1: This is not a criticism of Travis Branham, because I don't know him, and he seems like he does a very good job. So this is not about him. But a crystal ball is silly to me, because if you can crystal ball that he's coming and then 12 hours later he's not,
0: yeah,
1: then he wasn't coming. So why did we have a crystal ball?
0: Unless you are in directly on these conversations that players are having with agents and coaches and everything else, I don't know how anybody predicts anything.
1: But even if you are, a crystal ball, like if the crystal ball was just, okay, this is kind of what I think might happen today.
0: Mm-hmm.
1: Then that's fine. But people like then tout their records like I got 98% right. Well, if you just wait until he's committed, then right. It should get all of them. And if it's just if you're going to change it seconds before they commit, then what was the point to begin with? So I kind of hate the crystal balls because I know better. I let myself get excited. I was like, well, Travis Branham has a crystal ball, Shannon.
0: Yeah,
2: he can see the future.
1: He's Travis Branham. I don't even know Travis Branham.
2: He's a nice guy.
0: Yeah.
1: I'm sure he's a great guy.
2: No beef with Travis Branham.
1: This is not about Travis Branham. I've never done a crystal ball. It's just, I feel like crystal balls, leave me excited. They
0: look a little cloudy these days.
1: I mean, you'd be better off with these crystal balls.
0: You'd be better off with a magic eight ball than some of these people with their crystal ball. I mean, so, it's so ridiculous.
1: So where are we now? Are we getting the kid or not, Drew? Or do we know?
2: Well, I would have
1: or
2: said,
1: should I go look at the crystal balls
2: until the Dusty May news? But that might just reopen things. That's a big wrinkle in the timeline.
1: Well, he's good, and if we get him,
2: he's committing soon because he's got FIBA coming up.
1: I'd like to discommit crystal ball.
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4: Northbound on the Gene Snyder, an accident now cleared away that was over at Taylorsville Road. However, eastbound on the Watterson, right lane still blocked off at Breckenridge Lane. That due to an accident with a spill on the entrance ramp. Police fire there on scene. Now up to a 10-minute delay back from Bardstown. Southbound 65, left four lanes closed off for construction on the Kennedy Bridge. I'm Eddie Zellick from the Total Traffic Center.
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2: The World Cup rolls on with games taking place across the U.S. today. Norway will take on Senegal in New Jersey after star Erling Haaland scored two goals in his tournament debut last week.
3: 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The World Cup meets Erling Haaland!
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8: Shannon, people are lying. They're saying I said crystal brawl.
9: No, you totally said crystal brawl, which, you know.
8: I don't think
9: I'd be fine if there's a crystal brawl.
8: But I don't think I said that.
9: You said it. I wasn't going to point it out because you were cooking, but you said it.
8: Drew, did you hear me say that?
10: I didn't hear it. I like it. I'm laughing, but I didn't catch it in real time.
8: I think people just got the accent wrong. I think I said crystal ball. I wouldn't have said crystal brawl.
9: Know what's on your mind.
8: One person writes, Drew, did you get to go to the World Cup game? Did you go to Uruguay, Saudi Arabia?
10: So I get to the hotel, get checked in, everything's smooth. Abby says, we're good, go have fun. I get on my phone, Uber says it'll take me an hour and a half to get there, and I'm like, I can still make it.
8: Hour and a half to the stadium?
10: Oh, yeah, to go like 5 miles. Wow, I go to StubHub, which I've been watching nonstop, and the game's just not there at all. And this is two hours before the game.
8: They take it off 3 hours before the game, yeah.
10: I've gotten tickets right up before kickoff at NFL games. I mean, so I go to Ticketmaster, it's not there. I went to everything you could think of, and it just wasn't even listed. So I had every intention. I just waited too late to actually buy the ticket.
8: FIFA cuts it off 3 hours before the game. I read that. That's too bad. I'm sorry. Been helpful.
10: I was ready. She's like, go have fun. We're good. You know, we're going to hang here in the room, get room service. And I was like, all right, I'm doing this. Pull up the app. And it just didn't have the opportunity.
8: Oh, that stinks.
9: Does no one sell tickets for that? Like scalpers? I mean, I know you'd have to pay a lot of money.
8: You don't see people out with scalpers. I did see a scalper. I went to the Reds game yesterday against the Yankees. And there was a scalper, and he had his Venmo. And I was like, I'm not scanning my phone on your – like, you feel like a way that you're going to get scammed. The guy just like, scan my Venmo, and I'll get you tickets. I don't think that's going to happen.
9: Yeah. So, you know, see that's the tickets maybe first.
8: One person writes, man, I got through two segments. I need to know what you all think of the beard. So do you like the new bearded sort of dark Pope, Mark Pope 2.0 look, Shannon?
9: I like it. Yeah, I think it's a good look for him. He's too clean cut for me, especially for somebody who can actually grow hair on his head. It looks like he can anyway.
8: Like, yeah, he can, I think.
9: See, people like that make me mad. Like, you know how many people out there can't grow hair and would love to have the ability to? And you can grow hair, but you shave it all off?
8: I'd love to have his hairline. Yeah. Like, I think I agree. I think it's a crime against humanity. Now, the beard, Drew, have you ever seen the movie Eastern Promises?
10: I don't think I have, no.
8: Okay, I'm not recommending it. It's a tough watch, but it's about like Eastern European like murderers. Mark Pope could be in that movie. Like, Mark Pope looks like he's like one of Jokic's brothers that's going to do some kind of torture on you. Mm-hmm. Like, go look at that picture I posted. You could easily see him being like, you want to see your children again? Like,
9: if he dyes it black, then I'm going to be 100% with you. Like, if he goes all in and like.
8: I think he looks like a kind of an evil guy as it is right now, Drew. If you look at the picture with the beard, I agree. Like, I think it's I think a beard. You talk about a beard changing somebody's look. He looks like he goes from like the cleanest cut dude in America to a dude I don't think I want to mess with, Drew. That beard is kind of a hard look with him.
10: Yeah, Todd Golden does not stare down this version of Mark Pope. It's the other way around. Other coaches cower away from Mark Pope with a beard. That's why I hope he keeps it.
9: Oh, I hope he grows it out like bushy. Like
8: look
9: big.
8: At that beard, Shannon, and put Woo's voice on him and tell me you're not going to be scared.
9: I could totally do it. Yeah, absolutely. Yeah, well, I don't know. Woo's a nice guy. But yeah, you're right.
8: But Woo's voice.
9: His accent, though. Yeah, I could totally see that for sure.
10: In 2012, when we lost at Indiana, I had a completely clean-shaven face. I'd never have a beard. And I said, I'm not shaving it till we win a national championship. And then we go on to win it, and I've kept the beard ever since. I think Pope needs to embrace that and say, I'm not shaving this so I win a national championship, and maybe it works again.
8: It's weird to go back and look at you in the pictures without a beard.
10: The Indiana game changed it. I shaved that morning because we were doing KSTV, and then I've had a beard ever since.
8: Yeah, and because Kentucky Branded had that picture of you up for a long time where you didn't have a beard. You were in the student section, right?
10: That's when I was like freshman in college. Sophomore in college,
8: you look so different. All right, Shannon, my Canes won the Stanley Cup.
9: Yeah, congratulations.
8: So, you know, I had tickets to Game 7, obviously didn't get to use them. I was in the hotel watching it, celebrating. It is weird to celebrate when you're by yourself.
9: Yeah, it is.
8: What are you laughing at?
9: It's weird. It's kind of sad. Like, you got nobody to celebrate with.
8: Well, you don't have to be sad. I mean, I was with somebody. But there's no one else who cares, yeah. You know? I mean, Max became a fan, but he's in Australia. My buddy who's a Canes fan I was going to go to Game 7 with, he's in North Carolina. So I am very happy. And, you know, I'm sure you all are like this. When one of your teams win or something, like when the Braves won the World Series, you're trying to watch every piece of content, right? Mm-hmm. So it's over. I'm watching the Stanley Cup ceremony. You know, that's a cool ceremony. Like, Shannon, everybody holds the cup over their head.
9: They kiss it.
8: Skates around. They kiss it. They
9: pass the thing around and kiss it.
8: Rod Brindamore did like a clean and jerk. Did you see that? He threw it up in the air and caught it.
9: That was, yeah. I didn't see it, but it's pretty impressive. But I think that means a lot.
8: So I'm very happy. Now, you remember I've told you, Drew, about the announcer, their version of Jack Givens, right, that
10: Trip Tracy.
8: Mm-hmm. Kind of have a little bit of a, you know, I don't know what you would call it, Shannon. Like a
9: man crush.
8: I don't say man crush. Say that. It makes it sound bad. But like I enjoy listening to him. And I act like he's a big celebrity. I get nervous when I, one or two times I've run into him.
9: You're the only person that gets nervous meeting that guy.
8: The only person.
9: Oh, yeah.
8: and he's the only person I'm like that with for some reason.
9: Even little kids probably aren't even intimidated by him.
8: I don't know what it is about you. Yeah. I don't know. I think it's because I hear him all the time. Uh-huh. So I'm sitting there celebrating the win, and all of a sudden my phone buzzes. Shannon, and it says, "We did it. Can you believe it? # dash trip."
9: Oh, he texted me. Wow. How did he get your number? You gave him the number.
8: I don't know. That's okay. That's my point.
9: Okay. That's weird.
8: I don't know how he got my number.
9: Are you sure it's not somebody messing with you?
8: I don't know if it's him. Okay. So I look it up. The number is a Raleigh number.
9: Mm-hmm.
8: Okay. I look up the area code. He says it in the words that, like, I would think Shannon Tripp would say. Yeah. I don't know.
9: Yeah. Drew, I wasn't going to tell you this, but I got like a burner number on. You know,
8: shut up. Google. Don't do this to me, Google Shannon. Number. Don't do this.
10: Let him have his moment.
9: Okay.
8: Because I've been very happy for a week.
9: Yeah.
8: That trip, because it was 20, 30 minutes after the game.
9: Mm-hmm.
8: And I'm listening to the radio broadcast. So he's off the air. Okay. He's going to the post game show. I think he texted me and said, congrats.
9: Did you text?
8: Or if he didn't, somebody is pulling an elaborate prank on me.
9: I love it.
8: And I don't want to know.
9: Did you text back?
8: I did text him back. And I said, I'm jealous I couldn't be there. Have a blast. And then, Drew, he hasn't responded yet. Which makes me think it's more likely that it's him.
9: That he didn't.
8: Because
9: respond.
8: If somebody was pulling a prank, they'd probably keep texting.
9: But how is
8: right?
9: he getting? But again, though, like, how is he getting your number?
8: Okay, that's what we have to figure out.
9: Yeah.
8: How would he have gotten my number? Because the only people that know I like him are, like, I've talked about it on this show. So I was thinking, Drew, maybe somebody who listens to this show might know him and made that happen, or else it's a prank. And, Drew, I don't know which one it is. And if it's a prank, it's most likely you two.
10: No, it wasn't me. I promise you it wasn't me. I wouldn't do that to you in a moment like this.
8: If it's a prank, it's very machine? Likely it's one of you two.
9: No, it wasn't me.
10: Does he have a text machine that you blow up like some people that listen to the show?
8: I've never talked okay. to him. This is a number I've never texted. It is a Raleigh number.
9: Mm-hmm.
8: And I don't have any mutual friends, so I don't even know who to ask, Shannon. Right? Yeah. What's Tripp's number?
9: Well, can we like tweet at him and ask? Like,
8: well, I don't want to
10: FaceTime him.
8: I want us to be friends, Shannon. Yeah.
9: I don't know. Is it weird FaceTime. Now? Is it weird for everybody
8: well,
9: to go back and
8: thing.
9: Ask?
8: If I were to like I'm not going to call him. That would be weird, you know?
10: Like you were thinking of me in that moment.
8: The question is, do you think, this is what I want to bring up. Do you think it was him, or do you think someone is pranking?
10: Well, I think it's him, and I want you to have that moment, that experience, and I don't want it to be ruined.
9: You got to think of a reason to text him again. Like a legitimate.
8: What am I going to say?
9: Yeah, I don't know. We got to think of that. We got to think of a reason to text him.
8: Would it be just to ask him to come on the show?
9: There you go. There's one reason.
8: But then I would have to have him on the show, and I'm not sure if the audience would be interested in that.
9: This is for you. This isn't for us. This is for you. This is your show. You know, like if I had a chance to bring on somebody and nobody cared about it, I wouldn't care.
8: So you're saying I should have him come on and we don't even play it on the show. I just interview him for us.
9: No, bring him on the show live if you want to. And we'll be entertained by it. You don't have to have him on for 30 minutes.
8: See, that's the way. Yeah. But what if he doesn't respond to that? Then I feel like then I will be upset he didn't respond. Well, so I'd rather just have this moment.
9: You miss 100% of the shots you don't take, Matt. So take your shot here.
8: All right. So take it. So your guess, is it a prank or not? Because one day I'll find out. Is it or not?
9: I'm going to say it's a prank.
8: Drew?
10: I'm going to say no. And I think you should text him out of the blue. Hey, Trip, I'm still thinking about last Sunday.
8: I'm not doing that. Stop it.
9: You've been
8: Jimmy.
9: On my mind.
10: And then we shared that moment together.
8: No, you got to stop. You got to stop. I think the most likely scenario is it's a prank and Shannon did it. That's
10: the Raleigh area code makes me believe. That'd be hard to fake.
9: You can get those on Google, I think.
8: See, I know.
9: Those Google numbers.
8: Shannon.
9: What are you going to do when that?
8: Part of me didn't want to bring it up because I was worried. I'm worried it's you.
9: You might get a text during the break.
8: Will you? Okay. Wait a minute.
10: No. We know Shannon hates texting.
8: Well, then be honest with me. Was it you? Was it you?
9: No, it was not me. No.
8: I don't know.
9: I promise you it wasn't me. It was not me. All right. I had nothing to do with it.
8: I don't know. 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We'll take a break.
9: It's something
8: right
9: I
8: back.
9: Would do, but I didn't do this
8: it
9: one.
8: It is. Well, you remember, Sister Jean, you got on the Today Show with a fake tweet.
9: I did. Yeah. Wasn't me this time, though.
8: All right. Better not be. We'll be right back.
9: To talk to Matt Jones and the crew, call the Clark's Pup and Shop phone line at 859-280-2287 or 1-800-606-4263. 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
0: From the Big O Tires Traffic Center.
11: Eastbound on the Waterson, that accident at Breckenridge Lane now cleared away. The right lane reopened. The ramp from Breckenridge Lane now reopened as well. Westbound on the Waterson also now cleared a disabled vehicle that was over at Newburgh Road. Southbound 65 on the Kennedy Bridge. Ongoing construction's got the left four lanes all closed off. Expect a few delays as you head through there. I'm Eddie Zellick from the Total Traffic Center.
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8: All right, one person on the text machine, 772-774-5254, says, Matt, my crystal ball says prank. You know, stop. Don't combine those two things. Another one says, Shannon's evil laugh suggests to me he didn't do it. But he knows who did.
9: No. I'm just mad I didn't think of this because this is something I totally would have done to you. I wish I would have thought
8: of
9: it.
8: And then it was kind of diabolical if it was a prank because they knew I had a week off.
9: Mm-hmm.
8: So that it wouldn't be able to, like,
9: you had to simmer on it for a while.
8: To simmer on it.
9: Yeah,
8: I'm going to still say it's still real to me, Drew. we were talking during the break about why they just said Winona's playing in Lexington. And Shannon and I were talking about how many songs Winona had. Like, mm-hmm. She had a ton, not just with her mom. She had what? Rock Bottom, yep. Girls with Guitars,
9: mm-hmm.
8: No One Else on Earth.
9: Only Love was a single that
8: Only
9: came out.
8: Only Love. Yep. I Saw the Light.
9: Yep.
8: I'd go see her at the Opera House. Wouldn't you, Drew? Do you like Winona? You like Winona, don't you?
10: Yeah, Winona's fine. Didn't they retire her jersey in Rupp, though? I guess this is at the
8: Opera House. That's why it's at the Opera House. She can't play Rupp anymore. Yeah, she's not allowed to.
10: In the Legends.
8: Yeah, she's not allowed to do that. Why are people asking me? Maybe you all can tell me what this. What are they talking about? Somerset peanut butter scandal.
9: Oh, you don't know this? Yeah, we talked about this on the pre-show for a minute, me and Mario.
8: What is it?
9: There's someone going around and smearing peanut butter on doorknobs throughout Pulaski County. And they don't know who it is or why they're doing it, but it's a whole thing.
8: So they're just going to people's doorknobs and just putting peanut butter on
9: them? I think it was at like the Pulaski County Fair, which I thought that was kind of early in the year to have fairs. But anyway, somebody's going around and doing this, and it's causing a real problem. They said people with peanut allergies, I guess you can't touch it if you have a peanut allergy. I thought you couldn't eat it if you had a peanut allergy. But regardless.
8: So what is the crime is what? Peanut butter on doorknobs?
9: I don't know that that's a crime. But yes, that's what's happening. People are like going to open a door, then they go, ugh, what's this on my hand? It's a big chunk of peanut butter that's stuck on them.
8: And this is just in Somerset?
9: Yeah. I don't think it's spread yet beyond Somerset. Hmm. Yeah.
8: Well, I guess you said, so what is the problem? That it's peanut allergies?
9: Like I guess so. Yeah, I guess if you touch it.
8: If you have a peanut allergy, if you just touch peanut butter?
9: That's what I don't. I think maybe you break out if you have. I don't have a peanut. So maybe somebody.
8: Drew, is that right? Like, do you?
10: Yeah, if you have the allergy, it can be. Even if you're near it, I think. You don't.
8: If
10: just
8: you're
10: have
8: just
10: to eat
8: near
10: it.
8: A peanut butter, you well, can like just if, break out.
10: Didn't planes stop serving peanuts because of that? Like you can't even be in the vicinity of a peanut.
8: Wait a minute.
10: Maybe I'm making an extreme
8: is that
10: example
8: true?
10: There.
8: Planes don't serve peanuts anymore.
10: Maybe I made that up, but I think that's true. Mario says it's true, and I believe Mario. I'm looking right at him. He wouldn't lie to me.
8: If I've had a peanut on a plane recently.
9: Mm-mm, it's pretzels
8: they always
9: now.
8: Give you those little pretzels and then those little cookies, the little biscotti cookies.
9: Mm-hmm.
8: I guess I haven't had peanuts in a long time. So I didn't realize they were that severe. So what happens to people with a peanut allergy if they touch a peanut? Like, what does it do to you?
9: I guess if you had, like, a severe reaction, you would maybe have trouble breathing. I don't know, other than, like, hives breaking out of your skin. This is, again, this is somebody who does not have a peanut allergy.
8: I mean, I'm sure someone listening to it here. Can it kill you if you eat peanut? Because that would be, like, an amazing law school hypothetical. What if you put peanut butter on a doorknob and then someone, like, had a severe... Like, could you be charged with killing them? That would be a good law school exam hypothetical, actually. Because you wouldn't have had intent, Shannon, for that to happen.
9: Right, you think it's just an innocent prank, and then you kill somebody.
8: But then something bad could happen.
9: Yeah. Well, be on the lookout.
8: What were you
9: going to
8: say, Drew?
10: Michigan's point guard almost missed the Final Four because he got exposed to peanuts last year. Elliot Cadeau, remember that? I don't know if he touched it. I don't think he ate it, but I mean, he almost missed the national championship.
8: Okay, so I guess the prank isn't quite as good. What if they just did jelly? You can't be allergic to jelly, can you?
9: You can be allergic to anything.
10: I think you shouldn't be putting anything on other people's doorknobs, period. Is that like vandalism?
8: So you,
10: like,
8: you would arrest the guy who puts jelly on? What are you charging him with? Nuisance?
10: Vandalizing my doorknob. Why are you at my house?
8: So there's no, Shannon, there's no word as to why they're doing this.
9: No, just going around and it's just happening everywhere. I would think it would be easy to find this guy. Like, who's walking around with the jar of Jif? I mean, people
8: they still haven't found the guy who took that person's mother yet.
9: That's true, but I feel like in Pulaski County.
8: Is that still
9: County,
8: not crazy that they haven't found that person?
9: Nancy Guthrie?
8: Yeah, the whole country was looking for that guy, and he just had like a sock on his head, and he got away. That's actually
10: he like hold up a branch, like picked up a branch in the yard and covered himself.
9: It was like a flower. Yeah.
10: Yeah.
8: That is unbelievable. Now, some of you, I'm sure, wondering about Ryan. Ryan's going to be back tomorrow. So he is going to return to the show tomorrow, hopefully to be able to be on consistently. He's doing much, much better. You may have seen he posted pictures of him out and about. He would have come back today, but since I wasn't in studio, we decided to wait till tomorrow till I will be. But Drew, it's going to be good. Ryan will be back, and we will have our full crew back together starting tomorrow after, you know, it's been 6 weeks since he's been gone. It's going to be great to have him back.
10: Very excited to have Ryan back. I mean, he thought he'd be out a week or two when this initially happened, and he had those setbacks. I'm glad he's doing well. We both saw him watching the World Cup before we took off for our vacations, and he seemed like a different person than just from the couple weeks before when he popped in on the show.
8: Yeah, even in like a week, he had just kind of a different energy and was in a much better place when we watched that first World Cup game. Shannon, I want to thank the guest hosts that were here.
9: Yeah.
8: Got a lot of praise for the Pardon My Take. Andy has become a star with his tickle question.
9: They asked Will Stein that question, too. I don't know if you heard it.
8: They asked Will Stein?
9: Yes. Yeah.
8: What was his answer?
9: His answer was he would call the cops, and they were like, you know, that's kind of weak coming from the head football coach. If you saw that in the headlines, the football coach couldn't defend himself from the tickler. And then he changed his mind. He goes, you know what? I don't think I would call the cops.
8: All right. Well, good. Well, Andy got it. Andy, that they put it on their show, and Andy's question is on Netflix.
9: As it
8: I want you
9: be.
8: To think about
9: it
8: that.
9: Should be.
8: If you go on Netflix, who would have thought Andy would be on Netflix? He is. Thanks to A.G. Stewart and Perry Stevenson, Phil the 68, and then Maggie. Great praise for Maggie's hosting with Jack on Thursday. We're going to take a break, come back, talk a little bit about the World Cup. UK's basketball schedule is out. We'll deal with all that right after this. KSR.
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3: Big news today in basketball. The Dallas Mavericks are hiring national championship-winning Michigan head coach Dusty May as their new head coach. May went 64-13 in two seasons as the head coach of the Wolverines. At the World Cup, Argentina has a 1-0 lead over Austria in the 77th minute as World Cup history was made by Lionel Messi in the 38th minute.
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3: 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Ironically, in the first half in the ninth minute, Messi had missed a penalty kick wide to the right.
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15: 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Text machine at 772-774-5254. Still not leaving the phone. Still not opening them yet because we still have a lot of stuff to do. Probably might end up going till the end of the show. One person writes, Matt, during the break, Travis Branham put out a crystal ball for it being a real call from Tripp, but he has since pulled it. So now I don't know. That's mean. You don't have to say that to me or Travis Branham. People get their crystal balls wrong, Drew. I mean, they get their crystal balls wrong. It's okay.
16: It happens. Some of the crystal balls have 50% confidence, which is like, did you even have to make a pick?
17: Yeah, that's great.
15: I want to just tell a couple stories here, Drew, if you don't mind. So I was in New York during the Knicks parade on Thursday.
17: You got to tell us about this. I've seen some videos.
15: So I decided to walk down there. I knew it was going to be in the morning. You know, I've been sleeping late during this entire thing. But I was like, you know what? I'm going to get up early. I'm going to go there. So I got up at like 8. It was only probably 6 or 8 blocks from where I'm staying. So I decided to walk down there. Get down there about 8:30. Drew, couldn't get anywhere near it. So many people. Has to be the most people I've seen for anything in my life. I mean, I probably didn't get within 2 blocks of the parade. It wasn't long enough. Like, how long would you imagine the Knicks parade in New York should be? Right?
17: Don't
15: you
17: think it should be like an hour long?
15: Yeah, but don't you think it probably should be like a mile or something?
16: Yeah, like 20 blocks.
15: Yeah, it was like 6. So you couldn't. It's way, way, way too short for how many people wanted to be there. I mean, there were people everywhere. And for those of you that have been to New York, think about where like the World Trade Center is. Okay, the very bottom of Manhattan is called Battery Park. And it went from Battery Park to City Hall, which is not that far. People, Shannon, were hanging off of everything you can imagine. Light posts, buildings, what do you call it? Scaffolding.
16: Mm-hmm. People, I couldn't believe that didn't collapse. There were so many people on that scaffolding.
15: People were everywhere. Like whatever orifice of a building you could go in. That's where they were. Mm. It was like everyone became Spider-Man to get up these buildings. It was crazy.
17: The woman twerking on the lamp pole, getting her pants pulled down, and still just kept on going is my favorite thing I've seen on the internet in a long time.
15: Nobody was stopped. I'm going to tell you something. I've been here a lot over the years. Never seen anything like these last 4 days. Because Thursday, the whole city took off for that parade. It was 3:00 in the afternoon, Shannon. There were people drunk in the middle of Fifth Avenue laying on the ground. Like, nobody cared about anything.
17: They were probably drunk since the last game was since they but won.
15: The whole city took off. And then Friday was a federal holiday, right? Mm. So they just went right into the next day. And I've never seen anything like it. People, it reminds me, I mean, you know, this is what Lexington was like when we've won titles. But this city is massive. And everyone is just like, whatever. People walk. Everyone has Knicks gear on. Everyone. And people have made, like, Knicks suits and Knicks hats and Knicks dresses. It is just Knick-tastic, Drew, everywhere. I've never seen anything like it. It's been awesome energy, but it's also, you put 6 million people in the city and then they all of a sudden are for the Knicks. I'm amazed that there haven't been worse things happen than the few things I saw.
16: Yeah, where they were piled up on the scaffolding, you walk under on the sidewalk, acting like that is going to collapse and be a huge disaster. They're lucky
15: that didn't happen. Idea how it didn't.
16: And then you would see, you know, pretty deep crowds along the road where the buses passed, but then they'd get to a block and you could, like, look down and just see as far as you could see them.
15: And I was down one of those blocks, right? Like, one of those blocks where you couldn't move. That's where I was. And then there were people, Shannon, trying to just get to work.
17: Yeah.
15: Forget it.
17: Oh, yeah. I should have called
15: in that day. There would, like, be people, like, in suits going, excuse me, excuse me. And everybody's just like, what are you, just go away. You know, don't work today.
17: Yeah. I saw the one guy take an entire trash can, dump it out in the street and walk off
15: with
17: it.
15: And he stole the trash can. That was amazing.
16: They were all stolen. Every blue and orange trash can got taken.
15: Would you want a trash can just because it was painted in Nick's colors?
17: Probably not. No. I mean, there's
15: they just poured all the trash out and just walked away with
17: people setting school buses on fire. I'm like, it was
15: chaos. When they won, I think. That was when they won. So I wasn't here for that, but that was crazy.
16: I talked to the owner of Jack Dempsey's, and Jack Dempsey's is nowhere near the parade. And he said they had to lock their doors at 10:30 a.m. because they were so full and people were still trying to come in and just party in bars, nowhere even near the buses.
15: That's what I'm saying. There were so many people everywhere. There's never been a city that was more drunk on a Thursday afternoon than during this Knicks parade. It was crazy. Then I'm in a hotel and my floor, Shannon, has probably 20 rooms, right?
17: Mm-hmm.
15: Would you like to know who's been staying on this floor this week?
17: Yeah. Yeah, who?
15: Me and a group of people called Million Dollar Nannies.
17: I've heard of this. Oh. No, I've seen this.
16: Yeah, I saw this last night on Hulu.
15: Okay. I don't know what Million Dollar Nannies are, except for the cast of Million Dollar Nannies has been on my hotel floor all week. All right. I guess that's a TV show, Drew. Is that right?
16: For people who are nannies for millionaires?
15: Is that correct?
16: Yeah, I watched the trailer, but I'm like, I don't know if this is for me, but I did see the trailer of it.
15: Well, I'm going to have to watch it because I've met all of them, Shannon, in the elevator and on the floor.
17: Yeah.
15: Because they get after it. I'll just tell you that. The Million Dollar Nannies, they get after it. And I guess the premiere was here this weekend. And they were here, and a lot of them were meeting each other because I guess it's filmed in different places or whatever. So you're going to have, if anybody's watched that show, I can tell you that behind the scenes, if on the show they're portrayed as wild, Shannon, I think that's probably true in real life too.
17: So help me understand exactly what this is. So these are people that watch other people's kids and they're millionaires?
15: Whose kids they're watching. I don't think the nannies themselves are millionaires.
17: Okay, so they're watching the kids of millionaires.
15: Because they're all relatively young.
17: Yeah.
15: But they watch the kids, and I guess the people whose kids they watch, they're millionaires. So hence the $1 million.
17: Okay, I gotcha.
16: They go to Ibiza, Spain, and I guess they have to sign all these NDAs because the people are so rich and famous, and they're watching their kids, and they're all so needy.
15: Well, I didn't, so they're on my floor. Also in this hotel, I come inside one day, Shannon, and there are 100 people waiting at the door with autograph things.
17: Mm-hmm.
15: I'm like, wow, I didn't know Big Blue Nation came this far, right?
17: Yeah.
15: Or the Million Dollar Nannies. No, guess who was staying here? And guess who I saw from a distance in the lobby? Conor McGregor.
17: Oh, really? Here. Okay.
15: Yes. Mm. Conor McGregor. So, I mean, we didn't have a good conversation, but...
17: he's a guy that can go party, probably drink a lot of scotch whiskey.
15: Okay, one more thing. So, again, there's a lot of little stories. Have you all seen in the World Cup where when Norway plays, their fans row?
17: Yes.
15: Have you seen that?
17: Yeah,
15: where they all act like they're rowing?
17: Mm-hmm.
15: Last night, I walked by Times Square. They were rowing last night. I guess they play there today. It was an amazing sight. The video is online somewhere. Look it up. I only saw like a few because of where I was standing, but I saw the video and there are thousands of people in the video and they just all sit down in the middle of Times Square and row back and forth. Are you looking at it right now?
16: I've seen it. Yeah, I know what you're talking about.
15: I mean, Drew, that's an amazing sight to see like all these grown men and women wearing orange rowing. I mean, they're just sitting on the road, but isn't that amazing looking?
17: You should have jumped in there and joined them.
15: Well, I didn't have orange on, and I didn't have the rhythm of the row either.
16: Yeah, they're all in unison. It's smooth.
15: Have you ever seen the movie, either of you, Midsommar, the horror movie?
17: Yeah. I have seen that.
15: Okay. Like that was, was Saturday, right?
17: Mm-hmm.
15: And they had one of those events where the women all wear the flowers on their head.
17: Yeah.
15: And you know how in the movie they dance around a pole and fall down? Mm-hmm. And do you remember all that?
17: Yes. Yeah. They did that there.
15: I watched all that. I watched it. And it's as creepy in real life as it is in that movie. Because, you know, in that movie, they all end up killing each other, right?
17: Spoiler alert. Yeah, yes.
16: I haven't seen it yet. They jump
17: off the cliff. Yeah.
15: Well, you know what? If you see it in person, it's the same way. So anyway, there's a lot of stuff going on. And if you watch Million Dollar Nannies, Drew, I now know who they are.
16: I'm now wishing I'd actually watched it last night, so I got to offer more to this. I did not expect that to be a topic on today's show.
15: Let me know if it's good. UK announced their basketball schedule, at least some of the non-conference games. I think we still have two that haven't been announced. And we knew about the big ones. We play in the Champions Classic. We play Kansas. Who are we in the CBS Classic? Are we North Carolina this year in the CBS Classic? Play Indiana. Play Louisville, and then we play Virginia in the ACC Classic. And then we kind of got our terrible home games came out. It includes like Grambling and Gardner-Webb, mm-hmm. Manhattan, Bryant, James Madison, Northern Arizona, and Sacred Heart, which I think we don't need to be playing a high school in Louisville, but nevertheless, it's very unfair.
17: I was kind of thinking that too. Yeah.
15: What do you make of those seven schools, Drew?
16: I mean, I know you can't play powerhouses, but I didn't love Grambling State in Northern Arizona. At least James Madison, we have the Justin McBride reunion, and Preston Spradlin is still the coach there, right? So we always want to play Kentucky guys. There's kind of a little bit of a reunion there with Preston Spradlin, who was on, I think, the 2012 coaching staff back in the day. But otherwise, it's kind of meh looking at these other teams.
15: I mean, so you look at it and go, okay, well, what's the reasoning?
17: Mm-hmm.
15: James Madison has Preston Spradlin, so I'm good with that.
17: Justin McBride's former school.
15: Yeah, Grambling State, they try to play an HBCU every year, so that's that one. Gardner-Webb, we need revenge, Shannon.
17: Billy Gillespie years. After they embarrassed us on our home court.
15: I'm kind of surprised they didn't wait and make that like the 20th anniversary.
16: And smoke them.
15: The 20th anniversary would be next year. Can you believe that?
17: No, that's crazy. I remember watching that game thinking, what is happening here?
15: I want you to think about how everyone listening, if you are of the age that you remember the Gardner-Webb game, that was 20 years ago.
16: Gross.
15: 20 years ago was Gardner-Webb.
17: Then San Diego was a few weeks later, wasn't it? Was it San Diego they lost to?
15: And the next year we lost to VMI.
16: I was so mad after Gardner-Webb. I bought a Gardner-Webb basketball shirt that night just because I was so frustrated. I wanted to wear it around and let
15: people
16: know.
15: But people forget that when we lost to Gardner-Webb, we still thought Billy was good. Like, that was like, we thought Billy was like, remember, I mean, people got excited about Billy. People were like, well, he likes basketball so much he doesn't like women, which also Shannon ended up not being true.
17: Yeah, I don't know if I like that kind of character on somebody.
15: It wasn't true at all.
17: Yeah.
15: But, like, when we lost to Gardner-Webb, that was kind of the first time people had criticism. And a lot of people said, well, it's no big deal. We'll turn it around. Drew, that was 20 years ago.
16: Wasn't UAB was right after that and then San Diego? It was a rough go of it, that non-conference.
15: Yeah, and then Manhattan. So Mossiello's not at Manhattan. I'm not sure why we do that one. Bryant. Don't really know much about Bryant, Northern Arizona, and Sacred Heart. Dick Vitale came out and criticized our schedule, said, why do we play cupcakes? I feel like, Drew, we have this conversation every year. We play teams like this every year. Why do people get mad when it comes out?
16: Yeah, especially this is kind of how Pope schedules. He has his tough teams, but he plays the easiest of the easy in all the other non-conference games. So it's not really anything new, this model that we have.
15: But we've never not done this, Shannon.
17: Oh, yeah, we've always played. I mean, Ryan was complaining about it years ago, playing all these teams that we're bringing into Rupp Arena. I think that's the Rupp Arena schedule.
15: Okay, fair enough. I mean, but we are – who are we – we play Louisville and Rupp this year, right? That's and I'd love to – I wish they would get one more good non-conference game.
17: Mm-hmm.
15: But we still have two games left to come on the schedule. I'm always surprised, Drew, that like Dick Vitale knows better. Like, he knows everybody plays teams like this. Why do people? We do this every year. We play half good teams and half bad teams. I don't think, Drew, that's unreasonable. Do you?

0: They could.
1: In a given game, they could get you.
0: Yale, I mean, they could be a tournament team, too.
1: Well, that's the other argument would be, well, you're playing a team you might have to play in the first round
0: sure.
1: of the tournament.
0: Yeah. So,
2: Yale gave us a good game just a few years ago. I think
1: yes, they did.
2: Maybe even tied at halftime.
1: You're exactly right. 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One person writes, my wife watched Million Dollar Nannies just last night, and it might be the stupidest thing I've ever seen.
0: Ringing endorsement right there.
1: Well,
0: you want stupid?
1: Tell your wife if she wants an autograph, I could have done that for her at some point this week. We'll take a break and be right back. This is KSR.
0: To talk to Matt Jones and the crew, call the Clark's Puppet Shop phone line at 859-280-2287 or 1-800-606-4263 and send us the Whiskey Thief Tweet of the Day by tweeting Matt at KY Sports.
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4: There is still an accident westbound on the Waterson over at Bank Street. That crash off on the left shoulder. Eastbound 64 at 65. Left lane is blocked. That's from a disabled vehicle. 65 north and southbound shut down due to ongoing construction between the Waterson and Jefferson Street. Remember, all on and off ramps in that area are also closed off. I'm Eddie Zellick from the Total Traffic Center.
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12: The Reds are back at home. They'll face NL Central leading Milwaukee tonight. Brady Singer, he'll start on the hill for Cincinnati, who's going for a third straight win. Colts QB Daniel Jones, he's expecting tight end Tyler Warren to make a big jump over his Pro Bowl rookie season as a more important part of the offense. And NFL Players Union Chief J.C. Treader isn't ready to negotiate a new CBA. He told SI he's getting input from the members first. I'm Scott Davidson.
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1: Million Dollar Nannies must have some viewers here. Next to peanut butter allergies, Drew, it's been the second most texted about topic.
2: When I got on Hulu last night, it was thrown at my face. Must be a big deal.
1: Peanut allergies.
0: A lot of people do, yeah. That was something I never heard of, when I was a kid. But
1: somebody wrote me and said people have them much more now than they used to. Why do you think that would be?

0: Do you think like people actually have more peanut butter allergies, or do we just know what problems are more? You know what I mean?
1: We're like, just more aware of it now than we were.
0: We're just more
1: then.
0: Aware. Like we used to see people would just get rashes, and you'd be like, "Well, why did you get that?"
1: Yeah,
0: and they didn't know it was peanut butter, but now they do. Do you think it's really spread?
1: No pun intended. I'm going with we're just more aware of it now. Like the things existed back then, we just brushed it off and said, "Well, whatever."
0: Yeah. What do you think, Drew? I forgot Mike Tirico. He got that at the Derby one year. You remember that? He had to just disappear for a while.
2: Somebody put peanut. I know it has been on the rise, but I don't know what would cause that. Do we have more peanuts than we used to? Got the Jif factory down the street. Passed it on my way here.
0: I don't know. I went to the Reds Yankees yesterday. Like I said, the Reds won in a shocking game.
1: How'd that happen?
0: I don't know. I watched.
1: Must have been a mistake.
0: I watched the whole game. I don't feel like I ever saw the Reds get a hit. And then yet they still they still won. But yeah, that was good. So they actually won the series against the Yankees. But,
1: wow.
0: And you told me Ellie's in Louisville? Is that right?
1: I don't know if he still is. He was at one point last week, I think. I didn't get to see him. But he may be coming back to Cincinnati now. But he was at the bats. And then they're sending down... Who, Hunter Green or somebody else, I think they're sending down to the Louisville?
0: That's something crazy, Drew, about baseball, that you could just go to Louisville and see Ellie and Hunter Green. Like, they don't do that in basketball. They're not like, hey, Steph Curry, go play a week for the Fort Wayne Mad Ants.
2: Pretty cool, though.
0: Isn't that strange?
2: We had Roger Clemens for a game back in the day.
0: Yeah, but wasn't he just, he was done. He was just, like, playing with his son, right? I mean, they actually send people on assignment just to play in these major league stadiums. I guess, Shannon, you're a baseball guy to get your timing or whatever, right?
1: Right, yeah. You know, if a guy's been out with an injury for a while, they don't want to just throw him right back out there. They would rather, you know, rehab it, see how that injury's doing it at a lesser level. But it's cool for fans, you know, like right here in Louisville, I could go right down the road and watch LA play against, you know, whichever AAA team they're playing.
0: I'm not trying to complain about the Reds. But the food at the Yankees game in New York against the Reds is cheaper than the food in Cincinnati. How's that possible?
1: That's crazy. Yeah. I've been to Yankees.
0: I've been to the Yankees game is going to have cheaper food than a Reds game. Come on.
2: I assume much better options too.
0: Yeah, a lot better options. I mean, you know, they had chicken finger and fries. What do you think that would cost at a Yankees game? I would have thought it would have been like $25.
1: Mm-hmm.
0: Right? It's $15. I mean, it's not great, but that's pretty good for a baseball game.
1: Yeah, it comes in like a cup, like a big, was it like a cup?
0: And it was a lot of food.
1: Yeah.
0: It was a lot of food, actually.
1: Yeah, it was. Yeah.
0: And, you know, in a Reds game, that's probably $20 and not as much food. So
1: they do have at the Reds game the biggest box of popcorn I've ever eaten.
0: They do. That's no one can eat that much popcorn. 5 gallon
1: bucket full of popcorn.
0: Why do they give so much?
1: I don't know.
0: You can go swimming in that box of popcorn.
1: I got it. I'm like, you know what? I'll eat this for a month.
0: One person writes, Matt, if you were John Calipari, would you leave Arkansas for Michigan? What do you think, Drew?
2: I've been searching his name on Twitter since the Dusty Mays news came out, seeing if there are any reports that he got the call. It's mostly just Kentucky fans wanting it to happen. But honestly, that would be a great fit for him. I mean, they've got a lot of money. I know there's Tyson money at Arkansas. But
0: is that better? Is that a better job than Arkansas? Like Arkansas, if you have the commitment from their boosters to fund like you need to, is Michigan a significantly better job? I know they just won the title, but is it better?
2: You do have to compete with football in Michigan, where Arkansas football barely exists these days. So I think that's also a big hit. But he's also Cal. I could see him hopping again.
0: His
2: Arkansas team lacks some big men this year.
0: They do. It's going to be a high standard, though, for whoever takes that Michigan job, Shane. You're coming off a national title.
1: Right.
0: And they're probably very disappointed their coach left. So if you come in and you don't knock it out of the park immediately – I think people are going to be on your case, aren't they?
1: Oh, absolutely. I would think, though, Michigan fans want it to be somebody that's well-known, you know, a coach that has a record of winning, not just some no-name up-and-coming coach. Right? You know, they'd probably rather have somebody like Calipari than somebody younger.
2: He wouldn't have to go back to Rupp this year. He could duck that.
1: Yeah.
0: Yeah, that's true. What do you think it's going to be like for him in Rupp this year? Do you think after 2 years, does he get applause this year? No, I hadn't really thought that he was coming back.
1: No.
2: Maybe not applause, so? But it won't be anything like that first year. That was very unique.
3: I think it's
2: going to
3: be better
2: back.
3: Than well, you think,
1: like
3: Shane.
1: When Rick came back, they still booed him every year. They didn't take it easy on him because it was the second time he came back.
0: But he was coaching. Well, I guess he is.
1: We hate Arkansas here.
0: That's an interesting question. I think part of it, Drew, will depend on how we're doing when we play him. Like if we're good or not. I think what gets
2: getting him
0: less
2: there helps. Winning
0: what
2: last
0: gets
2: year
0: him
2: helps.
0: Less booze if we're good or bad?
2: Maybe for good.
1: Well, we're bad. Nobody's going to be there. Nobody'll be there to boo him.
0: I don't know. It's an interesting question. We'll take
4: from the Big O Tires Traffic Center.
5: There is still an accident westbound on the Waterson over at Bank Street. That crash off on the left shoulder. Eastbound 64 at 65. Left lane is blocked. That's from a disabled vehicle. 65 north and southbound shut down due to ongoing construction between the Waterson and Jefferson Street. Remember, all on and off ramps in that area are also closed off. I'm Eddie Zellick from the Total Traffic Center.
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0: So she's playing three places in Kentucky. Ashland. Did they say Somerset in Lexington?
1: I think so, yeah. The Virginia, where we played.
0: Well, watch out for the peanut butter.
1: That's right.
0: She's playing at that Virginia?
1: I think so. I think that's what somebody
0: that
1: said.
0: Nice place.
1: Yeah.
0: This is kind of a... Well, I mean, it's not positive, so it's not... I wouldn't say interesting, but like some of our people listening who've been around a while would maybe know this. In 1979, a New York kid named Eitan Patz disappeared and was never found. And his disappearance shocked the city, and it led to kids. You remember when we were younger, they would put missing kids' pictures on milk cartons?
1: Oh, yeah.
0: You remember that?
1: Yeah, yeah.
0: Do they still do that? I guess they don't. Do they do that anymore?
1: If they do, I haven't noticed it, but...
0: Have you noticed it, Drew? You're a milk guy. Have you?
2: No, not on my Kroger gallons.
0: Yeah, I haven't either. Well, he was the first child that they ever did that for. They didn't find out who killed him until 2017. So that was 38 years after it happened. They tried him. They convicted the guy, and the Supreme Court today flipped. Ended up keeping him in prison, and he will be there. But took 38 years, Shannon, and then they found who did it, and he was the first child to ever be on a milk carton.
1: Mm. It's wild how they find somebody after that many years. You know, they say like if they don't solve a crime within the first 48 hours. Like, sometimes you don't ever figure it out because, like, the first 48 hours is critical.
0: It is amazing that you could find it out 38 years later.
1: Yeah, like, you just mentioned the Nancy Guthrie thing. Like, if we ever figure that out, is it going to be 40 years from now when we find out what happened there?
0: I wonder what made the case break, Drew, 38 years later.
2: I don't know. You see a lot of stuff for the technology now. I can go back and help. But in cases like this, yeah. Trying to do the timeline. I hope his parents are still alive to get that closure and at least see the ending for it.
0: Yeah. Drew, I assume you're getting into the U.S.'s run in the World Cup. Am I right about that? You've always kind of been a big U.S. soccer guy.
2: I've now convinced myself we're going to win the whole damn thing.
0: You think so?
2: Yeah, that's a bit of a stretch. We're still, I think, 35-1, but the first two have been great and getting very optimistic about it.
0: It was exciting the first game, and then I went and watched the second game at a bar. It was all Australian people, so I was kind of the only one cheering for the U.S. Shannon, you're not a soccer guy. Are you getting into it yet? We're going to move to the next round. We actually have a very favorable draw because...
1: We get Turkey, right?
0: Well, we play Turkey, but that game doesn't matter. We're probably going to play Bosnia in the round of 32, a team that we probably are better than. And then we were supposed to play Belgium, but Belgium got a tie instead of a win. So it looks like we might play Egypt, which is maybe another team we're better than. So we could get to the round of the quarterfinals and be favored until then, which would be kind of shocking. So are you into it at all?
1: I'm trying to be a little bit. You know, like the further along we go, I'll probably be more into it. I don't know. I'll turn it on and just a lot of running around and like not a whole lot of action. And I'm like, somebody just score. Like if the final score was 10-9 or something like that, I would watch it more. But it's 1-0 and there's all these draws. I don't understand how that works. Like how does anybody advance if nobody wins?
0: Well, you get 3 points if you win, 1 point if you tie. But it'll soon get to the point that they won't have any draws. Drew, it feels in the two games I've watched it, I think the United States has been kind of exciting to watch, don't you?
2: Yeah, I've gone up early. We've been lucky to start with own goals in both games, but then have piled it on. You know, I'm not a soccer expert by any means, but they're playing a lot more aggressive than they've ever played in the past, and it's led to, so far, some high-scoring games and big wins, and just got kind of a new wave of players if you've watched it in years past. Like, we have, like, Antonio Freeman from the Packers. His kid's out there scoring goals.
0: That's crazy that his kid is on the team. Well, I'm excited about it. I think they play, I don't know when their next game is, in a couple days, but it doesn't really matter because they're already through and they've already won the group. And I don't know much about the Bosnian team. All I remember about the Bosnian team, though, that's where Shannon and I ate the endangered species.
1: Oh, yeah.
0: So they might want revenge.
1: They're going to take that out on us because you ate the... Well, they served it up to you, though.
0: They did. They did offer it. And then that little, we talked about during our previews, Drew, Cape Verde, the little set of islands that is the tiny country, they've had two straight draws. They have a goalie who's 41. who, when the tournament started, had 50,000 Instagram followers and now has 18 million from Cape Verde. I don't know if you saw the video in Cape Verde when they're watching the games, but they're losing their minds. Is that, have you enjoyed their underdog story?
2: I have. There's been a lot of, not necessarily upsets, some unexpected draws, a lot of surprising results early. And I don't know, I guess, did they play, are they playing in Miami or something coming up? I saw tons of their fans in the airport, or maybe they're passing through Miami, but they had megaphones.
0: Cape Verde fans?
2: Yes. They were going crazy. I don't know if maybe it was their, you know, layover, because I don't think they played in Miami, but I saw a bunch of their fans while I was down there.
0: Do we know, is it Cape Verde or Cabo Verde? I hear both. Which one is it?
2: I think it's Cape, but I agree that I've seen both. I don't know which one's the official. But that drawing Spain was incredible. Did you see the guy put $1 million on Spain to win?
0: That was okay. Like I was going to bring that up before we do a DraftKings ad. He bet $1 million, Shannon, and if Spain won, he got $85,000. And, of course, they didn't.
1: Oh.
0: And so he lost $1 million.
1: I guess it depends on what that million means to you.
0: Well, he probably thought, like, well, of course they're going to beat Cape Verde.
1: They didn't.
0: But then they didn't.
1: Yeah.
0: And he lost $1 million for $85,000.
1: DraftKings thanks you.
0: So here's my question for you. The equivalent for us would be like $1,000 for $85,
1: mm-hmm.
0: right?
1: Mm-hmm.
0: Who could Kentucky play against in basketball that you would be willing to bet $1,000 to win $85?
1: Bryant, Sacred Heart.
0: See, but I don't know that I'm that confident.
1: Oh, no. You think Bryant comes into the upper arena and wins?
0: No, I mean, I don't know that I'm that. Well, yeah. Let's make it something that you would feel. $10,000.
1: Oof, yeah.
0: To win $850.
1: Mm.
0: Would you bet $10,000 on Kentucky to beat Bryant in Rupp Arena to win $850?
1: No.
0: Drew?
1: Even though I feel like it would be easy money. I feel like it would be easy money,
0: okay,
1: but I don't want to
0: do
1: it.
0: So you wouldn't do it for Bryant. Let's say they were playing Trancy.
1: Yeah, there's no way Trancy beats Kentucky.
0: So Trancy, would you bet $10,000 on? Would you go to the bank and get $10,000 to win $850 on Trancy?
1: In theory, I would.
0: If
1: they play them next year, don't make me do it.
0: You wouldn't do it for Trancy. You wouldn't do it for Trancy.
2: I mean, I would rather, if I had $10,000 to bet, I would rather just bet it on
0: What about $10,000 on UK to beat Henry Clay?
2: Okay.
1: Yeah, it's free money.
2: Now, still think it'd be dumb, and Dave Ramsey would yell at you, but I'd feel pretty confident in that.
0: But that would feel like free money, uh-huh, right?
1: Yeah.
0: If they played a high school, just a local Lexington.
1: Well, yeah, I mean, if they lose to a high school, like, they would be the laughing stock of college basketball for the rest of our life.
0: So you would do that?
1: Yes.
0: Well, I think that's probably what that guy thought was the case when Spain played Cape Verde.
1: But that's another, I mean, they're on the same level, aren't they?
0: Yes, but like there's a huge, like all the Spanish players play in the top league and none of the Cape Verde.
1: That's just disrespect to Cape Verde is what I'm saying. Putting that kind of money down saying that they're not going to win.
0: Well, it clearly didn't work. But I think I can understand why they might have done it.
2: Had to have been hard watching that for them.
0: Can you imagine how nervous you would be? Plus soccer, you know, there's always, you get so many chances and then it doesn't happen. Drew, you'd be pulling your hair out, wouldn't you?
2: Yeah, in soccer, you know, different than the Kentucky basketball comparison is there can be a draw. If there weren't draws available, you think, well, we'll eventually get them in overtime. It won't lose. But the way it played out, 0-0, there goes $1 million.
0: So Cabo Verde, Cabo is Portuguese, which is their language. So the word Cape in English, Drew, means Cabo. Is Cabo in Portuguese, so that's why you could use either one.
2: Have you all been thinking about Billy's facts as you watch these games?
0: I really have, actually.
2: About parking with the, was that Korea? Oil wrestling with Turkey, who we play Thursday night.
0: If you notice, Turkey's been bad, and I think it's been because of the oil wrestling, Shannon. They've not been focused.
1: Yeah, they're doing too many shenanigans off the field, like going back to the hotel.
0: Both of your all's facts, as the games come on, I'm with you, Drew. I think about those facts quite a bit. I really
2: should we oil wrestle on Thursday before U.S. plays Turkey?
1: No, we should not. No, definitely not.
0: I think we're
2: scared.
0: Well, it's like Shannon didn't do it last week. 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
1: Like to McDonald's, you know, they used to have them like right there next to the cash register. There would be like a thing that would have like a milk carton where you could put like
0: but
1: donate.
0: But still nobody's answering seen them. My question.
1: I haven't seen them.
2: Not the groceries I go to.
1: No. Yeah. I think they moved on to the internet. It's a much easier way to spread the news.
0: All of my furniture got delivered this weekend. So when I get to Lexington, I'm going to have like a house,
2: a place to go.
1: I love this. Like you don't even know like what your house is going to look like.
0: I mean, I know what's in it.
1: Do you?
0: But I decided that if I was there when the stuff got delivered, I would start my manning.
1: Mm-hmm. Stress you out.
0: You know what I mean?
1: Don't nick the corners.
0: My man. Yeah, I put that there, and I was like, you know what? My mom offered to do it. I was like, I'm just gonna have her do it because she will be much more calm during that process. So it happened, and so now it's all there. Like all the furniture, and she like bought. I'm gonna have groceries for the first time since maybe 1996.
2: I love you milk.
0: Yeah. Oh, I've got a refrigerator full of groceries now.
1: I love they stocked it with food too.
0: Well, my mom did. She thought a new house needed to have something in it.
1: Frozen meals. I'm sure nothing you're gonna cook though.
0: Oh, I'm cooking. I've got like I'm gonna make a pizza.
1: It's a frozen food.
0: No. I'm going to like you, like flour.
1: Stop it. Oh. You're not going to roll dough with like a.
0: No, I'm not.
1: Didn't make a.
0: My friend Melissa tells me she'll walk me through how to do it.
1: Right.
0: So why can't I do that?
1: You don't have the patience for that.
0: No, probably not, but I'm going to at least try.
1: No, it's not happening. It was 2 years ago. You said you're going to start cooking.
0: Look, how'd that go for you? Why you got to be down about Trip Tracy?
1: No.
0: You got to be down about the things. It could happen.
1: I'm realistic. I'm not down about it. I'm just being realistic with it.
0: I think you should be more excited. The draft is tomorrow night. Drew, we'll talk maybe tomorrow a little bit more about the top guys. But let's talk about our Kentucky guys for a second. Jaden Quaintance has not been invited to the draft, and he could be dropped to the second round. What do you make of that?
2: Yeah, for a guy that was pretty much lived in the lottery for the last at least year and throughout the whole season, he's down in the 20s, and as you said, wasn't invited. I was interested to see if Mark Pope would make the trip and sit in the green room with him, but even Jaden Quaintance doesn't get to make the green room trip. Maybe Pope will be at a house party or something with him, but quite the fall for a guy who was banking on being a top pick for a long time.
0: Would you pick him if you were a team? Would you pick Jaden Quaintance?
1: No.
0: At the end of the first round, where he's being projected now, yes.
2: If you're a team that's already pretty developed and you could add that athleticism, kind of, if it doesn't work out, you'll still be okay. Yeah, I would definitely take him.
0: I mean, the potential is there. I mean, I feel like we'll be talking about the second half of the St. John's game when we look back at this year a lot, because that was when everybody was playing. But, I mean, you saw the potential in that game.
1: I saw his workouts. He looked great. He's doing windmill dunks and everything. I'm like, wow.
0: But I guess the question for me is, do you ever think that guy's going to be able to shoot well enough to play in the NBA? We didn't see him enough to really know.
1: Yeah, I don't know. I haven't seen him.
0: What do you think, Drew?
2: I don't know about shoot, but if you're a team that's pretty well set up already and you could just add like an elite shot blocker and kind of still a young project you can turn into something a little better offensively, I would take the gamble in the 20s. Now, if I'm, you know, the Hornets or something at 13 or 14, whatever they have, no, I would not take that gamble. But I don't know if, like, the Thunder have a late first-round pick, but a team like that, I'm sure I'd
0: that
2: roll
0: would
2: the
0: be
2: dice
0: smart.
2: On.
0: I agree with you.
2: The Knicks, so, mentioned as a spot, maybe.
0: So, Owe is projected towards the end of the second round or undrafted. You know, you never know about those guys at the end of the second round. Sometimes they're better off not getting picked than getting picked at the end of the second round. Drew, do you think Otega Owe plays significant, and by significant I'll mean, let's say, 30 or more games in the NBA in his career? Do you think he's in it? Do you think he plays it? Not just one game. Is he an NBA player?
2: Lean under on that many games played. He's now gone through the combine twice in both years, barely cracked mock drafts. A great college player, as we know, but I think the shooting never developed into what he needs to be a regular in the NBA.
0: So you don't think he gets...
2: I think he might get picked late in the second, but as far as seeing him play a lot of NBA games, I'll lean the under on your number there.
0: I tend to think no, but you never know. I mean, I think a lot of it is the situation he ends up in. You know, he kind of reminds me, a completely different kind of player, but the same situation as Oscar. In the sense he's a great college player, but I'm not sure if those skills translate to what works in the NBA. Now, Oscar played some last year in part because he was on a bad team and they were trying to lose, and so they played a lot. But I don't know. I think he's kind of the prototype of a great college player that I'm just not sure has what NBA skills are. Shannon, do you think he plays in the NBA?
1: Yeah, I mean, we're saying like on the roster for 30 games or has to actually appear on the court?
0: Let's say, I don't mean this. I just mean, like, is he an NBA player?
1: Yes,
0: like,
1: I think he can be. I mean, I don't think he's going to magically become a great shooter, but I think he's got enough skills to where he can get to the basket and score that way and do other things to make the team and, you know, not get significant minutes in the game, you know, not play 20 minutes a game. But
0: he's one of the most baffling players to me, Drew, UK's ever had. In the sense of, if you were to say to me, okay, what is the elite skill that he has? I'm not sure what the answer to that is. He's not a great shooter. Now, he is a good penetrator, pretty good finisher. But, like, he's not the best defender in the world, not the best passer in the world. But he scores. He's effective. Mm-hmm. And so, Drew, it's hard to see a guy like that fail, but it's also you go, well, what's he going to do in the NBA? It's hard to know, you know?
2: Yeah, I mean, we watched him attack, but it was mostly just bully your way in there and finish. Yeah. I don't know how that'll work. I wouldn't really call him a creator. I think if he wants to carve out a spot, he's going to have to embrace defense because he's got the athleticism and the potential there, but he could become a defensive stopper and earn a few years in the league. I think that's his route because I just don't think offensively he can create or shoot enough to have a spot.
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1: I think you could stone. If like you had to.
0: What if when we have the housewarming party? If I make a pizza, will you eat?
1: Of course I'll eat it. Yeah, I'll choke it down.
0: Okay,
1: I'm kidding. I'll eat it.
0: All right, I will see you guys tomorrow. Ryan will rejoin us tomorrow. We're very excited about that. We'll see you later. It's Big Kentucky.
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19: Mavericks are hiring national championship winning Michigan head coach Dusty May as their new head coach. Elsewhere, Trae Young has agreed to a 4-year, $212 million deal to stay with the Washington Wizards. Coming up moments from now at the World Cup from Philadelphia, Kylian Mbappe and France go up against Iraq. Earlier today, Argentina clinched a trip to the knockout round with a 2-0 victory over Austria. Lionel Messi scored both goals to become the World Cup's all-time leading goal scorer. He now has 18, including all 5 of Argentina's goals in this year's World Cup. Messi missed a penalty kick in the 9th minute, then wound up scoring goals in the 38th minute and in second half stoppage time. I'm Isaac Lohenkron.
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22: 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Okay. The older these two get, the more immature they seem to become.
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29: 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Anyone could be listening to this.
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22: Here's Covino and Rich.
29: What?
23: That's us.
29: Hey,
23: CNR
30: on FSR.
23: Hell yeah. Hope you had a happy Father's Day weekend. Let's have a great Monday, a great week. Summer's officially here. It's officially summertime. So Rich is rocking some, well, they're called undernut cut. The undernut cut super short shorts. So yeah, summer's here.
30: What do you want me to wear?
23: And we hope you had a nice one. Hope you enjoyed your soccer, your Juneteenth weekend, your Toy Story 5, number one in the box office. And of course, like we said, all the great soccer and baseball over the weekend.
29: Hopefully you're having a messy type of Monday.
23: A messy Monday.
29: Yeah, I hear he's kind of good.
23: Oh, yeah.
31: And a NASCAR race on the base.
23: I was just going to say, we had such a blast in Coronado. Let's be rocking out. If you missed our Friday show, we did it live from NASCAR. The Unsung Heroes. We were at the Naval Base in Coronado. So cool. Such a great time. If you missed any of it, catch it on the YouTube page. We're actually streaming there live right now as we speak. So you can see Danny G. You can see Isaac Lohenkron. I can't even see. Is that Sammy's sweetheart? All I see is a reflection right here. Is that Sam?
31: Ryan is in for Sam today.
23: Is that? All right. I saw Ryan earlier, but I honestly to God cannot see if he's
29: wow.
23: there right now.
29: Wow. It's, unbelievable.
23: It's not what you think, dude. It's the reflection. Why would I say that?
30: Well, we just had Juneteenth too, pal.
29: Ryan, Covino doesn't see color is what it comes
23: There's
29: down to.
23: There's a giant lighting reflection right across. I already said hi to Ryan, but I wasn't sure if he was actually here in for us or not.
31: They both have afros, so it's understandable.
23: Exactly.
29: By the way, the fact that you can't tell the difference between.
23: Will you get your big fat head over here and see where I'm seeing?
29: I was Sam, who looks like Ed Sheeran's weird that. Brother, and Ryan, who looks like a who does Ryan look like? Who do you get a doppelganger?
31: Otis Sisdrunk of the Raiders.
0: Sure, dude. Whatever.
31: Google
29: someone we know, Danny G. That's usually how doppelgangers work.
0: Well, anyway, Sexy Ryan is on the ones and twos, and it's always a pleasure to have Sexy Ryan here. We're Covino and Rich on Fox Sports Radio, 877-99 on Fox. Now, speaking of
29: Ain't that right, Sam? I mean, Ryan.
0: The big sexy Poppy will be here later on today. Big Poppy trivia. We got some baseball trivia, giving away prizes. We got to talk Rafael Devers and, of course, the big story with the Mavericks. But you want to kick it off, Rich, with Giannis.
29: You said Maverick like Sarah Palin.
0: Maverick. So,
29: this is
0: Giannis.
29: Maverick news.
0: And by the way, come here and see what I see. For real.
29: Okay.
0: Come over here. See what I see. There's a big, giant light reflection.
29: I see Ryan right there.
0: Well, no. You don't see that big, giant reflection over his face? So, anyway,
29: honestly,
0: you can see what I see. You could see the show.
29: I'm going to tell you what I tell my mom.
0: Yeah.
29: Put on your glasses and take another look.
0: At Covino and Rich FSR. At Covino and Rich FSR on YouTube.
31: He looks like James Harden, but with less strippers around him.
0: Yeah, he does look like James Harden with less strippers around him.
29: There you go. That's a good one.
0: Now, speaking of basketball, Giannis is all the buzz right now.
29: Yeah.
0: Of course, Dusty May, also big story. But Giannis, we're kicking off with that because we're still feeling all the aftermath of the Knicks parade, man. Friends are still buzzing about it. Friends are still posting about it. I saw a rumor that there's a petition in New York City to change the Hudson River to the Brunson River. Not even making that up. True story.
31: Well, it's not a rumor. It's one of those petitions online.
0: Yeah, there's like thousands of people have already signed it. They're like, who's Hudson anyway? Brunson River.
29: Hudson anyway?
0: Yeah, that's what they're doing. So that's a true story. People are still really riding on that New York Knickerbockers high.
29: Yeah. Well, you know what it does? It proves the Covino and Rich point that we make every year. Teams that have a little electricity behind them, teams with that vibe and mojo, sometimes you have, as you love to mock me when I say, little window. Teams will have a little window to really deliver that championship for their city. And sometimes you missed that window. Dare I say, like the Atlanta Falcons had that year. They're up in the second half beating the Patriots. The Falcons had a chance. My Niners in the fourth quarter. There's teams that in all sports, they're up 3-1 and they blow it or something. The Knicks won when they needed to win because we do not know what the East will now look like with Giannis if he does indeed go.
0: Well, that's really the moral of the story here is to, you know, capitalize on the moment because we don't know what's in store for next year. We don't know what's in store with Giannis. We don't know if he's going to the Celtics or the Heat. Most likely, that's what they're saying, but there's no guarantee. But what if he does?
29: Well, they're saying it's going to happen before the NBA draft, which, by the way, tomorrow.
0: Right.
29: So, you know, tick-tock.
0: Doesn't that just change sort of the whole look of the East and what could have possibly happened with the New York Knicks? So it just makes that win even more important because we don't know what happens next. We don't know if they could do it again. Like, it was a battle just to get to this point. This year, can they pull that off 2 years in a row? You know, or did they capitalize when it mattered during that little window that Rich speaks of?
29: I think when you look at the two possibilities for Giannis, the Celtics and the Heat, yo, living down in South Beach, they've won some titles. They have a good front office. Eric Spoelstra, everyone respects the hell out of that organization. But am I fair in saying that that team is a lot farther away from success than the Celtics? Like
0: I don't think there's any question.
29: The Celtics have more trade bait and things they could offer up to the Bucks. I mean, I think that's a pretty fair assessment.
0: Yeah, so no doubt.
29: Celtics
0: are primed and ready for Giannis to come in there and automatically compete.
29: Don't you feel like if,
0: I mean, Giannis makes any team better. You know, they're automatically, like, in the race. They're in it. But I think Celtics would be the spot.
29: The Kron, don't you feel like the Miami Heat, if they found a way to get Giannis, what would they even have left then? If that whatever they would have to give up for him?
1: They would probably attract some supplemental players who are really interested in playing with Giannis. And the wild card would be the resurgence of the so-called Heat culture. Because the first time, it was, of course, the big three.
29: Heat culture is a thing.
1: Shane Battier, et cetera, they could attract those supplemental guys, too.
29: Yeah, Miami's a place you would want to play. But Boston, I feel like they have a lot to work with. So
0: I think it's a matter of timing is everything. Yeah, because if the Knicks didn't do it now, who knows if and when they could have done it. You know, I think, you know, we always try to tie it into something personal. You know, Rich and I got an amazing opportunity to get into talk radio at an early, early beginnings of satellite radio. You know, I think for us, the timing was perfect. Maybe not when it comes to finances, but we had an opportunity because no one cared at the time.
29: But I think, if we were in our early 20s now trying to do a show, it would be like, hey, do your own podcast and hope it works out.
0: That's exactly my point. For example, imagine Rich and I were starting off in radio now and we wanted to do our own talk radio podcast. And we're in meetings like, well, what's your show about? And we said, oh, you know, it's about guy stuff. They'd be like, yeah, right. Join the 8 million other shows and get in line. Nice try. Good luck trying to make it. And, of course, the cream rises to the top, but timing's everything.
1: Yeah.
0: And the Knicks, the longer they stuck around without winning, the more competition, the more competitive the East would get. So, thank goodness they won when they did.
29: Like, look at the Seahawks. Dan Byers, Seahawks. That's such a competitive, not only NFC, but even the NFC West. The Niners are going to be healthy, added some pieces. The Rams are all in. So had the Seahawks not figured a way to win last year, do you think that, like, there are some people that think, man, the Seahawks could very well be in third place this year, fresh off a Super Bowl.
0: Just think about all the teams that capitalized before dominance began. Like, whoever was winning before the Bulls went on their run, whoever
29: Pistons got a repeat in there before Jordan got to where he needed to get to.
0: Golden State went on their run. Who was winning before the Yankees went on their run in the 90s? The Braves weren't winning yet.
29: Toronto won a couple.
0: Toronto won a couple.
29: So like, Marlins won
0: the
29: one.
0: The timing does matter there. So, hey, maybe the Knicks do have one more in them. But if Giannis is in there, then it changes everything. It really changes everything moving forward. So that's the big rumor today. So enjoy it while it lasts, Knicks fans and New York Knicks.
29: All right. Now, we're going to get to more NBA. We're going to get to more basketball because Dusty May, Michigan to the Mavs. That's a story. And it's about seizing the moment, right, when you're hot, when you're so hot. We'll do some Big Poppy trivia. But as I watch soccer in the background, could I pose a question to you that my dad asked me on the drive-in?
0: No, Messi still proving that he's super dominant, even at 38 years old, breaking his own scoring records, the most ever now in a World Cup with 18. And he could have had, three or four today.
29: As I talked to my dad, sorry we didn't connect yesterday. I know, I tried calling you too. Oh, you were busy, I was busy. Hope you had a good one. Talking to dad on the way in. And he's like, try so hard. He tries so hard to try to get involved in watching the FIFA World Cup.
0: Okay.
29: And
0: I mean, it's not for everybody.
29: He gets the electricity of the stadiums around the world hosting this big global event. But he's like, do you know how frustrated I'd be if I went to a game and it was 1-1 or 0-0 tie? He goes, what is it about? And I'm trying to dissect it myself. He goes, what is it about us here in this country that the rest of the world loves, but we're just like, we're not feeling it the same way. Like, we have NFL football and NBA basketball and Major League Baseball to the point where no matter how hard they try, it has its moments. But why can't we, like this game right now, France and Iraq, I know it's early, 10 minutes in, 0-0, but do we just need more? Is it our attention spans? Like, how does the rest of the world love something so much that we
0: start
29: like
0: at a really early age because all it takes is a ball? Right. So they obsess over soccer. We're talking generations deep of families playing, uncles playing, grandpappies playing, the whole national pride behind it. Like, you know, it starts at an early age. It's just part of the culture where our culture is oversaturated with other options, plus other sports that cost and require money to play those sports. So it's a little of all those things. We're just not, I can't put it or narrow it down to just our attention spans. Of course, we love more offense, but
29: let me compare it to your
0: if a game
29: analogy.
0: Has 4 points, 4 goals, that's 28 football points for the most part. We've seen a lot of that.
29: No, I know what you're saying, but it's like the same, your He-Man analogy. Covino is a huge Prince Adam fan.
0: Yes. He-Man. Yes.
29: And you are baffled as to a show that meant so much to us as kids. And the movie that's getting like rave reviews, still no one's going to check out, but they're going to see Disclosure Day and the new scary movie. And, you know, people are watching
0: Toy Story 5 made $160 million over the weekend. Disclosure Day made 17 at number 2. He-Man was number 6. But there hasn't been a movie, Rich is right, where the ratings are through the roof. It's like 90% on Rotten Potatoes. And the fans that did go and see it are loving it, yet it's not making any money. Not enough people are going out there. Gen X is staying home, not going to see, waiting for it to come home and stream. So it's like we live in the upside down. We love trash. We love garbage. We love Love Island and America's Sweethearts. At least I do. You know, we love upside down. We love backwards. We relish in nonsense. Meanwhile, you know, there's a lot of quality things and great things out there that we sleep on. That's just how it is sometimes.
29: But
0: I think there's more of a cultural, it's just a, is it cultural disconnect.
29: Is it a complete cultural disconnect? Yeah. Danny G, what's your explanation as to, we could have these games on.
0: Now and we're oversaturated.
29: You'd have fun if you were with your buddies watching. But you could say that about so many things. What is it about soccer that the world just feels differently than we do? We try very hard, man. You know, if this is a 50-plus-year-old, like,
0: and again, Rich is, I got to say this, Rich, because you're going to get backlash.
29: No, I'm not.
0: Rich is painting in broad strokes here. There's a lot of passionate U.S. soccer fans.
29: No, I'm just
0: saying.
29: But
0: we're talking, like, you know, in comparison to U.S. football. And by the way,
29: from the time we were little kids, dude,
0: is a drop in the bucket compared to the worldwide popularity of FIFA soccer, World Cup soccer.
29: What I'm saying is, oh, there's a goal right there.
31: Yeah.
29: Is that Mbappe?
0: Yeah.
29: Look at that.
0: France up.
29: Sweet.
0: 1-0.
29: Oh, that was exciting, I guess.
0: 1-0.
29: No, but I wonder that, what is that disconnect? Is it that we didn't play soccer the way the world played soccer as kids?
31: That's a big part of it. It's the same reason why some of us are a little disconnected from hockey, because I didn't grow up with NHL, you know, and so I, to this day, I'm learning the rules and I'm trying to get into it. Same as soccer. I didn't grow up watching soccer on TV either. So we also, as Americans, we love scoring. Why do all the rules in the NFL right now favor the offense? Because we just love that action. We love high-scoring NBA games,
29: right,
31: as well.
29: We like three-point shots and home runs and touchdowns.
31: And there is action, obviously, on the soccer field, but there's a lot of in-between time.
0: And we like scoring because we have pea brains, and we're oversaturated with so many things that we need that excitement. And that's just fair. Like, when you have so many big-time American sports and leagues and things going on, I mean, just this weekend, think of how many things were going on this weekend between NASCAR and baseball and football and everything else. You know, you need high-scoring games to keep our attention. So, and in other countries, Rich, all you have is a soccer ball, and all you need is a soccer ball. And there's so much pride put on it. Again, cultural pride that we just don't have in the same way. That's not a knock.
29: No, like Michael hit us up on the intro chat. I'm reading some people saying, don't include me in your Wii.
0: See, I told you.
29: But Michael said,
0: there's a lot of people that do love it.
29: But he goes, it's wild that I will get locked into the World Cup, but when it's not World Cup time, I'm not watching any random soccer. What's up, Isaac?
1: I think another distinction is the fact that we had a head start on the world on sports that originated in the United States, in basketball, American football, and baseball. Soccer, meanwhile, is something that originated in the rest of the world, unlike us having a head start in those three sports. It's like the equivalent of us having the head start in ranch dressing, and now the rest of the,
29: the
1: world,
29: rest of the world being
1: on.
29: Like,
1: yeah.
29: No, I need ranch dressing.
0: And yeah, we as Americans, and this is no knock, we're all proud to be an American. We don't like things we're not the best at. And Rich, we're just not the best at soccer. So we, you know, we're like, yeah, whatever. American football's better.
31: I know you guys saw the story of how TSA confiscated all the different ranch bottles.
29: I was just going to bring it up. People from all over the world are fascinated with our love, and they love ranch dressing. So all these international travelers that have come here for the World Cup, TSA is having to be like, yeah, you can't bring the ranch on the plane. Check it or not. The fact that they're confiscating ranch dressing is a great analogy.
0: Yeah, we might not be the best in soccer, but we've been great hosts, and our team looks solid. But that also answers the question. You know, we established the grandma rule on Overpromised, our bonus show, and here on Fox Sports Radio. The grandma rule was, there's so many American fans wearing other jerseys, other countries' jerseys. It's because we're the melting pot of all these nations, right? That's what America is. So why are people quick to rock a Mexico jersey or an Argentina jersey or a Senegal jersey? I know Danny G's a big Senegal fan. You know, why would you rock those jerseys as opposed to the U.S. jersey? The grandma rule is, if your grandma had a thick accent, she spoke that language,
29: it has a couple recipes,
0: she has a few recipes you grew up on, yeah, you're going to root for that country, but never root against the USA, because that's where you live and prosper. That's where you do your thing. That's the grandma rule. But there's another part of that. And the other part is, yeah, you could rock that Mexico jersey or that Argentina jersey, because honestly, they want it a hell of a lot more than the U.S. They just do. I mean, it means that much more to those countries, I should say.
2: Yeah, I don't think the players want it more.
0: Yeah, so let me rephrase.
2: The fan bases are more, yeah.
0: So much more to the other countries than it does to the USA. And that's no knock. It's just, that's the truth.

0: You don't have to like convince yourself that
1: Succession is for you.
0: Yeah, that man. It, you know, maybe if I watch it later, or like it just isn't for you. That's all.
1: I'm not loving Yellowstone like everyone else. That's how I felt. I was like, this is good, but I'm not loving it like everyone else.
0: That, and that's
1: sometimes just, you can't force it.
0: Exactly.
1: Cavino didn't like Ozark, and I was like, I don't
0: it's not that I didn't like it. Yeah, it just wasn't for me.
1: Man, right? Was it really?
0: So that's all. Not everyone's gonna like it, but you know, like Danny G said, probably just didn't grow up with it the same way. Passion level's just not the same.
1: Yeah.
0: And that's really what it comes down to. But as generations go on and we get better and better, and kids are, look, lots and lots for years now, lots of kids are choosing soccer over tackle football. Flag football might be on the come up here, but as far as tackle football, especially here in California, Rich, you know how many kids are not choosing tackle football just because soccer or flag football is an option? So as years go on and we become better at it and more competitive, our egos kick in, our pride kicks in, and we're like, all right, now we start getting behind the teams.
1: And you said all those little factors, like you didn't grow up with it, you didn't play it. And, our buddy Michael Yo, what's up, Yo?
0: Yo!
1: Comedian and TV host Michael Yo.
0: What up, Michael Yo?
1: He said, yo, loving the show, guys. He said, a big reason also, you can't downplay the commercialization. We've tried, like the U.S., think of how many commercials and sponsors an NFL or NBA or baseball game has. This is straight play. And they can't really commercialize it the way they'd want to. If they can make the same money, he feels like you'd see a bigger push.
0: All these factors are all part together, of it. Yeah. And Rich, off the air earlier today on our Patreon, we do another show every day if you want more Cavino and Rich.
1: God bless you. If you
0: yeah, know. Right? Patreon.com/Cavino and Rich. There's always the theory of, well, if our superstar athletes chose soccer, we'd be more competitive. And it's sort of a flawed theory, and I agree with Rich.
1: Yeah,
0: if you had LeBron James out there, think he's going to be competing with like a Lionel Messi who's 5'9", quick, and still scoring goals at 38? The answer is no. They're not built for that.
1: Yeah.
0: He might play a good goalie for all we know, but people, these dudes, they're not built for soccer.
2: He would pull a lot of penalty kicks with his floppy.
0: Soccer is a great equalizer, dude. Yeah, like, I don't think that has a lot to do with it.
1: It's a different type of athlete. Yeah, because people have said that theory has floated around for years, which is like, imagine if all your elite free safeties and wide receivers and NBA players, like if your most elite athletes chose soccer instead of basketball, football, or baseball, would we just dominate soccer? And I think body type wise, look at these guys. I don't know if LeBron James
0: greatest guy on the field is 5'9".
1: I don't think DK Metcalf, if he chose soccer, would be dominating. It's just a different sport, man.
0: So we're getting there, and we're looking good.
1: It's fun.
0: Let's focus on the positive.
1: I'm just saying,
0: and we've been amazing hosts, and other countries are really loving what we're offering, and that's really cool to see. So, I mean, all weekend I've had it on. It's been fantastic. So you don't have to love it, guys, but I think you'll get there. Give it a shot.
1: You know, it's when you want to you want to like it more than you do. Not to feel smart, but like, you know, if somebody like, Cavino, we're going to the opera.
0: Like, dude, I want to love sushi, but it's just not for me, bro. Simple as that.
1: Oh.
0: Not everybody's going to love it.
1: Yeah. Well, hey, enjoy your World Cup. We'll talk some NBA. We got a baseball story Cavino loves with Rafael Devers. All that plus Big Poppy trivia, all coming up right here. Cavino and Rich on a rando Monday. Let's go.
0: All right. The Cup is taking over the U.S. We were just talking about it. And only DraftKings has you fully covered. 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

0: program, Covino and Rich. Happy belated Father's Day. Shout out to all the Fox Sports Radio fathers. And by the way, thank you to everybody that joined us on Friday's show. If you missed Friday's show, live from the Naval Base in Coronado with NASCAR, it was awesome. Definitely catch it on the YouTube page, Covino and Rich FSR.
1: Did you see who we missed by mere moments at that Naval Base in Coronado?
2: A bachelor party.
1: Yeah, Jason and friends, Jason Kelsey and friends, threw a party for Trav.
0: And missed those meatheads. They missed us. They missed us. And I don't want you guys to miss us. At Covino and Rich FSR. Check it out. We had a blast, dude. It was such a great time.
1: Yeah, they ended up going to see a show from Dave Chappelle.
0: Ah,
1: we went out for a nice dinner.
0: That's right. There caught up with real friends. The Cup has taken over the U.S., whether Rich believes it or not.
1: It is.
0: And whether Rich's dad believes it or not.
1: Oh, I don't know. 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I just wonder if some have a little disconnect.
0: Still. And only DraftKings has you fully covered right
1: now.
0: That's
1: a way to get involved.
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0: Americans also don't like names they can't pronounce. I'm serious. Like, you know how many times there's a disconnect with hockey or UFC fighters just because you don't know how to say the names?
1: You are a big fight fan, and every Friday when you tell us what fights to watch, I watch you struggle through the names.
0: It's not even that. It's a tune out when you don't know how to say them. Not for me. I love a great fight. I don't care if I can say his name or not. But for a lot of people, it's like, yeah, whatever. Foreigners. It's like your subtle, non-hating racism kicks in.
1: Can't pronounce any names.
0: I'm serious. That's part of it. But World Cup has been next level. It's been a lot of fun.
1: Messi had a hell of a day today.
0: The guy's just scoring goals left and right.
1: The backdrop to me is...
0: He has more goals than most countries in the World Cup right now.
1: You know, I think the backdrop, as of now, have been the games. And I think what's in the forefront is the amazing showing of international travelers and fans here in the United States supporting their countries, how Scotland took over Boston. And
0: I do hope you understand that worldwide, like the mammothity of the World Cup trumps every other American sport, probably combined. That one story I referred to, I believe it was last Thursday, the Cape Verde goalie had 40,000+ followers and probably dollars. And overnight, he shut out Spain. It was like a $900 team played a $9 billion team. And he shut him out. He had over 12 million followers the next day.
1: So a guy
0: went from 50,000 followers to 12 million followers just on the power of the World Cup and his play on the field.
1: I'm not doubting it. When you talk about the most famous...
0: You can't do that in American sports.
1: When you talk about the most famous people on planet Earth, it's always led by a few soccer players before you get to the LeBrons and Stephs and Aaron Judges and Tom Brady's of the world. You always hear people like, well, you know, of course, after Ronaldo and Messi. So I get it. I'm just wondering how after all these years, because I feel like since before we were born, 60s, 70s, people were still saying like, the U.S. soccer's, don't worry, it's going to happen. And I just feel like, yes, we watched the World Cup. We're being amazing hosts from what I'm saying, but will we ever love soccer the way we love our other big sports?
0: I think so. I do.
1: Okay. I don't.
0: I do as generation. I want to say softer generations. Generations with different interests come up the ranks.
1: I think it's a great excuse to party. And don't get me wrong. I'm saying that in a fun way. Like you get together at the bar with a bunch of friends, men and women, watching some World Cup, having some drinks and stuff. How is that not fun? I'm just saying. I think. It still has more of an Olympics feel to me than
0: passion. Also, again, Rich is also a guy. He's a chip off the old blockhead. He's his dad's son. You just admittedly said that your dad has no interest. Of course you don't have the same interest, but there's a lot of Americans, a lot of people that do. Does it compare to the interest of the other nations involved? No, but there's a lot of people that really love it, bro. Let's go to the phones and we'll wrap it up. Because Rich's dad does pose a solid question. What do you think the real meat, like the real answer is to why we don't have the same passion levels as other countries or interest?
1: Who we got, Danny?
2: Let's go to South Dakota, Jimmy.
1: Jimmy. What's up, bud?
2: Hey, boys. Love the show. Two quick things. A, I love watching Japanese people try Texas brisket for the first time. It's hilarious.
0: Dude, I've seen that. Those big, giant, like, briskets and ribs and barbecue.
1: I mean, that's the latest. First, it was Big Gulps and Taco Bell and Popeye's Chicken. Now,
3: you saw the dude celebrating after his first bite?
0: Yeah, it's so great. It's really endearing. It really is great to see.
1: Japanese and barbecue.
2: 100%. And then the reason... One of the reasons why it's so much different, I'm originally from Minnesota, so I'll just use those towns as an example. A lot of the European countries are the same size as our states or smaller. So like, in Germany, Borussia Mönchengladbach and Dortmund and, Frankfurt and all the, it's like, Minneapolis and Mankato and, St. Cloud. And it's like very small regional. And they're all like financially invested in their own teams, right? So like, it's kind of like your high school rivalry town, only on a professional level with millions of dollars. So, the people of those countries are financially invested in their stars. And whether or not they're playing abroad, it's still the hometown kid that you knew from, like, LeBron's from Akron, right? He's a hero in Akron. So wherever Erling Haaland's from, he's a hero to them. And then, like that's, like,
1: and you're right. Minnesota put that together. Right? You're right. Put that together. Those countries are the size, like you said, of our states. And then you can make the analogy. Well, that's how we root for our different teams, state by state.
3: They're all like Green Bay Packers owners.
1: No, that's the truth. If every country is around the size of a state and they have that vibe, like the Packers do, where it's like, you know, it's the town's team.
0: Mm-hmm.
1: It does make sense. And you get a little glimpse of that fictionally in Ted Lasso, right? If you watch Ted Lasso, makes sense. It's just interesting how it never truly connects here, or does it? One more, Danny?
3: Yeah, let's go to Mo in Tempe.
1: What up, Mo?
0: Hey, Mo.
4: Hey, what's going on, guys?
1: Hey, man.
4: Let me be real with you. The reason that we're not at best in soccer is because the last 100-something years, we suck.
1: Mm-hmm.
4: Because you notice that when the women come on, we're all about the women. Like, everybody supports the women and get all the good ratings and all that. Everybody supports them, but the men have not really been that good. So, you know, we're about winners. So if you're not winning, nobody's really paying attention. Like the Olympics, like, you know, we're not going to win the lose.
0: Yeah, it's
4: so
0: a big, big part of
4: it.
0: I fully agree with that.
1: It's very self-serving and front-runnery, but you're right. We want to win.
0: I think what we're getting at.
1: And if we realize, like, well, the U.S., hey, we'll make it to the round of 16 and see where we go from there. But knowing that, like, the U.S. odds of winning the whole thing, it would be like a pipe dream, does sort of add to, like...
3: So you mean everybody would come out the woodworks, like Knicks, all these Knicks fans we suddenly see?
1: It's not a terrible analogy, Danny. If we all said we started going further than they thought, you would see more and more people like, I love it.
0: It's a multitude of reasons. Yeah. I think that's the real answer that we're getting at here, what we're discovering together. All these things are true. But again, remember the grandma rule. We're the melting pot. You could root for the other countries if that's where you're from. Or maybe they just swept you off your feet.
1: That's another thing,
0: but
1: too.
0: You never root against the USA.
1: The U.S. being the melting pot does have... The U.S. is our alliance, our allegiance. But we also have a hell of a lot of countries from around the world that...
0: Well, that's the thing. So we're not as one as the other countries are. I mean, everyone's divided in their own way. This is not a political statement.
1: Yeah.
0: But I'm saying, guess what? All the Italians in Italy... Or maybe they're a bad example because they didn't make the World Cup. But all the Mexicans in Mexico are Mexican. We're here. We're just a bunch of, you know, different people trying to root together as one.
1: Yeah, we have the U.S. in common. But then once you take that away, it's
0: right.
1: German, Italy.
0: So, you know, there's that obstacle,
1: Spanish,
0: too.
3: Yeah, you saw all the Mexico fans at King Taco.
0: We did. Yeah. So there's a lot of different reasons as to why we might not appear to be. I'm going to say, because you can't speak for everybody, Rich. You know, passionate as the other countries.
1: I'm trying not to speak for everyone.
0: It's true.
1: I know I don't represent that, but I'm enjoying watching.
0: Hell yeah,
1: but,
0: it's been great.
1: But my passion levels, I can't fake the funk and say they're anything close to NFL, NBA, Major League Baseball. But it's fun to watch. Let's go to Ilo for an update. Ilo, what's going on with you, buddy boy?
5: Well, we got a lot going on today. Let's get right to it. The World Cup, but also a big deal in the world of basketball because the Dallas Mavericks are hiring national championship winning Michigan head coach Dusty May as their new head coach. May went 64-13 in two seasons as the head coach of the Wolverines. Elsewhere, Trae Young has agreed to a four-year, $212 million deal to stay with the Washington Wizards. At the World Cup right now, France has a 1-0 lead over Iraq in the 40th minute on a goal by Kylian Mbappe in the 14th minute, his third goal of this year's World Cup. Covino and Rich, here's how that goal sounded on the radio in France. Here are Julien Froment and Xavier Monferrand on RMC 103.1 FM in Paris, complete with techno soundtrack.
6: Mais Mbappé va être en position de frappe. 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
6: 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Quand Messi marque, Mbappé répond. 1-0 pour les Bleus.
7: Oh, la Coupe du Monde, c'est son jardin à Kylian Mbappé. 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
8: Wow. They add techno to their highlights? I love this.
5: Actually, a number of countries around the world add techno to their highlights live during the broadcast. But the best, I don't know when they play again, Colombia.
8: Oh, I bet.
5: They're the best by far. It's unbelievable. They have the techno and they have an echo chamber. Speaking of teams in South America, Argentina earlier today clinched a trip to the knockout round with a 2-0 victory over Austria. Lionel Messi scored both goals to become the World Cup's all-time leading goal scorer. He now has 18. Here's how Messi's second goal of the match today sounded on the radio in Argentina. Here is Daniel Moyo on Radio Nacional AM 870.
9: Messi. 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
5: And our own Monty Bolaños actually translated this for us earlier. The guy was saying, raise your hands to the sky and thank God for allowing you to see Lionel Messi. Back to you.
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1: Boy, I heard a in there too, though.
8: 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You know, bring that to the U.S. Yeah, baseball.
0: Maybe that's the real reason we're not as passionate. We don't have guys like that getting us fired up.
8: 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Great update. 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
27: 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You know what I'm saying? 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
0: Covino and Rich with Danny G, our super producer. Sexy Ryan's hanging out with us. 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
1: While I tell people about
0: Weeble,
1: their financial portfolio, pick that up over there.
0: Yeah.
1: Oh, you dropped the name?
0: Oh, yeah.
1: David Beckham?
0: I loved it. For once,
1: Beckham?
0: Rich didn't think he was the best looking guy in the room. Rich was humbled the second he walked in.
1: Can I tell you? Let me tell you a quick Beckham story. His kids may not like him, but I liked him.
0: Oh, yeah.
1: I thought he was a gentleman. My sister's a soccer fan because her husband's from Morocco. Would you believe David Beckham was kind enough? He goes, hey, give me your phone, mate. He might have said mate. I'm not sure. He made a selfie video for like 30 seconds saying hi to my sister and her husband and everything. But like, not me asking, like him doing it just because he's like, he knew it would mean a lot to them. So
0: it was cool.
1: I'm always a fan of David Beckham. 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
1: Covino asked me before, he goes, you going to buy SpaceX, bro? You on board? You and Musk?
0: Well, it's dipping a little bit.
1: It dipped a lot today.
0: When's the time to jump on it?
1: I don't know. Is it going to be a huge stock when the aliens are, we're fighting aliens? And we need spaceships?
0: If anybody knows.
3: Man, I'm putting my money into the big three.
0: I don't know what to do. But I do know it's time for our Tire Rack play of the day.
1: The Rays doing their best to stay on the Yankees' heels. I know you don't like that.
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5: 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Hit in the air to deep left field. This one's on its way. And not only do the Rays catch the Nationals, they pass him. A two-run homer for DeLuca. And the Rays have a 4-3 lead.
1: You scared of the Rays, bro?
0: No, I'm not scared of them.
1: You scared of the Rays?
0: Nah. But the Yankees blew a few, against Cincinnati. Rays beat the Nationals 4-3. That was courtesy of 95.7 WDAE Rays Radio Network. 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
1: I mean, your Yankees and Rays are playing pretty tight, great baseball in the AL East.
0: Yeah.
1: I'm too close to really be a good judge. But, Danny, you're a big Dodgers guy, Yankees fan, Covino.
0: It's all good. We have our own good judge. We don't need you.
1: He's not so good right now.
0: I mean, but he's still better than you.
1: Do you guys look at my Mets as one of the more disappointing stories in Major League Baseball history?
0: We probably look at your Mets more than you look at your Mets. Because I know you're not watching.
1: I watch and then I turn it off in disgust. When I'm like, this is the starting pitcher.
0: I gave up on baseball.
1: I turn it on and I turn it off. It's like, I'll be on my way home sometimes.
0: Did you know your boy Juan Soto's experimenting with a new bat?
1: Of course, the little nub handle. Yeah. I watch every day. Why would I want to talk about it?
0: It's a joke that's sweeping the nation. What does Juan Soto's bat and Rich have in common?
1: Huh. Come on, make some nub joke.
0: Little nub. Everybody's saying it. Everybody's saying it.
1: But
0: got that like 20 times in a group chat over the weekend.
1: What group chat? I'm not on this one?
0: It's called the Make Fun of Rich Davis group chat. You know how you're not on it?
1: Do you guys all look at my Mets as, honestly, like embarrassing? Is that the sentiment?
3: Every time it feels like they're going to get back to 500, they take two steps back.
1: Your
3: team is 14 and a half games out.
0: Every time they show any like sign of getting back on track, they fall right off it.
1: Yeah,
0: every time.
1: It's like, wow, the Mets won 3 out of 4. Yep. Then they lose 3 in a row.
0: In disgusting fashion, that's the thing.
1: So
0: speaking of baseball, there's a big Rafael Devers story that sort of has people divided in a way.
1: Ooh.
0: Because some people are like, this is bad for chemistry. And then some people, at least me, I'm thinking, I don't know. I might respect this a little bit. I'm not sure.
1: All right. So we'll get to the Devers story, talk a little baseball, some football, basketball, you name it.
0: Big
1: all
0: Poppy
1: next.
0: Will be
1: Big
0: here.
1: Poppy, too. Hang tight.
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2: In the NBA with Giannis Antetokounmpo in the center of trade rumors, Antetokounmpo himself posted on social media just moments ago, quote, "God, I trusted you at the beginning, and I will continue to trust you throughout," unquote. Elsewhere, the Dallas Mavericks are hiring national championship-winning Michigan head coach Dusty May as their new head coach. At the World Cup in Philadelphia right now, France has a 1-0 halftime lead over Iraq on a Kylian Mbappe goal in the 14th minute, his third goal of the tournament. However, a short time ago, fans were just asked to seek shelter in the stadium due to a thunderstorm in the area, unknown yet whether the second half kickoff will be delayed. Earlier, Argentina defeated Austria 2-0, both goals scored by Lionel Messi to become the World Cup's all-time leading goal scorer. He now has 18. I'm Isaac Lohenkron.
12: This is Covino and Rich. They're bringing the love.
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0: From the NASCAR race, the naval base in Coronado is Covino and Rich.
1: Man, a fun time, man.
0: We had a great, great time. If you missed the show on Friday, catch it on YouTube at Covino and Rich FSR. Streaming live right now, so the chat's popping. What up, Michael and Gus the Bus and Scott from Mayer and Coleman Johnson, Wes from Idaho. Everybody chiming in saying everybody knows the Rich Davis Juan Soto joke. Everybody's talking about it. And this hour, Big Poppy stopping by.
1: Is that what they're talking about?
0: He's got trivia, baseball trivia. Big Poppy giving away our summer prizes, the grilling apron, and more. We're also going to talk, speaking of baseball, Rafael Devers and maybe Brandon Marshall. But first, we got to rock out. Summer's officially here. Hope you had a nice weekend. Let's get into it. Broadcasting live from the Fox Sports Radio studio. A lot of soccer this weekend, Rich. 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
1: You think Giannis has a preference, Miami or Boston?
0: Dang.
1: Does everyone always have a preference? Like,
0: I'd rather hang out.
1: You know, you go to a restaurant sometimes.
0: Where would you rather hang? I'd rather hang in Miami.
1: Of course, but do you want to win? Then you go to Boston.
0: Yeah. It depends.
1: Well, it's like
0: Want booty or does he want to win?
1: You ever go to a restaurant and you're like, do I get the cheeseburger or the Reuben? And you're like, do I get the chicken parm or do I get the penne vodka? Like, you know, not everything's automatic, obvious choice. Like, do you rather go to Miami? Great front office, Spoelstra and everyone there. Or do you want to go to a team that's way closer?
0: Either way, if you just joined us, the point is,
1: before the draft tomorrow, they're saying Giannis will be dealt.
0: He will be dealt. And thank God. The Knicks won when they won because it's not going to get any easier moving forward. That was sort of the point to capitalize matters.
1: Where would you want to go, Danny? You're a big NBA guy. You're Giannis. You've won a chip in Milwaukee. You paid your dues. It's time to move on. Do you want to go chill in South Beach and, you know, live that life, or do you want to go to Boston?
3: I mean, Giannis wants to raise another trophy. So, I mean, all arrows point towards Boston for him.
1: Yeah. And like Cove alluded, we said last hour, if you're a Knicks fan, the idea of Giannis going to Boston makes you that much happier that you got it done this year.
0: Because
1: You can never take it away now.
0: By the way,
1: you can never take it away.
0: Two side stories, or actually one thing I want to remind people of, is we're Covino and Rich. Thank you guys for hanging out.
1: That's
0: Covino
1: good,
0: and Rich.
1: Good
0: we're
1: reminder.
0: Actually filling in for Dan Patrick. So make a mental note and start making your plans, by the way, because we're going to be doing it 4th of July week. Like, do you know where you're going, what you're doing? I can tell you this. In the morning, 1st, 2nd, and 3rd, you could hang out with us. 1st, 2nd, and 3rd, and 7th. So we got the Dan Patrick hat trick. We're like the Messi of Fox Sports Radio. We got the hat trick.
1: People have said that.
0: On the 1st, 2nd, and 3rd, and one more on the 7th. But always a pleasure to hang out with you guys.
1: You know, we're always fascinated when you watch a football game in particular here in the States.
0: Yeah. I'm fascinated at how Zlatan and Alexi Lalas hate each other. That's the other side story, how these two broadcasting can't stand each other. And you can see their physical tension. Look how they look at each other. Zlatan and Alexi Lalas. Look at them.
1: It's like you when you make one too many Soto jokes.
0: Yeah, like they just don't like each other.
1: What's up, Ilo?
2: Are you guys insinuating there's a heated rivalry between the two?
0: There is.
14: Huh? Interestingly enough, I said to Covino during the break, you ever watch a football game, which of course we all have watched a million football games, and it looks like it's drizzling, and then when they do the close-up, you're like, holy crap, it's pouring.
0: Yeah, that's just happening game, now on the football game.
14: This whole game we were watching ILO. I know it looked like the weather was a little inclement in Philadelphia for Iraq and France. But they do a close-up, and did they just have to clear the field? I heard you say that in the update,
2: They are now officially in a weather delay because of the thunder forecast in the area. Yep.
14: But it was one of those where it's amazing. That overhead shot never paints a picture. Then they do a close-up, and you're always like, what?
0: Yeah.
14: Sometimes that happens in a rain delay. Sometimes you watch a baseball game, and you're like, really? They want to pull out the tarp? It looks fine. And then they show a close-up of Gerrit Cole on the mound or something, and it's pouring. So, Zlatan and his pal over there.
0: That just means
14: Alexi will have to hate
0: awkward,
14: each other.
0: Yeah, more awkward screen time for Alexi Lalas and Zlatan. All right, so we'll get back to football and maybe some football because Brandon Marshall's in the news, but Rafael Devers is in the news. We got to talk about this dude. Rafael Devers. Guy's a hit machine. He is. But he's also one of those guys that gets in his own way, it seems. And he's getting a lot of bad press today because the Giants were losing 2-1 in the ninth. And he gets on first and they want a pinch run for him.
14: Can you just fill in one blank for me?
0: Sure.
14: I know time's flying and I hate to be that guy, Jay Stu from Fox Sports Radio, who hates when people say time's flying.
0: Mm-hmm.
14: But was it this year or last year when Devers started out like 0-for-20 with like 18 strikeouts? Is time flying? Was that this year or the year before?
3: Don't year tell before.
14: Me that was, you tell me that was like a year and a half ago?
0: That was a year ago.
14: Oh, God.
0: And, you know, obviously the Giants got him from Boston. I was happy to see him leave.
14: But I wasn't sure.
0: I was happy to see him. He actually trimmed up, I think, from last year, at least from what I could see. But the AL East got rid of him. The Red Sox got rid of him.
14: Good riddance.
0: And now he's on the Giants. That was a year ago. And he's on first. And we're going to play the audio for you. But
14: Who's on first?
0: Devers.
14: Okay.
0: And they want a pinch run for him because they're down 2-1 in the ninth.
3: Good one, Rich.
0: Okay. So Jonah Cox comes in from the dugout and he's like, I'm running in for you. And Devers is shaking him off like, no, get it. He's giving him he's shooing him away.
14: A little pinch hitter action?
0: Yeah.
14: Pinch runner action?
3: Yeah, he's like, I ain't coming out.
0: He's like, I'm not coming out. Here, take a listen.
4: And let's see if the Giants do send Jonah Cox out there. They're gonna. Great at bat. 0-2.
3: This is where he's shooing him off.
4: To walk.
14: He wants no part of this.
3: And Cox like...
4: Devers is trying to send Cox back to the dugout.
3: Yeah, Cox didn't know what to do. He's like backpedaling.
0: Cox and the first base coach are confused.
4: He literally waved him away.
5: He did.
4: Yeah, he does not want any part of a.
5: He didn't want anybody touching him either.
4: Nope.
14: I've only seen this. I've only seen this one other time, guys. I don't know. Did you remember? It might have been 1989. Isaac, you're a sports historian. Roger Dorn got hit by a pitch. He went to first base, and went to pinch hit for Dorn.
2: Wait a minute, Roger Dorn, that's somebody from Major League, right?
14: Oh, wait, that wasn't real baseball? Oh, I'm sorry. Yeah, but do you remember that scene where Dorn didn't want to get pinch run for?
0: I think it's Albert Bell, though.
14: Albert Bell got hit by a pitch. It was like, no, I'm good.
3: By the way, when Devers gets to the dugout, he avoids a pat on the rear from one of the coaches, and he walks straight down the stairs.
0: Well, he's visibly upset, and he eventually does walk away. Cox pinch runs for him. Again, they end up losing 2-1, but he also screams and shouts on his way to the dugout into his helmet. You know, he's obviously cursing out somebody and visibly upset, and he walks into the clubhouse. Now, it's clear he didn't want to be pinch run for in that moment. And the commentators go on to say how bad that is for chemistry, and this is just a bad, bad look, and, you know, this isn't a way to build a team, and, you know, this is all about him, this is no bueno, and blah, blah, blah. But when I was seeing this, obviously it's not a great thing, but I was noticing that, man, he really wants to stay in there, because I look at him like a lazy tub of goo. So I was actually
1: so you were like impressed.
0: Like, yeah, I was actually impressed that he wanted to stay in and run and be the tying run in this situation and not be taken out. Like, he wanted to play. In today's world, like, we see so much lazy, and there's a lot of, I mean, he's a great, great hitter, but he has like a lazy demeanor about him to me. He's a great hitter. I'll say that again. But to me, it said a lot that he didn't want to be taken out. Like, man, he wants to play. You got all these overpaid babies who sometimes you wonder if they care. To me, it showed that he cared. And
1: so I agree. I agree with that. I don't look at this as a.
0: I'm just wondering. Do you look at it like, no, hey, good on him for wanting to play, or bad look because that's bad for chemistry, which is what most people. I'd say 90% of these stories that you're reading or seeing, because you're seeing a lot of coverage of this on social media and on TV. You're seeing Devers fight with his, well, not even fighting. He's just saying, I'm not being pinch run for. I'm staying in the game.
1: Well, like, keep in mind how he
0: you left, hate on him for that?
1: He left Boston in a non-fun way, right?
0: Yeah, but pitchers all the time
1: will
0: tell their manager, like, nah, I want to stay in the game. Well, he's just saying, I want to stay in the game.
1: I was going to say, Devers has a reputation a little bit, right? From the Red Sox days and, you know, rubbing some folks the wrong way. But I was going to say exactly what you just said.
0: But
1: there's guys like,
0: issues with management because they made certain promises and things like that.
1: Well, you know what is, there's guys like Max Scherzer. He comes to mind. There's guys that a manager knows, like, don't tell me to come out of a game. If I've stated ahead of time, like, I'm okay. And I know it's always the manager's call, the pitching coach or the manager, but, you know, I can think of other guys, but who comes to mind for you? Because I think immediately, like, a Max Scherzer is out there, and you've seen him adamantly, like, you're not taking me out of the
0: game. I've seen a lot of pitchers,
1: but that's
0: put
1: hard.
0: Up a stink so where they don't want to come out, and they put the manager in a tough situation. All right, do I leave him in? Do I trust him? I mean, dude, just recently, just a few weeks ago, Ryan Weathers was telling Aaron Boone, no, I don't want to come out. Let me get this last out. I'm not coming out. I'm getting this last out. And Aaron Boone went against his better judgment of, all right, you know what, man? He's a dog. I'm letting him stay in there. And sure enough, that batter went yard and they lost the game. So it was like, man, Aaron Boone should have stuck
1: that
0: with his gut.
1: Would you call that an oopsie daisy?
0: It was a whoopsie doodle.
1: It
0: was more of a whoopsie doodle. But, I mean, that's just a random example proving, like, it happens all the time, and these pitchers don't get some sort of reputation of being disobedient. But here, Rafael Devers wants to stay in the game, which to me is like, wow, what a surprise.
1: That's why you got to take the...
0: And he gets the all this negative press.
1: You got to take the lead of the subjective mind, which is the coach, the manager. In football, sometimes the guy gets a little banged up, and he wants to stay in, and you need the coach to be like, no, come out for a play or so. Because these guys are ball... It's like a fighter, right? What if Rocky Balboa would have threw in the towel? Apollo would be alive today.
0: Yeah, these guys, I get it.
1: Throw it.
0: Right. They
1: remember Duke, what did Duke say?
0: Sometimes they got to be safe from themselves.
1: Throw in the towel. And when Duke said throw in the towel and Rocky Balboa with his 1980s boss.
0: We can't fault a competitor for being competitive.
1: But Rocky's there. He's got the towel on his hand in his sweet white boss sponsorship Rocky IV, attire.
6: My boss sweatshirt. I bought it at Chess King. Absolutely.
1: He has the towel in his hand.
6: Two for one at Chess King. I got one for Duke. I got three. I got one for Paulie. Paulie likes boss.
1: But because Apollo.
6: They're right, Paulie.
1: Because Apollo adamantly told Rocky Balboa.
0: Dude, that's what competitors do. They don't want to be taken out.
1: I know.
0: So
1: I've used,
0: Devers does that, and he's the bad guy. I mean, that's how I'm seeing it. Everybody else, I promise you, 90%, I'm making this up as we go. 95% of all the press and people talking about the story are like, he had a terrible look, disobedience, and bad on Devers and bad for team chemistry. It's like, the dude wanted to play. Well, when you were a kid, your mom told you, come on in, it's dinner time. What'd you want to do? You're like, no.
1: How many times have you played
0: with
1: if you're playing with your kids and you're like, all right, we're going to do, you get three more swings. You think it ends with three more swings? My son will then be like, no, one more.
0: This is just the adult modern day version of him. He wanted to stay in there. He worked the count. He got on base. He could have been a tying run.
1: Now, I know I used two fictional examples
0: with
1: Roger Dorn and Apollo Creed, but nonetheless, it still rings true because no real competitor wants to get out, which is why I think it's always the manager or coach's job to say, hey, listen, I love the spirit. Maybe on that rare occasion where you see the eye of a Scherzer saying, I got one more
0: Jonah
1: batter.
0: Cox was the right move. You know, Devers is no speed demon. We know that. But I do commend it. I'm just saying there's two ways to look at it. Unless I'm missing, unless there's some crazy backstory. His screaming and pouting on the way out. Yeah, that's never a good look, but he did cover his, you know, his mouth. He put the helmet over his head. He was just upset. He wanted to stay in there. I don't see it the way everyone's seeing it, unless I'm missing something. And by all means, that's why we chop it up and get you guys involved. 877-99 on Fox.
1: I mean, to me, it just looks, like he wants it.
0: Dude, when you go to pick up your kid, right? And they're playing at your, at their buddy's house and they put up this stink and they embarrass you, right? Like, I don't want to go home. Meanwhile, you're there. Like, come on. All right. We got to go now. And you,
1: you did the grit teeth and grab your back.
0: Yeah. You grab their hand real hard and like, get in the car. Right. But there's a part of you that's like, well, I guess it just means they were having a really good time. And there's something nice about that. Yeah, no one wants to be showing up, especially in front of other parents. It's so embarrassing, you know, but that just means they were having that much fun because that's what kids do. He's a ball player. He wanted to ball.
3: Just so you guys know how this is being viewed in the Bay Area where the Giants obviously are from, the Mercury News, the headline is a pathetic ninth inning conflict perfectly summarized the San Francisco Giants' miserable season.
0: Everybody, dude, if you let that clip play, the whole thing is about what a bad look this is. Everybody's positioning it that way. Outside looking in, I'm just like, this dude just wants to play. I don't see the big issue with it. So, again, I might be missing something. I'm not in on Giants baseball gossip all the time. But I can tell you straight up that outside looking in, it looks like the guy just didn't want to be taken out. That's refreshing. So many dudes that don't want to play.
1: His past reputation might have something to do with it, right?
0: Maybe.
1: So any other thoughts on it, Danny, before we move along?
3: I mean, there was a lot of hype around Tennessee's Tony Vitello, and that was the other part of this Mercury News story. They say that he didn't stand up for himself, and it was a bad look as the Giants got swept. So
1: now he's a young manager.
3: Yeah, he is.
1: So you think there's a conflict of, I always thought this, when there was a younger manager or a coach in the NFL, sometimes it could be like some weird, like, you know, you're like my age, dude. I'm not saying
0: he's undermining his position.
1: Yeah, like in almost like Devers, you know, playing for a guy, you know, in his age bracket. That's why, like, a lot of times when you see like an older manager or coach, it's like maybe they garner a different type of respect. Maybe Rafael Devers, like, this guy's going to tell me to come out of the game?
0: That's just life, dude. Yeah. I mean, you have guys that you work with that are younger than you that sort of keep tabs on what Rich is doing. Do you respect them the way you respect elders?
1: I think you have to respect your bosses regardless.
0: You do your best, but, I mean, you know, it's a different relationship. It just is, you know. So, hey, that's the story. And here's, you're going to see it throughout the day. I've seen it, like, all day long. I've seen it on social media and on TV. So that's what's going on there.
1: Yeah. Scott sums it up simply with, the player wants to play, but it's the manager's job to make a decision and have it be respected.
0: Hey, he walked off.
1: No, and have it be respected.
0: It was the right move. There's no question. Devers was not in the right. Cox pinch running in that moment was definitely the right move. They end up losing anyway.
1: All right. Well, hey, we got more Covino and Rich. And if you want to play Big Poppy Trivia,
3: another hefty baseball player.
1: We do that.
0: I'm going to tell him you said that.
1: We do that next. That's where, we get Bootleg Poppy in here. We do some baseball trivia giveaway, a Covino and Rich grilling apron.
3: Let's
1: we give
3: go.
1: Away some koozies,
3: the
1: some
3: prize
1: summer
3: of
1: goodies.
3: The summer.
1: All about summer 2026.
0: It's officially summertime. So you need this apron.
1: Don't you feel like it's officially been summer like a month now?
0: I mean, we're in Los Angeles. Yeah. So, I mean, kids on the East Coast just got out of school this week.
1: So let's do it. Big Poppy trivia next right here on Fox Sports Radio.
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8: It's Big Poppy, Covino, and Rich. 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
10: All right, FSR Security walking our broke Poppy into the main studio.
11: Hey, very good to be here.
10: Good to see you.
11: Hey,
8: Poppy. Pee-wee. Hey, Pee-wee, you look like my man from a Toy Story. Toy Story, you look like Woody.
6: You do not look like Woody.
8: Yeah, he looked like Woody. Hey, you look like Woody, Pee-wee.
10: Poppy, when you were in the blue kitchen, you heard us talking about Devers. What do you think about that story?
8: Hey, I don't care about Devers. You see Toy Story.
6: I'm going to see it with the kids, yeah, I think, next weekend.
8: Duke Kaboom. I like Duke Kaboom.
6: Duke Kaboom.
8: I go Duke Kaboom. Yeah. I go Duke Kaboom.
10: Canada's greatest stuntman.
8: Hey, Rafael Devers, he go with me, man.
10: All right, let's meet the contestants.
8: I like Rafael Devers. He going to Cancun this year.
10: Two-time winner, Rich
8: Giants
10: Davis.
8: The Giants lose.
10: And in for two-time winner, Dan Beyer, it's Ilo playing the game today.
8: Hey, Ilo.
12: Hey.
8: You good with me, man? Very good to see you.
12: Thank you. We got some pescado frito y sancocho over there in the break room.
8: Hey, you like the mango? Mango? Yeah. Mango good with me?
12: What do you say about my mama?
8: No, right, mango. Mango.
12: Hey, if mango is good with you, it's good with me.
8: Hey, it's good with me.
10: All right, let's go to the studio line, see who's playing for that new prize pack.
8: Hey, who got the mango?
10: Mickey in North Carolina was first through.
6: What up, Mick?
10: What's doing, Mick?
8: Hey, what's up, Mickey?
13: Hey, what's up, Poppy?
8: Hey, very good to see you.
10: Yeah, Mickey's in Emerald Isle there. He said he's a big fan of Poppy.
8: Oh, that's sweet. Right, I could be him.
6: Sweet. Let's do this then.
10: And what do you do for a living there in North Kakalaka?
13: I do insurance.
10: Okay.
6: Nice, man.
10: Here are the rules for Big Poppy Trivia. The first contestant with two correct answers is the champion. If there's a tie, we have a tiebreaker question. Your name is your buzzer, but you got to wait until all three possible answers are read. If there's two wrong answers in a row, we move on to the next question. Are you ready?
6: Here we go.
10: Play ball.
8: Okay, Big Poppy Baseball Trivia. Who was the first player to hit 500 home run like Big Poppy and have 3,000 hit? A. Tay William. B. Willie May. Or Hank Aaron. C.
13: Ooh. Mickey.
10: Ricky. Mickey.
6: Mickey.
13: Willie Mays.
10: No.
8: No, but you go with me.
12: Stud Muffin. Isaac.
10: Isaac for the steal.
12: Hank Aaron?
10: Hank Aaron's correct.
6: Oh, there you go.
10: Boom.
8: He say Stud Muffin. He say Stud Muffin.
10: Yeah.
8: Hey, Isaac, you go with me, man.
10: Yeah, Hank got there on May 17th, 1970.
8: Hank Aaron. He very good.
10: Yeah, he is first to hit 500 home runs and have 3,000 hits in his career. Ilo on the board right off the bat. We go to round two.
8: Okay, my dog Pee-wee, you look like Woody from a Toy Story.
6: I do not, but thank you.
8: Hey,
6: Big Poppy.
8: Derek Jeter, who else are the two players in MLB history to win the league MVP, World Series MVP, and All-Star Game MVP?
6: Ooh. Oh, okay.
8: A, Mike Schmidt. B, Willie Stargell? Stargell? Willie yes. Stargell? Or C, Reggie Jackson?
12: That's a good one.
6: Rich.
10: Rich.
6: I feel like it's Schmitty.
10: No.
8: Ah! Hey, Mike Schmitty, better go.
4: What do you want to take a shot, Rick, Mickey, or what?
13: Mickey, let me try it. Willie Stargell.
10: Yeah, bam.
12: Really? Good one. Good one.
10: 1979. League MVP, World Series MVP, and All-Star Game MVP.
4: Yeah, can I give an additional bonus question, Big Poppy? Is that okay?
8: Hey, it's okay with me.
4: Okay, good. When Willie Stargell won the MVP in 1979, it was a co-MVP. Do you know who it was with?
8: Big Poppy.
4: a guy that I mentioned a bit because of my team alliance.
8: Maybe Andy Van Slyke or something like that.
12: No. Was with the Mets during that time.
7: Was it Woody?
4: No, it was that, no. Keith Hernandez.
10: Mustache.
4: As a Cardinal.
12: Oh, wow. Oh, he was a Cardinal then. As a Cardinal.
4: As a Cardinal. Oh. Keith Hernandez and Willie Stargell were co-MVPs.
8: I thought Willie Stargell was a pirate.
10: All right, so Ilo and Mickey both on the board. We go to round three.
8: Hey, Big Poppy, I could be Hing, round three.
4: He said Rusty Staub. That's a good, what a throwback, right?
8: What was I once quoted saying about fun?
4: Fun. Okay.
8: Fun.
4: Fun.
10: Fun or fun?
8: Fun.
10: Okay.
4: Flan.
8: Flan?
4: No, fun. Okay.
8: A, baseball is fun, but is better fun when you win the game. Okay. B, it was fun when I watched Pee Wee's skills start to diminish for the Yankees. Pee Wee, Derek Jeter, Pee Wee. Or C, you got to have fun out there or else what's the point?
10: They left an opening there for you, Mickey.
4: Mick, I'm giving you a chance.
13: Mickey, let me cross these.
4: C?
10: He says C, and he's a winner. Bam! Hey. Mickey, you are the winner today, which means we are going to mail out one of these summer prize packs, which includes the popular prize of the summer grilling apron with CNR's face on the pockets.
8: I want my face. No. That's right.
10: We need a much bigger apron. Congratulations, Mickey.
4: Thanks, Mick.
13: Yeah, you guys are awesome. Big Poppy, you're good with me.
8: Hey, congratulations. You go with me.
4: Thanks, buddy.
8: Thank you, mate.
10: And appreciate thank it. You, Poppy. We'll see you next week.
8: Hey, he played today. He win today. That's it. That's it.
4: That's it.
8: Okay. Okay, and Rafael Devers, he go with me because he's from the Dominican Republic.
4: I love that guy.
8: All right.
4: I love him. Thanks, buddy. Thanks, Big Poppy.
8: Hey, adios, Pee Wee. Hey, wait, you look like Woody from a Toy Story.
4: Yeah, you said that. I know.
8: It's okay. Woody from Toy Story.
4: All right. Thank you. Thank you, Poppy. All right, let's go to Ilo for an update. Isaac Lohengrin, what's going on, buddy?
12: All right, fellas, we'll start in the NBA. The Dallas Mavericks hiring national championship winning Michigan head coach Dusty May as their new head coach. Elsewhere, Trae Young has agreed to a 4-year, $212 million deal to stay with the Washington Wizards. 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During the World Cup, help us break the silence. 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At the World Cup right now in Philadelphia, France has a 1-0 halftime lead over Iraq on a Kylian Mbappe goal in the 14th minute, his third goal of the tournament. However, the second half kickoff has been delayed because of thunderstorms in the area. Earlier, Argentina clinched a trip to the knockout round with a 2-0 victory over Austria in Arlington. Lionel Messi scored both goals to become the World Cup's all-time leading goal scorer. He now has 18, including all 5 of Argentina's goals in this year's World Cup. Camino and Rich, last hour we played the Argentina radio call of Messi's second goal. Here's how his first goal of the day sounded from Daniel Moyo on Radio Nacional AM 870.
14: Enzo para Thiago y está pegando gol. ¡Gol! ¡Gol! ¡Gol, maestro! Sí, llorá de alegría, llora de emoción. Gol del Pulga, gol de Messi.
12: Finally, Argentina goalkeeper Emiliano Martinez came through with a shutout. And for good measure, here is how one of his saves sounded on that same broadcast.
14: Savicero, el Divo. Voló, el Divo extraordinario. Bola.
8: cantare. Oh.
12: Daniel Moyo, the John Sterling of Argentina. Back to you guys.
6: Thank you, man. And Ilo, thank you for providing a visual. He has quite a head of hair.
12: Doesn't he look like he sounds? Isn't that amazing?
6: It is amazing. The guy, Daniel
12: Moyo.
6: Moyo. I'm not trying to sound rude. It looks like he has a poodle on his head. Like
12: he does. It is an amazing
6: head of hair. Like, my goodness. So enjoy your World Cup action.
7: Thank you, Isaac Lohenkron. A lot of people chime in and saying Isaac's Spanish is fantastic. Way to go, Mr. Cron. Thank you, Manny. Thank you, Isaac. Thank you, everybody on the live chat. Scott for mayor. Thank you, Poppy, for stopping by. That was pretty fun.
6: You know, one of the big stories
7: today. By the way, Poppy said, I saw him in the lobby. He said, ask you. I don't even know what this means. He said, ask you if you have a snake in your boot.
6: I don't look like Woody.
7: That's what I don't even know what that meant, but that's so, what he said.
6: There's a story in the world of college and NBA basketball that Ilo alluded to before. It's a big one, and it's Dusty May going to the Mavs. And we've talked about this before when college coaches give it their shot in the NBA or NHL or NFL. Like, how do we feel this works out? Do you have to strike while the iron's hot? We've seen success stories. We've seen them go in reverse from the pros to college. It's an interesting move. So let's dive into it a little bit next before we get out of here. More Covino and Rich next right here on a Monday. 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
7: And you know how Big Poppy kept saying you look like Woody from Toy Story?
6: Yeah.
7: Don't feel bad. He was saying the same thing about Kevin Burkhardt. But I just got this in. Number one movie of the weekend, $160 million.
6: Yeah, we know this.
7: Number two was only $17 million, disclosure. Toy Story 5 has made back 125% of its $250 million budget in just 48 hours. So people are going wild about Toy Story 5.
6: It's made $320+ million globally. So, you know, I'm going to take the kids. I was thinking maybe next weekend, but it's, you know, Toy Story is they're all good for the most part. Oh. I mean, there's some ones that are better than others. I've been watching the other ones with the kids. 1 and 3 are better than 2 and 4.
7: Big Poppy said he loved it. Yeah.
10: Koa is hyped. We've had tickets for showing tomorrow night for a week in advance. We kind of waited on purpose for the crowds to, you know, calm down just a little bit. he has a Buzz Lightyear outfit picked out. He's ready to go, man. He is crazy about Toy Story.
6: And for those that have been with us for a long time, our best yet worst Halloween costume ever was Toy Story.
7: Yeah, I was...
6: Kavino was Bunk Lightyear.
7: Bunk Lightyear. Buzz Worst Year. Yeah. I was Bunk Worst Year. It was the worst outfit ever.
6: I mean, it was not the outfit. Our makeup friend was trying to do something that just didn't translate, and it was trying to make like almost like big...
7: Well, we did it on ESPN, so we had makeup people trying to make us look like them.
10: You guys were so orange.
7: It was so embarrassing.
6: They tried to give Kavino and myself, but almost like huge... doll like eyeballs, like white eyeballs.
7: That was terrible.
6: And it just didn't work the right way. It was terrible. In fact, you know what? Today or tomorrow, I'll post some pictures and videos of
7: Big Poppy was telling everybody in the hallway, "You look like Woody."
6: I mean, I was Woody.
7: And then there was a whole crowd around him because he's Big Poppy and everyone loves when he comes here. He was telling everybody, he said something about like, what does Rich Davis and Juan Soto's bat have in common? But I didn't hear the punchline.
6: Stop it.
7: I didn't get to hear it, but hey, that's what he said.
6: Yeah, okay.
7: I know he was talking smack about you. But anyway.
6: Little Nub, is that your funniest joke of the day?
7: Is that? I told you that joke's sweeping the nation. Even Big Poppy's telling everybody.
6: So I said before we get out of here that a lot of people will talk about it. I know our show isn't big on college hoops compared to, NFL and baseball and NBA, but Dusty May, fresh off an NCAA championship year.
7: Congratulations to Dusty May.
6: What do they say? Strike while the iron's hot, right? Like, you get opportunities in these moments. You either have to roll with it or not.
7: Dude, people don't even buy irons anymore. We need to, like, come up with a new expression here. Steamers. Something about a steamer.
6: Steamers?
7: Who has an ironing board? Seriously. Serious question. It's one of those items that is slowly becoming discontinued.
6: I saw that. They did say no, not many people, younger people than us. If you're under 40,
7: that thing sits at the hotel room and no one takes it out.
6: Ironing board, no one buys ironing boards.
7: We live in a wrinkled shirt culture nowadays.
6: Or you like steam it off in the bathroom or something.
7: Yeah.
6: All right. Dusty May going to the Mavs.
7: He's striking while the iron's
6: hot. What is the likelihood of success? Now, when you look around all sports of people that jump from the college ranks to professional, Danny, does anyone come to mind for you? Because I have a bunch written down here. But.
7: Well, I think it's a matter of there's major risk, but with major risk is major reward, major payday. But you said, I believe, on Friday, you got to respect someone that bets on themselves.
6: Yeah,
7: right?
6: I do love...
7: You brought up Doug Gottlieb.
6: I do love when someone bets on themselves, but there's a way that Dusty May stays at Michigan. And what for after 2 years, he was 64-13. Like, he could have chilled there for a long time and just been a legend.
10: Yeah, the first champion of college that comes to mind is Billy Donovan. Goes to the Bulls, and now is it a front office role he's taking?
6: Yeah, Billy Donovan's got a front office role. Brad Stevens, Rick Pitino, there's been a couple that have done it. Larry Brown is the only one that has ever won at both levels. So there's only one
7: coach.
6: That's
7: why when I hear stories like this, I don't get excited. Like, obviously, it's a big story because it's a big move, and there's big money involved. So I say good for him. But as far as, like, the Mavericks being super excited about it, like, it doesn't always translate.
6: It doesn't translate more times than it does. What you're saying is it only worked out one time in NBA
7: history. One time in NBA history. Like, I always, like, in modern recent history, I think of Bill Belichick and how excited everybody was. Oh, the greatest Bill Belichick. It doesn't always translate.
6: He goes to North Carolina, they stink.
7: It doesn't translate either way.
6: Larry Brown, he won the NCAA tournament with Kansas in 1988 and, a handful of years later in 04 with the Pistons that ended up beating the Lakers, that big upset. So Larry Brown is your one person. Now in football, you had Jimmy Johnson, University of Miami, champs, then goes to the Cowboys, champs. So success with Jimmy Johnson. Pete Carroll, USC, success with the Seahawks. Tom Coughlin, Boston College, Jacksonville, and then won a Super Bowl with the Giants. And right now you're seeing Jim Harbaugh, who went from almost winning with the Niners, going to Michigan, winning a national title, and now giving a shot with the Chargers. So football seems to be more of a recipe for success than the NBA.
7: I'm just thinking, there's no guarantee here.
6: There's just guaranteed money.
7: Congratulations on that.
6: We've talked about
7: you earned it and you deserve it.
6: Even in the same sport.
7: Amazing college career. But it's like that everybody has a funny friend, right? That they'll say, dude, you should have my friend Bart on your show. He's hilarious.
6: Yeah. It's like, yeah, right? Really?
7: Really? Your friend Bart. Yo, dude, my friend Bart knows sports and he's hilarious, bro. You guys should have him on. He's the funniest guy I ever met, man. Bart, you should have him on. And then, like, let's say I took a chance on Bart and I put him on the radio. There's a 95% chance that he stinks. There's only a 5% chance that he comes here and slays it, and he's as funny as he is in real life.
1: Very hard to win the whole thing. I mean, that's the reality of it, right? Like,
7: all I'm saying. It doesn't always translate.
1: And now we're talking about a transition from college to the NFL or college to the NBA or vice versa.
7: Or vice versa, yeah.
1: Right? Oddly enough, even within the same sport, it's never guaranteed any type of success. Like no offense to your boy, Joe Torre, who was a legend as the Yankees skipper, won a bunch of World Series. But before the Yankees, he wasn't a good manager. And after the Yankees, he wasn't a good manager. His success was with that team in that decade, that era.
7: The timing.
1: That fit. So even Bill Parcells, right? Classic coach. But other than the Giants, I always felt like he never delivered on the level that people wanted to with the Cowboys or Jets or any other. It's just sometimes we think just because they're talented, it'll work out. It's like, how many times have you dated someone? They're like, yeah, she's a really cool girl. She's not for me.
7: And by the way,
1: you need to have a fit.
7: Not trying to rain on the Dusty May parade.
1: No, he could be the guy, but history would show that it's not that simple.
7: Yeah, but congratulations, because again, not to speak out of both sides, you were the one to say on Thursday or Friday, I think it was Friday's show, that you got to respect someone taking a chance and betting on themselves.
1: No, I said that.
7: There was no need. He didn't have to do this. He could have been a legend with Michigan and just rode off into the sunset.
1: Because a college coach that wins for a university, they are.
7: He could have got paid.
1: He could have got paid, but also forever sort of been the guy there. Like, you win a chip like that, that could get you a decade extra.
10: His historic turnaround at Michigan shows you that his leadership could, translate to the NBA. And he just turned 49.
1: It'll be fun to see.
10: It's not like he spent too many years in college.
1: Yeah. No, it is wild to think that it is that idea of, like, do you take the chance or not? Because he really could, after turning around that program and winning a national championship, he bought himself as pretty much as long as he wants to be there, right? Unless they totally fell apart. Like, his leadership and what he's done there, he could have been there for a long time, get paid nicely, but, you live once, maybe deep down inside, you never know.
7: Maybe he's like, challenge.
1: Maybe he's in his mind. He's like, I want to be a coach in the National Basketball Association. Maybe the NBA was his goal all along. You don't know. Could very well be. So enjoy that big story today. Hopefully you enjoyed the show today.
7: Can I say this before we go?
1: By the time we speak again, Giannis will probably have a new home, right?
7: Yeah. Yeah, that's what they're saying. So we'll see. Is it going to be the Heat? Is it going to be the Celtics? We'll have plenty to talk about. Plus, Brandon Marshall. We'll talk about him tomorrow and how he disciplines his kid, because we're running out of time right now. I do want to thank Big Poppy, and I want to thank you guys for hanging out. But is it lame of me to, when I'm done with Love Island, of course, which I don't watch by choice.
1: Well, stop it.
7: I don't. My girlfriend watches it. So what am I going to do? Leave the house? I really do like America's Sweethearts. Does that make me lame?
1: There's
7: a new season.
1: How would it make you lame? How would it make you lame to follow like hot Dallas Cowboy cheerleaders?
7: Because I don't know. Because aside from that,
1: if you were more excited about the choreography than the girls,
7: think of it, because you said, for all we know, it's Dusty May's lifelong dream to coach in the NBA, right?
1: Yeah.
7: It's insane to see how these girls, since they were little kids, their lifelong dream is to cheer for the Dallas Cowboys.
1: Well,
7: they put everything into it, bro. They put so much into it when most of the fans are like, yeah, whatever, they're hot. Like, let's get back to the game. But when you realize how much goes into it, they're becoming big stars.
1: Season
7: 3 is a whole other ballgame you might want to check out. Yeah. It's on Netflix now.
1: Well, I'll tell you this. They haven't been cheering hard enough for the last 30 years. I'll tell you that.
7: You know what? You're right about that.
1: Cheer harder.
7: It's like they don't know the moves to Thunderstruck by now. I know them. They dance to the same song every time.
1: Is that your dream since you're a little boy?
7: That's the song they come out to.
1: Are you going to be the male cheerleader?
7: It's worth the watch. It's on Netflix if you want to check it out.
1: All right, we'll see you guys mañana. Enjoy your Monday night. Hey, and like I said, Giannis will probably have a new home, and we'll see you then. All right, until tomorrow. Arrivederci, baby.
7: See you in the promised land.
1: Goodbye.
7: Later, guys. We are Fox Sports. Hey, it's Covino and Rich. 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
9: And here's what you need to know.
12: A weather delay in Philadelphia at the World Cup. France, with an early goal from Kylian Mbappe, leads at halftime 1-0 over Iraq. But with thunderstorms in the area and a lot of rain in the first half, there is the lightning delay at the half. Fox TV now showing the most recent U.S. game to fill. And we do have on Fox TV a game coming up in an hour from New Jersey, Norway against Senegal. Already in Dallas, Argentina 2-0, 2-0 winners over Austria. Lionel Messi, both goals. He has 18 in his World Cup career. That is a new record. The Dallas Mavericks' new coach will be Dusty May from Michigan. He just won the national title. Trae Young will re-sign with the Wizards, 3 years plus a player option, potentially worth over $200 million. Four WNBA games tonight. Elected to the Hockey Hall of Fame, Carey Price, Keith Tkachuk, and others, including Brian Burke. I'm Steve DeSavio.
9: One guy is happily divorced. One guy is happily married. One guy gets called Daddy by his three beautiful daughters. One guy gets called Daddy after a credit card approval. One guy won a state high school basketball championship. One guy only covered a state high school basketball championship. One guy's been inducted into three halls of fame. One guy has only mopped a hall. Does this seem weird to anybody else?
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21: 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Do it live. I can already do it live. Do it.
17: Right.
16: Say my name.
21: Rob Parker.
16: I mean, it's been a while. Say it again.
21: Rob Parker.
16: Alex, one more time.
21: Rob Parker.
16: Just to remind people that I used to be here on the
17: you
16: show.
17: You did used to be here.
16: Who
17: but
16: are
17: he
16: you?
17: Was gone. I don't even
16: exactly.
17: know.
16: Exactly.
17: If I
16: say
17: asked you to name three states you were in, you couldn't do it.
16: Kelvin Washington. I don't remember where I was. It was one of those epic trips, but a good one indeed. All right. We are the Odd Couple on this
17: You're back now.
16: Magic Monday.
17: It actually is Monday.
16: Yes, it is. I came back on a Monday. And guess what? You'll need our telephone number because we are, without question, the most listener-friendly national sports talk radio show on the planet.
9: Ben Maller.
16: At least when people are still awake.
17: Yeah, Ben's still, he's still doing the show. He's still doing that, yeah.
16: Whether people are up or not. Yep. All right, write it down, commit it to memory, 877-99 on Fox. 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
23: It's not trigonometry.
16: Together, that's right. It's 877-996-6369. And if you hear feedback on the line, it's your own fault. It means only one thing.
28: You forgot to turn down the radio.
16: And if you call in here and have a problem with what we say, tough because...
29: Well, I'm talking to you the way I want to talk to you. 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
16: That's right. And with that said, always remember...
9: The Odd Couple was filmed in front of a live audience.
17: Sweet Ubini. We're back together. This man been gone. I don't even know what his city, different state he is. He's back. Yeah.
16: Yay. That's right. All right, let's go. Big show. Let me welcome in my co-host. He is...
17: Kelvin Washington.
16: I don't even want to know who was filling in. I'll just accept it. Don't tell me.
17: Multiple days. You want me to tell you?
16: No, I don't want to
17: know.
16: You don't
17: want to know? You want to take stabs at it?
16: No.
17: What was you trying to say?
16: No, I'm just saying.
17: We was cooking. We was in that being like a hibachi grill.
16: Okay.
17: Don't do that.
16: Cooking like White Castle's hamburgers, probably.
17: Hey, don't slap. You know when you get back to Detroit, you get you a couple. Don't front.
16: That means there were holes. That means there were holes in some of the tanks.
17: Hey. Great week. I know you had a great week out and about and all the great stuff you had going on, family, friends. And the real question is, over under, we had JR on, JR Gamble the other day, And I said, tell the truth, is Rob behind you? Like, is he right there? He just don't want to do the show today, but he's hanging out with you. He was like, nah. He was like, you out here having lunch or dinner with somebody else. Over under 6.5 dinners and slash lunches you had. Like, we all meant to eat this one.
16: Over. What are you talking? Like, every day it's a lunch, a dinner, and maybe a breakfast. So okay. I got to get as many people in as possible.
17: You knocked them out.
16: It's not vain or anything. It's just like I just have friends, and when I go to these places, they expect to have lunch. I had lunch with about 8 or 9 people in Cincinnati, which was great.
17: Dick!
16: You know what I mean? We go to the same place.
17: Bro, I live in L.A. Downtown. I live here now 15 years. I don't know if I could go 8 or 9 people.
16: Yeah.
17: Because y'all don't count because I work with y'all, so that wouldn't count. No, man, welcome back. Everything was good, man. I had a good weekend. Father's Day weekend.
16: That's
17: I got
16: right.
17: my whole dad's sweatshirt on right now. You can see it if you want the YouTubes. It was wonderful. Went up to Big Bear. Had
16: if I was a dad,
17: time.
16: I would tell my kids, just wait till the next to today and then buy me all the stuff 75%.
17: You would do that, actually.
16: I would.
17: You actually would do
16: and
17: that.
16: And Alex, I'd have no problem with it.
0: Of course not.
16: Like, just wait. Come Monday, and I should get triple the gifts.
17: That's a good
16: because
17: point.
16: There's 75% off.
17: Would you tell your boo to do that on Valentine's Day?
16: Yes.
17: Like, don't buy all the chocolates and all that. Just do it the next day?
16: Seriously, the next day, I'll get better stuff.
17: One thing we can't say, you are that brand muffin.
16: Because I'm not affected by it.
17: No, you're right.
16: That stuff is nice, and I get it. They want to give you something. Your kids, you got 3 little daughters. Daddy, here you go. Yeah. I get it. You know what I mean? And that's what most people want to do.
17: Keeping it, you know, be economically speaking. I get your drift there, man. Last point, bro. You look svelte. You look like you might have lost 10 on this trip.
16: I think I lost a few more pounds.
17: Yeah, I ain't gonna lie. It's up here, man. The neck and the shoulder. Like, look at you on that. Look at the screen right there.
16: And this is my new pullover. Look at this one. This one is pretty nice.
0: Oh God.
16: Oh God is right.
17: What's the first B again? Is a B for baseball? Even though it's supposed to be one B.
16: It's supposed to be one word. But back in when they started in 1906 or 1908.
17: Yeah. They were just freestyling words back then.
16: Baseball was 2 words back then when they started.
17: They were like, yeah,
16: so they never changed it. It should be BWAA.
17: But it's BBWA. That sounds like something else, Rob G. I get nervous when I hear that.
16: Yeah.
1: Hey, yo.
16: There we go. All right. Hey, be sure to check out our YouTube channel and you'll be able to see this MLB Bro BBWAA pullover.
17: Any other acronym?
16: Right here. I know. No, that's it.
17: What else you got? MLBBro.com.
16: What was the name of that stadium they were going to name?
17: BBBB.
16: Miami.
0: The BBC Center.
16: Yeah, that was it. And then they pulled the plug on that. What? It was. Rob G, I'm not making it up.
17: You're not, but
2: I did pull out.
17: Alex is stupid, that's all.
0: What I do?
17: You're dumb.
0: I'm not saying anything.
17: You're controlling them buttons.
16: All right, make sure you check out our YouTube channel. That's right. Hit the subscribe button and just search Odd Couple FSR on YouTube. Again, check us out. You can watch the show whenever you want. Just search Odd Couple FSR and subscribe. All right, let's welcome in the Odd Couple crew. We wouldn't be able to do this fine radio program without them. And we are indeed in full effect on this Magic City Monday. Rob G is our producer. Bud Mexican is there you go. Alex is our engineer.
3: Alex, you're a hidden talent.
16: One more time, Alex.
3: Alex, you're a hidden talent.
16: There you go. Steve DeSager's at the anchor desk.
2: Steve.
16: He'll
2: hey,
16: keep
2: Steve.
16: Us updated throughout the program. And
6: never heard of him.
16: And
6: who is it?
16: Elijah.
6: Never heard of
16: is
6: him.
16: Our social media.
17: Still ain't heard
0: I
17: of
0: can't
17: him.
0: See him.
17: Great. See, that's the you always have that extra mile.
16: There we go.
17: That extra mile right there.
16: All good. Hey, Rob G, there's some big doings going on in the NBA. Now, I read something. And I don't know, it probably wasn't substantiated that it was a done deal and he was going to Miami, but have you seen that anywhere?
1: Absolutely not.
16: Okay.
1: Not yet.
16: Okay.
1: But yes.
17: Did you anyway. Following Pat Riley or something? Did he send you a text?
16: I saw something, but that's why I'm asking.
1: NBA Centel got another one. No, yes. Giannis Antetokounmpo.
16: I'm just saying, I saw it somewhere.
1: We are still playing the waiting game with the Bucks superstar. The will he or won't he come back to Milwaukee? Looks
16: Who
1: like
16: made
1: it's.
16: That song, The Waiting Game.
17: I don't know. That was a movie, too, though.
16: No, that was a crying game.
17: Crying game. Pick one of the games.
16: You don't want that. Not that game. I don't know. People were shocked. I was not shocked.
17: Yeah,
16: right? What, Rob G, were you shocked? People made it like they couldn't believe what had happened. And like, I was like watching. I was like.
17: Y'all don't think this is about to be the reveal?
16: Right, exactly. Alex, did you see it? He didn't see it.
17: He didn't see it.
16: The crying game. Yeah. Don't watch it.
17: No.
1: They're about to be crying in Milwaukee because all signs point to the Giannis saga coming to a merciful end here within the next 24 hours. In fact, Giannis himself posted one of those super vague, super cryptic social media posts here in the last hour, a photo of himself black and white in his Bucks uniform walking away from something with the caption, God, I trusted you at the beginning, and I will continue to trust you throughout. Praying hands emoji 100. Again, it's all coming down to one of two locations, according to multiple outlets. Either Giannis will be traded to the Miami Heat for a package of Tyler Hero, Jaime Jaquez, Khalil Ware, some draft picks,
17: mm-hmm.
1: or to the Boston Celtics.
16: A hero ain't nothing but a sandwich. Go look that movie up.
1: For finals MVP, Jalen Brown.
16: Oh, was that a
1: throw-in piece and a first-round pick.
17: Yeah, and you want to get my wings now or my wings from the Giannis?
16: No, I don't remember that trade. Show me. Rob G, can you play the tape?
17: Oh, Elijah got it. HRU, okay. Elijah.
16: Yeah. Elijah, you pull the tape.
17: I want my wings from you. This was, you know, we knew this was coming. Well, I knew it was coming. But I if between the two, if this is what it comes down to, Rob G, for me, if I'm the Celtics, that's where I want to go. I want Giannis if I'm the Celtics. If I'm Milwaukee, give me Jalen Brown in return. Number one, we'll talk about a little further in depth about Jalen. But Jalen is one of the better players. We know this in the league. And I think this last year, Rob and I both gave him a lot of credit. He was an MVP candidate. The fact that he not only just kept the Celtics afloat, he made them a real team to the tune of competing for the Eastern Conference, you know, the title of the season, having the best record. And so you got a guy who's motivated. I don't know what's going on with him right now, but he seems like he has a lot to prove. He's been more vocal than we ever heard him. He seems to be a little more agitated, a little more ornery. And I think he wants his own thing. And that happens with players. And I think he's at that place. I want a team. I want to show you I can do this. You just saw what I did last year without Tatum. And if I'm the Bucks, give me that guy. So I can have a couple of pieces around him. I have an all-star. I have an all-NBA caliber guy that I can now build around for a handful of years. And I got something, as Rob, we always talk about, you can build to the family. Hey, I got something. I got a guy that's good. Y'all can still come to the games, put butts in seats, sell this popcorn and beer. And then I got something that, again, in the Eastern Conference, others outside of the Knicks, you know, maybe you feel like you can compete against the Pistons. You can feel like you compete against the Cavs or Orlando or some handful of other teams if you build around Jalen Brown and get a couple of other nice pieces. So for me, if I'm the Bucks, I'm doing it to get Jalen Brown, who's going to be motivated to prove last season wasn't a fluke, who's going to continue to build upon his game. I'm getting a guy who plays both sides of the ball, who is still young, who loves to compete, a finals MVP. And again, I think that's the best version for me, trying to be right back in this race if I'm the Bucks.
16: If I'm Giannis, I want to go to Miami. At least there's no state income tax. That's where I would go, because you ain't winning no championships no matter which way you go.
17: I don't disagree with that.
16: All right, so it doesn't matter. To me, I would rather go for the warm weather and the no state income tax in Miami. I'm dead serious, because I'm not convinced that going to Boston is going to get you anywhere. I don't think Giannis is the same guy. And I'm not saying he's a bum or he can't play. And looking at the offers and what's going on for him, you know, I think that bears it out, don't you think? I mean, if you look at the deals that are out there, they aren't that spectacular.
17: If you're the Bucks, though, what's better for you?
16: I'm just saying, if I'm Giannis.
17: I know, if you're Giannis, I get it, right?
16: I'd rather go to Miami.
17: Beautiful weather, it's Miami, no state tax. I'm serious. I get that. If I'm Giannis, so I kind of gave the Bucks standpoint. If I'm Giannis, I still want to go to Boston, because I would look at Tatum and say, man, that's the guy I feel like I've been missing. I thought me and Dame would be it. It didn't work. Me, Tatum, the handful of nice pieces they got, Missoula and that organization, Brad Stevens on down, that's what I need. That's what I've been missing the last 5 years or so. I'm going right back to a title. I feel like there's no
16: They're
17: other team.
16: They're not going back to a title.
17: If I'm Giannis, I'm saying that.
16: Because they shoot threes. You go look.
17: Well, you know what I don't do.
16: You go look at, well, there you go. Go look at that team and what they do. The two reasons they've been knocked out the last 2 years, they missed 75 out of 100 threes against mm-hmm. the Knicks. And last year against Philadelphia in game 7, they went 0-9 down the stretch from 3-point land. That's why they got turned away. Giannis is a 3-point shooter, or am I missing something?
17: No. That's what I'm saying. That's why if I'm the Celtics, it's a good move, because we've got Brad Stevens already came out after the game you're referencing and said, nah, we can't keep doing that. We can't keep year in, year out, chucking up threes and being like, that's what we do, Joe Mazzulla. We just chuck up threes.
16: You mean coach of the year, Joe Mazzulla.
17: Yeah, we can't just keep doing that. So Brad Stevens said, and I like that. Hey, this is what we did. This is a philosophy. It won us a ring. Pivot. Time to pivot. And Giannis, one thing we know he ain't doing is chucking up a bunch of threes. So we don't have to worry about that. He's going to force it into the paint.
16: Is he going to stay healthy? Is he going to stay healthy?
17: Well, the health, obviously, that is to be determined. But he's going to force paint points. He's going to force guys to get in foul trouble. He's going to force fast breaks because that's what he does. And that will be a welcome sight, I think, for even Celtics fans who will say, we finally got something different than what we've had now for the last 5 or 6 years where we just chuck him up. And now Giannis is going to completely alter that. And now you got a Tatum who can remain on the outside to the mid range. And we got a force, arguably the biggest force on the inside in the NBA, in Giannis. So it makes sense for the Bucks, in my opinion. You get Jaylen Brown, a proven veteran, a proven star, and you get a better.
16: I think if you're Milwaukee, you should just start all over. And you have an option to do that and try to go get your own piece the way you lucked into Giannis. Mm-hmm. Like that's what Milwaukee wants. That's where you should go. I don't want to disgruntle Jaylen Brown, who doesn't want to be in Milwaukee or whatever it is. You know what I mean? Or a guy who's going out and maybe feels like he has to be something that he isn't. He was great in Boston for a reason.
17: Mm-hmm.
16: And now you're going to go to Milwaukee and center what around him? If I'm him, am I that thrilled about going there?
17: I mean, the report is that he's willing to stay in Milwaukee. I mean, that's what they're saying right now. Obviously, because if you're any team, and I'm giving up such a guy like Giannis, I want some assurance I'm going to have a guy for a couple, 2-3 years versus a handful of months and, you know, one season. So if I,
16: good
17: yeah.
16: luck.
17: Yeah. But I think he's ready to go. Jaylen, we'll talk more about Jaylen later. And if I'm Milwaukee, give me Jaylen, give me an all NBA guy, give me a guy who balled the heck out and was an MVP candidate last year. And I can build around that and we can have something brewing in the East where again, people call it the least, call it what you want. If there's a shot, yes, the Knicks are good. The Pistons look like, you know, they could be coming. The Cavs obviously as well, but you could feel like we got a shot.
16: All right, 877-99 on Fox. Should the Bucks take the Heat package or the Celtics package in the Giannis deal? We want to hear from you. It is the Odd Couple, where we deliver insight, not noise, and we value your opinion. We want to hear from you, 877-99 on Fox. This is not a podcast. It's a radio show. You could actually get involved.
17: Turn my mic off.
16: That's right. 877-99 on Fox. Rob Parker, Kelvin Washington. We are in full effect on this Magic City Monday, and we want to hear from you. 877-99 on Fox. And you know what to do. Stick and stay.
2: Especially if you're a man over 40 and not feeling as energized in the U.S. of A.
16: Man, let me tell you something.
17: What's that?
16: When M-Drive first came to me, I'll be honest, I never heard of it.
17: Me neither, bro. But I then started to pay attention to what was going on in my body. We've been talking about it, and I had to do something that had to change.
16: That's right. Same here. Hey, after 40, the energy drops. Weight won't move unless you're on the road and you're not eating as much.
17: It worked for you.
16: Stop giving back what you put in.
17: And after all that, you start to think, man, is it me?
16: It's not. It's testosterone.
17: Oh, yeah.
16: I didn't even lose it when I went on the road.
17: I knew that was coming.
16: It declines.
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16: There you go. 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
17: That's not our idea.
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17: What's that?
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0: Washington on a Magic City Monday. The boys are back. That's right. On the way, we got to talk about some more interesting news on Soresby, Brandon Soresby. We'll talk about that. Plus, we have Shekel City, Tyrek play of the day, all that good stuff coming up. And by the way, after 40, the energy drops, the weight hangs on.
1: Okay, I feel pretty good.
0: You're not as quiet as Soresby.

0: I'm just saying.
1: I just left it alone. I had so many.
0: Yeah, leave it alone.
1: You start wondering where the old you went. 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All right, we'll take a couple of quick calls here, Rob. 877-99 on Fox. If you're the Bucks, Heat, Celtics, what's the better deal? You want Tyler Hero, Jaime Jaquez, where, and some picks? You want Jaylen Brown from the Celtics? Let's take some calls.
0: All right, Barry in Milwaukee, you're on the Odd Couple Fox Sports Radio. What's up, Barry? How are you?
2: I'm well, man. I'm excited about what's to be. And knowing Giannis, even though he wants a legacy, let's think outside the box. How come we can't get rid of the guy we got from Indiana? I don't even want to say his name. And throw in Kyle Zuma. Because one thing about Giannis, he mentioned it earlier in his career, he's about legacy. He got that Kobe mentality.
1: You're saying instead of Giannis?
2: Absolutely.
1: Oh, no, that ship has sailed. Both parties want to go.
2: If it was left up to me, I wouldn't take Jaylen Brown. Let's be honest, Milwaukee's not a good market.
0: Right.
2: But I really don't see Jaylen saying, hey, I want to be here 1 to 2 years. So, I mean.
0: Especially because a lot of players have asked out of Milwaukee.
1: Appreciate it.
0: Going back to Lou Alcindor. That was a long time ago.
1: Yeah. I mean, again, the reports are that he would stay there. But I get his point. But that's kind of why, Rob, you want to get him. Because you might not get a star another way, right? You might have to. I hope. You hope you're going to get one. It's a lot of teams been drafting and ain't get one.
0: Joshua in New Mexico, you're on the Odd Couple Fox Sports Radio. What's up, Joshua?
3: I was just thinking I'm taking the Heat offer because Jaylen Brown's been had a negative on-off rating for the Celtics the last few years. And I feel like they could do like the Suns with, or I guess not the Suns, the Nets with Mikal Bridges, take Tyler Hero, Jaime Jaquez, maybe flip them for a few more picks.
1: Okay.
0: All right.
1: I get it. I had to consider that because it's the picks part, right? And you can just kind of blow it up and ride it out. I get that part too. But I think because the East to me isn't crazy, I feel like, you know, we might have a shot if I was the Bucks. Like, all right. Get Jaylen and some pieces.
0: Here we go. Angry Drew in New Jersey. That's what I'm calling him now.
1: Wait, why is Drew angry?
0: Drew has turned to Angry Drew. You're on the Odd Couple Fox Sports Radio. What's up, Angry Drew?
4: Any of those teams.
1: You done messed up his phone, man.
0: One last try. Go ahead. No good?
1: We tried.
0: Sorry about
1: his phone got sad when you called it angry. See what happened?
0: I call it like I see it. Like, you know, Drew used to be like cool. And
1: because he disagreed with you?
0: No,
1: now he's angry?
0: No, it's the way he disagreed.
1: Have you sat with you? For some time?
0: It's angry.
1: See, you know what, Drew? Call in more often. Because finally somebody had the cojones to stand up and then not back down.
0: People stand up to me.
1: I can't believe how wrong you are. No! Let me tell you! You're right. And Drew wants to stand on business. There you go, Drew. I ain't mad at you. All right. On the way, we got to talk about, I brought it up, Brandon Sorsby and what teams might be willing to do when it comes to him. We'll explain that in a moment. Right now, he is Steve DeSager. And he has your update.
5: Hey, Steve.
6: And he has an update on that World Cup match that's in a weather delay in Philadelphia. Heavy rain late first half, then a lightning delay at halftime. France is leading 1-0 over Iraq. They've been in a delay for an hour and a half. Players are just starting to come back on the field to warm up, and they're due to resume in 20 minutes. Thing is, the next match on the schedule in New Jersey is due to start at the top of the hour, Norway against Senegal. So those two will overlap. Earlier in Dallas, Argentina now 2-0, a 2-0 winner against Austria. Lionel Messi, both goals. He has 18 in his World Cup career. That is a new record. By the way, the late games only on FS1, 11 p.m. Eastern time from the Bay Area. Jordan against Algeria, depending on the result there. Argentina, which has already qualified for the round of 32, could be clinching its group title late tonight. Upgrade your FIFA World Cup 2026 setup. 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The Home Depot, the official FIFA World Cup 2026 supporter, subject to availability. The Dallas Mavericks new coach will be Dusty May from Michigan. He just won the national title in his second year there. Trae Young will re-sign with the Wizards, 3 years plus a player option. Elected to the Hockey Hall of Fame, Keith Kachuk, Carey Price, and others. Ottawa was in the news yesterday is trading Brady Kachuk, his son, to Florida. So now Brady will play alongside his brother Matthew. As for Major League Baseball, we've got weather in the news because Philadelphia at Washington still in a rain delay at the start, and the Cubs at Mets game has been rained out. The Cubs were just rained out at home on Sunday. Mets shortstop Francisco Lindor could come off the IL this week. As soon as Wednesday, he'll still be at AAA playing on Tuesday. Reds shortstop Ellie De La Cruz will come off the IL tomorrow. He started minor league rehab Friday and homered after his hamstring injury. Toronto is hosting Houston. Pitcher Shane Bieber due to make his season debut this week. Right now, we've got Toronto in action in the home game against Houston, and it's a great pitcher's matchup because it's Hunter Brown back from injury for Houston and Dylan Cease getting the start for the Blue Jays. 1-0 Houston in the lead, bottom of the first inning. And the Yankees are at Detroit with Gerrit Cole on the mound, but the Tigers lead New York 3-1 in the bottom of the fourth. Back to you.
1: Yeah, we got that one on. They were mad about some little, I don't know, a little speck in the infield. It was like a little thing. They took 10 minutes trying to figure that out. Turn your mic on.
0: Right near the shortstop area.
1: Yeah, it was strange. All right, thank you, Steve. Appreciate it. Rob and Steve. 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And by the way, it's me, Kelvin Washington. 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All right, Rob G, we just talked about a little bit. I think me and Rob have been able to hit Brandon Sorsby a little bit in the very, very beginning. If not, I'm mistaken, but it's been some twists and turns since you've been gone. I was gone, and now we got some new stuff.
4: Yeah, last week he declared for the NFL supplemental draft rather than continue this big fight against NCAA and college football at large. And you recall when all this stuff first started to boil over, when all of his gambling became public, it's like, man, he is persona non grata. Not only was he betting heavy, heavy dollars, he was betting on his own team at Indiana. He was going to be banned from football for the season at minimum. It looked like he might be banned for life, but through the legal process, he was going to be eligible.
0: They only suspended him 2 games. So what? You know what I mean?
4: And like, so that was because the judicial system operates separately from the NCAA.
0: But the NCAA only gave him 2 games.
1: Which is crazy.
0: Like, to
1: but
0: me.
1: You better not go, you know, get a tattoo.
4: Mean? Well, no, they tried to ban him.
1: The NCAA,
4: they didn't have a choice.
1: The NCAA was trying. They had separate things. That's why all these leagues were coming out. The Big 12 was suing him,
4: and it was just a big deal, right? So now he's in the supplemental draft. And in football, this kid went from he's going to be banned from football potentially for his whole career to now he's going to the NFL. And now, within the span of about a week, Brandon Sorsby has gone from persona non grata to now this kid could be the future of the quarterback position for a lot of NFL teams. In fact, several executives, scouts and executives have all spoken to Albert Breer, longtime NFL reporter. You have NFL offensive coordinators saying about Sorsby, quote, hate to say it, but you got to make the comparison to Mahomes and Caleb. He has that twitch, the arm angles of a Stafford. His arm is electric. It would have been by far the best in the 2026 class. As a thrower, his arm is top 8 or so in the league. And on top of that, you have anonymous executives talking about the gambling situation. Right? How are you going to draft a guy with a gambling problem, admitted gambling problem? Here's what one says, quote, the way I look at the gambling, I don't really care if he's suspended for part of the year so much. What I care about is, can I sleep good at night knowing it's behind him? I know he went to rehab, but that was a reaction to getting caught or a real effort to get past. Another executive says, I want the context. Was he sitting on the couch bored, a kid punching bets into his phone? Or was this strategic and planned out and all that? It's just a guy on his phone placing bets that correctable. He's not harming anybody else. You recall he wagered approximately $90,000 on gambling over a span of a couple of years. Guys, your thoughts on the tide change on Sorsby?
0: This is the NFL, and they don't care about your character or anything that you do as long as they feel they can make money off of you. We've seen guys assault women, vehicular homicide. Mm-hmm. They've taken everybody back. Nothing. The only reason they didn't take Ray Rice back, despite that horrific video, is because Ray Rice couldn't play anymore. That's the only reason he didn't get another shot. He would have been back. Remember, the commissioner gave him a 2-game suspension, and then all of a sudden, when the video came out. Now they felt a little bit more compelled.
1: I think even if he was still pretty good, that video was too damn.
0: Nah, I'm just saying. There have been people who have killed people.
1: No, big thing. Dante Stallworth.
0: Just because you don't have the video, he killed somebody. Mm-hmm. And what's the other video we saw from from the running back? I'm just blanking out, from Cincinnati.
1: Joe Mixon.
0: You saw the video where he punched out a woman in a restaurant. Right? Mm-hmm. And he dropped, but it didn't stop him from getting drafted or playing in the league. Yeah. So my point is, this does not surprise me one bit. This is who the NFL is. Everything goes. The only thing that can stop somebody from not playing in the NFL is if they're incarcerated. That's the only thing that could stop anybody from not playing.
1: When you get out, you get back in.
0: Exactly. But that's the only reason that they would pass on somebody. Oh, well, he's incarcerated, so I guess we should draft him, or we should wait.
1: When does he get out?
0: Exactly. And then we'll have a supplemental jail draft, okay, after he gets out.
1: The longest yard? We're going to do it like the longest yard. We'll get him. You left out one thing, though.
0: Just don't surprise me. Go ahead.
1: You left out Colin Kaepernick. That's the only thing you can do. You can't kneel.
0: Oh, yeah.
1: About social inequity.
0: That was the worst thing.
1: There's the
0: world.
1: Worst. You can do everything else you said, but you can't kneel.
0: God forbid,
1: And talk about the inequalities in this country for people of color. And that was where the limit was.
0: Even then, and I'm going to say it, and I'll say it till the cows come home. Don't blame the white establishment of the NFL. Blame the 70% black players who went along with it. They are to blame for what went on with Colin Kaepernick. They signed off on it, Kelvin, until the cows come home. It was the biggest, what Colin Kaepernick was trying to do, and then for them to come piggyback after, you know what I mean, when COVID and all that stuff happened, and then all of a sudden everybody was doing their thing. It was the biggest turn their back on somebody who was trying to do right in a society. And I'll never, like the NFL players, mm-hmm. I'm glad they have a terrible health plan. I'm glad they have a terrible pension. I'm dead serious, because that's what they deserve.
1: Listen, he stuck his neck out, and that's the thing the league has over. They dangled him non-guaranteed contracts. They dangle all that, and then players, and there's so many players that it's harder, right? Because I'm just a third string linebacker, man. I don't want to mess it up. And they know that. And they dangle them paychecks, and they dangle them non-guaranteed contracts over you. And it would take an extreme sacrifice to do from all.
0: It's not an extreme, because if everybody's together, how long are you out, Kelvin?
1: I ain't disagreeing with you, I feel you, Rob, but I just got here, man.
0: No,
1: I'm trying to get.
0: It don't
1: I'm
0: matter.
1: I'm only second year, man. I'm just trying to get. I ain't got it like you,
0: no,
1: Rob
0: no,
1: Mahomes.
0: No, that ain't it.
1: I ain't got it like you.
0: No, that ain't
1: it. Rob Stafford.
0: All they need to do is look at the other leagues. It's nice, comical.
1: You
0: it's
1: about
0: comical.
1: To be saying this to the cows come home. You
0: it's
1: ain't
0: comical.
1: Home,
0: it ain't
1: but
0: like
1: it ain't happening. Capping?
0: It's comical.
1: Now, with that being said, I agree. It's just typical of the NFL. Talent will overlook anything with talent. My only issue with this is, if you're telling me he's Caleb Williams talented, if you're telling me he's Patrick Mahomes talented, then that talent ain't going nowhere. So therefore, I would think that you would send him.
0: I question that. I don't care what anybody says.
1: What, the talent ain't going nowhere?
0: Yeah, no, that he's on that level.
1: Well,
0: yeah,
1: I'm playing it. If that's playing what they're saying, then to me, then you can sit down and say, hey, he needs to go if I'm his family. Because if I'm Sorsby Sr. or Mama Sorsby or Granddaddy or whoever taking care of him and cares about him, man, you're 22 years old, I believe he is. You can step away with that type of talent for a year and get your life together. Because what's the sense of me handing you is this wonderful opportunity, and then you blow it because you're sitting there. Hey, Rob, you can't change. This is an issue. Is it him just gambling on the couch like a bored kid? Rob G, how many bets was it? Not the money. It was thousands of bets. Right? The money could be one thing, because that could be one bet if you did $90,000. It's how much he bet regularly, routinely, and on his own team dozens and dozens of times, Rob. So this ain't a kid was bored. He placed a $100 bet one time. He got caught. Oh, I'm sorry, Rob. I get that. Regularly, routinely betting on himself, on his team, other schools. He didn't transfer to new schools, betting on them.
0: And once the NFL does this,
1: 3,000 bets, Rob?
0: This will also open the door for other students and other athletes to be like, it ain't a death sentence. It ain't a death sentence.
1: Nope, it's no longer a death sentence. So, go tell that to SMU.
0: Yep.
1: Or guys back, all them schools who had issues with gambling and people betting on stuff. So my point is this. I'm looking at it from him, if people who care about him, yo, you got to step away for a year. Because what's the point of me giving you this golden ticket and you blow it, right? You ain't fixed nothing. Because, Rob, let's be real. You draft him. Hey, we're really helping him. We send him to rehab for 5 weeks. Rob, all he wants to do is be a starter. All he's thinking about is playbook, locked in, first in, last out, all this. He can't focus on his rehab and sobriety and trying to get right. You get what I mean? I'm focused on trying to be a starting quarterback in the NFL. He needs to take a year away, shake it off, focus, figure out the deep wounds on the inside that has that, and then come back. You'll be 23, and if you're Caleb Williams, Patrick Mahomes talent, they're going to wait on you because quarterbacks don't grow on trees.
0: What did baseball do to Pete Rose? Who is one of the most decorated players who ever played the game. You think baseball wanted the Hall of Fame without Pete Rose? You think they wanted that?
1: They stood on business.
0: They stood on business.
1: Thank you. I got to give it to them. They stood
0: on business. Am I right? They could have easily bent the rules for Pete Rose. He's the all-time. One of that commitment in the NFL, you've already set it up to say in college and in the NFL, there's no punishment if you go and gamble on your own team.
1: And lastly, the judge who was lenient. Oh, well, if he's away from football, it's going to hurt him. Well, he already did that to himself. Is there no punishment? And we all make mistakes, but there are consequences, and you're trying to help the young man. Just throwing him right back in with no consequences doesn't help him. And if the NFL just drafts him and kind of overlooks everything and just makes excuses, they're not helping the young man himself. And then I don't want to watch a 30 for 30 15 years from now about him. What if I told you, he gambled on himself and gambled wrong? I can already hear it. All right, on the way, Shekel City, Tire Rack Play of the Day as well. Haven't had Shekel City in some time. We'll see what Rob cooked up. See our couple, Rob and Kelvin, on a Magic City Monday. Stick with your boys, Fox Sports Radio. 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
1: Oh my.
2: Yeah, you telling
3: it is the Odd Couple. He is Rob Parker. He is back in town.
4: I had a glizzy in my mouth
3: with no buns in New York.
4: What do you mean? I actually had a double hot dog.
3: Wait a minute.
4: Hey, yo! On one bun, Alex.
3: You got a tissue for me? I don't want to know about your, you know.
4: And I used the bun as the holder so I could eat the both hot dogs at one time.
0: Right in this little garage.
3: It's like you want to get Alex.
4: What?
3: I'm glad. Was this in New York?
4: Yes, it was at the game.
3: You ain't get no buns the whole trip. No, I'm saying, you didn't get
4: no bread.
3: You know what I'm saying? Yeah. I'm proud of you. You're not getting buns, man. I respect
5: I'm a fun guy.
4: I am. That's what I said.
3: Hey,
4: I'm a fun guy.
3: By the way, y'all see Kawhi out here trying to have personality, Rob G? You saw
5: obviously,
3: that?
5: Obviously, I love the game of basketball.
3: Who does he think he is?
6: I don't like it.
3: I don't like you see him? Yeah, many out here. Man, we might have to play that, Alex. We go look at him. I like this. My favorite designer. Ha ha. You know, he's your boy. What in the? They said that his program updated. He got a new update.
7: He got the personality update.
3: He got the personality update. I said, hold on, what?
7: Elon working hard.
3: He working. He better. So I'm going to put some there. We'll talk about it.
4: All right.
3: All right. Let's get to it. It is now time for Shekel City.
8: Welcome to Shekel City. The home base for Rob Parker's daily picks against the spread.
0: Did I do that?
4: I was 2-1 the last time I made a bet here on Shekel City.
3: That was great, man. March 5th.
4: Yeah, it was filled like that. I'm 161-132, 29 games over 500.
3: Oh yeah.
4: Tonight at the Yankees -1.5. They're down big.
3: Yeah, they are.
7: We bet the Yankees.
4: Gerrit Cole has nothing tonight. It's 4-1.
3: Yeah,
4: 5-1.
3: Tigers acting like he a bum.
4: Yeah, they beating him up pretty good.
7: Where's
4: tonight.
7: Aaron?
4: Yeah,
3: you think Solomon's there? Shout out to our young boy,
4: yeah,
3: Solomon.
4: Solomon loves baseball. He's at the game all the time. Solomon Williams. So Yankees -1.5. That was the best bet. That ain't working out. Who else we got? The Mets and Cubs were rained out. So that game's not going to count on our schedule.
3: Even Come on, man. You got Norway Senegal. Come on. You got it?
4: And then I have Milwaukee -1.5 at the Reds. So, again, there's only two games live because the Mets and Cubs will rain down.
3: We'll let you get this one in if you want to.
4: No, we're not doing it. So, remember, we got Milwaukee -1.5, Yankees -1.5. And remember, I'm not telling you who to bet on. I'm telling you who I bet
7: on. And I got Norway with the 2.5 goals.
3: Yo, yeah. Holland. What am I seeing? What am I thinking, Lexi?
7: Oh, man. I'm predicting Haaland here will shine yet again and maybe get his first hat trick.
3: All right. Well, first of all, hat trick's supposed to be rare. They out here acting like that's normal.
7: It's handed out now like gift cards.
3: My goodness. All right. There was your Shekel City. Let's get to your tie rack play of the day.
9: Lionel Messi. There's the block. And Messi again.
3: Fox TV there on the call. Lionel Messi getting a couple of goals. He had three. One was offsides, but my gosh, man, he out here showing out in this World Cup for sure. And now, of course, it is time for your tire rack play of the day. You heard it there. For over 40 years, Tire Rack's been helping customers find the right tires for how, for what, and for where they drive, ship fast and free, backed by free road hazard protection with convenient installation options like mobile tire installation, which means they'll come to you at work, at home, wherever you may be. TireRack.com is the way tire buying should be. Lexi, I got to say, America, you might be on to something. This might be the best we ever seen.
7: It's not only that the best we've ever seen, but this is the best ability we have to get to the finals as well. USA has presented themselves as a dominant factor. Their competition has been irrelevant. And the only thing I've seen out of anybody that could come close to us, besides, of course, Messi and, of course, France themselves with BB Bobby, I would say that Spain, Yamal, has shown himself as probably the next coming Messi if you paid attention.
3: Yeah, he looks good, man. It's been good. I've been enjoying it. Did you get any of that crazy New York, traffic per se, but just buzz while you were out there, Rob? You had the World Cup. Obviously, I think you escaped before the Knicks parade, right?
4: I was in town when it happened.
3: For the parade?
4: Yeah.
3: Not for the parade.
4: Because I came back. Yeah.
3: Okay. Was it crazy?
4: Oh, yeah. Everything was blocked off. Yeah, it was really, really crazy. And a lot of my friends, you know, they lost their minds. They did. They absolutely lost their minds.
3: I thought you were the one out there, man. Blue and orange skies and all that good stuff. You ain't no blue and orange. No?
4: No, come on.
3: No, come on, man. You know Spike Lee. Spike ain't hit you up. Come on, Rob. I'm just saying. We are Fox Sports.
4: Hi, it's the Odd Couple. 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
22: The World Cup game in Philadelphia is about to resume. France with a 1-0 halftime lead over Iraq. The players are back on the field. The field was quite waterlogged after very heavy rains. There was a lightning delay at halftime that has reached 2 hours now. But again, second half about to begin.